0: They hauled us in the boats and took us away to the ambulances.
1: Rescued from an island on Lake Superior, a 70-year-old man who was missing for a week. The Coast Guard says Craig Berg was injured, hypothermic, when they found him. A look at first responders at 9/11 finds a good deal of PTSD and depression. Mount Sinai School of Medicine researchers analyzed more than 18,000 responders. 39% meet the criteria for probable PTSD and 35% for probable depression 25 years after the terror attacks. Wayne Cabot, ABC News.
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11: From the Platte Valley Bank Weather Center, I'm meteorologist Megan Mulford. Chance of rain showers tonight, otherwise overcast. Lows around 63. Winds out of the southeast, 10 to 20 miles an hour. Slight chance for showers again, tomorrow, 86. Mainly clear skies, tomorrow night, lows around 50. Sunshine mixed with clouds at times and dry, Tuesday and Wednesday. Low 70s, Tuesday, mid 80s by Wednesday. Currently, it's 74 degrees.

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2: This is Handle on the Law, marginal legal advice where I tell you, you have absolutely no case. Now, if you've been listening to my show, either my Monday through Friday show locally in Los Angeles or across the country on this show, you know I'm not a big fan of the president. And the president is probably making more major changes in terms of where America is going than FDR with the New Deal. And some of the changes are absolutely earth-shattering, where they're major, major changes that just change everything. One of them, the tariffs, for example. The war in Iran is another one. Social programs that are being ripped open and money being paid to the military. His philosophy that alternative energy is just a no-go, it's no good, and pushing fossil fuels as the fuel generator of the future. Okay, those are big deals, okay? And they really do affect us. Then there's stuff the president does that's just crazy. That's basically just kind of fun, that don't do anything, but just show how ridiculous a lot of this is. And the latest one is the president signing an order renaming Lake Ontario to Lake America. So the United States and Canada share Lake Ontario. So on one side, the U.S., another side, or right next to it, is Canada. And it has been Lake Ontario for, well, I don't know, 400 years. Ontario itself is named after the lake. It's not the other way around. So it's been around for a long time. But since the president is really angry with Canada and in the middle of this trade war, okay, it is now Lake America, much like the Gulf of Mexico is now Gulf of America. Now, does he have a right to do that? Well, first of all, it's kind of dumb, all right? It's just laughable, really. But it makes his point. And does he have the right to do that? Of course he does. He is the president. And the cartographers of the United States, the way we deal with other countries or the way we deal with naming other countries, other bodies, you know, it's the president's call. I mean, he could literally change, for example, the country of Gandia to Ghana to Trumplandia. He really could. And he does some fun stuff. For example, the new class of warships is named the Trump class. Now, that follows the Nimitz class. That's an entire class of ships across the board and usually named after, in this case, the Nimitz class, after a super well-regarded, beloved admiral during World War II, who's dead, completely dead. So it's now going to be, it's not just the name of a ship, mind you. It's an entire class of warships is the Trump class. Okay, now, does the next president have the right to say this is ridiculous? Yeah, he does. Does the next president to say take Donald Trump's name off of the Kennedy Center? Yeah, he does. And so we'll see. These are all done by executive order. And what does this mean in terms of the United States? Well, I mean, it's not a huge deal other than the maps the United States creates, the reference to Ontario can change as far as the official governmental policy. But come on, guys, really? Come on, guy, really? Are you going to do that? I mean, how many renamings are you going to do every time you get into a pissing match with a country or a state or a city or an entity? I mean, come on. Okay, let's go ahead and take some phone calls. Gomati, is that the right name? Gomati? Hello? Yes. Yeah, oh, that's interesting. Gomati, where's that name from?
3: Yes,
2: can you hear me?
3: Yes, can you hear me, sir?
2: Yes, I can, yes.
3: That's a Sanskrit name. I spent 10 years in India.
2: Ah, Sanskrit names. So you're an American who went to India and, yes. Okay, interesting. All right. What can I do for you, Gomati? And what does it mean, by the way?
3: It means the goddess of consciousness.
2: Ah, oh, the goddess of consciousness. Yeah, I paid big money at one time to feel that way when I was younger. All right. What can I do for you, Gomati?
3: Okay. I have a situation with a house with two trusts. I'm a trustee of one, and there was another trustee for my father's home.
2: Okay, who owns? You have and, two trusts. Wait. Got to ask a question. Which trust owns the property? Doesn't matter. You're going to have 15 trusts. One of the trusts owns the property, right?
3: It was my beautiful stepmother passed away.
2: Okay.
3: And they owned it. There was a joint trust. She died 25 years ago or whatnot.
2: All right.
3: So on the title of the house, the two, my father's revocable trust and her, the decedent's, and my father's irrevocable trust. Okay.
2: Okay. So half and half. Irrevocable trust owned half and revocable trust owned half. All right. I don't know. Can you do that? Yeah, I think you can.
3: Sir.
2: Okay.
3: Okay. So I was taking care of my father before he passed, and I had to leave my beautiful 20-year beach house to come take care of him. I said, I don't want to live here because when you die, I'll be homeless. He goes, well, you can be here till the house sells. Well, I couldn't sell the house until we found the trustee of the decedent's trust. And we couldn't get an answer. We couldn't find that. It took from December 2024 until a couple of months ago that we got the clearance that we could go ahead and I could sell the house.
2: Right.
3: Okay. So my brother has a fiduciary who has trying to sue me and take me off of the trustee because I wouldn't illegally put the house up for sale because I was only in charge of 50%.
2: Right. You can't put up the house for sale with 50%. That's correct.
3: Thank you.
2: You're absolutely correct. You can't do it.
3: Right. No way.
2: All right. So
3: the only reason we could.
2: All right. What are his damages? What are his damages? He's suing you for what?
3: You know. Well, let me go one more step further. He's in my father's will, which is 50%. He said if anybody contests this will, they don't get anything.
2: Okay. Wait a sec. So, there's a will. There are two trusts. You're conflating everything.
3: In the trust.
2: Okay.
3: Sorry,
2: if anybody contests the trust, they get nothing. Okay. Fair enough.
3: Right.
2: And the fiduciary has contested. Okay. I get it. On behalf of whom the fiduciary has contested, because you're getting sued by your brother.
3: Right. On behalf of my brother, who's a stroke victim.
2: All right.
3: But also, the second thing is now, the fiduciary wants to charge me for living here in San Fernando Valley instead of Venice Beach.
2: Okay.
3: For years.
2: Okay, I've got the answer. I've got the answer. How you answer that? No. Yeah. No. No, absolutely not.
3: But
2: you don't have the right to do that. You know, under the trust, you don't have the ability to do that. The answer is absolutely not. So where do you go with that?
3: Now, does it negate my brother's portion of the 50%?
2: No.
3: Where he said if it...
2: No, okay. Because he gets... If anybody contests it, he's not contesting it. He's just saying, this is mine. It's someone outside that's contesting it. It would be a contest or an attack on his ownership of the property and saying, you don't own the property because of A, B, C, and D, because of duress, because of fraud, because your dad didn't know what he was doing. Any one of those things that you can attack the trust on.
3: The fiduciary is on behalf of my brother.
2: Okay, so the fiduciary. Okay, fine. So the fiduciary is wrong. It doesn't matter.
3: So all I do is give him the appointed.
2: You say no. You say no. That's all. And then if you need an attorney because you've got a big contest on your hands, you do that. And then you let the estate pay for it because if you're the recipient of a trust, you're the recipient of a trust. Unless the trust says if you do A, B, or C, then you are not going to be a recipient of the trust. You will not be a beneficiary. For example, if you remarry within 3 years, you get no money. But those are the terms of the trust. And there's nothing in the trust from what you said that rent can be charged against you. Now, a little bit about your privacy, the fact that you don't have any. If you do, you're absolutely dreaming. So I want to share a story with you. You got a man who has insurance policy. This is a true story, by the way. It jumped over 20%. He had no accidents. He had no tickets. So he said, what's going on here? He started digging to find out that someone report him. Well, something reported him. It was his car. His car reported every breaky event, every fast merger, every late night taco run. The manufacturer logged all of it, sold that information to a data broker, and then the broker sold it back to his insurance company. So we requested his file. And there are hundreds of pages of information provided about him. 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

0: Welcome back. Handel here. This is Handel on the Law. Hey, Ashok. Welcome to Handel on the Law.
1: Hello, Bill. How are you?
0: Yes, sir. I am just horrible. What can I do for you, Ashok?
1: Well, I have invested in a property in a hotel as an LLC.
0: Okay.
1: I wanted to exit out of the LLC since it is not doing good. I have put a lot of money and I don't want to continue to invest on it.
0: Okay. So how much, what percentage do you have of the LLC?
1: 19%.
0: Nine, and you just want out. You don't want any money. You just want out.
1: Yes, that's right.
0: Okay. Well, that gets easy. You simply sell back your percentage the shares to the other investors. Why would they not take it? Let's say you make the offer. Here's 19%. I don't want anything. Take it. Why would they say no to that?
1: Well, they're not. That's what my problem. They're not taking, and they want me to continuously to invest.
0: Yeah, I don't think because they... No. You say no on the investment. No, that one is not going to happen. That's why they wouldn't let you go. I don't do business law, but beyond just saying I'm out, I'm done, I have nothing more to do with it, I relinquish my share, I think you can do that. I mean, it's a business where I don't think you can be forced to continue losing money in perpetuity, because that doesn't make any sense. So the answer is, how do you do that? I once did that and got out of it, but it was simply informing the other investors that I was done, I was finished, and I was making a move to dissolve the LLC, but you're a minority shareholder, so you don't have the votes to do that. How much is this property worth? How much do they want from you?
1: So I invested already, Bill, around
0: $192,000. How much do they want for, what is the next contribution they want?
1: So the primary, the guy who is on the primary loan, I'm not part of any loan or anything.
0: Oh, that's good news. Okay, that's good news. So they just want you to put money into the LLC and you're not on the loan, which helps a lot. How much if you bought 19%, 192, so the thing is worth $1 million, right? Give or take. The valuation is $1 million. How much do they want? Have they asked you for another contribution to the LLC?
1: That's right. They have already invested $75,000, and you want me to give the 19%, which I have.
0: Oh no! You say okay. Now, you know, it's definitely, you know, here's what I'm going to do. I'm going to have you talk to a business lawyer. There's no way around this. This is not something you ask me about. Not as far as $1 million LLC, $1 million valuation, and I know you can get out of it. Do I know the steps? No. Sam. Hello, Sam. Talk to me.
2: Hello, sir. How are you?
0: Yes, sir.
2: Hey, I was just calling. I wanted to know, I took my truck into a mechanic, had them doing just like some routine maintenance. They called me a couple days later and told me it had dropped off the list.
0: What does that mean? What do you mean it dropped off the list?
2: They off the lift, sorry, like off the jack.
0: Oh, okay, got it. The lift. Okay, understood.
2: Yeah, and so they had agreed, like, they would do the work to repair it, so I was kind of, like, hesitant about that. I probably should have called earlier, but so I went ahead and had them do the work, but it looks like a blind 9-year-old did it, you know what I mean?
0: Okay.
2: It doesn't look good, and now it's starting to squeal. So I'm wondering, I asked them for their insurance, and they told me to just come in and they would work on it again, but I'd rather just get their insurance. I don't know what I should do with that.
0: Well, you can sue them. How much is it going to cost to repair all of it to bring it to the point where you brought it in to have the car repaired?
2: I haven't gotten a second.
0: You got it. You have to. You're going to sue them for those damages. And anything you paid them, you're going to sue them for. Unless it's a little unless they say, well, we did repair that part, but you're saying they didn't. So that's it. You sue them for those are your damages. It's not that complicated.
2: Mine.
0: Yeah, those are damages. I mean, I love these really important. I love this stuff. Bryce. Hello, Bryce.
3: Hey, thanks for taking my call. So my wages are being garnished. I'm looking to get a new job here in the next 2-3 months. They're being garnished for somebody else's hospital bills. It was a domestic dispute between my mom's ex-boyfriend and I.
0: Okay, let's go back to the beginning. Someone else's hospital bill. You can only garnish wages pursuant to a judgment.
3: There was a judgment.
0: Against you. You didn't fight the judgment. You weren't able to say someone
3: I was incarcerated. But I'm not wanting to dispute the fact that I should pay. You know, I messed the guy up pretty good. He had to go to the hospital and get a whole bunch of stuff done.
0: So what's your question?
3: My only thing is, I'm looking to get a new job here in the next 2-3 months. Am I going to get in trouble if I don't update them on my new job, my new employer? That way they can continue to take the wages.
0: They're going to continue to take the wages. You don't have to inform anybody.
3: As soon as I switch jobs, they'll just know.
0: Then they have to follow you. Now the question is, when the garnishment does stop, starts again, your new employer now gets to look at a garnishment order. It's going to ask you what's going on and you explain what's happening. What I would do, and by the way, you're not legally obligated to do this at all. What I would do is say, hey, let me tell you what happened. The big question is incarceration. That they're going to ask you. Ever been in jail? You've seen these applications.
3: For sure.
0: Okay. And if you tell them, and you still get hired, you should be okay. What were you incarcerated for?
3: Oh, a whole plethora of things. I was doing a whole bunch of stuff.
0: You were incarcerated
3: drug related, offenses.
0: Hmm. How much time did you do?
3: I only ended up doing 2.5.
0: 2.5 years. Okay. How much sex, not wanted or wanted sex did you have?
3: One more time?
0: No, never mind. Never mind. All right. Maybe you didn't hear it right. This is Handle on the Law.
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1: The Vista is very valuable to my dad. The feeling that I have in my heart to know that he's being taken care of and he's got friends there, that's a big relief for me.
2: I was very hesitant in moving in here because I felt like I was going to lose my independence. But so far, I like it very well. The girls at work here are very friendly, and I've got some very good friends here.
3: It's a nice place to be. You can come and go, and it helps me very

0: From the Platte Valley Bank Weather Center, I'm meteorologist Megan Mulford. Chance of rain showers tonight, otherwise overcast. Lows around 63. Winds out of the southeast, 10 to 20 miles an hour. Slight chance for showers again, tomorrow, 86. Mainly clear skies, tomorrow night, lows around 50. Sunshine mixed with clouds at times and dry, Tuesday and Wednesday. Low 70s, Tuesday, mid 80s by Wednesday. Currently, it's 74 degrees.
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0: All right, back we go. More handle on law, marginal legal advice. Julie. Hey, Julie.
1: Hello, how are
0: yes,
1: you?
0: Yes, I am just beyond excellent. What can I do for you?
1: How do I get out of a deeded, fully paid for timeshare interest?
0: Okay, what do you mean?
1: Hurting my credit.
0: Okay, a deeded. You have been deeded one. Is your name on the timeshare?
1: Yes.
0: Okay, what does deeded have to do with anything?
1: Property tax rules. And it's deeded. In fact, it's not a unit. You don't get points based. You actually own a percentage of the unit.
0: Yeah, I'm a little confused. Basically you own the deed. I mean, you have the deed to the property. And you have a contract.
1: Correct.
0: Okay, got it.
1: Correct.
0: I was a little confused.
1: And it's fully paid for.
0: Yeah, I don't know. You pay the annual fee, and it keeps on going up and up and up, and you don't use it, and it's one of those things.
1: Correct.
0: Did you buy it, by the way?
1: Inherited.
0: Oh, you inherited.
1: Yes.
0: But your name is on it. You transferred a name to it. Okay, that was a mistake, clearly. But then, because I'm not a big fan of timeshares, and basically they're worth nothing. Other than a few like Disney are worth a lot of money. Here's the problem. You get out of, it's a contract. So you loan me $1,000 and it's pursuant to a contract. And I call the handle show and I go, how do I get out of paying $1,000? Well, you have a contract. Yeah, but I don't want to pay it. Okay. A lot of people don't want to pay what contracts they've entered into. So you talk to these get out of your timeshare companies. They can't litigate. All they can do is ask the timeshare to let you out. It's the timeshare's call, and some of them work pretty well because they take 18 months. I know someone at a timeshare took 18 months. To get out of it, because you pay up money up front and then they take forever. Sometimes it works, sometimes it doesn't. And the good ones will say, if we can't do it, here's your money back kind of thing. So, and the bad ones will just keep your money. But you know what? You just don't get out of timeshares. That's why, I have a real tough time with timeshares. I really do. So I would call one of these companies. A lot of it has to do with which company owns the timeshare. Is it a Marriott? Is it a Hilton timeshare? And I don't know which companies do what, but some do allow people out. Some do not. And you can try to sell it for a dollar. Just give it away to someone. Hey, would you like a timeshare? And you sell it for a buck and now it's on them. But you're not just up and getting out of it. It doesn't work that way. I mean, it is a signed contract. And the problem is with these timeshares is that you don't know how much the fees are going to go up every year. And I remember, and the pressure, I don't know if you've ever

0: been to one of those timeshare meetings where you go, we'll give you a free vacation, 3 days in Las Vegas, or we'll give you 2 days at Disneyland or whatever. The pressure is unbelievable. I went to one of those just to figure out what it was. And it was, I mean, it was crazy. They go, here, sign this. And if you do this, we'll give you this. We'll give you more and you get more. I said, okay, give me the contract. You know, I have to see the contract. Oh, no, we don't show you the contract. What do you mean you don't show me the contract? No, we want you to sign this letter of intent because it's really great and you can only have it today, right now. And I said, I'm out of here. And so I stand up to walk outside the door. And then the closer comes in. The manager comes in and says, oh, I understand that you're looking at it and you want to see the contract. I goes, well, tell you what. Why don't we do this? Why don't you sign this and we'll give you an extra 2 weeks. We'll give you some extra points. We'll give you the great dates that you can have. And I'm saying, nah, I'm really not interested. And he got in front of me, literally got in front of me. And I looked at him and I said, are you not letting me out the door? Do I now call the police and accuse you of kidnapping me because you won't let me leave? Oops. I mean, that's how aggressive they can get. It's pretty brutal, to say the least. Neon. Hello, Neon. Neon, that's a good name.
1: Yes, hi.
0: Hi, bright name. Bright name. How'd you get the name Neon? How'd you get the name Neon?
1: Neon means light. And since I was a little boy, I like okay. Neon.
0: Fine. All right. So, all right. Nice nickname. Okay, that works. All right, Neon, what can I do for you?
1: Yes, let's say I get a website and I list my telephone numbers. And to protect myself, I say, due to high volume of calls, I won't answer all the calls. Is that... Do I still get in trouble?
0: No. You're just telling people, hey, I got too many calls coming in, and either I'm not going to answer the call, or it's going to take you 10 minutes, or it's going to call back at another time. I get those all the time when I talk to businesses and I have to call someone. It's, hey, we're jammed up, and you're going to be waiting either 3 hours, or you can text us or email us or leave your number or just call back at another time. You're going to be fine.
1: Okay. Thank you so much. Bye.
0: Okay. That's easy enough. All right. Not bad. Randy. Hello, Randy.
2: Hi.
0: Yes.
2: Let's see. My daughter took a friend to go buy a motorcycle. This was 4 or 5 years ago. And apparently he didn't have good enough credit, so they sold her the motorcycle. And she's a person that had no job, had drug problems. And, you know, I don't know why they sold her motorcycle, but I think it was like $36,000. Well, she passed away 2 years ago, and now we're getting letters wanting, I guess, whatever was owed on the motorcycle to be paid.
0: By whom?
2: She had a daughter.
0: By whom? Who are they asking to pay?
2: The loan company.
0: Right. I understand. Who are they asking to pay? Who are they saying, you pay us?
2: Well,
0: you'll
2: the letter
0: owe somebody.
2: Come to the estate of my daughter.
0: Ah, okay. Got it. So does she have an estate?
2: No. The only thing she really had to her name was a car, which my ex-wife sold.
0: Okay,
2: and
0: got it. All right. So she has nothing. All right. I don't care. As long as she doesn't have any money.
2: Okay.
0: She has no ability to pay $36,000. Okay, so what you do is it's sent to her. They're not sending it, you owe the money document to anybody else, right? They're saying it's to the estate of.
2: And, that is correct, yes.
0: Okay, and at your address?
2: To my current address, yes.
0: Okay, you either on the envelope say no estate, dead, and just send it back. Open it up, and on the paper, you say, no estate, dead, and you send it back, and they may follow another one up, and then you write, what part of dead are you having a hard time understanding? Dead.
2: Okay.
0: Then they'll send it to you again, probably, because this could very well be an algorithm that it, they do this X number of times automatically, and it's a form letter that comes out. So then you just add additional phrases, additional descriptions of dead, completely dead, unequivocally dead, astoundingly dead, insanely dead, completely, 100%. Yeah, you got it? Dead. And you should
2: right,
0: be okay.
2: Understood.
0: Yeah, they can't do anything.
2: Okay.
0: Yeah, there's nothing there. I mean, they try to force you and they'll say, oh, you owe the money. You may hear a phone call saying, oh, you owe the money. No, I don't. You don't owe the money. Yeah, they're full of it. Completely full of it. But they do that. They do that. I'm telling you, creditors, most creditors are pretty good about it. I've run into, as I've represented people, and I just happen to get caught up in creditors who are going after people where the statute of limitations has run out or whatever, peripherally. It's not the law I practice. My partner did, so I was involved a couple of times when my partner wasn't there. And most of them were pretty good. Most of them were pretty good. We had a conversation. I explained no, or if they did owe the money, we negotiated, and it was done in pretty good. It was done in good faith. Now there are some that are sleazeballs. There are some that'll say things like, "You owe the money, and if you don't pay the money, just let's say you do owe the money, you don't pay the money, you're going to go to prison, or your car is going to be taken away." I mean, just crap. Just say no thanks. All right. Let me tell you about your privacy. What privacy? There is no privacy. So there's a story here I want to share with you. There's a man. This is a true story. His insurance jumps over 20%. He had no accidents. He had no tickets. Perfect driving record. So he started digging. How did this happen? Who reported him? His car was reporting him because that information went to his black box, which basically everybody has now in a car that's 10 years old or newer. And the manufacturer had all the information about his driving habits. And they sold that information to a data broker. 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
1: Hey, Sam, welcome to Handle on the Law.
2: Hello, how are you doing, Bill?
1: There you go.
2: Yes.
1: What can I do for you?
2: So, quick question. Me and my dad are on the title. It's his house, but a long time ago, we put my name on there as well. He's up in the age, and if, God forbid, he's not here anymore, will the property come to me 100%, or do I still have to go through probate?
1: Okay, your name is on the property. Are you a joint tenant?
2: Yes, sir.
1: Okay, it goes to you. It goes to you automatically. You own it. The second the other joint tenant dies, it's yours. And the only thing you need to do is I'm sorry?
2: Even though my mom is still alive and she's not on the title.
1: Oh, then if she's not on title, if she's not on title, she's done. I mean, it doesn't matter if your mom's alive or not. The joint tenancy is between you and your dad, right?
2: Yes, sir.
1: Okay, it goes to you. And here's what happens. As a matter of law, it goes to you the second your dad dies. Aha, you're now the owner of the property. And you have to get title transferred from your dad, who is no longer around, to you. And you are around, theoretically. And that's done very easily. You take the death certificate and you go to the county recorder's office and you file something called an affidavit of the death of a joint tenant. And then the property transfers, the title transfers from the both of you to you. How much is it worth?
2: Oh.
1: How much is it worth?
2: $700,000. Pretty
1: interesting.
2: Clear.
1: Is there a mortgage on it?
2: Very little.
1: Okay, so you're going to do okay.
2: $100,000.
1: Yeah, does your mom know that she's getting screwed out of the property?
2: No, not at all. We're not like that. I'm actually going to probably just keep my mom in there or put her on rent and bring my mom to my house and then just give her the rent money.
1: I mean, you know what? You're too nice. Nah, you're too nice. Yeah. You know, I wouldn't do that. I didn't do that. You know, my mom, no, there's no way. Patricia, hello, Patricia.
3: Hello.
1: Yes.
3: I get a lot of spam calls.
1: Yeah.
3: Would I be legally in trouble if I answered them with a whistle of some sort?
1: Oh, not at all. Oh, no. Actually, that's a great idea. The trick is to find the exact frequency that does the most damage. And you blow the whistle into the phone, so hopefully the signal goes back and it blows up any system they have that generates a spam call. No, you can answer a spam call with a whistle absolutely all day long. All right, so you're fine.
3: Okay.
1: All right, there you go. Isn't that fun, huh? Marlon. Hi, Marlon.
4: Yeah, hi.
1: Yeah, what's
4: Hello.
1: Up? Yeah.
4: Listen, my brother died about a month ago, okay, and he has a family trust, okay, and he put his house, his cars, and everything, bank accounts, everything into the family trust. His wife is still there. Does his
1: what
4: wife?
1: What do you mean? His wife is still there in the house?
4: Yeah, well,
1: on the trust.
4: Yes. Yes.
1: She's in the trust.
4: Right.
1: Okay.
4: So what happens is that being his brother, does the wife have to tell me that I'm supposed to get something from the trust?
1: Or well, my brother? Okay, who's the trustee? Do you happen to know who the trustee is?
4: Yes, his wife.
1: Okay, his wife's the trustee. Does she have to tell you that you get anything? Well, if the trust says you get something, yes. If the trust says you're a beneficiary, absolutely. Of course she has to tell you. Otherwise, she is breached her fiduciary duty. And that's no fun as a trustee. I mean, the law takes that pretty seriously. So, yeah, she has to tell you. How much money is there? How much money do you think?
4: $3 million.
1: Yeah, that's worth it. Yeah, that's worth it. How much of that $3 million do you think you're entitled to that your brother left you?
4: I don't know.
1: All right. We'll call.
4: My brother was very aloof about anything about the family trust.
1: Yeah, call her and just say, hey,
0: I think I'm a beneficiary. And she says, no, you're not. And what she should do is send you a copy of the trust and say you're not in the trust.
4: She has the only time she called me is when my brother passed away. That's the only time she called
0: okay.
4: me.
0: Okay, so you call her back. All right, you call her back and say, hey, I think I'm a beneficiary. I think I'm entitled to some money. Tell me if I am. And if she has any brains,
4: she won't answer the phone.
0: Okay, then you may. Okay, then you may have to. Then you may have to get a lawyer to contest it. You may have to get a lawyer to force her to do that. You have no fun.
4: Okay.
0: Yeah, I know that's no fun. Yeah, when people like that and they won't call you back and they're the trustees and you're a family member. Yeah, something ain't kosher in Denmark. I don't know why Denmark, because. Maybe the Danish hams are kosher. I have absolutely no idea. David. Hi, David.
5: Yes, I rented a condo to my niece, and she just recently moved out and left me a big mess. And she left me with a $1,800 gas bill.
0: Okay.
5: Am I liable for that?
0: You're probably liable for the gas bill, probably. But if it's in her name, I don't think you are, except the gas company's going to say, we want to get paid or we're cutting off the gas. But no, you're not. You want to sue her for everything. Whether or not you owe the gas bill, I assume it's in her name, correct?
5: I believe it's in my name still.
0: Oh, then absolutely you owe the money. 100%.
5: Shouldn't the gas company have turned off the gas a long time ago when it gets up to a certain point?
0: Yeah, but they didn't. So it's your decision. You're gonna go, hi, this is David, and I'm gonna tell you when to turn off the gas. And they're gonna go, who the hell are you? It doesn't work that way. It really doesn't. Now, have you noticed the last couple of hours? I got a lot of calls about personal injury. People have gotten into car accidents. Virtually everybody I know at some point gets into a fender bender. My daughter, when she's

started driving in the first 18 months, got into six fender benders, six of them. I mean, you could count the number of accidents she got into on one hand, assuming you have six fingers on one hand. 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
5: ABC News, I'm Wayne Cabot. Concern AI could take over the internet this time next year. Coming today from the CEOs of top AI firms, arguing the need to slow down. White House advisor David Sacks says, who's stopping them? President Trump today says he's okay with government guardrails, but not if China gets the upper hand. Also worried about China is the Anthropic employee who quit last week after warning that AI could kill us all by the end of the decade.
6: I do hope that the people in China who are looking at the same problems as we are, so they're trying to build the same technology, will come to the same conclusion that it has to be done in a measured manner.
5: Jacob Coxon on ABC's This Week. President Trump said today his promised $5,000 checks to American adults if Republicans win the House and Senate in November will happen. House Speaker Mike Johnson says Congress has to authorize it. Global oil higher again at 108 as the Saudis shut down their oil pipeline that bypasses the Strait of Hormuz. This is ABC News. Well, Peter Parker couldn't fly that high forever.
7: After a six-week run atop the box office, Spider-Man Brand New Day fell to second place this week, bested in theaters by Practical Magic 2.
8: No magic is stronger than sisterhood.
7: That legacy sequel, starring Nicole Kidman and Sandra Bullock, raked in $30 million to the web-slinger's $8.6 million.
9: What is happening to me?
7: Still, Spider-Man has set the record as the highest-grossing movie in domestic box office history. Meanwhile, in third place, Christopher Nolan's The Odyssey, collecting $8.1 million. Mike Dubosky, ABC News.
5: Protests outside the Trump Golf Club in Ireland as the president attended a tournament there.
10: We won't be silent.
11: Three.
10: Stop the bombing now.
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5: It's not clear what Trump may have heard from outside, but inside he was cheered on when he declared to golfers he is ending the tariff on Irish whiskey. I'm Wayne Cabot, ABC News.
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20: From the Platte Valley Bank Weather Center, I'm meteorologist Megan Mulford. Chance of rain showers tonight, otherwise overcast. Lows around 63. Winds out of the southeast, 10 to 20 miles an hour. Slight chance for showers again tomorrow, 86. Mainly clear skies tomorrow night, lows around 50. Sunshine mixed with clouds at times and dry Tuesday and Wednesday. Low 70s Tuesday, mid 80s by Wednesday. Right now, 70.

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2: Yes, hey, let me to your speaker.
1: Go ahead.
2: I have an issue concerning the United States Post Office, the carrier. I've been falsely accused by the carrier of having my dog unleashed and out running amok in the community during the time of his delivery services, which is during the week, of course, Monday through Saturday, between about 10 or about 2 to 3:30 p.m. They banned me from receiving my mail and so on and so forth. And I had a long conversation with the PM postmaster yesterday, and they're going to go over the issue. There's no evidentiary evidence. There's nothing that exists where that dog allegedly seen by the carrier is mine. I have a Siberian Husky.
1: By the way, hold on a minute.
2: Yes.
1: Is the dog yours that he claims is yours? Does he describe what the dog looks like?
2: No, he can't. No, because it's just hearsay that he's saying to his supervisor.
1: Okay, but what he's saying, I don't understand. He's saying there's a dog there that I'm in fear of. And he's allowed to do that, by the way. And the post office will honor that and tell the dog owner, you're going to have to come down to us. We're not going to deliver to you. That's legitimate. It happens all the time. But what you're saying, when you say there's no evidence, doesn't have to be evidence. There just has to be a post office employee complaining. Now, on the other hand,
2: wow,
1: if he's complaining about a dog, yep, and you go, listen, that's not even my dog. I don't have a dog.
2: Right.
1: Or clearly it's not your dog. Then there's an issue and you talk to the postmaster and you go, well, here's the problem. He describes another dog. It's not mine. And you show a picture.
2: That's what I did. I walked through everything with
1: him.
2: Okay,
1: what did the postmaster say?
2: Numerous stuff. He's going to discuss the issue with the post, with the carrier, and he needs evidence from the carrier, i.e. a telephone photograph from a cell phone of the dogs in question when the dogs are confronted. It only takes seconds to do that on its cell phone, which they carry him. It is not my dog. I really...
1: Okay, then you tell the postmaster, you say, it's not my dog. I want my mail delivered. By the way, are your neighbors not getting delivered mail also?
2: Yeah, they had to fix my neighborhood, and then he's putting out intentional innuendos in the community. Hey, we're not delivering your mail because Mr. down the street has his dog out, and they're saying, well, wait a minute, that's not his dog. My neighbor
1: okay, so everybody knows it's not your dog. Do they know which dog it is, or is there no dog, and the postman is just making it up?
2: I can't say he's making it up because I'm not him. All I can say is there's numerous dogs that go down the community, okay, including coyotes. And all he's doing is just feeding a report.
1: So what's your question? What's your question, Armando?
2: Is there any attorneys, civil,
1: no,
2: that I could,
1: oh, God, no. What attorney, okay, is going to go and sue the post office, the federal government, to make sure, yeah, that your mail gets delivered at your place and not you have to pick it up because of the dog incident? And you're going to go and you're suing the federal government.
2: Right,
1: by the way, how's an attorney going to get paid?
2: U.S. Constitution.
1: Okay. It's Constitution. No, Constitution doesn't say the mail has to be delivered to your house, Armando.
2: Well, it was formed. The USPS was formed under Section 8 of the Constitution. I mean, there has to be some sort of protection,
1: yeah,
2: at least an appeal process, a due process.
1: Yeah, no, there is. You go to court. Court, and a judge is going to say, no, I believe, that the postman is in fact, in good faith saying that. Then you appeal it. And the appeals court says, no, I think the post office is doing right. And then you take it to the Supreme Court, because the Supreme Court is always interested in whether or not your mail is going to be delivered and if there is a dog involved. What do you mean go to an attorney? What attorney is going to take it? How do they make money?
2: Through Joes and Janes like me, you know.
1: I mean, it doesn't work that way, Armando. I will tell you, you probably could find an attorney if you're willing to write a check for $5,000 or $10,000 to get the whole thing started. There are attorneys out there that will take cases that are absolute losers just for the money. Now, do you want that attorney to take your case? And by the way, taking your case to the Supreme Court, which is obviously a very big deal, those guides get about $1,500 an hour. So I don't know what to tell you. The Constitution. Lawyers. Because your mail isn't being delivered. Because you have to pick it up. Okay. By the way, my place... they don't deliver to the houses individually. There is a post office, like a box kind of thing with various mailboxes part of it. And you have a little door and you open up with a key. And I think there's, 20 of them, 10 up and down. And my mailbox, because you have 20 houses that share that one mailbox. My mailbox is at the farthest point away from my house. Bastards. Now, I currently live in a house where six or eight people share the mailbox, and it's right outside my front door. They have to walk. Now, I have to walk. And I mean, walk maybe 3/4 of a block, bastards. As soon as Armando finishes with the lawyer, I'm going to hire the lawyer to say, I don't want to walk 3/4 of a block to pick up my mail. That's a constitutional issue. Damn straight. Hey, D.
3: Hey, Bill.
1: Yes. All right, what can I do for you?
3: My question is, I recently found out I am the sole heir to a person, a very famous person that recently died, and I have never claimed to be related to this person. I found out through my daughter. She did a DNA test and came out really high.
1: You are the sole heir. So whoever famous person is has no brothers, no sisters, no children. No cousins, no aunts, no uncles. What is your relationship to a famous person?
3: Son.
1: Whoa. Okay. Excellent. Any other siblings? Are there any other children?
3: She died.
1: Okay. Is there a wife that's still around, a famous person, or a husband?
3: She died a long time ago.
1: Okay. So it looks like you are the sole heir. So... when did this famous person die?
3: Within the last 2 years.
1: Okay. First thing you want to do is, see if there is a probate opened up. Okay. Any idea which county, this famous person died in?
3: Yes.
1: Okay.
3: Yeah.
1: Boy, this is 21 questions. Okay. Sounds like, and you should grab your ear right now. No, I understand. I get it. I'm not going to nail you on this one because there are actually reasons for not releasing your name. I'd love to harass you, but I get it. All right. So the first thing you want to find out,
3: everybody,
1: if the probate has been opened. If there was no will, if there was a will, you're screwed.
3: There was a will, I'm pretty sure. I don't know for a fact.
1: Okay, and you were not mentioned. Have you seen the will?
3: No.
1: Okay, you can get the will. The will is a public document. You can pull the will. It's right there.
3: I think I can do that. Okay.
1: Yep, you can pull the will. It's you put the person's name on there, and death or day of death, or approximately the county, and with just a tiny bit of research, boom, the will comes up. Not hard to get. And then you start reading the will. And then if it says on there, I leave this to my children, and then their names are listed, and there is a substantial amount of money, then you get to go to a trust and estate lawyer. And you start talking really quickly because
3: it's a huge estate.
1: Okay, I understand. That's why you want to trust an estate attorney, because you want to see. Go ahead.
3: But if I wasn't named specifically,
1: that's the whole point. It doesn't matter. You may still have a claim even if you were not named. Because there are all kinds of arguments. Let me ask you, did the famous person know you even exist?
3: Yes.
1: Okay. So, and so here is the argument that's going to be named, that's going to be made, is there was a mistake in not naming you. Okay. Would have named you, but for, you were born out of wedlock. I'm just throwing some agreements out there that he,
3: It was out of wedlock.
1: Okay. So, so fine, but you're still a biological child. There are a bunch of things you can do, Dee, and every one of them is you go to a trust and estate lawyer or law firm, because if this is a big enough estate, are we talking tens of millions of dollars? Are we talking about hundreds of millions of dollars? Do you have any idea?
3: North of hundreds.
1: North of hundreds. Okay, then absolutely, you need a very strong trust and estate lawyer, even one of the best firms out there. I mean, this is pretty high-end stuff. And you'll get started on that. And if there's any kind of case, there's going to be a settlement, and not a small one either. This is Handle on the Law.
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0: Welcome back. Handle on the Law, Marginal Legal Advice. Carl, you have a question that hopefully I will wrongly answer. What can I do for you?
1: Hey, Bill. How you doing?
0: Yes, sir.
1: Got our 32-year-old son, was, you know, in between jobs, moved back in with us. For a birthday gift, I end up buying him 6 months of liability insurance.
0: Okay, good.
1: And, yeah, to help him out and do whatever. So, well, he decides to move up to Santa Barbara with his girlfriend. He ends up, supposedly he wasn't texting or anything. He was looking down. He plows into a parked Tesla.
0: Okay.
1: Nobody in the car. Totaled his car. Whatever happened with all that. Well, I get a letter from the other person's insurance stating that my insurance, the car's in his name. I wasn't in the car. I wasn't driving it. We have the same names, though.
0: Okay.
1: So anyway.
0: No, it doesn't matter. It doesn't matter. Yeah, it doesn't matter.
1: Okay.
0: Yeah, you call him up and say it's the wrong person. That's for starters. This is my son. You talk to him. That's how you start. And then you turn it over to your insurance company and they'll handle it. And they'll call him up and say, wrong guy. It's not him. And now even if he didn't have insurance, okay, Carl, somewhere he didn't have insurance, a great defense is he plowed into a Tesla. Now, I don't like Teslas. So if I'm an insurance carrier and you don't have insurance and you say, but I hit a Tesla. Ah, that changes everything. No, you're fine, Carl. You're fine. He's fine.
1: Okay. Even though the insurance is in my name, my social.
0: Whoa. Are you telling me? No, it was the car that's insured.
1: I bought him the insurance.
0: It doesn't matter who paid. They don't care. They don't care who paid for it. You know, they're fine. The issue is the insurance, the car's insured. So you're going to be okay. Now, totaling the car, was it just liability insurance?
1: Yep.
0: Okay. So now, as far as the car is concerned, his car that's been totaled, you're going to have to suck that one up. That's on you.
1: Yeah. He already knows that. We're done with all that.
0: You're fine. Yeah. No, you're fine. You're fine. I wouldn't worry about
1: it. I'll be fine with it, huh?
0: Okay. Yeah, you'll be fine. Just turn over your insurance company or tell them it's the wrong person, for sure. Dave. Hello, Dave. You're up. Welcome to Handle on the Law.
2: Good morning, Bill.
0: Yes, sir.
2: My wife and I were married for 5 years, and then we divorced and became very good friends.
0: Okay. Are you on a speaker phone, by the way?
2: I'm actually through my hearing aids. I can disconnect that.
0: Okay. Yeah, that would be great, because I want you not to hear my answer, and that is... Okay. Moving on.
2: I'm sorry about that.
0: Okay, that's okay. So you're married to your wife, which normally people who have wives are married. That's sort of kind of works. And you are amicably relationship wise, right? You guys get along. Okay. Now what?
2: Okay. After a few more years, we remarried for the sake of convenience. Now, I live in Nevada and she lives with a boyfriend in California. California being a community property state, my question is, if she dies before I do, are her assets affected by her
0: boyfriend? No, not really, because they're not married. That's for starters. Now, he can make an argument that they were living together and therefore community property goes to him. But those are assets that were increased during the course of their relationship. For example, I've been living with my girlfriend for 15 years. Does it matter that my girlfriend's married to someone else? No, it doesn't. However, if the money that she has made is used for living expenses, you're fine. Boyfriend has no claim whatsoever. And as a spouse, and there's nobody else and there's no will, you get all of it.
2: Very good. So,
0: yeah, you're fine.
2: You answered my question.
0: Okay, there you go.
2: Thank you very much.
0: All right, for convenience sake, I should have asked that. What the hell does that mean, getting married for convenience sake? I don't get it. Well, first of all, my question is, why do you get married anyway? Okay, that's number one, because that makes no sense to me at all. Someone's laughing in the background. Gee, I wonder who that is. The issue becomes, what does marriage mean? Well, unless there are assets, they mean nothing. And then there are only assets that accrue during the marriage or during living together with the marriage. And then I talked about the complication with assets that are put away while you're living with someone. So it's not that complicated, but it's a good idea to write a will or have a trust. I always say that. Now, it's also a good idea not to have your privacy totally out there and available for everybody, which means you have no privacy. And let me share a story with you. There was a man's insurance company. His insurance jumped 20%. And he goes, that doesn't make any sense. He had no accidents. He had no tickets. So he started digging. What happened? Well, it was the car that was actually reporting him. What do you mean? Well, every part of him driving was reported. His braking, his speeding, all of it. Every late night taco run. So the car, the manufacturer of the car logs all of it, which happens to all of us because we all have black boxes now. Then the manufacturer sold it to a data broker who then sold it to the insurance company who then upped the insurance policy, the cost. 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

0: Welcome back. Handle on the law, marginal legal advice. Kingsley. Hello, Kingsley.
1: Hello, Bill. Good morning.
0: Yes, sir. What can I do for you?
1: I have accident.
0: Oh, hang on a minute. I love that accent. Where are you from, Kingsley?
1: I'm from Nigeria, West Africa.
0: I know it's in West Africa, Nigeria. Sometimes I can't tag the accents from which African country. But, okay, you're from Nigeria, and you've had an accident, right?
1: Yeah, somebody ran into me, and he gave me a bogus insurance. So I have to sue my insurance.
0: No, you don't sue your insurance, okay? Someone ran into you without insurance, correct?
1: Yes, I sued my insurance. And
0: okay, wait a sec. You sued your insurance? They've already said
1: yes.
0: No, and you filed a lawsuit against your insurance company. Is that correct?
1: That's correct.
0: All right. What's your question?
1: My question is, it's been 2 years. I've not got my personal injury because I have supposed to go for knee replacement. But
0: okay, Kingsley, I'm having a hard time. The phone is breaking up a little bit here. All right, so I'm going to assume you put in a claim to your own insurance company for whatever damages, yeah, personal injury, et cetera. They said no, they're not paying you. You file a lawsuit against them. Okay, and you have a lawyer on it, and I don't know what's going on with that. And now tell me about the knee replacement. I assume that's going on already, right? The lawsuit against your own insurance company is continuing, correct?
1: Yes.
0: Okay, so tell me about the knee replacement.
1: I didn't want to go for it.
0: Okay, so you don't want to go for it. That's fine.
1: And the lawyer, I have not had anything from my lawyer.
0: That's okay, well, the lawyer has nothing to do with whether you want to go for a knee replacement or not. That's up to you. You can always say no to a surgery. So I don't understand what your question is.
1: My question is, I'm trying to call and see what will I be expecting and when from
0: what you're expecting from when? Well, first of all, what injury? You have a knee injury that I guess the prognosis is horrible, but you're not going to undergo surgery. So that becomes a little complicated. When did this happen? When did the accidents happen?
1: September.
0: 2 years ago. Okay, when did you file a lawsuit against your insurance company?
1: Ending of that year.
0: Okay. And you're saying what can you expect?
1: Yes.
0: Okay. Well, it depends. If the insurance company doesn't want to pay you and simply denies and they're not willing to negotiate, you have to go to trial. Your lawyer has to go to trial. And it is a very big deal. You going to trial. And so be prepared for a few years of that. Depositions. I mean, this is your knee being banged up, right? And the other side, why are they saying, by the way, why did your insurance company say no when you make a claim against your own insurance company because you had you were hit by an uninsured motorist?
1: And I have a back page.
0: Why did they say no? Why did your insurance company say no?
1: My lawyer said the offer.

0: The offer wasn't low enough, is what he's saying.
1: Yeah, he said the money wasn't that low.
0: Okay, so it wasn't a denial. It was simply they didn't offer you enough money. Okay, well, the next step is to renegotiate and ask for more money, or simply take them to trial. Go to trial. You get to go to court.
1: Okay.
0: And there'll be a trial, and 2 years, well, it was the end of 2022. Yeah, I mean, have depositions been filed yet, or depositions been asked for yet? Have you sat in a deposition?
1: No, I haven't. The lawyer said he's going to ask them to negotiate with them for more
0: money. Okay, this lawyer is still negotiating. All right, so all of that okay, now what? And, that happens all the time. You're getting there. First of all, obviously, he has uninsured motorists, which you have to have because you get hit a lot with uninsured drivers because insurance is so damn expensive now. People just go without it. And so now, for those of you that have insurance, like I have insurance, your policy should have an uninsured motorist clause. If you have comprehensive, you have uninsured motorists. And then you have the limits. You know, if it's $50,000, $100,000, if it's $25,000, $50,000. So let's say you have $25,000 limits. The insurance company will never give you more than $25,000 because that's the limit. Can you imagine a surgery today costing to less than $25,000? Impossible. So you have to have some pretty high limits. Also, medical costs. And medical is always pretty low. But the uninsured medical, the uninsured motors part, you want as high as you can because you're going to get screwed. It's that simple. Warren. Hello, Warren. Welcome.
2: Hi. Hi, Bill. Thanks for taking my call.
0: Sure.
2: I had a 30-year relationship with the company, and someone from that organization called me a racist for something that I said. I was trying to defend myself. It took me maybe 10 or 15 lawyers that would finally accept my case. So he wanted $5,000 or $8,500 to take the case on. And then each letter, we wrote two letters. Each letter cost $2,500. We can't go any further, he said. We have to go to litigation. To go to litigation, he wanted $50,000 deposit.
0: Okay, well, let me ask you this. Oh, I get it. Oh, in terms of the costs. So you're accused of using a racist term against someone. You'd been working at that company for 30 years?
2: I'm a vendor. Yeah.
0: Okay, and they cut you off because you used. Yeah. You were accused of using a racial term.
2: Yes.
0: Okay, what was the lawsuit about?
2: Well, this person that accused me of being a racist said something horrible.
0: Okay.
2: To these people that
0: okay,
2: I
0: okay. What was
2: the
0: lawsuit
2: say.
0: About?
2: The lawsuit is to defend myself that I didn't say this.
0: Okay. And what caused what happened to you that you were making that accusation, or you just said something horrible and you want to defend yourself? Okay. What was the lawsuit about?
2: That was it. The lawsuit was that I didn't say this.
0: Okay.
2: And the fact
0: all right.
2: That what
0: so
2: I
0: you didn't say it. Okay.
2: Racist.
0: What do you expect? What do you expect to win if you win the lawsuit?
2: I just want an apology.
0: Well, you can't sue for an apology.
2: I cannot.
0: No court is ever going to order someone to apologize.
2: Okay. Well,
0: let me tell you something. You have a First Amendment right to say what you say. And no one is going to be forced to apologize unless there's part of some kind of a judgment. And I don't see the damage here. Now, are you arguing that the company cut you off because of the accusation of racism?
2: Yes.
0: They have every right to do that, Warren. They can cut you off for any reason.
2: Even though I didn't say what.
0: Yeah, absolutely.
2: Said.
0: Even though you didn't say it, they have the right to cut you off.
2: Okay.
0: And so your lawyer, I mean, let me tell you something. Your lawyer taking money. Somehow, was there a lawsuit filed against you?
2: No.
0: Okay, so you're saying you defended yourself. I don't know what that means. Who are you suing?
2: I'm suing this company.
0: You're suing the company because they cut you off because they're allowed to say, we don't want to deal with Warren anymore.
3: because he's made this accusation. And we don't care if he's made this accusation because we're allowed to cut him off. Warren, you got ripped off by your lawyer.
2: Yeah,
3: and if you want an apology, you've already paid $5,000.
2: $50,000.
3: So you paid? No, you haven't paid $50,000.
2: Oh, no, I paid almost $15,000.
3: All right, because you're suing for an apology. Wow. You know, Warren, I think you really should, you know what? I should sue you for wasting my time. There's the lawsuit. Holy moly. Good God.
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0: Welcome back. Marginal legal advice, where I tell you, you have no case.
1: Hey, Louie.
2: Hey, Bill, how yes. are you?
1: Good, good. What can I do for you?
2: Okay. So I'm renting a room at a converted motel. I was under the assumption I was on a month-to-month there. I'm 1 month behind on rent. On Monday, I was served, posted on my door, a three-day notice to pay rent or quit. I did not do that. And yesterday, he called me up and told me he was going to lock me out of the room tomorrow because it's a motel. There's no rental agreement. But I did have a three-day eviction notice from a three-day pay rent or quit. I've established a residence there where I'm receiving mail and everything else. And I didn't think he was able to get me out.
1: Yeah, okay, that's an interesting story. I mean, it's all predicated on whether it is a motel or hotel. It's that simple. If it is a motel, he can throw you out. He can throw you out tomorrow. All right?
2: Yeah,
1: now, the other side is that if he gave you a three-day notice to pay rent or quit, that effectively makes him state that you have a tenancy there. Whether or not you have a rental agreement, it doesn't matter, because you do have a rental agreement. It's what you've been paying.
2: Yes.
1: Yeah, I mean, you don't have to have a physical rental agreement. Basically, it is month-to-month at whatever price it is. So, I got to tell you, you got an argument. Let him evict you. You know, let him evict you. And now he has to file an eviction, an unlawful detainer. If he does change the locks on you, then you have a couple of choices. You can go ahead and sue him for wrongful eviction, which is no small deal. But you'd have to have a lawyer, but then there are organizations that help you. Because if you're living in a converted motel, I'm assuming you have no money, Louie. Is that fair? Louie, you there? I guess Louie didn't pay his phone bill, and they just cut him off. Huh. Right in the middle of our conversation, the phone company said, that's it, we're done, you haven't paid our money. Interesting. All right, Louie, you're back. I got very excited there for a moment, thinking that you also didn't pay your phone bill and the phone company cut you off mid-sentence. Okay, so let's repeat, okay, really quickly.
2: Okay.
1: And I will do that, okay? You're in a motel, may not be a motel.
2: Correct.
1: And that is,
2: it is
1: a motel. It depends on whether, you know, for the purposes of this case, because I know they gave you a three-day notice, pay rent or quit. For the purposes of that, it could be that your landlord or the owner said has accepted the fact that you have a tenancy there. And after 2 weeks, they can throw you out. I'm trying to think of if you last longer than that. Yeah, I think you have a tenancy there. I think you have a tenancy there, if I had to guess. So that means he gave you a three-day notice to pay rent or quit, which you didn't pay. Then after the three-day notice, he has to file, he has the ability to file an unlawful detainer and serve you. Correct. Has he done that yet?
2: No. All I got was the posted three-day notice on the door that was not filed.
1: No. If it's not filed, that's not a notice. If it is not handed to you, it's not a notice. It has to be personal service. Someone's got to put it in your hands, or at least drop it in front of you. And because some people just throw their hands up saying, oh, no, I'm not taking it. Okay. So the process server, or the marshal, whoever drops it in front, goes, that's service. And so I don't know.
2: It was posted on the front door.
1: It doesn't. That's not that. Well, the 3 day notice to pay rent or quit, that's legitimate on the front door.
2: Okay.
1: The unlawful detainer, the lawsuit that follows to get you out. The 3 day notice simply says you have 3 days and you have to pay everything. And if you don't pay it, then I am going to court and get a judgment against you and get an eviction order where I can throw you out legally. So now you've got the time for him to serve you. He has to file it. He has to serve you. And so obviously he hasn't done that. So you're in there until a judge says you're out of there. Assuming it
2: is. What if he changes the locks?
1: Unlawful eviction.
2: Unlawful eviction.
1: Unlawful eviction.
2: And then I can sue him for that.
1: Yep. And there are organizations out there that will do exactly that. All you have to do is say you're poor. And they do that.
2: Which it's easy.
1: Yeah, you sound poor to me because you're living in like a motel.
2: Yeah, exactly.
1: Okay.
2: So,
1: all right,
2: okay.
1: So that's what you do.
2: Perfect.
1: Okay.
2: Hey, thank you, Bill. Appreciate it.
1: You got it. See, I got very excited there because right in the middle of it, the phone dropped out. Thomas. Hello, Thomas. Welcome.
3: Hi, how you doing?
1: Yeah, good. I'm great. Actually, I'm horrible, but what can I do for you?
3: Yes, sir. This is the situation I have. My uncle passed away earlier this year, and him and my aunt revealed to me basically like a dying declaration telling me that my aunt in Texas has been in receivership of oil checks from an exploration company that the oil has been struck on my grandfather's property, of which my mother was the oldest sister who has passed on, and me and my brothers are the heirs of her portion of the property. And I don't even know what's the first step to pursue it.
1: Well, the dying declaration doesn't mean anything. Okay. I mean, you can say verbally whatever you want in terms of dying. When it comes to transferring property under these circumstances, what's written and what is the law? Who was the owner of the property? Who owned the property?
3: My grandfather.
1: By himself?
3: Yeah.
1: Okay. How many kids did he have? It's your aunt, and are there others?
3: Yeah, there were siblings. There were a total of seven, and they all signed off on their portions of the property. But I remember in 2014, my aunt approached me and my cousin wanting us to sign off ours.
1: Okay. All right. And you did. So she's been getting all the checks.
3: Yes.
1: Okay. You're the grandchild.
3: Yes, I'm the grandson and
1: so there's no place for you to go. She legally owns it.
3: Oh, okay.
1: Yeah, I mean, you don't have any part of it. It belongs to her.
3: Even though my mother had a portion of it, and
1: she signed up, but you said she signed off on it.
3: No, my mother passed away in 86. And what my aunt was doing, she was getting all of the siblings.
1: Your mother passed away in 86. When did the grandfather die?
3: He died about 3 years afterwards.
1: Okay, and so your mom is already gone.
3: Right.
1: And then he's not leaving her anything because she's dead. Now, you can say that if she dies, it goes to the kids.
3: Right.
1: Yeah, that's what I'm doing in my trust is if one of my kids is dead and any of their kids are alive, they get the money.
3: Okay. Now they found oil on the property. Exploration company struck oil on it.
1: No, I know that. I got that. And so your aunt's been getting all this money. From the oil company. How much is it? Do you have any idea?
3: No, and I don't even know what's the next move.
1: If you think you have a claim to it, you call a trust and estate lawyer, and a letter is written, and then you start. And you'll see the documents. They'll give them to you, because otherwise it's going to be a lawsuit just to produce the documents. But based on what you say, I don't think there's a lot there.
4: If you think you have privacy, you are absolutely dreaming. So let me share a story with you. There was a man's insurance jumped 20%. Now, he had no accidents. He had no tickets. 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Well, his car was reporting him every hard break, every fast merge, every late night taco run. 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
7: ABC News, I'm Wayne Cabot. Global oil higher again at 108 now as fresh attacks by Houthi rebels force the Saudis to shut down their oil pipeline that bypasses the Strait of Hormuz. If you're gassing up, you'll likely see higher prices since the last fill-up. AAA listing the national average at $4.31 for regular, $6.20 for diesel. President Trump is blaming Ukraine for the high prices, saying it should stop attacking Russian oil fields. As for the price of gas from his own war,
8: Iran will end right after the it'll end right after the midterms. Gasoline's going to drop like a rock.
7: President Trump says government guardrails on AI are okay, only if they don't give China an advantage. Anthropic CEO posting a letter today saying AI is moving too fast. About paying all adults in the country $5,000 if control of Congress goes his way, the president says today we can afford it because, quote, we're taking in so much money. This is ABC News. Storm drains were no match for what Mother Nature gave the Northeast today. Neighborhoods swamped, roads and trains flooded out. Responders heading out to save people all over. A woman who fell out of her wheelchair ended up floating down the street. One of 20 rescues in Paterson, New Jersey alone.
9: Heavy rain flooding areas up and down the I-95 corridor from Delaware to Massachusetts, bringing more than 4 inches of rain to some areas in a matter of hours. Cars submerged. First responders on scene. In Connecticut, at least 13 people rescued, according to authorities, after floodwaters were raging in the town of Westport. 6 to 7 inches of rain falling there, ending up with these roads turning into rivers.
7: ABC's Perry Russum, some neighborhoods were unrecognizable. Now a third measles death in Pennsylvania, a 40-year-old woman from Jefferson County. She, like the other two who died who were infants, were all not vaccinated. I'm Wayne Cabot, ABC News.
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4: From the Platte Valley Bank Weather Center, I'm meteorologist Megan Mulford. Slight chance for scattered storms tonight, otherwise overcast. Lows around 63. Southeast winds 10 to 20 miles an hour. Slight chance of rain showers again, tomorrow 86. Lows around 50, tomorrow night mainly clear. Partly cloudy skies and dry, Tuesday and Wednesday. Low 70s, Tuesday, mid 80s by Wednesday. Currently, it's 64 degrees.

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1: This is Handle on the Law, marginal legal advice where I tell you you have no case. Okay, it's 25 years now since 9/11, and every year on the date of 9/11, a memoriam is held across the country, but at the site of the 9/11 attack, all 3,000 names are read, those that perished during the attack. So here we are, 25 years later. Has anybody been tried for those crimes, for that attack? No. Anybody in prison? Yeah. Yeah. They have the people involved who survived have been in jail at Guantanamo Bay 25 years awaiting trial. And so there are four men accused of conspiring in the terrorist attacks.

0: And it looks like they're going to go to trial. The judge ruled that the trial could begin in June of 2028. However, no one believes it's going to have be in trial in 2028 because of the delays. There are still appeals that are going to be had. I mean, it's just crazy how long this works. Now, in the United States, it never happened, but this is Guantanamo Bay, Cuba. So it's a military base. And so the prosecutors have asked the judge, who is, this is a military trial, Lieutenant Colonel Michael Schrama, to start the trial in Cuba on January 11, 2007. But no, that will never happen. And so he gave his provisional date, contingent on the sides all meeting a series of deadlines, which is not going to happen. First of all, the timeline means that a military appeals court will have to rule on an earlier judge's decision to suppress the confessions of one of the defendants, arguing he was tortured and other appeals. He has yet to rule on a torture-related claim by Khalid Sheikh Mohammed, who is accused of being the mastermind, still in prison. Now, one defendant was found to be incompetent to face trial, and so that's being handled by a different judge. And so the three of them, Mohammed, Ben Attash, and Hawa Sawi, have asked the U.S. Supreme Court to consider the appeal of a decision 2 years ago. Okay, here's what happened. They had an appeal. They cut a deal with the prosecutors saying if they plead guilty, you go ahead and take the death penalty off the table and we'll simply be in prison for the rest of our lives. Okay, that deal was reached. Defense Secretary Lloyd Austin said no. Turned it over. No deal. And so we'll see what happens. Can you imagine 25 years later, the trial, if it goes, will be 26 years later, and that won't happen. So it could be 27, 28 years later. I mean, these guys are going to die by the time this happens. Okay, let's go ahead and take some phone calls. Grace, we'll start with you. Hi, Grace.
1: Hi, Phil. Okay, I need your help, please. I want to know if we have a case against United Airlines, if there's any way we can send them a demand letter. 2 weeks ago, we were in Kona, Hawaii, and we were supposed to be leaving on August 15th, but then Hurricane Lala came into town. So now we're stuck in Hawaii for 3 days.
0: Yeah.
1: So additional, you know, hotel, rental car.
0: No, I get it. Yeah, well, you've got two problems here. Problem number one is that you have to argue to get your money back that they did something wrong. We want our money back, not just because, hey, you didn't do anything wrong, but we want you to pay. You can ask the hotel for the same thing. We want you to pay. Okay. Or give us free hotel stays. Yeah. That's not going to happen. The other thing is if you read the contract, which I know it's in fine print. When you purchase an airline ticket, you will see a provision in there that says that the airline is not responsible for acts of God, force majeure. And they're going to argue successfully. They're going to argue this was an act of God. This isn't our fault. Okay. So the answer is on both points, you say no. They say no, and they don't have to. However, do you ask for a demand letter? Well, you don't ask for you don't demand anything. What you do is you beg. Mm-hmm. It's going to be up to them to decide whether they're going to do it or not. Please, please, my best dog has cancer.
1: Well, I think the issue is they canceled our flight and they never rebooked it.
0: Well, it depends on policy.
1: Okay.
0: Now you're arguing a different matter. Now, is it their job to rebook it? Is it your job to request a rebooking? And that I don't know. Mm-hmm. But I would go ahead and say, hey, listen, this happened. You never rebooked my flight. They may come back and say, hey, that's on you to rebook. Maybe you wanted to stay for 3 days until this thing blows over. I mean, you certainly can't get her on an airplane. And how long did they know how long did they know Hurricane Lala was going to be there? So when do they rebook it? Do they rebook?
1: They just kept canceling our flight, and we ended up rebooking with Hawaiian Airlines on our own.
0: Yeah, you can ask them. You can ask them, and that does put a wrinkle in there that they didn't rebook or that. But that would be the only way you would ever be able to get your money back, and your damages. But you know, those are one of those things where you don't demand, you ask, and you follow the policy. Okay, let me tell you a little bit about policy. You think your privacy is private, right? Information about you buying, where you buy, where you shop, how much you spend, what your driving record is. You have no privacy. It does not exist. So let me tell you about a guy who had his insurance jump 20% over a year. And there were no accidents, no insurance. And he's trying to figure out what happened. He was reported. His car was reporting him. Wait a minute. His car, that black box that every car has. All that information is on there. Every fast verge, every speed violation. It's all there. And what the car manufacturer did is log it all. 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

0: Welcome back. Handle on the Law, Marginal Legal Advice. All right, let me get this icon going. Yeah, there we are. Al, hello, Al, welcome.
1: Hey, Bill. Yes, my wife passed away 7 years ago, and she had four debts. And she owed people money. I didn't know about them. Yeah, those three of them I gave the death certificates to, but the guy did not accept it. And he said, I owe $400. Do I have to pay that?
0: Okay. He didn't accept it as questioning whether your wife is dead or not? Is that what?
1: No.
0: Oh, okay. Okay, so he accepted the fact that your wife was dead, and you gave him a death certificate, and
1: No.
0: Why not?
1: I think I told him on the phone.
0: He says, I don't care. Well, why don't you send him, just say I'm sending you a death certificate to prove my wife is no longer around. And by the way, the bill is in my wife's name, not mine.
1: Yeah.
0: And she died 7 years ago. And hang on a minute. The bill 7 years old, Al?
1: Yes.
0: They're crazy. Is it a collection agency?
1: I think that's what it is. Because
0: yeah, you tell them to go pound sand. You know what? You tell them to go pound sand. You say, hey, listen, you get to take me to court for a bill that is 7 years old. And the statute of limitation disappeared 3 years ago. And if you take me to court, you are in violation of federal law, and I will nail you. You don't have to pay it. Just blow it. Just you can ignore it, or you can send him an email with a copy of the death certificate and say, if you contact me one more time, I am taking you to court. Because you're in violation of federal law. Got your choice. But the bottom line is you do not have to pay for it at all.
2: Will. Hello, Will. Welcome.
3: Oh, yes. I have a problem with Section 8. I got out Section 8. And
2: okay, well, you have Section 8 housing, correct? Is that where we're going here?
3: I didn't report my income. Do I have any recourse for that?
2: Yeah. How did they? Wait a minute. How did you get Section 8 housing without reporting your income? Because that's one of the things you have to do.
3: Well, I reported Social Security before that, and then I didn't add on my job.
2: Okay. So, what's your question?
3: Okay. Do I have any recourse for that? I mean, it's what, like a 3 to 5 year ban or something.
2: Do you have any recourse? Has it already been levied against you?
3: No, they just did a termination. They did not do an eviction.
2: Okay, fair enough. So, what kind of recourse do you think you should have?
3: Well, try to get now. I guess some housing, but
2: you should get some housing because you committed fraud.
3: Yeah, I committed fraud, but...
2: Well, there you go. That's a good question. Gee, Bill, I committed fraud. How much money do I get out of that? All right. Sure, why not? Love that. Bill, hello, Bill. Easy name to remember. Welcome to Handle on the Law.
4: Yes, I'm confused about the laws as far as renting a townhouse that I want to rent out again. My tenants moved out. I got new tenants coming in. What are the requirements that I have to do? I know it's got to be habitable as far as the plumbing and all that kind of stuff, but as far as the painting is what I'm really concerned about.
2: No, you don't have to paint. No requirement there. And you're right. It has to be habitable. You can't rent a place that is not. I mean, it has to be hot water. There has to be heat there. It doesn't have to be air conditioning, but there has to be heat. The problem is that if you if there is an air conditioning unit in there and you don't fix it, that's up in the air. And then the tenant can go, hey, I anticipated air conditioning and you didn't give it to me. I don't owe all the money. There's that. But if you say, hey, air conditioning doesn't work and they rent it, that's their issue. So you can rent the place pretty much the way it is, other than exactly as you point out, the habitability issue.
4: Thank you.
2: Yeah, what kind of mess is your townhouse in, incidentally?
4: No, it's not. But me and my wife are having issues. She says that we need to paint the whole thing. And I'm like,
2: no, you don't.
4: I mean,
2: no, you don't.
4: Actually, it's pretty good condition.
2: Yeah, no, you don't paint. As a matter of fact, let me tell you what to do is I would give her the address of the local Lowe's or Home Depot and say, hey, why don't you go down there and pick up some paint and some brushes and paint it yourself? See, that's what I would do. But then again, you know, do I want to stay married or not? Michael. Hi, Michael.
5: Hey,
2: Michael.
5: Good morning.
2: Yes, sir.
5: How are you doing today?
2: Okay, what can we do for you?
5: Okay, so I had a repair done a month ago, and the repair failed catastrophically, as in the axle that they installed separated from the engine, which could have been very dangerous had it been at freeway speed. So I have some medical conditions, really severe medical condition, to where I have to get supposed to get emergency surgery 2 months ago. I had the car towed to in front of their shop, and they let it sit for a day, and now they just want to give me a paltry sum of money and have me sign a release of liability.
2: Yeah, no, of course not. Of course not. How much do they want for, how much are they willing to give you for an axle that dropped out of a car?
5: $300.
2: Oh, yeah, that's crazy.
5: And I was off, and because of it, I was off of work for $400. And like I said, I've got to get emergency heart surgery, but
2: yeah,
5: I can't afford to do it.
2: Yeah, well, okay, you don't have insurance, obviously, medical insurance. Okay, let me do this. You do. Okay, it's just going to cost you a lot of money with a copay. Yeah, all right, even that.
5: It's more cost of living.
2: Okay, so, well, the cost of living part.
5: I'm making my living with my car right now. And
2: yeah.
5: I didn't have the car for like 4 days.
2: Okay, that's part of your damages, 4 days without the car. I get it. How much is it going to cost to repair the car?
5: They went and repaired it.
2: Oh, so, and they want $300.
5: I went there on supposedly their busiest day. They didn't say anything.
2: That's easy.
5: Doing is they've been delaying everything as
2: far
5: as
2: you just say no. They are at this point. Are they holding the car hostage? If you don't pay it, they're not getting
5: I got the car back. But
2: good. Then fine. Then what you do? Okay, your damages are the time that you couldn't work. Medical damages doesn't matter. It doesn't matter that you need emergency heart surgery, back surgery, or whatever. That has no effect here. It's all about your damages being out of work for 3-4 days. That's after the axle fell out, what they did. Anything that happened before that, you're on your own. Just look at damages. So what is your question then?
5: Oh, like the car sat in front of their place for a day.
2: Okay, so you got 1 day's damage so far. 1 day.
5: And then the car's out another day, you know, and
2: did
5: then
2: they call,
5: like
2: did they call, did they
5: trying to release the liability. What I'm scared of is,
2: but you have the car
5: repair failed
2: but
5: catastrophically
2: you,
5: 3 weeks later.
2: I understand.
5: It's only been a week. What if it
2: then,
5: fails again?
2: Then, okay. What if it fails again? What if my grandmother had a pair of Nards? She'd be my grandfather, but she doesn't, does she? So she's my grandmother. What if it fails again? I have no idea. What if your head gets taken off by a meteor when you walk outside the door today? I don't know. Could be. So what you have is so far 1 day's damages. And if they say pick up the car and you waited a day to pick up the car, damages don't fly.
5: No.
2: Okay. It's from the time you were out. And that's 1 day. 1 day's work if they repaired it. And if it then falls apart, well, then there are all kinds of issues. Okay, now, what are the issues involved if you've gotten into a car accident, for example, and you've been injured or slip and fall? You know, you've been T-boned or rear-ended, and there's some injuries there. And so what do you do? Well, you're going to go after the person who hits you. And by the way, it's only about money. 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
12: From the Platte Valley Bank Weather Center, I'm meteorologist Megan Mulford. Slight chance for scattered storms tonight, otherwise overcast. Lows around 63. Southeast winds 10 to 20 miles an hour. Slight chance of rain showers again. Tomorrow, 86. Lows around 50. Tomorrow night, mainly clear. Partly cloudy skies and dry Tuesday and Wednesday. Low 70s Tuesday, mid 80s by Wednesday. Currently, it's 64 degrees.
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0: And welcome back to Handle on the Law. Hey, Jill, you're up. Welcome. What can I do for you?
1: Yes, is this Bill?
0: It is.
1: Okay, this is Jill.
0: Yes, it is.
1: I want to know, my mom had a slip and fall in
0: front of
1: the shopping
0: mall. Your mom? Jill,
1: yeah.
0: You sound like you're 100 years old. How old is your mom?
1: I know you told me that. Okay. I'm 64, but the thing is, my mom had a slip and fall. She hit her head and she's sort of smashed her fingers. So they took her away and they put her in Torrance Memorial Hospital, right? And she was there for about 3 days and the doctor called me and I called her back and she said that she she didn't tell me. She just wouldn't let her stay in the hospital any longer than she was there like 3 days. So she wanted, and I said, look, can't you just keep her there? No, she's arguing with me. So they behind my back in the middle of the night, they took her and put her in the old folk home called Beachside, PA.
0: Okay, you don't have to give me the names. Okay. They put her in an old folks home. I love that. All right. So what's your question?
1: And then the problem, she's 89. But the problem is, I found out when we ran to go get her because she said, get me the hell out of here. And I said, you sure? You sure? You sure? Yes, yes, yes. So I find out that they were going to do a head and neck surgery on her and put in a head and a neck brace without telling me and so I found this out as we were trying to get her out of there, and they didn't even want to really release her, and I was having all kinds of people.
0: Okay, so I understand. What's your question though, Jill?
1: Okay, well, when I went to call back and just to kind of, because she had one of those stitches in her fingers and she had one of those braces,
0: what's your question, Jill?
1: Why won't they let you talk to the doctor who
0: Because it's none of your business and they're not allowed to give you information about your mom. Unless
1: talk to the doctor.
0: That's correct.
1: That is correct.
0: It's under the HIPAA rules. The doctor cannot give you any information unless your mom releases it and signs a HIPAA waiver. And it's up to the doctor to determine how long your mom's going to be in the hospital. I know you have vast medical knowledge. And by the way, where'd you go to medical school? I'm just curious.
1: Oh, you're so funny.
0: No, it's true. It's true. You're telling a doctor how long your mom should stay in the hospital. Isn't that interesting? She can't stay in the hospital. I'd love to stay in the hospital and get, I happen to know a hospital that does really good meals, and I have no problem saying, hey, I want to be here for a week longer than I should because I happen to like the food here. Okay, now what? Jill, you got no place to go. I know. It's terrible. Good God, I hate that. Brian. Hello, Brian. Yeah,
2: hello.
0: Brian. Yes.
2: Bill.
0: Yes.
2: I'm a plaintiff in a defamation case, and the defendant filed a cross complaint for nuisance. And in that complaint, it said that we live together, which we don't. And he also said that the nuisance happened on or before 7/21/2021. Well, I only lived here 8 weeks at that time.
0: All right. So, okay, I got it. Okay, fair enough. So let's start with the defamation suit. What did the defendant say about you that you're suing for defamation?
2: Oh, I'd rather not say that, but
0: he's filed it yourself. That's it, something. Give me a general information. Sex with animals, for example. Drug use.
2: It was dealing drugs across the street from an elementary school.
0: Okay. Were you arrested for it?
2: No.
0: Okay. So
2: not
0: it's
2: true.
0: Just,
2: I mean,
0: okay. So he just said that. Okay. He just said that.
2: He said that in a text to my landlord.
0: Okay. And.

0: were you evicted for that?
1: No.
0: Okay.
1: What are you, there wasn't even an
0: application for it. Okay. So what were you, what are your damages?
1: Oh, what am I asking for?
0: No. What are your damages?
1: I'm asking for
0: how much are you asking for?
1: I'm asking for $125,000.
0: Yeah, you should ask. I would ask for $1.15 million, frankly. No, I'd ask for $5 million. Why not?
1: I think I went a little low. Now that I'm learning more about it,
0: no, you're
1: way
0: right.
1: Too low.
0: No way. I agree. You went way too low.
1: Is there any way of changing that?
0: Yeah, you amend your complaint. Yeah, because here it is. He said you were doing drugs across the street of an elementary school.
1: Selling drugs.
0: No, you weren't arrested. You weren't evicted. You sent it to your landlord, who, if he didn't evict you, probably didn't believe it. But the defamation is, you're suing for defamation. $100,000 is way too low. I got to tell you, you've got to go.
1: I can't amend that.
0: You amend it, make it at least $1 million, because that's what that's worth. At least $1 million, okay. If not more. Okay. And you got it. What do you do with that? What do you do? Bill, hello, Bill.
2: Good morning, Bill. I'm going to try to get this out with my terrible laryngitis.
0: Oh.
2: It's been a week. It's tough. My vehicle was backed into by another car. I called that insurance company of the owner of that car. They said, well, you can go get an estimate, across town. I said, I don't really want to drive across town. They said, well, we have an app. You can take pictures and load them up and send them to us. I said, okay. Sorry, excuse me. So I sent the pictures. A couple days later, I get an email saying, okay, this is what the damages are, and this is what we're going to pay. A few days later, I have a check in the mail for 800 and some odd bucks. So wait. I didn't agree to any of this. So I went a block and a half away to my body shop and I got an estimate and it was about $350 more.
0: Okay.
2: I contacted the insurance company back and I go, hey, this is where I want to go. This is what I want to do. They said, pound sand. This
0: right.
2: is it. 800
0: okay.
2: bucks. You're
0: right.
2: done.
0: Okay. What's your question?
2: Question is, what do I do besides calling Guido?
0: It's very funny. You've been listening to the show for a bit. I love that. You simply say no. You tear up that check and you go, or you send it back saying, I'm not interested. And then you get the choice of suing the driver in small claims court for the actual amount of damage. And then what the driver does is turn it over to his insurance company. And now you are, you sue, and now if they force him to defend, because they can't walk in and defend him, it's him. He's going to have a very interesting case against his own insurance company because they have lowballed and put him in a position of risk. And they have a duty to pay a reasonable amount of money. They can't just lowball you and say, here, take the money. Well, of course they can. I mean, they do that all the time. But you'll get your money. Yeah, you'll get your money. So what you do is they have the pictures and you send the estimate. I'd go another place and get an estimate, too. You said there's $800 worth of damage.
2: That's what they say with
0: okay.
2: their AI.
0: What does your place say?
2: $1,200.
0: And then you sue for $1,200. That's your damage.
2: That's all.
0: Insurance companies do. You don't have to take what insurance companies say. You know, how often have you heard my commercials about handleonthelaw.com? You know, that's what insurance companies do. This is why now in your case, it's minimal damage. Of course, no lawyer is going to take it. It's a small claims case. But that's what they do. They don't pay. And in your case, you have to go to court. And if there is serious damage serious damage and injuries, then you get a good lawyer that goes against the insurance company. I mean, it's usually a fight. So just go get your estimate, send it to them. They already have the picture. Say there it is. And if not, I'm going to take your client to court. And they say go ahead, and you do. You file a small claim.
2: Yeah, I did send them the estimate.
0: Yeah, okay.
2: I did send them the $1,200 estimate, and they go that's just too bad. We're not paying anymore.
0: Okay, sue them. So sue the driver, small claims court. That's it.
2: Okay, for the full chunk, right?
0: Yeah, for the amount that it's going to take to repair the car, for that full amount, you bet. Okay, last time I'm telling you about your privacy or lack of privacy, and a story I want to share with you. There was a guy, it's a true story. He looks at his insurance policy and it jumped 20% year over year. And he had no accidents, no tickets. I mean, the perfect driver. And he's looking into what happened. And it was not just their increasing his policy prices. It was, he found out his car was actually reporting him to the insurance company. Actually, the car reported him to a data broker who sold the information to his insurance company. And they're looking at it and they're going, okay, this is how you drove. You were speeding a little bit at one point because all that information is available. It's all there. And so then the broker sells it to the insurance company. And so they jack up your prices. So he looks at his file. Hundreds of pages of his information were provided. 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
5: 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I earned a title and discovered my purpose. 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
1: June. Hello, June. Welcome. What can I do for you?
2: Yeah, I hope you can help me here, Bill. About a year ago, I had a dentist put in a permanent bridge. It has four teeth, and then each end of the bridge is cemented to the canine teeth. And this wasn't right, and I kept complaining. And so last month, he adjusted them, which still didn't feel too swift, but he kept saying, well, you got to get used to them. You got to get used to them. And about a week after he did it, my mouth and face swelled all up. And I took a couple of pictures of it and I called to get back into his office. Well, he was on vacation, but I finally did get back in 2 weeks ago. And I told him that this is not right, you know. And in fact, I took my thumb and put underneath the permanent bridge and it come right out. I said, this is supposed to be a permanent bridge. I said, when you adjusted them, you cracked the two canine teeth that hold the bridge. Oh. Now I have nothing, nothing. Okay. I can't even get another one put in.
1: How did he respond, June?
2: He said, I didn't do that. I said, well, how the hell did it happen? It didn't happen while I'm sitting in the chair watching TV.
1: Yeah.
2: And I said, another thing, Doc, when you were adjusting them, I smelt pot on you.
1: Well, and that doesn't matter. I mean, because he's always going to deny that. That's not a problem. I mean, what you do is, I think, have a case of dental malpractice. But here's the problem. He's going to say, I didn't do that. You ate something. Exactly. It wasn't me. And it's going to be a he said, she said. And the problem is he has the expertise and you don't, June.
2: Okay.
1: That is the issue. I think you have to go to another dentist. First of all, you got to straighten it out. This guy clearly is not going to. I mean, you can ask him if you trust him to do it. Say, listen, I talked to a lawyer. Don't mention my name because he'll start laughing. I talked to a lawyer and he said there's liability there and I don't want to sue you. Can you fix this, please? Because we both know you screwed up on this. I would do some negotiating on this one if you could. I don't know if you can or not, but the problem is, what are your damages? What lawyer is going to take it? Because
2: that's
1: you're talking.
2: It. I don't know.
1: Yeah, it's going to be tough because how much money are you going to get for that?
2: Well, I paid him $7,000.
1: All right, so you can get that back. So
2: Do
1: you're going to argue
2: I'd
1: that, but here's the problem. Let's say you take him to small claims court and he says, I didn't do that. She did it. And you go, no, you did it. And then he goes through his entire rigmarole of what he did, and you have no dental knowledge whatsoever, June.
2: Okay.
1: Because the first thing that's going to happen is if I'm the doctor and you go on the stand saying what happened and what didn't, I would say, June, how much dental expertise do you have in the dental world? Well, none. And are you aware that ABC can happen? Are you aware that these things can happen? So it's not easy. I'm not saying it didn't happen. But I would negotiate like crazy with this doctor before doing anything else, because once you hit the legal system on that, and it's not that much money, that's the problem. You know, if you lost your jaw, yeah, that makes sense. But, you know, I don't know what to say on that. That's a tough one.
0: Donna. Hello, Donna.
3: Hi, Bill.
0: Yes, ma'am.
3: I was rear-ended in a car accident.
0: Ooh.
3: I'm getting estimates from both my insurance and the person who rear-ended me. Who should I be dealing with?
0: Okay, hold on a minute. You're getting estimates from your insurance company. So you contacted your insurance company. Why did they go and get an estimate? Because the other side is saying, here's what we're willing to pay. So I don't quite understand
3: right.
0: why. I don't understand.
3: That's what I don't understand.
0: Yeah, I don't get it. I don't get it.
3: Both
0: yeah.
3: My insurance is dealing with me, and the person who hit me is dealing with me. Who should I give?
0: Well, you let your insurance deal with it, and they'll deal with they'll deal with it on the other side. And then what ends up happening is your car is going to be repaired. I'm assuming there was no injury; you just have property damage, right?
3: That's right, but it was totaled. But I'm dealing with you know, both insurance. So yeah, who takes precedence?
0: You want your insurance company because they're right. The other insurance company is going to try to screw you. They're going to try to get right. away with the least amount of money possible.
3: Yes.
0: Your insurance company yes. basically is on your side, you hope. But they're not your enemy, and you can bet that the other side's insurance company is. Yeah, that was a very good question. Luis. Hello, Luis.
4: Did you say Luis?
0: Yes. You're up. Luis.
4: Yes, good afternoon, yes. Bill. Good talking yes. to you. Yes, sir. Hey, listen, I hope you can hear me the right way. My question is concerning property lines and a fence. I bought a house in 2019. It was listed as a house, the garage, and a lean tube hooked to the garage. Well, it turns out now there were empty lots behind me for 20 years, and the fence line was put there in 2016, and the lean-to was built in 2016. So somebody bought the lot behind me. They put enough a modular home, and now they're sending me a letter saying I got to move my fence line and I got to tear down my lean-to.
0: Okay, well, is the fence line on their property or is it on yours?
4: According to the survey, it's on their property.
0: Okay, so
4: I didn't have mine surveyed because the realtor okay. sold me this house as okay. lean tube involved.
0: All right,
4: with everything.
0: So
4: okay.
0: all right, so if it's their property and your lean to is into their property, yeah, they have every right to say move the damn thing. Yeah,
4: they okay, can even though they just bought the property like a year
0: yeah.
4: ago,
0: doesn't matter.
4: Okay,
0: doesn't matter.
4: That's
0: yeah,
4: no problem, Bill. Yeah,
0: yeah.
4: Okay,
0: no,
4: I understand. No, if it's their property, it's their property.
0: Yeah, exactly. Lean tos. Does anybody build lean tos anymore? I mean, that's like Wild West stuff, isn't it? Okay, got a phone call. How many phone calls did we get today, incidentally, in terms of personal injury and auto accidents? My God, we get so many of them. And as I just said, if you have just property damage, you're going to deal with it yourself. But if you have property damage and accident, it's not your fault, and you've been injured, now you're in a whole different category. And if you have serious injuries and you're talking to the insurance company, you're out of your mind. Because as I said earlier, they are experts at not paying you. That's what they do. And are you going to go up against an expert? No. So what do you do? 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
7: ABC News, I'm Wayne Cabot. Oil is expensive? Well, blame Ukraine, says President Trump, saying Ukraine's attacks on Russian oil facilities are what's making oil and gas so costly.
8: Trump is telling Ukraine's President Zelensky to stop those strikes, which have caused shortages in Russia. Trump not mentioning a Russian drone attack on a train at Ukraine's border with Poland.
7: ABC's Marcus Moore, global oil higher again, 108 now, as fresh attacks by Houthi rebels forced the Saudis to shut down their oil pipeline that bypasses the Strait of Hormuz. Also today, an Iranian oil tanker was hit. Did the U.S. do it? President Trump told a reporter, "I don't want to say." Trump did say that any guardrails that limit artificial intelligence are secondary to defeating China in the AI race. The employee who quit Anthropic last week after warning that AI is slipping out of control, agreeing China needs to be considered. Jacob Coxon on ABC's This Week. This is ABC News. ABC's Andrew Dimbert now, and a Mississippi mom named Taisha Fortune, whose body was discovered hanging from a tree last month in Jackson.
9: The case drawing national attention in a state with a deeply troubled history of lynchings and racial violence. Police say they understand those concerns, but will not speculate about a motive without evidence.
10: This is an ongoing investigation in which we also expect to execute more arrest warrants in this case.
9: Investigators also not saying how Fortune was killed or what led to her body being found hanging from a tree behind a vacant home, saying releasing that evidence could jeopardize the investigation.
7: A cooling tower at Yankee Stadium has been ordered cleaned after a Bronx Legionnaires outbreak rose to 9 people. One person has died. Sloths spend most of their lives upside down in trees unless they're put in zoos like the one in Orlando, where several have died this year, the deaths prompting Florida wildlife officials to impose mandatory inspections going forward. I'm Wayne Cabot, ABC News.
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3: From the Platte Valley Bank Weather Center, I'm meteorologist Megan Mulford. Slight chance for scattered storms tonight, otherwise overcast. Lows around 63. Southeast winds 10 to 20 miles an hour. Slight chance of rain showers again tomorrow, 86. Lows around 50 tomorrow night, mainly clear. Partly cloudy skies and dry Tuesday and Wednesday. Low 70s Tuesday, mid 80s by Wednesday. Currently 63.

Apple finally made a foldable phone. I went hands-on with the iPhone Duo, and there's one thing Apple got very right. The biggest cybersecurity weakness in your life might not be your phone or computer, it might be you. And one AI researcher just quit his job over a fear that sounds like science fiction. AI taking control and wiping us out. Plus, your tech questions answered. What's going on? I'm Rich DeMiro, and this is Rich on Tech. This is the show where I talk about the tech stuff I think you should know about. It is also the place where I answer your questions about technology. I believe the tech should be interesting, useful, and fun. Phone lines are open at 888-RICH-101. That's 888-742-4101. Give me a call if you have a tech question, need some advice, or just want to share something interesting that you've discovered. Oh, you can also send an email. Just go to richontech.tv and hit contact. We've got two of the best in the business today to talk about all things technology. Brian Tong, tech host and creator, was at the Apple event with me. He's going to break down some of the other announcements this week. And Lance Ulanoff, Tech Radar's editor at large and longtime Apple watcher. He had an exclusive interview with Apple's new CEO, John Ternus. He will give us some insights on that. Well, I spent the week in Cupertino at Apple Park for Apple's annual iPhone event. And just full disclosure, if you are an Apple hater, if you do not like Apple, you may not like today's show. Yes, we are going to be talking about it a lot, just like I talk about Samsung or Google when they have a big event. But somehow, everyone comes out of the woodwork to say, Rich, what's up with all the Apple attention? Rich, you're such an Apple fanboy. This is the news of the week. And if you haven't noticed, by the way, iPhones are pretty darn popular. So a lot of people wonder, what did Apple announce? Why did they make a foldable? What else did they do this week? So that is the explanation for today's show, which really isn't necessary. And of course, we'll talk about other stuff as well, but I just want to get that out there. This big event was different. Expectations were very high for a brand new foldable phone. We know that Apple delivered. And yes, I know from all the

0: comments. Yes, Samsung has been making foldable phones for 7 years. Google for at least 4 generations. Apple has been sitting quietly, waiting in the wings, ready to make their move. And this week, they did it. But before we get to that, Apple did something different this year. They had a fun run around Apple Park in Cupertino the night before the big event. Now, I am a sucker for anything that is a unique experience. And so I said, you know what? I got to do this, right? You get in. I worked the whole morning, flew up to Cupertino. Then I, you know, basically said, okay, fine. I'll do this thing at night before the big event. And so I got my running shoes on, went to the campus. And of course, it's great. It's a lot of energy. They had all the Apple Fitness folks there. And it was a cool way to see the campus. I've got this great image on my Instagram at Rich on Tech. You could see as I ran around that big circle. That's pretty cool. I mean, when do you get to do that, right? It was 3 miles. By the way, I ended up running with this travel creator I met. His name is Zach Griff. Go ahead and follow him. He's awesome. He used to work at the Points Guy. Now he just travels for a living. But he is a fast runner. We did 3 miles in, I think it was about 28 minutes. And we were talking the whole time. And I was like, trying to like keep up and not get winded. But the next morning, it was game time. So here's how it works. You get there in the morning, you mingle around, you get on campus, you mingle around the Steve Jobs theater. They give you some finger foods, coffee. You wait to descend downstairs into the main area, the Steve Jobs theater. And this time around, instead of Tim Cook, the new CEO, John Ternus, took to the stage to say hi, say how excited he is to take the helm. And then they roll tape. These announcements used to be live and in person, like the demos. Now they just record them all. They're very slick. And of course, they go through the small announcements first, which is funny that these are small announcements. iPhone 18 Pro, Pro Max, Apple Watch 12, Apple Watch Ultra 4, AirPods 5. These were all just a footnote this year, which is wild because those all sell tons and tons and tons. Then we got the classic phrase, there's one more thing, that of course was popularized by Steve Jobs back in the day. And that one thing was the iPhone Duo. So right off the top, they surprised us with the name. Nobody expected that, or maybe someone did, but I didn't. It went through the features and it looks incredible on screen. But once this is all done, once they show you all the stuff on screen about it, all these people that are there, all these journalists, all these creators, they rush out of the theater and into this other section that was previously closed off that you couldn't see. They have these giant doors that are closed. They open them up. And what do you see? All the products they just talked about. We are the first people in the world to go hands on with them. So what did I do? I rushed to the Duo to check it out. 5.4-inch screen on the outside. This opens up to a 7.6-inch screen on the inside, and it is beautiful. Just like the rumors suspected, it's exactly the same form factor as the Samsung Galaxy Z Fold 8. This is it in my hands right here. That's the Z Fold 8, not the iPhone Duo. I don't have it just yet. And the first time I open it, you see this amazing transparent glass animation. It all makes sense. Liquid glass. That's why they named it that. And immediately I understand Apple did their homework, and it is the software on this device that makes all the difference. Now, just to get through the specs, 2 cameras, dual 48 megapixels, limited zoom, doesn't have the same cameras as the Pro models. We know that. There's no Face ID. It uses Touch ID on the side button. But here's the thing. The entire operating system has been optimized for this new form factor, and so are the apps. They showed off Netflix, which, by the way, was a major Vision Pro holdout. They never made an app for that device, but here they made an app day in, day one. Knowing that this, of course, is the perfect canvas for binge watching. Now, in the hand, the phone feels great. It's a good size to use one-handed, opens up to a great size for reading or watching movies, and they'll even have Apple support by the end of the year. Now, the screen has this matte finish, and I'll be honest, I didn't even think about a crease because it just was non-existent looking at this device until I said, oh yeah, I should probably look for the crease. It's tough to find it. Yes, it's there, but it is very minimized. Now, you can have 2 apps side by side. You can drag content between apps. You can prop this thing up in a million different ways. There's new camera tricks. It has MagSafe, something that Samsung has said, oh, we can't get MagSafe on our devices because they're just too thin. Oh, we can't get stylus anymore on our devices because they're too thin. Oh, we can't get the software to work because, you know, we're beholden to Android. Somehow, Apple figured all of this stuff out. The apps are already optimized. They've got the stylus. They've got MagSafe. Things aren't just stretched to fit this screen. They take advantage of the unique foldable form factor. Oh, yeah. And did I mention it's also IP68 water and dust resistance? That's the same as the iPhone and higher than the Samsung Fold's. Pixel does have it on their Fold. Then, of course, you get the price tag, $2,000. That is a lot of money for a phone, but not when you're getting something that is straight out of the future and something that doubles as a book, as an iPad, as a phone. It does all kinds of stuff. But imagine what the repairs are going to be on this. You probably want AppleCare. It's going to sell out. I guarantee it. Apple showed off a device that is so polished for the first time out. Next year's is going to be even more incredible. Now, I still think the iPhone Pro models are the best if you're into photography or creating content, but the Fold is finally appealing to someone who wants just a nice big phone in their pocket, but also small. Especially if you love your iPad, you love to read, you love to write on a screen, or you travel a lot. And of course, this has the advantage of the Apple ecosystem. Tons of accessories out of the gate. They showed us all the cases and things like that for it. Tons of apps that are going to look great on it. Tons of in-store support. You can go to an Apple store and get help with this thing anywhere in the world. And sure, the Duo is going to make foldables more popular in general. And I think Samsung is celebrating that and the fact that they, of course, reportedly supply the screens for this phone as well. But the question becomes, who's going to pay $2,000 for a phone? Well, do the math. You get an iPad, like I said, and a phone in one. And why do you think Apple came out with that leasing program? This is going to be $58 a month for pretty much the coolest new futuristic iPhone since the original. Now, don't get me wrong. Don't send me the angry emails. I'm not an Apple fanboy, but I have to give Apple credit where credit is due. They were late to the party, but when they arrived, they brought their absolute best to the table. They have addressed so many of the foldable concerns we've seen over the past few years. And while this phone is definitely not for everyone, and for many, it's going to be out of reach price-wise, one analyst I spoke with said this could translate into a 3% or take a 3% foldable market to 10% in the first year. And guess what? That translates into potentially tens of millions of foldables sold by Apple in the first year. And you can bet this is highly profitable for them. Oh, and not just for the foldable hardware, for everything else they sell as well. iCloud, services, accessories, everything else Apple brings to the table. And yes, it's going to be a win for other foldable phone makers because now the foldable phone, the bar has been set. Consumers understand the need. Apple has done really well, and this is going to bode well for Samsung and Google because people are going to see this and want it, and also those companies are going to try harder. All right, throughout the show, we're going to talk about the other products that Apple announced, including the iPhone 18 Pro lineup, new Apple Watches, and the new AirPods 5. Phone number for the show, 888-RICH-101, 888-742-4101. If you want to see all my hands-on with the iPhone Duo, go to my Instagram, at RichOnTech. All right, coming up, last week I told you about that big ID scan, that driver's license breach. Well, turns out it is real. It happened. The company admitted it. I'll explain what you need to do to protect yourself coming up right here on Rich on Tech.
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0: Welcome back to Rich on Tech. Rich DeMuro here, hanging out with you, talking technology at 888-RICH-101, 888-742-4101. This week, September 11th, 25 years since that happened. What a dark day in America. I remember it like it was yesterday. I really do. I don't remember everything in between, but I remember that day like many of us do. It's wild that there's a whole generation that just has no clue. They were not around. These are young people that just were not there. I'm a little bit older to have been there that day. I was living in LA, my family back in New Jersey. And of course, the first thing I did when someone ran into the room to tell me that we were under attack, I called my family and you couldn't get through. I mean, all the lines were just busy. It was nonsense. And of course, watching on TV, we were glued to this. And you have to remember, because it's so tough to remember a time before social media now. But back then, there was no Twitter. There was no Facebook. There was no iPhone. The idea of social media and that instant kind of like information from everyone everywhere just wasn't a thing. And so this was like TV was the way and radio was the way to get information and updates. And people were glued to those two mediums. And it's funny because we have so much social media, but if you actually want real information in real time, where do people go? They go to broadcast because that's still the best way of getting live updates. But it was a tough time in America, and it was scary. It was uncertain. So many things changed in the wake of September 11th. And when you really think about what happened that day, the innocent people and all of that, it's still horrible. We've come a long way since then, I think, as a world. And in some ways, we've come nowhere. So my thoughts still go out to anyone affected by this, whether families or people that worked that day. And for so many of us in the wake of that incident, it was just, we were all just, no one knew what was going on. We didn't know what side was up. And so many impacts from that day on security and travel and technology and privacy and everything. So, yeah. Anyway, lots of 25 years this week of September 11th. That is wild. Never forget. I grew up with those Twin Towers. I could see them from my street where I grew up in New Jersey, and they were just a symbol of America's greatness. And to have those come tumbling down, just unfathomable. Let's put it that way. All right. This massive 888-RICH-101, 888-742-4101, this massive ID breach. Remember last week I told you about this this security researcher, Brian Krebs. He found this giant dump of about 153 million names and identities and driver's license pictures of people. Well, it turns out the company that he thought it was, it is. They verified it on their website. It's called ID Scan. They verified that hackers got into their cloud systems and stole customer information. ID Scan provides the systems that businesses use when they scan your driver's license to verify your identity or age. These are rental car counters, casinos, entertainment venues, dispensaries, and basically anywhere else that scans IDs instead of just looking at them. Remember, they used to look at your ID and verify you? Now all these places scan them and they even save that scan. So 153 million driver's license records. ID Scan confirmed the breach. They did not confirm the number yet, but I'm sure since the rest of this turned out to be true, that's probably true too. Now, here's the thing. You might be wondering, well, what can I do, Rich? What can I do now that all my information is out there? Well, you can't assume it's gone. This website that was hosting them, this dark web website, it's gone away, but that doesn't mean the information has gone away. The FBI is investigating, but these driver's licenses are valuable because guess what? Criminals can use them to pretend they're you, opening accounts, convincing another company they're you. So many things happen online now. So much of the verification is online. They could just upload these pictures. You can't change your driver's license photo. You can't change your birthday. You can't change your identifying information like you could change a password. So what should you do? I would say freeze your credit. Equifax, Experian, TransUnion, they all let you freeze your credit for free. Go to their website, sign up, look for the part that says freeze your credit. Don't do the paid thing. They try to sell you on something. You can do this for free. And you have to be extra suspicious of any emails, texts, or calls that seem to know everything about you, because that's what's probably going to happen now. Phishing scams are going to be more convincing. Now, IDScan is offering free credit monitoring. I don't think that's worth it. The free credit monitoring, I mean, to me, that seems like, why give information to another company out there? But yeah, if you've shared your license somewhere in the last couple of years, well, it was stored and now it's probably out there. Speaking of all this stuff, Stephanie in Tustin writes in, a couple of years ago, I responded to a handful of political texts. Now I'm getting 5 to 10 a day. I constantly use that delete and report spam, but they keep coming from different numbers. I'm on Verizon. I have an iPhone 16. Is there anything I can do to stop them? Number one, stop replying to them. Don't reply. A lot of these text messages, they say reply stop, or you say stop. That just tells them that this number works and you're active and they will send you more. So delete them without doing anything. That's number one. Delete and report spam. Okay, fine. It might help Verizon or iPhone or Apple identify that these are spam calls or spam messages, but they already know that. So the best solution is to really screen unknown senders. This will filter these messages into a separate folder in your text messaging app. So you can go into your messages, filters, manage filtering, and there's an option for screen unknown senders. Or you can go into settings, apps, and messages and find it there. You can delete and report spam, but it doesn't really prevent that sender from texting again. Blocking, I don't think works very well because they text from new numbers every time. You can also send the unwanted text to spam, S-P-A-M 7726. But I think just forwarding them or filtering them into that folder is probably the best way to do it. And don't interact with these messages. 888-RICH-101, 888-742-4101. Back after this.
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8: From the Platte Valley Bank Weather Center, I'm meteorologist Megan Mulford. Slight chance for scattered storms tonight, otherwise overcast. Lows around 63. Southeast winds 10 to 20 miles an hour. Slight chance of rain showers again. Tomorrow, 86. Lows around 50. Tomorrow night, mainly clear. Partly cloudy skies and dry Tuesday and Wednesday. Low 70s Tuesday, mid 80s by Wednesday. Currently, 63.
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The website for the show is richontech.tv. richontech.tv. This is episode number 191. So if you want links to anything I mentioned, just go to richontech.tv/191. Well, we've been talking about the Apple event. I'd be remiss if I did not mention they also came out with new iPhone 18 Pro models. They did not come out with an iPhone 18 model.

model, which is wild. For the first time ever since Apple launched, they did not have a base model phone this year. Now, that doesn't mean we're not going to see it by the end of the year or maybe early next year. But right now, what we got was the Duo, which, by the way, launches in later October. But the iPhone 18 Pro models will launch September 18th. They'll be in stores. So we got two models, the iPhone 18 Pro, the iPhone 18 Pro Max. They come in a couple of different colors. The two new colors are Glacier and Burgundy. Glacier and Burgundy. Glacier is blue.

0: you can adjust for lighting and also depth of field. I'm not a photographer, so I don't really know about that stuff, but you've got a lot more manual control now. You can control your aperture, your shutter speed, your white balance, so better low light pictures, better group photos. That's what the idea is there. They also redesigned the phone to keep it cooler under heavy use. So you get more battery life, which is wild because the iPhone already got good battery life. Now you get even more. Charging is even faster, apparently. Let's see, what else did they do here? I mean, realistically, it is, if you have an iPhone 17 Pro, this is probably not an upgrade that you need, unless you want that variable aperture. I saw one cool demo where they actually set up like this little band in a Apple. I mean, it's just the extent they go to like demo this stuff, but they set up an entire like nightclub kind of studio. And so they gave us a drink as we walked in. It was a mocktail. You sit down at this little cocktail table. The whole place was outfitted like a club, you know, like a nightclub. And then, you know, you got the phone, you would sit there, you take some pictures with it. And then they had this little band come out and play, and you would record the band so you can see how good the quality is of the photos and videos. And the one thing that they showed us, they said, well, aim the phone towards the lights. And you aim the phone towards the lights. And if you close the aperture, I don't know, this is why I'm not a photographer guy, but I think it's if you close the aperture, it will make the lights kind of starburst, like you would if you had like a really cool, like expensive rig. So that was pretty neat. I can't say that I saw like a huge improvement in the photos that this phone took, but you know, I'll put it through its paces and see. But again, if you're on some sort of upgrade program, you just like to have the latest, greatest, whatever, you know, it's obviously always a nice upgrade, but it's not necessary. This is more if you remember the S phones they used to make. This is kind of an S upgrade. But here's the deal. These phones are $100 more than last year. So the phones start at a higher price. So the iPhone 18 Pro starts at $1,200. The Pro Max starts at $1,300. And so, that's $100 more than last year. And again, they are available September 18th. Reese, I guess we got a 9/11 story. Reese, welcome to the show.
1: How you doing, kid?
0: Hello?
1: Yeah, how you doing, buddy?
0: Hi, I'm doing great. What's up? Welcome to the show.
1: Thanks a lot. How cool. I call, it worked. That's cool.
0: What's going on?
1: 9/11. 9/11, there's a place called Sky Harbor Airport in Phoenix. And I was flying home with John Wayne. I'm late for my gate. I noticed everybody in the bar hugging the TV screen. This is 6 o'clock our time. Okay?
0: Yeah, it was early.
1: So I just couldn't quite figure out. It looked like Fermi 1 and Fermi 2, which is the Detroit Edison nuclear stack in Michigan. That's what I thought that was. I didn't even know a plane hit a tower. I had no clue, right? So I get in the plane, the coffee's cold, they're giving out free. And then you got to go to the FBI to get your bag checked. And everybody has a black suitcase, right? So, should have bought a pink suitcase. Anyway, so I didn't know what to do. I called my girlfriend. They wouldn't let her back from the airport to come get me from Phoenix because they shut the whole airport down. So I get in this airport, and I heard this girl go, she goes, anybody want to go back to Orange County? Get in the rental car line. So that was the smartest thing to do, is rent a car. So she had this big old passenger van, Claudia. She took 9 of us back to Orange County. On the way, you heard NPR News start talking a little bit about what happened. It just didn't quite hit home until I got home to Orange County that night, and I had to hang this lady's wallpaper in her laundry room. She was just so adamant about me getting this job done. I'm like going, you know what I've been through today? I've been through 9/11. Anyway, get home, hang your wallpaper, get home eventually. I watched the TV screen, then I started crying ever since.
0: Mm, yeah.
1: When I saw a plane hit that tower, I'm like, are you kidding me? That's what happened? And I'm on a plane today? I'm a naval radiator. For 7 years I flew in the U.S. Navy. Nothing like that ever happened to me before. That was really unusual.
0: Yeah. Well, thank you for your service. I mean, and thanks for the story. That is, I mean, stories like this, I mean, it was

0: so unknown. Like you said, I mean, it was one of these times when, because there was no social media, because information did not travel the way it travels today, where you open up your phone and you start scrolling and there's 100 people that post the same thing at the same time when someone dies or if there's big news, breaking news. It was all about getting to a TV screen or getting to a radio. And nowadays we take for granted that we all know everything at the same time pretty much all the time. It just was not that way back then. Thank you for the story. Really, I mean, there's just so many stories out there about how people were affected. Everyone that was affected by this remembers where they were during this time, because it was, you know, I've read a book about how the brain works, and it basically attaches memories to major kind of things that happen. And so that's why we remember these things so much more, because it's almost like there's a post that's in your brain that's like, this is just like hammered to, right? And so your brain's not going to forget that. It remembers because it was just so traumatic and it was so different than everything else. You know, you drink a cup of coffee every morning. You're not going to remember drinking that cup of coffee 6 months later, unless there was a bug in your coffee cup. And then you're going to remember that, right? I mean, it makes sense. That's how the brain works. Otherwise, we'd all be crazy. If you remembered, I mean, I think there are actually some people that remember every single detail of everything in their lives all the time. But thankfully, that's not most of us. Thanks for the call, Reese. Appreciate it. 888-RICH-101, 888-742-4101. Marilyn writes, as I'm getting older, my balance isn't what it used to be. I have an iPhone 14. I'm looking for a watch that can make and receive calls using the same number as my iPhone. I'd like to be able to tell the watch to call someone in my contacts. I don't want anything necklace style. My iPhone is often in another room or tucked away in my purse. I like the idea of an Apple Watch, but it just looks like a big rectangular block on my wrist. Are there any round watches that would work well with an iPhone? The answer, Marilyn, is no. If you want the iPhone experience and the number sync, you got to go with an Apple Watch. They make smaller Apple Watches. My wife just got one. It's a much smaller watch face screen than like what I wear. I wear the Ultra, which is, I think, like 49 millimeters, but I think they make them as small as like 41 or 42. So that's probably what you want. I know it's not the best looking watch in the world. I think it's kind of ironic that so many people are wearing these watches when it really is just not very good looking, but it does a lot of great things. All the things you mentioned it can do. And it's going to do even better with Siri AI nowadays. I would also recommend, if your iPhone is not nearby, I would recommend getting a cellular Apple Watch. That way it will work no matter where you are. And you mentioned you're getting older. Your balance isn't what it used to be. As a bonus, you have fall detection on the Apple Watch. And if you get that cellular, it will be able to call for help all by itself, even if your phone is not nearby. Thanks for the email, Marilyn. RichOnTech.tv. Hit contact if you want to email that way. 888-RICH-101. Coming up, I got to tell you about the latest way hackers, they figured out a sneaky way into your accounts that work even if you use a strong password and even if you use two-factor authentication. I will explain what consent phishing is all about, plus get to your calls right after this.
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0: 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Rich DeMuro here, hanging out with you, talking technology, 888-RICH-101, 888-742-4101. Let's go to Dan in Bakersfield, California. Dan, welcome to the show.
1: Hi, Rich. So I have a first world problem.
0: Okay.
1: It has to do with the three TV manufacturers that I have in my house. One's a Samsung, one's an LG, one's a TCL. And we watch a lot of over-the-air TV, and we also use the source button quite a bit. Samsung makes us go through the home button to change sources. Then you got to look at all their stuff. And TCL will kick us off of the tuner, which I have an antenna to watch over the air. And we do that a lot. But they kick us off and put us on their own whatever it is, and it's just bloatware that takes forever to get to watch anything. So we gave up on it because it just sits there and spins. I'm thinking about showing you something. I'm still thinking. And it's just ridiculous. So then I go to the internet and I look for what is the alternative? Can we get a stupid TV? I would pay more for a high quality stupid TV, and the internet says no.
0: Nobody makes them.
1: The screen is designed for all this bloatware stuff.
0: Yeah, it's ridiculous.
1: So they said, but you can try these boxes. So then I look into these boxes. But my concern is, Rich, they are just going to do the same thing that my TV does. What say you?
0: What do you mean boxes? What does that mean?
1: The things that you plug into the HDMI, and it'll be the TV tuner, it'll be your Netflix, it'll be your...
0: Oh, like the whatever. Black boxes, like they kind of operate in the gray to illegal zones. I don't recommend those. But here's the deal. You've stumbled upon something. Number one, streaming, in case you haven't noticed, is where everything is these days, because it makes the most revenue for everyone involved, and they keep raising prices. Saw a report that streaming prices are raising at a faster clip than cable ever did. So we all hated cable for so many years because it got expensive and the prices would go up every once in a while. Well, guess what? Prices on the six or seven streaming services that you're on, they're going up all the time, and they're going up by dollars and dollars and dollars and dollars, and it all adds up. But all the TV manufacturers, they want to have these smart apps in their operating systems, because they all get a cut. They all make advertising revenue. In fact, they all have this thing called ACR, automatic content recognition, that looks at what you're watching, and then they sell that data and make money that way. So I will tell you, what you're talking about, Dan, is a very frustrating problem. And the short answer is, it is extremely tough to find a dumb TV. A lot of times you just don't have... Now, if you went with like something like a monitor, you can do that, but you wouldn't have the tuner built in. So you'd have to somehow add a tuner to that. The brand that comes up over and over, if you want something that's just simple, that doesn't have any smart software on it, is this brand called Sceptre, S-C-E-P-T-R-E. I'm sure you found that in your searching. The problem is you can't find their products anywhere. Like, I'm looking on their website, and you can see the TVs that they purportedly make, but... And by the way, they're not even that. Some of them are like, I think it's like max of 43 inches. So it's not even like a really desirable TV, but you could barely find them anywhere in stock. So that's not a very good thing. So what I would recommend is finding a TV that respects you, and basically a TV that does not kind of fool around when it comes to the inputs. Now, I will tell you, I have a Hisense, and you could switch inputs pretty easily. I also know that with TCL, the Roku software will put the input for the tuner right on the homepage if you want it. You can also set the TVs to default to a certain input when you turn it on. So these are the kind of things you want to look for in a TV that is probably going to have smart software in it, but smart software that actually respects what you want to do. And it may be the thing where you have to go into a Best Buy and try these TVs, like ask them for the remote if they even let you do that, to see how they do that. I will tell you, my Hisense, I feel like, respects what I want to do most of the time, because it will default to the input that I want, and you can set that input. So that's number one. The other thing is, it's funny, I bookmarked this article a couple of months ago, and I was wondering when someone might ask this question. And it was a Verge article, and they said Vizio accidentally made the best dumb TV on the market. And they talk about this mini LED Quantum TV, and it starts at $400 for a 65-inch TV. $400 for a 65-inch mini LED. That is incredible. So here's the thing. They say that, you know, you need a Walmart account to get the smart TV features, but they're saying you just bypass that. You can ignore the smart TV system and just connect a Roku, an Apple TV, or a Fire TV, like you mentioned, and now you get this cheap mini LED quantum dot display without using any of Vizio's software. And it's great because you just don't have to connect this to the internet and you don't have to worry about all that stuff. But the funny thing is, Walmart paid a couple billion dollars for Vizio because Vizio's pioneered the idea of using advertising on their TVs to support, like basically to cut down on the price of the TV. Vizio makes it up on the back end with advertising. But if you don't connect this thing to the wall via Wi-Fi, you just have a dumb TV. So I think that, you know, the idea is that you can do this with any smart TV, but when it comes to this Vizio TV, basically the fact is the price is so cheap. It's being like Walmart is subsidizing the price of this TV because they figure they're going to make up the money on the advertising. But if you never connect this to Wi-Fi, they won't do that. And so that's probably the best way to do it, is just get one of these TVs and see which one respects you the most. I would say also, a lot of these TVs, like Google TV, they kind of integrate the tuner at this point. I know I have a Vizio that does the same thing. It actually integrates the tuner into like their software. And so I connected an antenna the other day after we had the antenna man on, and it just kind of went right into their software. So

0: There's not really a good solution here that I know of, because everyone is pushing these smart TVs. But Dan, I understand where you're coming from, and I think with a little bit of tweaking, you can make it so that the inputs, you choose the inputs that you want. You only have those inputs firing, you know, when you switch them. You could disable the other ones, hopefully, and that's the best way to do it. But yeah, they don't respect the over-the-air anymore. These companies, they don't want you to use over-the-air because it's free. They don't make money on it. And so it's just not going to be as good to their business when you're just getting stuff for free over the air. Thanks for the call, 888-RICH-101, Rich on tech.tv. Let's see. Christine says, I keep getting ads for something called Infinite Fi. They say you buy this $49 device and you no longer need an internet company because the internet is already all around us. They even claim the speeds are faster. It sounds too good to be true, but with technology today, you never know. Is this legit? No, I'm going to say this is not legit. Anything that claims to give you internet for $49 one time unlimited, just that, there's no way. If this is a router or a hotspot, it still needs an internet source, not just pulling internet from thin air. So it either has to have cellular, satellite, or some sort of wired connection. I have not heard about this device before, but I looked up online when I got this email, and basically if you search for something online and the first suggested term that comes up after the name is scam, stay away from it. And that's what happened when I searched this. There's all kinds of promotional websites. They all look like they're generated with AI. They all promise the world. 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
8: ABC News, I'm Wayne Cabot. What AI guardrails? President Trump saying American tech companies can't let China get the upper hand. This as Anthropic CEO says slow down. ABC Stephen Portnoy.
9: Anthropic CEO Dario Amodei urges fellow executives to pace the growth of their systems, writing of his fear that rogue AI agents could be capable of taking over the entire internet within the next 6 to 12 months.
8: Trump now saying he is in favor of flock cameras, which track the movement of Americans via license plate readers. Florida and Texas have moved to end funding for those cameras. The president not saying if the U.S. is behind Sunday's attack on an Iranian commercial ship that killed a person. Global crude rising to 108 a barrel after the Saudis came under fire by Iran-backed forces. No American Grand Slam this year. Blake Shelton losing to Alexander Zverev at the U.S. Open. He would have been the first black man since Arthur Ashe. This is ABC News. The University of West Virginia assistant football coach has been arrested and charged with strangulation. Not much more is known about the incident, but Noel Devine has been put on indefinite leave. So hot, so late. New daily high temps for Oklahoma City and Lawton, Oklahoma, 106 and 108. This week feels like temps hit triple numbers from St. Louis to Louisville coming up. California's dry heat may help wildfires spread, like the Lucas Fire burning since Thursday in Lake and Mendocino counties. More than 4,000 acres scorched, only 20% contained. Celine Dion and her first concert in the 6 years since a neurological disease weakened her throat put her revived pipes to the test in France. Going for the high F. She fanned herself, laughing at her own relief. I'm Wayne Cabot, ABC News.
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2: From the Platte Valley Bank Weather Center, I'm meteorologist Megan Mulford. Cloudy overnight with a slight chance for scattered storms. Lows around 63. Southeasterly winds 10 to 20 miles an hour. Slight chance for showers Monday. High of 86. Mainly clear Monday night. Lows around 50. A blend of clouds and sun and dry Tuesday and Wednesday. Low 70s Tuesday. Mid 80s by Wednesday. Currently, it's 64 degrees.

Welcome back to Rich on Tech. Rich DeMuro here, hanging out with you, talking technology at 888-RICH-101, 888-742-4101. We're talking about all kinds of Apple stuff this week because they had their big event in Cupertino. Joining me this hour will be Brian Tong. You might know him from YouTube. He was at CNET for a long time. He is, one of the biggest Apple watchers out there. So he will join to discuss. We were both up there in Cupertino for a couple days, actually. And we'll discuss all the things that we saw, what impressed us, what didn't, what we think you should know. So we'll do that this hour. 888-RICH-101, 888-742-4101. If you want to talk about technology, you got a question about technology, you need a recommendation, you need some help buying something, whatever it is, give me a call. We'll get you on here. Last night, actually, we do like a family movie night on the weekends. We watched this, and it's always so tough for everyone to decide what movie to watch. Even though I bookmark movies and I say, okay, we're going to watch this. And then my kid is like, oh, I watch that with my friends, whatever. So we like the idea of a family movie night, but my wife always says, I'm not doing it if we're sitting there with the pizza in front of us, like trying to figure out what to watch in that moment. We want to have it figured out before. And so, of course, I'm going through all the apps that I use and trying to check out the movies I want to see. And long story short, we settled. My wife doesn't really like action. She doesn't really like horror. My one kid likes action. They don't like romance like my wife does. I like everything. So I'm pretty easy. But we settled on this movie called Mayday on Apple TV Plus, or Apple TV now that they call it. And it was a good excuse to test out. Sonos sent me their new products to test out. I hope I could talk about them. I don't think they're embargoed just yet. Well, let me make sure. Hang on. I get sent so much stuff and I don't think they're embargoed. Let's see. I don't think so. Anyway, I tried out the new Sonos reviews embargo. Oh, it is actually. Never mind. I can't talk about it. All right. So I can't. Never mind. So long story short, set them up. We watched this movie. The movie was excellent. Apple TV, it's called Mayday, it's Ryan Reynolds and another guy, Kenneth Branagh, I don't know how to say it, Adam knows, and it was excellent, excellent movie, nothing like I expected. It was almost, it's like a buddy comedy, and it is really good. The whole family, even my wife, she loved it. It wasn't very, there's violence, it's almost like comic violence, but like, it was great. Really great. I mean, a movie about Cold War Russia and U.S. relations that's a comedy and a buddy movie at the same time, and it has a nice takeaway. I was very impressed. We were all very, very impressed. So what I love to do when I find a movie like that is just look at the movie apps and see what the similar movies are, because I'm like, all right, that's the kind of movie I like.

0: Anyway, so Mayday, if you want to check it out, and I will say, I can't give you my review of the Sonos system, but I will say it felt like we were in a movie theater. I'll just leave it at that. Let's go to Jan, line 2, Lake Forest. Jan, what's up?
1: Hey, hello. I have a fairly new laptop, less than a year old, and I still use AOL. And whenever it's like every time I go on, it'll say you're not connected, and then I go into settings, it says I am connected, and then it goes in and out where it loses the connection. And I just don't know if there's some setting that I should be changing or something. And I got a new router because I thought that was the issue, but it's still doing it.
0: And just
1: right now it says you're not connected. And it's got the globe, you know, where it should be the squiggle lines. And then I go there and it shows me I am connected.
0: Okay. So when you say you're not connected, is your computer saying that or is AOL saying that?
1: Well, I'm on AOL.com, but I didn't log in yet.
0: Okay.
1: So I'm just on their first.
0: Okay.
1: Screen.
0: So you're just going to the AOL website and you're saying, So your computer is not keeping a connection to the internet.
1: To AOL at least. Yeah. Well,
0: okay. Only AOL or is it other websites? Like if you went to like Yahoo, would that work?
1: You know, I don't know because I haven't done that.
0: Okay, because the first thing you do is go to AOL to check your email or whatever.
1: Yeah, but yeah. I can tell you yesterday, the whole day, I used my old laptop on AOL. It never happened once.
0: Yeah, okay, so it sounds... And what type of laptop is this?
1: It's a Lenovo IdeaPad.
0: Okay, and you said it's a recent laptop?
1: Yeah, I think I bought it maybe in September, but I didn't start using it till like November.
0: Okay. Well, it sounds to me like this is a Wi-Fi issue, like a connection, either like a driver or something is just not agreeing with your system. So I would go into your settings. So I would go into your set. Have you done all the software updates for this computer?
1: As far as I know.
0: Okay, well, I would look for those again. So I would go into your computer settings, and there's a Windows update. Make sure all of those are updated, okay? There might be like new drivers for all kinds of things. And so that's probably the number one thing I would do. Number two, what I would do is I would disconnect this computer from your Wi-Fi, and I would forget the network. I would restart it, and I would reconnect it to your Wi-Fi and see if that helps. And then that's going to, you know, and if it keeps losing the connection that way, it could be, and I don't think that this computer has like a bad Wi-Fi card or anything like that, but it could be that you're just, it's the Wi-Fi went bad, but I don't think that's the problem. So that's the other thing I would say to do. I'm looking at the settings on my Windows machine here to see what kind of settings we can also check here. I'm looking, okay, remove networks, hardware. Okay, so there is some hardware properties. If we go to Wi-Fi, hardware properties. Yeah, so I think it's, okay, adapter options. Yeah, so the other thing I would do is look in your Wi-Fi settings. There is an option for your Wi-Fi adapter, and I would make sure that is up to date as well. So you can go in there and you can see the driver details. I know this is, Jan, this is getting to be way more in depth than you want to deal with on this computer. So, but I would say the only thing is it could be the driver for your Wi-Fi. There could be a newer one available and that could be affecting this. So maybe to do that. But I would say at the end of the day, if you do all the software updates on this computer and you disconnect the Wi-Fi network and reconnect it, that may help. It might also be, you said you, I'm trying to think of like as a detective here, you also mentioned that you replaced your router. I'm wondering if there's a scenario where your computer is trying to connect your old router. And when it does that automatically, it's saying no connection, because that old router doesn't have any internet connected to it anymore. So those are just a couple of the things I would look for, but basically updating your software and updating the driver on your Wi-Fi router, or sorry, on your Wi-Fi adapter might be the thing that fixes it. But also do that disconnect and reconnect and make sure that old router that you have is not plugged in anymore and sending out a Wi-Fi signal, because your computer may be ping-ponging between the two of those. And I know you said you use AOL, like you're expecting me to make fun of you or, you know,

0: somehow comment on that. And you know what? Here's the deal. Whatever works, I'm not going to judge you for using AOL. My mom still uses AOL. I still get a decent amount of emails from people with AOL and Hotmail email addresses. And guess what? I'm not judging. I mean, I'm probably going to use Gmail forever. And, you know, there might be a time when something better comes along and people judge me for using Gmail. But guess what? It works. And you've got all your email in there and you're used to it. And so I'm not going to judge you for using AOL. More power to you. Now, it's nice to me to know that you're using the website and not necessarily the downloadable desktop software, if they even make that anymore. But as long as you get that, you've got mail when you log in, hey, it's all good. 888-RICH-101, 888-742-4101. Coming back, I got to tell you about this new thing called consent phishing. It basically bypasses your password and your two-factor authentication. It's a new thing that you have to be worried about. I'll tell you how to figure out if it's happening to you, what you need to look out for, and how to protect yourself right here on Rich on Tech.
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Welcome back to Rich on Tech. Rich DeMuro here, hanging out with you, talking technology. 888-RICH-101, 888-742-4101. I got to tell you about this consent phishing that basically bypasses your password and two-factor authentication. It's a sneaky new type of phishing. The FBI put a warning out about it, and I actually got one of these myself this week. So clearly this is happening in a big way. So here's the thing. This is what's so scary about it. You're actually able to get hacked without giving out your password or that one-time code. You're basically giving permission to the hackers to access your account. How? Well, you get an email. In my case, it was an email that said there's a problem with my ex, which I haven't really, not my ex, like X. the website X, like Twitter, formerly Twitter. And I looked at I got the email and I immediately was like, oh, that's weird. I haven't logged into X in a long time. And so let me see what's going on here. And it basically presents you with this screen, this authorization screen, which was actually legitimate. But here's the trick. The authorization screen gives the hackers access to your account. Just like you would if you signed in with Google or Microsoft or any other website that says, hey, sign in with this website. There's basically an idea of like third-party apps that can access your account. So what these scammers do, they're abusing this system by creating a malicious app and then convincing you to connect to it. So if you hit authorize or allow, you're basically giving that app permission to do things like read your email, access your files, or access your account, depending on the permissions it requests. So you could do this without thinking. In my case, it was just like, hey, click this link or whatever, allow access, or I forget how they phrased it. But I was like, okay, that seems odd. And so I went back to the email. I looked at the email address. I said, did X really send this? And sure enough, it was from some random email address. And so I guess that's really the way to know if this is a scam. Look at the email address. And also, why are you being asked to authorize your account with something? And by the way, this has been happening for a long time with Facebook and social media, because these people will send you an email and they basically want you to click to authorize them to be an approved administrator of your account. And what do? As soon as they get in there, they start causing trouble. So this all happens without giving your password. You're basically giving them permission. This can target, it's not just X, it could be email, it could be social media, it could be cloud storage, any of your online accounts. And by the way, if this happens to you and you go, oh no, I got to change my email, change my password, that doesn't even kick them out because they're an authorized user on this account now. So you have to revoke their access. And so you have to go into your account security settings and look for something like connected apps, third-party apps, or authorized applications and remove them. And yeah, this sounds scary, and it is. I could not believe this. I was like, this is really smart. Like, these hackers just keep getting smarter. And they keep going around the systems we have in place to protect us. And that's their whole job, is to try to figure out how to social engineer us. And this one was a good one, I gotta say. So be aware. Whenever it says to authorize something, just be very careful. Anytime you're going through any sort of flow, I mean, number one, don't ever click any links in emails that you get. I mean, it's like sad that we can't even do that. But number two, when you're going through any sort of flow, when you click something, take your time. Read what you're doing. Half the time we're walking, we're on our phone, we get an email, you start clicking. Before you know it, you've been hacked. So just be careful. Take your time. Martin, how do you say this name? Martineau?

0: Martinho. Martino? No, it's like Martin H-O. Martinho? I don't know. Hey, Rich. Well, they call me Rutch. R-U-C-H. Rutch. Well, listening to your show, I have three large Samsung TVs. I use them all as a dumb TV. I use Apple TV and a Fire Stick. I occasionally hook them up just to the Wi-Fi to update firmware and software, then I disconnect. Good call. That's what I do with my TV. My Hisense is not connected to the internet, and that way it cannot, quote-unquote, phone home. So, in fact, I also have the microphone. Somehow my TV has, like, I think it might even have a camera. I know it has microphones. So I also have that turned off. So I got to look at these like three big red LEDs in front of me at all times, but at least the microphone's off too. So yeah, there are ways around this stuff. But again, if you're using a Fire TV stick or anything like that, you don't need to have your TV connected to Wi-Fi. Like you said, just connect once in a while to update the firmware and software, and that's it. Then just disconnect it. John in Fallbrook, what's up, John?
1: Hey, good afternoon, Rich. Thank you very much for your show and your help.
0: Thank you for listening.
1: I have a Hisense TV similar to you. Okay. And I've only had it a short period, but when I turn it on, when I first come on, the screen is not full screen. It's got two black bars, one on each side. So I've got to arrow up and arrow down like I'm changing the channel until I find a channel that's full screen. Then I go back to my original program that I'd like to watch, and it's full screen. And so I just wondered, is there some way I can get a full screen every time I turn it on?
0: It sounds like this is an aspect ratio issue. What type of input are you using on this?
1: DirecTV.
0: Okay.
1: And I'm online, so I stream movies from Prime and
0: okay.
1: Netflix and stuff.
0: So it could be that it's some whatever aspect ratio, it's not talking to the TV properly, or whatever aspect ratio it was in, it's not adjusting to the new one. So I would go through your settings on the TV and look for anything related to aspect ratio, and I would say search for something that says automatic. And it's because it sounds like you might be locked in. It sounds like it's somehow figuring it out eventually, but it's not happening like quickly enough. So I would look on your DirecTV box. Are you using like a DirecTV box with this TV?
1: Yeah.
0: Yeah. So I would look for some aspect ratio in the, I think it's the DirecTV box that's causing it, because it might be, is it an older box?
1: Older? Yeah, I would have guessed it's a few years old. Yeah.
0: Okay. I mean, it could be that, but it sounds like I would just go, have you gone into your settings to look for anything related to aspect ratio?
1: Well, I wasn't trying. I've been on the settings on the TV.
0: Yeah.
1: But I wasn't looking for aspect ratio.
0: Okay.
1: I was looking for something that it would catch my eye and make sense.
0: Right. Well, none of these things do, because there's so many settings on these TVs now. It's like I was going through them last night setting up the Sonos stuff, and there's just so many settings. It's like, and none of them really, they're not explained in any clear way. But yeah, I would go through, look for anything under picture, display, or aspect ratio on both the DirecTV box and on the TV, and make sure those are all set to automatic and not a certain aspect ratio. And that should do it. It sounds like the signal, it's eventually figuring out the signal from the input. The device also could be off at the time you turn on the TV, and that could be causing it. So maybe put a, you know, where it doesn't go to sleep as deeply or maybe as quickly as well on that DirecTV box. Thanks for the call, John. Really appreciate it. Hope you figure
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9: From the Platte Valley Bank Weather Center, I'm meteorologist Megan Mulford. Cloudy overnight with a slight chance for scattered storms. Lows around 63. Southeasterly winds 10 to 20 miles an hour. Slight chance for showers Monday. High of 86. Mainly clear Monday night. Lows around 50. A blend of clouds and sun and dry Tuesday and Wednesday. Low 70s Tuesday. Mid 80s by Wednesday. Right now, it's 66 degrees.
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0: 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Rich DeMuro here, hanging out with you, talking technology. 888-RICH-101-888-742-4101. The website for the show is richontech.tv. This is episode 191. We'll get back to those phone lines in just a moment, but first we have a great guest, one of the best in the business, Brian Tong, who is up at Apple Park with me, covers Apple very closely on YouTube. Search him up, Brian Tong. Brian, welcome back to the show.
1: Always a pleasure, Rich. Always a pleasure, man.
0: Awesome. Okay, so you're back after the days at Cupertino at the Apple Park, big event. This was, I would say, probably one of the most exciting Apple events in history.
1: Oh, I would 100% agree with that. You're talking about a new CEO, a new era of Apple, and Apple entering in the market with a brand new device. Yes, they are 7+ years late to the game, but whenever Apple does a new product to their lineup, it means something. I would say, let me think, if I had to rewind to what was the biggest announcement since then, that
0: I mean,
1: had
0: Apple
1: this
0: Vision
1: kind of
0: Pro,
1: feeling.
0: Obviously.
1: I don't, you know, no, what? Here's
0: I'm
1: the thing.
0: Kidding.
1: I was like, really? For you? It might have been iPad. Might have been the first iPad.
0: Yeah. I mean, it's right? Like iPhone and then iPad anticipation. I remember the day because that's how I know it was exciting. I still remember, like, OMG, like the world is going to change once again.

0: I think people are going to have to try to figure out how to use this device and how it fits in their life, because many people still don't use foldables, and investing $2,000 right out of the gates for something that you're not sure how you're going to use is a big commitment. But is it exciting? Is it amazing? Yes. You and I got to touch it. We were like, oh no. It was almost like, for people who love tech and have been doing this for all their lives, when you touch that thing and you open that cover, you're like, oh, don't tell me they got me already. Don't tell me they got me already. So they do have that power to really get you excited about things.
1: It's like that that movie quote, you had me at hello. This had me at that animation that Apple came up with, the transition between the front screen and the middle and the opening and the main screen, I guess, whatever screen, the two screens, right?
0: Yeah,
1: They have
0: yeah.
1: this like frosted glass animation where it almost looks like you're closing a piece of glass that's frosted and you can see through it. It's so wild. It's like whoever thought about that at Apple and came up with that deserves like an extra week of vacation.
0: I think they deserve more than that. They deserve stock options, whatever it is. The thing about this, Rich, you and I were using it. You know, we did get limited time. Every time I did that animation, every time I was like, pardon my French, but G damn,
1: Yeah,
0: G's damn.
1: every time,
0: Every
1: every single
0: time,
1: time.
0: every
1: I
0: time.
1: did a little video on my Instagram at Rich on Tech, where I pieced together all the like little clips of me doing that. And every single time I was just like, this is absolutely incredible. Like just the thought that went into this device. And by the way, back to your point about people, this is expensive. I can already tell you there are so many people out there that play games on their iPad, that read on their iPad, that the iPad is their device that they really enjoy on a daily basis. They travel, they go on planes. And I could see average people for the first time saying, this is something I want because it's going to make a meaningful impact in my life. And I get that it's expensive, but I can justify it because A, Apple's going to convince me in a million different ways. I can trade in my device and get a cheaper price and pay monthly. But also, it actually cuts down on this idea of like having too many things. Like it's simpler to have one thing. And I'm not a content creator. The camera's going to be fine for everyday use. So I do think there's going to be a lot of people that get this that didn't think they would get it.
0: I agree with you. I'm still in a place where, because I haven't used enough, my debate, or maybe my argument or counter to you, is that yes, you are right on all those accounts, but I also think most people have an iPad that's bigger than an iPad mini.
1: Yes, of
0: And the
1: course.
0: size of this is an iPad mini. So there is actually a little bit of a compromise from going from a larger iPad display to a smaller one. And yes, it does fit in your pocket, but there's also going to be a compromise for people who are used to the candy bar phone. This thing is going to be significantly thicker, and I think it's around 40 to 50 grams heavier than an iPhone 17 Pro. I looked it up. So you might say, oh, that might not be that much. Do we get used to it and adjust? Yes, but there are always going to be some fails. So this is like really interesting. I think this is going to be a winner from a standpoint. If we look at the history of foldables, this is going to be that inflection point where
1: Yes.
0: foldables actually start getting credibility from the general consumer, who's not only going to try it, but enjoy it and then continue to down the road. I just don't know how many, you know, how much of an impact that we'll see. Right now, if you look at the entire market of smartphones, foldables only make up 1%. So if Apple can bump that up even another percent, let's say, pretend, we don't know, double that, that's a success to me.
1: Oh
0: But
1: yeah, no,
0: will it go
1: and they're going to go
0: beyond? Will it
1: higher
0: go
1: than that.
0: beyond?
1: They're going higher than that. They're not doing 1% more. They're going to do 5%, 10% more guaranteed. I have a feeling because I kind of feel like I understand the average consumer, and I get that this is very expensive. That's the thing. The only wild card is the expense, but that's also the reason why Apple came out with the upgrade program. Because they know, or the leasing program, whatever they call it now, they know that
0: Apple upgrade,
1: people,
0: yep.
1: yeah, it's going to be $58 a month, which I understand is a lot of money, but again, you're streamlining your devices, you're streamlining your life. I don't know about you, but I have an iPad. I use it maybe once a week, and every time I go to use it, the thing is dead because I don't charge it enough. And so if this device is always charged and it's always ready to go and it has all the lock, you know, half my apps aren't logged in on the iPad. Yes, I understand there's some people that they are much better about their iPad than I am, but there is a contingency of people that say, oh, my phone's just easier. And their phone is everything. There's another contingency of people where their phone is everything. They're scrolling on it, they're reading on it, they're playing on it, it's their email, it's everything. And so I think that that's going to appeal to them as well. The case thing is definitely, it's tricky.

0: on a foldable. The cases just are not very good. I mean, yes, Apple designed them nicely, but they're just, they're still bulky.
1: Rich, you can't do a case on a foldable. I'm just, and I say that as someone who's used foldables for a while. And every time I use a foldable, I try to put the case on.
0: Same.
1: And I take it off because it's already too thick. It's already too bulky. That's just a fact of the nature of it. I will never be a case guy. But also, I will say I'm an iPhone Air guy. And the way that they did that titanium frame, it has, does have a tactile stickiness to it that the pros do not have, that feel a lot slippier if you're the pros.
0: Yes.
1: So I believe, just because I've used the Air, and everyone's like, you use that without a case? And I'm like, yeah, because you, it actually kind of sticks to your hand when you hold it. The iPhone Duo does have that same stickiness.
0: Yes, I agree. It felt like you weren't, it was not slippery. Like the new iPhone 18 Pro and also the 17, they slip right out of your hand and they feel slippery. Like you don't really get a good grip on it without a case, which is why I use one, even though I'd rather not. But I did not feel that way about the Duo. I felt like, okay, this is a phone you can comfortably hold in your hand and it's not going to slip out. Even though if it does, that's $2,000 that just like shattered on the floor. But I don't think it will. Apple does a lot to like make these things pretty durable. Anything else at the event that really struck you? I mean, any other observations or thoughts?
1: Two thoughts. It is funny when the iPhone Pro model is literally in the background and no one is talking about it. The chatter online and amongst our peers, no one is talking about it. Okay. So that's one thing that sticks into mind. I think the sneaky announcement of the keynote was the AirPods 5. I think those are an incredible buy. They're taking the technology from the AirPods Pro 3, putting them in the AirPods 5 for people who do not like that silicon tip that can irritate them or it builds more pressure on a plane. $149, which is $30 cheaper than the previous iPods 4 that had the wireless case, basically the high-end model, or stays the same. I think that's a sneaky, really killer. If you have bought AirPods before and looking to upgrade, if you never have and you want to, this is a no-brainer purchase for me, honestly.
0: Yeah, oh, I 100% agree. And I also will tell you that AirPods typically go on sale, too. So during the holidays, that $149 price could be even cheaper. And you're getting... You're getting 5 years of technology that Apple has developed with these AirPods packed into the base model. I mean, it's pretty incredible. The sound in my demos that I got, they were great.
1: Awesome.
0: Yeah, they really are. All right. Brian Tong, tell me about YouTube. Is it still fun? You've got, you built your following up there. You're doing great there. You still love doing that or what?
1: I mean, this, I'm like a kid in the candy store. I think, you know what, can I talk about the Duo one more time? Because I think we can't stop talking about it. I think the Duo, the reason why it's going to be an interesting and hard review, and I've been just thinking about it constantly, I think a lot of people are going to use it very differently. It's the type of device that you put five people in a room, all five people might use it in different ways. Some people might be predominant outside cover and only use the inside for productivity. Some people might use the inside cover or display all the time because they just want the largest display, but they still want to have a portable phone. Some people might just use it like an iPad the whole time and not even care that it folds. Like they just, you know, and then there's also going to be the person who buys it that is, doesn't know why they're buying it, but they know it's the best Apple product and they're going to kind of adapt their life and shape it because they just want the coolest Apple product. Yeah. We've seen this time and time again. So I think it's going to be really fascinating. We'll see what happens in the, from, you know, how many people end up buying it. I know people are going to buy this because it's Apple, but how many? And what will the use cases be? I think that the software developers and that relationship with Apple is also going to be really fascinating and interesting to watch because we've never seen developers. What we saw with the iPhone Duo on launch announcement, we haven't seen that ever on any other foldable.
0: No.
1: Exclusively designed custom software to take advantage of the hardware software. That might be the killer feature of it all.
0: And that's always been, to me, the biggest issue with the Android side of things is that they never got the developers on board. Whereas day one, when this thing launches, there's still another month before it launches in October, the apps are going to be there. And they're going to be adapted and optimized for this new form factor. And that makes a huge difference when you're spending $2,000 on a device and you don't want the apps to look like they're just stretched for this giant screen. All right, Brian, we got to leave it there. Thank you so much for joining me on the show today. I really appreciate it.
1: Always, Rich. Thanks. We'll talk soon, buddy.
0: All right. Brian Tong on YouTube. Follow him. Find his videos. He'll have his Apple reviews up there soon. I know he's working hard on them right now. Thanks for joining me today, Brian. Appreciate it.
1: All right. Thanks, Rich.
0: All right. Coming up, we got your calls, 888-RICH-101, 888-742-4101. And I got to tell you about this AI researcher that quit. He walked away from his job because he thinks we are not going to be able to control the AI that we're building, and it might eventually kill us. Back after this.
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0: Batavia, Illinois. It's 2:40 in the morning, and a woman sees a flashlight and someone outside her window. Police say the man in her backyard had never even met her. He'd seen her on social media, looked her up, and found her home address. 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It can be surprisingly easy to find this stuff online. 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

0: Welcome back. Getting a lot of emails, Rich on tech.tv, about the over-the-air television. Wayne says, I have a TiVo. It connects to a TV, a bonus that you can program the shows you want to see, and it records them. My TiVo has two broadcast tuners, so it can record two shows at the same time. Yes, that is one solution. I love TiVo. Not as popular as it was back in the day. I was the original TiVo fanatic. And I've told this story before, but I remember I purchased the TiVo, the first model ever. It was $800. And back then, I had $0 to my name. I was working as a reporter in Yakima, Washington. And I got this thing delivered. Actually, I'm trying to think of the price, because I remember I ordered it from a website. I think the website was called 800.com. I think it was like a electronics website. But anyway, but I believe it was $800 too. And I sat home. I turned on this thing. I was supposed to be at work at like 3 p.m. I was working the afternoon shift as a reporter, and I get this thing delivered in the morning, and I immediately go to hook it up. Well, I didn't realize that the setup would take hours on end because it was on dial-up. That's how old this was. This was on dial-up, and so you'd connect the TiVo to your landline, your phone line, and it would download the software, and it took forever. I was actually late for work that day, I remember, and I didn't tell him why, but I was late. And then I remember inviting all my friends over from the station. They came over to watch Survivor. It's probably season one back then, if I had to guess, maybe season two. And I sit them down. We're all drinking apple martinis. Apple teenies, that was kind of the time. And I'll never forget, I, in the middle of Survivor, paused the show, which had never been seen before with live TV. And I just waited for everyone to react, because I said, oh, hold on, let me get another drink. And I paused the show, and they're like, what? How is that possible? How do you pause a show on live TV? And I said, oh, it's this new thing called TiVo. Let me show you. And that was it. I was an evangelist for TiVo forever and ever and ever. Perry, Rich, for the caller that wants to access over-the-air input, I recommend a Tableau device. 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Keep up the good work. Perry. Yes, that is a great way to do it. Tableau is one of the best. The other is it Antenna Master? I think it's Antenna Master. No. Oh, gosh. Not Antenna Master. I said it last. Oh, Zapperbox. Zapperbox.com. That's kind of a similar situation to Tableau. Tableau is owned by one of the big like news companies. Thanks for the emails, richontech.tv. Looks like we have another caller about that as well. I'll get to Linda in just a second, but I do want to tell you this portion of the show is sponsored by Incogni, Batavia, Illinois. 2:40 in the morning, a woman looks out her window and sees a flashlight and a shadow in her backyard. Police say the man outside had never met her. So how did he find her? Well, you know, he saw her on social media, looked her up online, and found her home address. And here's the scary part. You know that information is not hard to find. People search websites. They sell reports with your home address, your phone number, your relatives, and places you've lived for just a few dollars. 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Your personal information shouldn't be for sale to anyone who wants it. Let's see if we can get Linda in Burbank here before we have to go to break. Linda, what's up?
1: About the guy Dan called in.
0: Yeah.
1: He's looking for a dumb TV. I know where he can get one.
0: Yeah.
1: A TV repair shop, because when my dad was alive, he owned a TV repair shop, and there were, dumb TVs at the TV repair shop that he'd fix and he'd sell.
0: Oh, interesting. So people would bring them there, like even a flat screen, or like a, was it like kind of a standard TV?
1: It was just like, you know, just a regular TV.
0: Like a tube TV?
1: Yeah.
0: Oh, wow. They still, I mean, are there any, it's funny. I've been trying to do a segment for TV on like these repair shops. Everyone I call, they want nothing to do with me. They're like, nah, I don't need the publicity. I don't care. So nobody wants to do it. Like, but I'm fascinated by going into these repair shops because they're probably repairing stuff from like years ago.
1: Yeah. And you can look up online, you know, for the nearest repair shop.
0: So you're saying look up TV repair shop.
1: Yeah.
0: And get a dumb TV that way.
1: Yeah.
0: What do you do, Linda? What do you have?
1: I have a dumb TV.
0: Like a tube TV?
1: That my dad gave me when he was still alive.
0: And it still works. That's incredible. Thanks for the call, Linda. Appreciate it. I mean, there's lots of ways to do this. Obviously, many, many ways to do this. I mean, if you want that Sony Trinitron, remember that thing you try to pick it up? It was like
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12: ABC News, I'm Wayne Cabot. AAA puts regular gas now at $4.31 on average, diesel at $6.20, raising costs for almost everything. Global oil higher again, $1.08, as attacks by Iran's proxies forced the Saudis to shut down a key oil pipeline. But as far as President Trump is concerned,
7: president is blaming global diesel shortages on Ukraine's attacks on Russian oil production sites. Trump is telling Ukraine's President Zelensky to stop those strikes, which have caused shortages in Russia. Trump not mentioning a Russian drone attack on a train at Ukraine's border with Poland. Passengers evacuating before the strike.
12: ABC's Marcus Moore asked if the U.S. is behind Sunday's attack on an Iranian oil tanker. Trump said, I don't want to say. He did say AI guardrails are secondary to ensuring China doesn't win. House Speaker Johnson says Congress has to approve Trump's $5,000 offer to all adults payable if Republicans win Congress. Trump says it will happen. This is ABC News. At a protest outside the Trump Golf Club in Ireland, where the president was at a tournament.
13: We won't be silent.
14: Three.
13: Stop the bombing now, now, now, now.
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15: In my heart, I don't think he should be welcomed anywhere. In my brain, I know that he doesn't care whether he's welcomed or not, so that's going to make a great deal of difference.
12: It is not clear what Trump may have heard outside the club, but inside, he was cheered on when he declared to the golfers he is ending the tariff on Irish whiskey. Alexander Zverev didn't realize he had won the U.S. Open, not hearing the chair umpire's announcement. In a stadium full of people desperate to see an American champion, he trained himself to tune out the screams for Ben Shelton. The last American men's winner was in 2003. Who is Andy Roddick? I'm Wayne Cabot, ABC News.
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21: From the Platte Valley Bank Weather Center, I'm meteorologist Megan Mulford. Cloudy overnight with a slight chance for scattered storms. Lows around 63. Southeasterly winds 10 to 20 miles an hour. Slight chance for showers Monday. High of 86. Mainly clear Monday night. Lows around 50. A blend of clouds and sun and dry Tuesday and Wednesday. Low 70s Tuesday. Mid 80s by Wednesday. Right now, 64.

Welcome back to Rich on Tech. Rich DeMuro here, hanging out with you, talking technology, 888-RICH-101, 888-742-4101. Coming up this hour, we've got Lance Ulanoff joining me. He is going to talk about his impressions from Apple Park. I know a lot of Apple this week. You got to hang with it. This is the big news. You know, Apple's selling like, what, 50 million smartphones a quarter? So it's kind of a force. I get it. There's Samsung. There's Google. That's all we really have in the U.S. Nothing. Yeah, that's a brand, by the way. But Apple, you know, a lot of people use these phones. And I'm not knocking Samsung. You know, if you listen to the show, that I talk about all of this stuff equally. When there's a big event, though, I've got to talk about it because there's a lot to discuss. And we haven't even discussed the watches and the... We didn't do the watches. We did kind of the AirPods, but 888-RICH-101, richontech.tv. If you watch one video on my Instagram, at richontech, about the Apple event, scroll down until you... Actually, I'll just pin it to the top so you can easily find it. But it is... This was unbelievable, and this just goes to show you why I believe this phone will be a success. This new foldable phone from Apple. It's because the software that runs on it is so thoughtful that is going to make the biggest difference between what I'm looking at right now in my hand, the Samsung Z Fold 8. Excellent phone, amazing device, almost identical to Apple's. The difference is the software. You open up the apps on Samsung's foldable, and a lot of them have not been optimized for this screen or to take advantage of this screen. Whereas Apple, already not only have they optimized iOS for it, but all the app developers are doing that as well. So if you go to this one where you see it looks like Wednesday, that TV show on Netflix, Netflix already made a version of their app directly for this foldable. And not only is it made for this foldable, they even put this little Easter egg in it where the water from the Wednesday Addams show is falling on the and collecting on the buttons. The play button and the list button, and you can use the accelerometer in the Duo to make the rain fall off the side of the buttons. I mean, that's the kind of attention to detail that makes a big difference, and it sells phones. 888-RICH-101, 888-742-4101. Story this week of this researcher at Anthropic, the company that makes Claude, he quit. Not because he is a millennial and he's 27, he got bored of working. No, it's because he says the race to build more powerful AIs is becoming too dangerous. He's out. I'm out of this. I don't care about making all this money I'm making, building, training advanced models. He's worked at OpenAI and Anthropic in his short lifetime. He says he's not concerned about today's ChatGPT or Claude taking over the world. He's worried about where these systems are headed, especially AI that helps develop the next generation of AI. They call it self-improving AI. Smarter AI builds even smarter AI, which builds even smarter AI, and it gets to a point where humans don't even understand what's happening. And then these things take over and they kill us all. And it sounds like I'm joking, but this has like been talked about in the AI world a lot. Another Anthropic researcher, he agreed, he personally puts the risk of AI causing human extinction at greater than 10% within the next decade. 10% in the next decade. So the stuff we're building might kill us. Now, I don't think that's going to happen. I really, truly don't. And if it does, we're not going to be here to talk about it. So it doesn't even matter if it happens. But OpenAI did make the distinction this week, saying fully autonomous AI is not improving itself right now today. So that's a distinction they wanted to make. And there's also more immediate concerns that I think are actually much more harmful to us today, which is AI hacking computer systems, finding security holes, and taking actions that humans did not expect them to take. That's all happening right now. It happens when you use AI. I mean, I have my computer AI on my computer this morning doing things by itself, like taking control of my internet. And yesterday I built two apps using AI, two apps that would normally take me forever. I couldn't do it, but I would have to go online, try to figure out, and they wouldn't even be specialized to me. But I built two of them that do exactly what I need them to do with this ChatGPT. I had my 12-year-old show me. He goes, Dad, you have to go over here into new chat
and then Explore, and then Sites. So there's this thing called ChatGPT Sites, which basically builds websites for you that can do whatever you want. And so I built two yesterday. One's called Stillroom, and it basically lets me grab a frame out of a video in exactly the way I want to do it. And the other one is called Rich on Tech Studio Clock. So if I ever want to tape a segment of this show, I can do it in real time like I would as if I was on the radio live. I don't do that very often because I don't have a good system for it, but maybe with this I will. So the point is, this stuff is good, but it's also, we don't know what is going to happen with it. So, and AI is doing a lot of good stuff in scientific research, medicine, education, productivity, like I just mentioned. But the whole debate in the AI world is, do you slow down before you even know there's a problem? Or do you just keep building and try to make this safe? I don't know what the answer is. No one does. No one knows the answers to these questions. I know you're saying, Rachel, stop it all. Stop it all? We cannot stop this. This is a thing in our world, and it's here to stay, just like everything else in the tech world that has come along. It continues to just percolate and change, and you know, we adapt, it adapts. It's just the way of the world. AI is not going anywhere. I've said that a million times. It's not. It just isn't. Let's see what else. Give you a handy, I love to give you like handy websites and things. So this one I stumbled upon this week. It's called normaltools.com. 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No login, no clutter, no installation. It looks like someone programmed this entire website with AI. And you would be surprised. I get so many email pitches now from people that send me their websites. All the AI websites look the same. If you don't change the default, like they just, I'm looking at three of them right now. They all look like they were programmed with AI, which is fine. If you're just doing some sort of utility for yourself, you don't need the website to look any different. But if you're coding a website for like your job or something like that, like you probably want to make sure it doesn't look like AI did it. But anyway, I get all these emails, pitches. And people said, hey, I built this app, take a look. And it's literally just built by AI. I can tell in a second. Not that it's bad. I'm just saying it happens. Anyway, this website, definitely one of those, normaltools.com, or at least it seems to be. But they've got everything from Word and character counters, QR code generators, image resizers, PDF tools, password generators, time zone unit calculators, mortgage, loan, tip calculators, even things like a pizza dough calculator and a turkey thaw calculator. These are things that you normally kind of like ask Google and you end up on some random website, but this has a big privacy angle. All of the tools run locally in your browser, so whatever you put in them is not uploaded or saved for a majority of them. But it's kind of like just a giant online Swiss Army knife for all those little random things you need to do. So just bookmark it, look through, and they've got, you know, all the different things on there. I mean, it's just, it's wild. Oh, this, my favorite, the Lorem Ipsum generator. So if you just need that text, you know, that filler text, there you go. Now, the funny thing is a lot of the stuff you can just do with AI at this point. Like at this point, I'm just asking AI like for almost everything. And if it can't figure it out, well, then I don't know. We definitely hit a nerve with this dumb TV stuff. Monica just wrote in, got to go on eBay. My beloved 10-inch Sony Trinitron, 10-inch, died after 30 years. Oh, that little tiny one. I have a picture of that thing. Remember you used to put them in your kitchen? I need another one for another small one for my space. I tried to find a replacement, but the only ones available are for mobile homes and really flimsy. My eBay search led me to the exact same model I loved for so long. It was brand new and in the box, and the price was reasonable. Plus, it looks just like my old one. Sony Trinitron used to be the gold standard in TV sets, and for me, it will and still will always be. Thanks so much for what you do. Your biggest fan. Well, thank you, Monica. Yeah, I know exactly the TV you're talking about. But how much did it cost to ship this thing to you? I mean, it's like a 10-inch Sony Trinitron is like dense. These things, like, they made these TVs dense back in the day. Now, you know, you just take your TV, you lift it on the wall, you take it off, you put it back on, you do whatever you need to do. 888-RICH-101, 888-742-4101. The website for the show is richontech.tv. Again, Instagram @richontech. All right, coming up,
Let's see here. What else should I tell you about this week? I got to tell you, I know we harp on cybersecurity, but new study came out and it says you are the weakest link. You are the cybersecurity weak link. I'll explain what that means coming up right here on Rich on Tech.

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0: Welcome back to Rich on Tech. A couple new features to mention on the Apple Watch Series 12. I know we're going through all the Apple stuff this show, but they also announced the Apple Watch Series 12 and the Apple Watch Ultra 4. So what to know about the Apple Watch Series 12? Again, kind of an incremental upgrade, but the big improvement here is the heart rate measuring system. Like they added a new chip inside, the S11 chip, and then they also did a new health sensing system. So if you look on the back of the new Apple Watches, they physically look different because they have redesigned the entire heart rate sensing system. Or I guess it's not just heart rate. It's the health sensing system, right? So now your heart rate is measured every 5 seconds. Your heart rate variability is measured up to 24 times more often. Basically, all of your stats are now way more accurate and precise than they were before. And then there's this new readiness score that tells you how ready your body is for the day. They take into account like your activity, your sleep, and something else I can't remember right now, but it does all those things. And so it's kind of like competing with that Aura watch or the Aura ring situation. Battery life, kind of the same still there. A couple of new features that are a little bit controversial. They're doing 4 new features, I believe with AI, 2 at least, or 3 are with AI. Number 1 is sound recognition. So this is good for if you're hard of hearing. The Apple Watch can now alert you when it hears an alarm, a doorbell, a siren, or a baby crying. And that happens right on your watch with no Apple iPhone nearby. And that's using the new chip inside. And then they've got this feature called Live Rewind. So this is wild. Basically, anytime you're anywhere and you want to hear something again, you just double press the digital crown and it will show you a transcript of the last 15 seconds of what was said. What? So yeah, the Apple Watch is quote unquote listening all day. And it's just anytime you want, you can rewind a conversation. And then there's something that goes even deeper. It's called a Siri recap. This, again, your watch is pretty much listening all day for conversations. And it is summarizing them for you at the end of the day or anytime you want. Now, yes, these are opt-in features. You do not have to turn them on. Yes, they're already controversial. Yes, people are questioning Apple's system. But this is Apple. And they've thought about this stuff and they're doing everything privately. Nothing leaves the watch. There are no recordings being made. There's no transcripts being made that people can, you know, hack into your watch and grab. I mean, it's pretty wild how they're doing this in a private way that's still helpful. But it doesn't take away from the fact that we are now living in a society where pretty much anything you say or do is somehow recorded or transcribed. And so it is just the reality that we are in. No matter what, and people don't tell other people because it's like, we just, I don't know. Like it used to be, you had to tell someone you're recording them. Now it's just kind of like, okay, here we are. And I know before I get all the legal advice, I'm not giving you a legal opinion on this or telling you whether that's the right way or the wrong way. I'm just telling you what's happening. It's already happening. Then there's a health age, which, tells you how your health metrics compare with your actual age. But that's a pretty wild new feature from Apple. And we've seen a lot of wearables that do this. We've seen all of the AI wearables. They're all attempting to do this. But I think they're all way less private than what Apple's doing. The last one I tested was called Bee. It's a startup that Amazon scooped up. And they said pretty much the same thing. Like they were doing all the processing. There's no recordings of the conversations. It's all being done in real time. And then as soon as it's done, they kind of like trash the transcription and then they just give you the summaries. So that's something to watch. I'm curious to see if Apple actually ever comes out with that because those are coming out in beta. I'm curious if like they actually will follow through or if people will say, no way, we don't want this. $399, no price increase there. Apple Watch Ultra 4, still $799. The big thing on the Ultra is that the battery lasts 2 days now. So you got a lot there. All right, NordVPN came out with its first consumer cybersecurity report. And the big takeaway, scammers are getting much better at manipulating people. NordVPN says AI and ready-made hacking tools make it easier and cheaper to create convincing scams and at scale, which means they can target a lot of people. So to get this report, they analyzed data from their own security products during the first half of 2026. So this is not everyone that's online. This is just people that are using NordVPN products. NordVPN says its systems are blocking more than 130,000 malicious web pages every day. They also blocked more than 1 million phishing attempts in 30 days. So again, these are just people using their products, so there's probably even more that are happening out there. Who are scammers pretending to be? Microsoft, number one, 16% of the phishing attempts that they've blocked. Then came Roblox. Yes, your kids are playing that. Google, 10%. Netflix at 6%. I don't know why they want to hack into your Netflix. What, so they can binge watch a show? Oh, that's like the dumbest hacker ever. Oh, we finally got access to Netflix. Well, dude, you could have paid like $8 a month and got the same access. What are you going to do with that? Meta at 5.6%. I thought that would have been higher. Booking.com at 5.2% and Amazon at 5.2%. Roblox, number two, is kind of interesting. Those scams often target younger users and they try to steal account credentials or in-game currency. Google accounts are especially valuable because getting into your Gmail, guess what? Well, now they can go in and reset the passwords for all your other accounts. So please protect your email accounts. Phishing is getting convincing because scammers know your name, your address, your phone number, where you live, where you have accounts before they even ever contact you. Take a beat. Slow down before you do anything. Watch the links. We're getting at a point where you cannot judge a message by what it looks like because AI has made this so good, they can impersonate anything. You have to think about what this message is asking you to do. Is it saying, oh, you got to change this fast. You got to call this number because we just put a charge on your credit card. Like, who does that? Best Buy does not give you a heads up. Hey, just to make sure, we are charging you for $1,932 unless you call this phone number to clear it up. No, they don't do that. They just charge you. Half the time I get these charges, I forget that I sign up for something and then they charge me and I forget. And I'm like, oh man, they just got me again. Happened to me like three times this month. You got to use this website called privacy.com. That's what I've been using now more and more because you can basically sign up with a one-time card that only works for that free trial, and then if they try to charge it after the free trial, it will not work. It'll get declined, and then you can decide if you want to continue with the service. 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
16: From the Platte Valley Bank Weather Center, I'm meteorologist Megan Mulford. Cloudy overnight with a slight chance for scattered storms. Lows around 63. Southeasterly winds 10 to 20 miles an hour. Slight chance for showers Monday, high of 86. Mainly clear Monday night, lows around 50. A blend of clouds and sun and dry Tuesday and Wednesday. Low 70s Tuesday, mid 80s by Wednesday. Right now, 64.
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0: Welcome back to Rich on Tech. Rich DeMuro here, hanging out with you, talking technology. The website for the show is richontech.tv. While you're there, be sure to sign up for my free newsletter. I've got a new issue this weekend, so if you want to read that, I've got all my observations from the Apple event. And speaking of the event, Lance Ulanoff is here. He is the editor-at-large at Tech Radar. He was also there in Cupertino. Thanks for joining me today, Lance.
1: Thanks for having me on, Rich. So excited to be here.
0: Yeah, you got a pretty big get. You interviewed the new Apple CEO, John Ternus, up in Cupertino. Now, you said you've known him for almost a dozen years, so you've interviewed him before, I take it?
1: Yeah, the very first time I interviewed him, it was actually him and Phil Schiller. We were just in a room. The MacBook 12-inch had just been introduced. If you remember that one, it didn't have MagSafe. It had, like, I think one port. It was really, you know, smaller, lighter. They'd done all this stuff to engineer how the batteries sit, where the antenna goes and where the speaker goes. And I just, you know, he really struck me as a, you know, very interesting and technical guy, really understood his stuff, was very enthusiastic about it. And, you know, we've had, like, interactions over the years, you know, brief interactions, although it started to sort of ramp up as he was showing up at more events. So I felt like I kind of understood him and knew him, certainly more than I think I knew Tim Cook before he took over. I'd only seen him from afar and had never interviewed him. So I felt like I was kind of lucky in that, as I said to him, it felt like sort of a normal person I knew suddenly became CEO of one of the world's biggest companies.
0: And what's he like? I mean, he seems like he's very youthful, and like it seems like he is very different than the way Tim Cook. Tim Cook was kind of this figurehead, soft-spoken, doesn't really say much. Ternus seems like he's like chomping at the bit to like kind of make his mark on this company.
1: Yeah, you know, Ternus is an engineer. He's been with the company 25 years. So, and Tim Cook has been there a little bit longer because Tim Cook came there in 97, I believe. But yeah, they're very different guys because Tim Cook was a sort of

0: really kind of, you know, you feel this connection with him. We were accidentally, really, we were in the demo. So after the keynote, you rush to this big area, as you know, Rich, where there's all the products and every single person from in the auditorium is crammed around everything. I'm waiting my turn to finally touch the iPhone Duo. So I'm right behind two people. There's a table there. I think maybe I was just about to get started to use it. And suddenly John Ternus ends up right next to me. People are, he's like a celebrity now and people just crowding around him. So I joked, I said, John, you're in my shot.
1: Yeah.
0: Because we were trying to do video. And he just turned around and he laughed. And I'm not sure I could have done that with Tim Cook.
1: No.
0: And he immediately just like, you know, it's like he's Lance and we're talking. And I think, you know, there's, it's a little bit different. But what I'm excited about is when you talk to him about the most technical stuff, he knows it. Like he knows it deeply. And I think that's going to be really interesting. I tried to ask him about that, sort of like this idea of bringing back somebody who's kind of an engineer. Does that mean something for innovation? And of course, they're like, we've never stopped being innovative. And I get that. I think that there's this perception that Steve Jobs was just one great product launch after another. And I think that was maybe a certain the time because, you know, Steve Jobs was ultimately not that deeply a technical person either. He was a marketing genius. Design genius, but John Ternus kind of brings something different. So I'm really excited to see what's going to happen.
1: So we've got you've got your interview on YouTube. Look it up, Tech Radar on YouTube. It's Apple's new CEO on what comes after iPhone Duo. And what is your impression of the Duo? I mean, do you think that Apple hit it out of the park here?
0: Well, I will say that, you know, they did something super, super smart. You know, so the, what's the big deal about a foldable? It's the flexible display. And then what's the first thing you ask about? Oh, the crease. You know, people are fixated on the creases. I've been covering foldable phones now for like 8 or 9 years. All of these Samsung devices, obviously, and then there's Google's done it, Motorola's done it, Huawei's done it, Oppo's done it. And I will say that Samsung has come closest to perfecting it. Over the years, they've done some incredible products, including now the new Samsung Galaxy Z Fold 8. And what's interesting about that is that was sort of a passport size phone. And of course, the Duo is passport size, but it's neither as thin nor as light as the Galaxy Z Fold 8. So why am I so excited about it? Well, on the display with that crease, they did this wild thing. They made it. It's a sort of nano covered. And so it's a matte. It's basically a matte display. That matters because I will tell you that almost no matter what, you're always going to have some sort of crease in a foldable because of the physics of it. All the display material has to move around. It has to go into this sort of like channel and then come out of it and sort of do the best it can to flatten out. And when it's flat, when you open a foldable, the light hits the crease and bounces all different ways. And what that does is, you know, you see the edges. But if you have a matte covering, it diffuses all of that reflection. And so it changes it. So you really can't see it. Dead on, you can't see it. You can turn it a extreme angle and you can finally see it. But what Apple said to me, and I do believe this is true, where it matters when you're using the device, you're not going to see that crease.
1: Yeah.
0: Can you feel it? I think you can feel it a little bit. I definitely did.
1: Yeah.
0: But it's a good way to start.
1: Yeah.
0: I have a lot of questions yet about the device, in particular, this hybrid iOS that really kind of becomes a tablet interface on the inside, but also on the outside, it has sort of this vertical thing that we've never had before. And Apple's never really done this. They've never kind of sort of bifurcated their own platform on one sort of vertical product category. So it's very different. I'm not
1: this
0: ready
1: is,
0: to
1: this
0: say
1: is what
0: that
1: they always said in Android, the fragmentation, right? Like it'd be like five different phones would have five different takes. And that's sort of what we're seeing here, but you need it you need iOS to act differently on a foldable than it does on a candy bar phone.
0: Yeah, absolutely. And, you know, so I asked them this question because one of the benefits of having a foldable is it's truly a two-in-one device. It's a flagship phone with the candy bar style on the outside, but then it's also a tablet. Why would you care about having a tablet, you know, a foldable tablet in your pocket? Well, for me, I would care because I could draw on it. And so

0: the fact that one, they're supporting the Apple Pencil, just the USB-C one, but they're supporting Apple Pencil on the outside and the inside. That's a big deal. But I was like, okay, Procreate has a mobile app and it has a tablet, an iPad app. So what are we getting here?
1: Somewhere in the middle.
0: And they were like, it's like they're going to have, they're working very closely with their developers, their partners. They've tried to really open it up to these third party partners. And you can have something that's going to kind of transform on the inside. I'd be really fascinated to see how that works because I'm not a big fan of using Procreate on the phone. It's kind of harder to use, but I love it on the iPad. I've been drawing on it forever. So it's a big, this is sort of uncharted territory for iOS, iPhone fans. And it's certainly, I think, uncharted territory in a way for Apple, even though we know they've been working on this for a long time.
1: Any other major takeaways from this year's event? I mean, it's so wild to me that they came out with a whole bunch of products that are really good. You know, the Apple Watch, the AirPods, the new iPhone Pro models, but they're all a footnote to this duo, which deservedly so. I mean, we get it. This is new and exciting and it's different, and it's the biggest tech company in the world doing something new and different, and people were excited for this.
0: Yeah, and just think about what a moment they gave John Ternus for his first keynote as CEO. So we got to go through all of these products, and there were notable things like the variable aperture on the iPhone 18 Pro and Pro Max, and the continuous heart rate monitoring on the watches and the new health stuff. But, you know, the Duo came as the literal one more thing. He got to say it. He got to say that. Just, you know, if you're an Apple fan, you live for that phrase, one more thing. And he did it. And he did it in such a cool way. He just sort of like owned it as if he'd been on that stage forever. And it was a great product to do it with because it's a big swing. And it's exciting. And it kind of checked the boxes for something that feels like it's innovative and new and fresh and exciting and interesting and curious and maybe a little expensive, but that's kind of the takeaway. You were left with a really good feeling, and as opposed to being like, well, that was kind of a dud, or they really didn't do anything. And I don't know if you noticed, but in the room, people were kind of with John. There were more cheers. There were more, I think people were more excited about the whole moment. So this was sort of in total, it felt like a really big event. And I think the products are, in general, everything looks really good. I think the AirPods 5, you know, that's a nice sort of almost an affordability play for better technology. You know, you get the ANC and you're paying, you pay $129 and get, you know, open ear buds with ANC. So that's pretty cool. But yeah, like you said, the thing that people are still talking about is the foldable. And believe me, what I've seen a lot of comments on the video that we did is that they're comparing it directly to what Samsung has done. And it's reignited that old sort of battle.
1: Yeah.
0: And people are pissed.
1: And no doubt Samsung will be going back to the drawing board, and it will help. Well, again, this will help Samsung make better phones and better devices, and they're going to help Apple be on their toes as well. Lance, we're going to have to leave it there. TechRadar.com. 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Watch the video. Thanks so much for joining me today, Lance.
0: Thanks for having me on, Rich.
1: All right. Coming up, we are going to read as much of the feedback as we can. Got lots of emails, comments from you this week, and I will get through as many as I can right after this.

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8: Welcome back to Rich on Tech. Time to open up the feed bag. These are the emails and the comments and some of the questions I get from you. You can submit yours at richontech.tv. Hit contact. Keep in mind, while I read all of the emails I get, I can't necessarily respond to every single one of them. But I will try to put them on the show or do what I can with them. Patrick, Rich, I love the show. I'm fascinated by ChatGPT and everything I'm learning from it. I'd love to hear you devote more time to practical ways ways we can use it. One bit of feedback: I think you spend too much time on different phones. A lot of us keep the same phone for years. Patrick, totally get that, but you may keep the same phone, but someone else is always buying a new one, so you got to keep up with what's out there. But thank you for the feedback. Appreciate it. David, I live in a new construction neighborhood outside Kansas City, and Google Maps still doesn't show my street or any of the houses. I've even submitted an update myself, but according to Google Maps, we're basically sitting in the middle of a green field. Meanwhile, Apple Maps has my street, all the houses, and guides people right to my door. I recently had furniture delivered and was amazed the driver found us. Sure enough, he was using Apple Maps. Interesting. So I get stories like this all the time, people saying, oh, Apple Maps is better, Google Maps is better. I still think at scale, Google Maps probably has more information, but I think Apple Maps is doing a great job, and it's a much cleaner experience too. Larry, I accidentally discovered a feature on my Pixel 10 Pro. My wife and I were having breakfast in a noisy restaurant and people talking and music playing overhead. I pulled out my phone for something else, and there at the bottom of the screen was the song title and artist. I didn't ask Google anything. The phone had already identified it for me, so thank you for the Pixel recommendation. This is called Now Playing. It's been on the Pixel, might even be from day one, but it's been around for a long time. It identifies the music playing nearby, shows you the song and artist on your lock screen. It used to be enabled by default. I think you have to turn it on manually now, so you can find it under sound and vibration in the settings. It's called Now Playing. Cool feature. Actually, Apple's building a very similar feature into the new Apple Watch as well. Bob, switching my 64-year-old landline to VoIP was easier than I expected. I went with Ooma and ported my longtime phone number over with the help of their customer support. I chose the Premier plan, which comes out to $20 a month with taxes and fees, compared to the $127 I was paying for my landline. I also have battery backup for my modem, router, and Ooma, so the phone can keep working during a power outage as long as my cable connection stays up. Well, you're saving $107 a year or $107 a month or $1,300 a year. Dan writes in, check out Becengi, B-C-E-N-G-I for eSIMs. The nice thing is that you can use the same SIM, eSIM, in more than 200 countries and your data balance doesn't expire. We used it successfully in the Netherlands and we use it here in the U.S. as a backup network when we're in remote areas. Well, good to know. It's an interesting thing. You buy it once and you can use it anywhere. Interesting model. But B-C-E-N-G-I, good to know. So many eSIM companies out there. Rick with 2Ks, I've got a pretty big collection of old phones, including iPhones, Samsung phones, and even a Sidekick ID, which is still one of my favorites. What's your favorite old phone? Hands down, Moto Q. I was so excited for that thing to come out. I was living in New York City. It was right before the iPhone. It was like Motorola's answer to the BlackBerry. I loved that phone. Then I got an iPhone. Brian in Watsonville. Glad to hear producer Bobo and Rich share my inability to remember the kids' birthdays and ages. Whenever people ask me how old my kids are, I always say, I can't remember. It's hard to keep track. It changes every year. We dads need to stick together. Hey, I know my kids' ages. Sometimes I just don't always think about them that quickly. Or it's off by a year. Al, listening on KFI, a recent caller asked about inexpensive international phone calls. Why not mention apps like WhatsApp, Telegram, and Signal? They're free. We use them all the time for international calls. Maybe I missed part of the question, but they can be a great option if people install the app. Yes, those are good options, but here's the thing. The other person also needs to be on that app for it to work. I think the caller that you're talking about wanted to just have his regular phone number work in a different country. Neil, Rich, another great show and newsletter. I just want to tell you I prefer antennaweb.org because it tells you what type of antenna you'll need. Using its recommendations, we got decent reception with an attic antenna, but that went away after we replaced our roof. I've also noticed stations are adding more subchannels like 0.1, 2, 3, and so on, which reduces the picture quality of the main channel. Yes, that is true. Ellen, the first time I remember seeing smart glasses was in an old Sean Connery movie called Right is Wrong. It's a pretty crazy movie, but it's funny seeing technology like this imagined so long ago. All right, I got to add that one to my list so I can watch it. Amber, I just read your recent newsletter. Wanted to mention another great resource for audiobooks, Libby. It's free with a library card, and while you may have to wait for some popular titles, there are thousands of books available. Amber, I love Libby. My only issue is that I can't always finish the book or the audiobook in the time they give you. And so for that reason, I use Audible for my audiobooks and Libby for my Kindle books. And then they're taking away the feature, but you've been able to in the past flip it into airplane mode and keep your book just a little bit longer. But apparently that's going away. That's going to do it for this episode of the show. You can find links to everything I mentioned on the website. Just go to richontech.tv. 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I am at Rich on Tech. Next week, great guest, USC gerontology expert Caroline Cicero is going to explain why fall detection technology can be a lifesaver for older adults. Thank you so much for listening. There are so many ways you can spend your time. I really appreciate you spending it right here with me. Don't drive distracted. Those texts can wait. Thanks to Adam in this week for Bobo, Kim on the
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16: ABC News, I'm Wayne Cabot. What AI guardrails? President Trump saying American tech companies can't let China get the upper hand. This as Anthropic CEO says slow down. ABC Stephen Portnoy.
17: Anthropic CEO Dario Amodei urges fellow executives to pace the growth of their systems, writing of his fear that rogue AI agents could be capable of taking over the entire internet within the next 6 to 12 months.
16: Trump now saying he is in favor of flock cameras, which track the movement of Americans via license plate readers. Florida and Texas have moved to end funding for those cameras. The president not saying if the U.S. is behind Sunday's attack on an Iranian commercial ship that killed a person. Global crude rising to 108 a barrel after the Saudis came under fire by Iran-backed forces. No American Grand Slam this year. Blake Shelton losing to Alexander Zverev at the U.S. Open. He would have been the first black man since Arthur Ashe. This is ABC News. The University of West Virginia assistant football coach has been arrested and charged with strangulation. Not much more is known about the incident, but Noel Devine has been put on indefinite leave. So hot, so late. New daily high temps for Oklahoma City and Lawton, Oklahoma, 106 and 108. This week feels like temps hit triple numbers from St. Louis to Louisville coming up. California's dry heat may help wildfires spread, like the Lucas Fire burning since Thursday in Lake and Mendocino counties. More than 4,000 acres scorched, only 20% contained. Celine Dion and her first concert in the 6 years since a neurological disease weakened her throat put her revived pipes to the test in France. Going for the high F. She fanned herself, laughing at her own relief. I'm Wayne Cabot, ABC News.
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23: From the Platte Valley Bank Weather Center, I'm meteorologist Megan Mulford.
22: Slight chance for showers. Overnight, otherwise overcast. Lows dip down to about 63. Winds out of the southeast, 10 to 20 miles an hour. Highs around 86, Monday. Slight chance for showers. Lows around 50, Monday night. Partly cloudy skies and dry, Tuesday and Wednesday. Low 70s, Tuesday. Mid 80s by Wednesday. Right now, 66.
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3: Now, it's Red Eye Radio. Gary McNamara and Eric Harley talk about everything from politics to social issues and news of the day. 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
4: All across America, we are Red Eye Radio. He is Eric Harley, and I'm Gary McNamara. Welcome and good morning. Just looking here from the Babylon Bee last week. Liberal white women argue black men should only have 3/5 of a jury vote.
23: Wow. That one, that's one of those where it's... they've got some stingers. You know what I mean?
4: Yes.
23: I mean, they really do.
4: That one last week, I mean, with the members of the jury talking was just a complete, you know, cluster. And then when the media found out that the holdout was a black man.
23: Yeah.
4: I forgot who the anchor was. He said, wait a minute. Hold it. As if now because it's a different color skin.
23: Right.
4: I was being critical. Maybe I have to... rethink because of the color of the skin. And the other one I loved was, and this relates to what we talked about last half hour, Trump pledges that if voters defeat socialism in November, they will each get an equal redistribution of wealth from the government.
23: Wow. Yeah.
4: Oh my gosh. It was to me, it was a really interesting week. Let me get to this is one that the influencers, the Republican influencers, were saying Kristen Welker tried to get to Mike Johnson and she couldn't get him. Speaker Johnson's not having any of it. Are you kidding me? Listen to this here. And by the way, I'm not a supporter of Welker at all.
23: Right, yeah.
4: But this shows you how much Mike Johnson did not want to answer the question of the $5,000.
23: Yeah. Oh, yeah.
4: Here we go.
24: National debt, the largest threat facing the country. Why would you want to add to the debt, Mr. Speaker?
25: I don't want to add to that, Kristen, and I guess we're going to spend the whole segment talking about this one issue when there's so many other things.
24: No, we're going to get to other issues.
25: What we've actually done and not ideas on the table. Okay, I'd love to, but let me just say, no, we don't want to add to the debt. But if you look at what Commerce Secretary Lutnick said in the last 48 hours or so and what the president himself has said, this is not to add to anything. It's not going to take taxpayer funds. We're not going to get further in debt if this idea was implemented. This would be, in the president's mind, in the way he analogized it, like a dividend check for shareholders. That's how he thinks of it. If a corporation does well, everybody gets the benefit of that, and he thinks of it this way. They're talking about the new tariff revenue and other revenues coming into the country. He said at the convention, you know, trillions of dollars have come into the country since he took office because of the new trade deals, the things that are more advantageous for America. And he wants to make sure the American people feel the good effect of that. So, again, we've got to process it like every idea. We'll work that through Congress. But you and I are wasting a lot of time this morning when there's other important things to talk about.
4: You notice how he never said I, he said the president.
23: Always went back to that.
4: What he said. He didn't say, I agree with
23: him. He's promoting. He said wants, no. That is the well-planned verbiage that you're going to use, especially if you're going to be Speaker of the House and you disagree.
4: But
23: with
4: when it comes
23: president.
4: Down to it, what he was explaining is what Dad would say is a bunch of poop for the peasants.
23: Yeah. Well, and he's also wanting to move on very quickly.
4: Because if it was a great idea, he wouldn't want to move on from it.
23: Right. And that's it. If it
4: there is no money.
23: Well,
4: there is no extra money to pay $1.5 trillion in what it would cost to do this. A lot of things was caught up with, is it a bribe? No, it's not. Good God. Then Clinton would have been in jail for the longest time, and Obama, too, for everything. Because if you're promising free medical care to vote for me, well, that's a bribe.
23: Yeah.
4: So stop it. There's no bribe here. That was a dumb argument. But, it's all BS.
23: Well,
4: and how they were trying to explain how they would pay for it is a load of horse manure, and every conservative Republican, fiscal conservative, knows it. Maybe a significant portion of the populist Republican knows it. But hey, if it's free stuff for me, that's fine.
23: Well, look at the timeline here. You spend the week doing your convention, beach party, line dancing, whatever you're doing in Dallas, and you end it with inevitably a Sunday morning interview to cap it, and you want to move on from it.
4: Yeah. And it was the key of what they were attempting
23: to promote. It was the agenda they were building all week long, and you don't want to talk about it by Sunday.
4: Yeah.
23: Huh? Yeah, and what he knows is, and I guarantee you, their dailies were coming in, their internals were coming in hard, and it was people like me shutting the door on that heaping, steaming pile of garbage.
4: Well, the one thing, you know, as I said, what what I believe they're thinking is the conservative fiscal. I'm going to vote. I vote, but I always vote. Mm-hmm. I, like, for example, the guy who I talked to in, a guy and his wife from the Boston area, voted for Trump twice. I didn't ask which time because Trump's run three times, but voted for him twice. But I didn't get the sense that they were loyal Republicans or big conservatives.
23: Right.
4: What I got is they liked the message that he had, but they don't like where he's going now.
23: Right.
4: That's the person that might vote Republican that might not now.
23: That's the one you can turn or turn away.
4: Right. And the other thing was, I'll just be generic on this. Every single one of my acquaintances who has been quiet, who are fiscal conservatives, but have been quiet on fiscal policies that they know that they don't agree with, and they do believe that where Trump is going with it is, you know, is much more socialist than they could have ever imagined, now have spoken out to me about it and publicly on social media spoken out about it. Every single one.
23: And there's and a number, because they're
4: number
23: concerned,
4: of these people. Right?
23: Likely because their concern is our concern. I want Trump to win, but I don't want a socialist agenda from him.
4: Well, I want the Republicans to win. Yeah.
23: You know, well, it's his party.
4: Right.
23: And I want him to continue to win, and he's going to need them in order to get his agenda done. But if the agenda is socialism and handing out money and increasing, the national debt, not finishing the mission in Iran with, and who knows what's happening there, then I don't know where to go. Tell me what they actually want to do, because I'll tell you right now, they just gave me a full week of it right here in our own backyard, and I'm not buying any of it. I don't want any of that put into play. It's weird because, you know, Fetterman being there, and I'm thinking to myself, well, I feel like the Fetterman on my side. Like, you know, these people are getting crazy. I mean, they're not as crazy as the lunatic left. But it's crazy to think about the Republican Party going into government ownership of business and handing out massive checks to families. Was that on the agenda? Gary, did I miss it about handing out massive checks to families in 2024? Did you hear anything? I mean, from the Republican Party, from the Democrats, maybe. But did you hear any of the, what did we hear about dumping anything, foreign nations dumping? Well, it's the whole, we go back to the first term and dumping steel.
4: Well, that's what I got from, again, the majority of loyal Trump supporters who said, I thought he was against dumping.
23: Yeah.
4: Now he's saying we're going to allow dumping.
23: Right.
4: He goes, and then the long term oil deal, they said, you know, the temporary one, they go, he's admitting that tariffs increase prices that he would admit for a long
23: time.
4: This
23: is a pricing panic.
4: But the problem is when you get to this point and now you've got Republicans panicking, and I'm talking about not Republicans that have come on in the last 8 years that are much more populist. I'm talking about long-term fiscal conservatives who understand how economics works, and they're going, what the hell is he doing?
23: Right.
4: He's all over the place.
23: Yep.
4: Yep. He doesn't know where to go. This is pure panic coming from the president, because the president is the Republican Party.
23: Yeah, exactly. That's
4: because,
23: what I was saying earlier.
4: Right,
23: this
4: because,
23: is, you know, I want Trump to win. It's his party, and he's going to, it's his agenda. But the thing is after this week, I don't want that agenda to win.
4: No. But the choice is either, as I've said, they're becoming the party. They're promoting that they wish to be the party that is the party that will drastically increase the welfare state for our positions that
23: right.
4: we like.
23: Right.
4: But we are much more socially conservative, where the other side wants to spend like crazy and at the same time destroy the Constitution of the United States.
23: Right.
4: So the real difference is we're socially reasonable. We have common sense on social issues. We want to keep the Constitution the same. The other side is going to spend even more than us, but they wish to destroy the Constitution of the United States and have insane ideas and open the borders and, you know, defy the concept of science.
23: Right.
4: That's what we're dealing with right now. But the fiscal things, what's going to destroy us the most if we continue to go this way, because we all know, anybody who knows any of the math about the budget, we can't afford the $1.5 trillion to spend it. We know what's going to happen if they do that. Inflation's just like Biden. Inflation's going to go up.
23: Yeah.
4: That was the insanity of that. You're like, well, you're just doing what caused the inflation that you say you don't want.
23: Right.
4: And at the same time, it was pointed out when Trump got into office, and it would have been the first February, inflation was 3%. Now it's 3.4%.
23: Mm-hmm.
4: It's never come down.
23: Right. Right.
4: It's all, and so you've got all this stuff. They're panicking about prices. We knew they were panicking as soon as the whole beef thing came.
23: Yeah.
4: This past week, that
23: put it in stone
4: That wasn't the slam dunk for us. We saw it coming with
23: We knew it was happening, but it put it in stone. If anybody had any doubt, this put it in stone last week that this was pricing panic, full stop.
4: That's what I got from all the loyal conservative Republicans that I know. Every single one of them. Let me see where he's going. It was like, all right, what the hell is going on now? What the hell is he doing?
23: Right. Exactly. And then
4: Hassert's out there, you know, talking about real wages are going up. They went down again last month.
23: Yeah.
4: The inflation numbers are they're out.
23: Right.
4: And trying to say that, oh, we're going to take this out of the revenue from the is a total lying. Why are you lying about how you're going to pay for this? Do not lie to the American public about economics.
23: No, don't. They already know it. It's like we've said about reports when they put out, you know, a report, well, the inflation from or GDP or whatever it is, you know, the American public are already paying for it. They know. They know what their bank accounts look like. They know what they can afford and what they can't afford. I mean, it's insane.
4: The worst news for workers in the latest inflation report, real hourly average wages fell 0.1% in August. They're down 0.3% over the past year.
23: Yeah. Wow.
4: So wages have not kept up with inflation.
23: Well, it's,
4: By the way, that's from Bureau of Labor Statistics. That's Trump's Labor Department. So
23: watch the convention if you can, or the highlights from the convention in the summer of 24, and then watch this past week if you're a true fiscal conservative. Watch the two back-to-back. Tell me what you think. I mean, that's what I thought. By the end of it, I thought, these are almost two vastly different parties. And to me, that's tragic.
4: We are Red Eye Radio.
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6: Still expected to be the second highest U.S. corn crop on record, despite a downward adjustment by USDA in its September crop production report issued Friday. The 15.8 million bushel forecast is projected down 1% from August and 7% year over year. Corn crop yield is also forecasted lower month over month, down over 2%. Soybean production, meanwhile, received a slight adjustment up from the prior month, with the over 4.5 billion bushel forecast less than 1% higher than August. That comes from a 0.1% increase in bean yield forecast. Lower projections were also issued for this year's cotton crop, with a 3% decrease from the previous month and a 5% reduction from last year. Average yield forecast for cotton is down 22 bushels from the previous forecast. I'm Rod Bain reporting for the U.S. Department of Agriculture in Washington, D.C.
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0: We are Red Eye Radio. He is Eric Carly, and I'm Gary McNamara. So, yeah, there's where we stand right now, you know, with the Republican Party. And, you know, I do believe that DeSantis is going to run in 28 now, because that's he has come out on the things where the administration has just gone to places that most conservative Republicans found totally and completely unacceptable fiscally just 2 years ago. You know, I don't know if he can succeed in it. I don't know. I don't know. I don't know whether the Republican Party long term can be saved. Well, I mean, because there is, you know, there the media, like I said, he was criticized by the conservative media for the five across the board. But I don't know what the voter thinks. There is such a huge populist portion of the Republican Party now that has completely abandoned conservative principles, fiscal principles, and economics.
1: You and
0: They're
1: I have
0: just
1: been
0: ignoring
1: looking,
0: economics.
1: You and I have been looking at the fact that, that our conservative, our small conservative corner seems to be getting smaller and smaller. And we've been looking at that for years, long before Trump became president. And I'm with you on DeSantis. It looks like he's going to make a run in 28.
0: I think Cruz is too, because Cruz has been critical also.
1: And I think, you know, if there was something that happened, and let's say J.D. Vance got the nomination in 28 and didn't win, and a Democrat wins, heaven forbid, I think DeSantis would probably still come back in 32. But I do think he's going to be very active going forward. I don't think he's done at all. It's just, you know, I think to myself, man, is everybody drunk? Is everybody high? How in the world did we get here? And I think that's the best contrast, is go back to the 24 convention for the Republicans and then look at the highlights from last week. It's undeniable. It's a starkly different message and set of priorities.

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9: Platte Valley Bank Weather Center, I'm meteorologist Megan Mulford. Slight chance for showers, overnight, otherwise overcast. Lows dip down to about 63. Winds out of the southeast, 10 to 20 miles an hour. Highs around 86, Monday, slight chance for showers. Lows around 50, Monday night. Partly cloudy skies and dry, Tuesday and Wednesday. Low 70s, Tuesday, mid 80s by Wednesday. Currently, it's 64 degrees.
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1: And we are Red Eye Radio. He is Eric Carly and I'm Gary McNamara. I'm sorry, just going through a bunch of figures here, looking at the inflation numbers and the job numbers that came out after we had were done.
2: Yeah, right.
1: You know the one that's the and I wanted to see what it was up. This is from the Trump supporter in Massachusetts that I found him and his wife when I was in Florida, and he said you understand why you don't have a chance in the Northeast right now? Because fuel oil. Because do you know what the amount of number of people? And this is something that if you live in the South, you just don't know.
2: Right, yeah.
1: You know, the amount of people that have huge tanks in their basement, they fill it full of fuel oil.
2: Yeah.
1: That's how they get through the winter.
2: Right, yeah.

0: And I think they understand, because what do you do when you know there's no time? Of course, there's no time for them to do anything. What do we, when was it? I think it was the beginning of last year. It would have been somewhere spring, summer, somewhere in there. Look, you've got to get in, and a few other people made the same comments and observations in the media, in the right media, saying, you better get your, whatever you're going to do, your pricing solution in play now for it to be effective by November 3rd of 26 at the midterm. So they're, you know, well, now we're just weeks out. So what do you do when you're that close and the problem has not gone away? Well, you make promises.
1: You say free money's coming up after the election.
0: It's coming. It's coming. It's coming. It's coming. You make free, you know, all these promises that, of course, aren't going to happen. They're not going to happen. That's the other thing, too. Saying you want to do this for other people is like walking around and only talking, not volunteering, just telling all your friends, I really want to help other people, but you're not actually doing anything. It means nothing. And we always judge by the actions after they take the actions or after they start the actions, even introducing a bill, and then maybe the bill has momentum and the president gets behind it and it's something we're behind. You know, you're looking at it going, okay, look, this is action. This is going in the right direction. But these were words. It was a stage last week, and it was a stage filled with empty promises. It's not going to happen. You're not going to see a dividend check. Hey, I got two words for you. Doge and Doge. That would be the beginning of Doge versus the crash, the entire implosion of Doge. All these empty promises. And that's not what conservatives want. But you made a point in the last segment. Are there enough populists in the Republican Party right now? And I think there is a really good case that there are.
1: Yeah, I don't know.
0: We won't find out until November 3rd or when the results are in, November 3rd of next year. And that's, or however long California takes to count. It's not going to. Whatever was being promised is not going to happen. Versus the summer of 24 convention, when they were talking about what the party was made of, what the foundation of the party is, and what it means going forward, and also what would be done instantly in the first, didn't even take 100 days, like closing the border for the president when he came in his second term. Boom. And he made the great point. Turns out we didn't need new laws. We just needed a new president. And they got the job done. They came in. They were getting all these accomplishments. And remember what the feedback was. Remember what the polls were saying. We'll give you 6 months on pricing. You got 6 months. We want to start seeing some progress on that. Because it was the economy and the border were neck and neck for number one on the issues. And it was starkly different this past week. Promising. It sounded so desperate. It was a turnoff. And I don't remember the last time. And I mean as a collective. You know, the Mike Lee and Marco Rubio, back when Marco Rubio was a senator, getting together and doing that bill, that, you know, it eventually passed, and that goes, you know, that falls on the party. But this was, they called it their midterm convention. This was the party. This was their platform that they were building for the midterm. This was the collective that is the GOP, not just a couple of members of the party throwing out ideas that were like, no, not going to work. This

0: was their platform.
1: Right. So when the president says that Congress has to do it.
0: Yes.
1: Mike Johnson was, well, Congress has to do this. The president can't do it himself. He has to do it. And we'd have to look into, it's just an idea.
0: Yeah.
1: Like, no, no, no. It's not an idea. It's a promise.
0: Right.
1: Here's what we're going to do. If we win, $5,000 checks for everybody. And then I think he said, well, it's not necessarily going to be in a check form. So you can see that it's already backing up.
0: Yeah.
1: The point is, not whether it ever comes to be or not, because we know the tariff dividends never came.
0: Right.
1: Remember the tariff dividends?
0: Right.
1: The Doge dividends never came. So, you know, you just promise that if it was up to me, I would do it. But it's the message that you're sending out that
0: you look desperate.
1: That along with the $9,000, we want a massive expansion in the welfare state.
0: Yeah.
1: And the whole thing of, oh, no, no, no, we're doing so great. And, you know, the GDP has got no relation to whether you get $5,000 or not.
0: No.
1: You know, and the country's doing so well. And when you keep saying that, and people's real earnings over the last year, according to the Department of Labor, which is under the Trump administration, is down over the last year. And prices keep going up, especially on things that people need.
0: Right.
1: Doesn't matter whether it's core or whether it's, you know, including core, whether it includes food or it doesn't matter. People don't sit there and go, well, wait a minute. Is this price core or non-core?
0: Yeah, right.
1: They don't care.
0: Yeah, right.
1: You know, and so, I mean, that's, you know, the ruling class, you know, they jump on this, and inside the Beltway, you know, they jump on it. Yeah, but core versus people don't care.
0: You
1: think they're sitting there going, well, you know, the 52% increase in fuel oil, we really don't care about that because, you know, that really isn't in core inflation.
0: and meanwhile, you're going, well, I guess we could rub our hands together when you live in the North. You know, I mean, we think about this. What was going on in Great Britain? Was it last winter or the winter before? You know, and it was, you know, you're going to have to conserve, and prices were, you know, high too. But there was air conditioning this year. Yeah, and the air conditioning thing this summer. And you think of it, and, you know, I made the joke, you know, in Great Britain, well, just, you know, put on more clothing, wear more wool, as they do over there, and rub your hands together. I mean, what do you say to the American people when they're in a situation like this? But the people of the Northeast, when you say 50% increase for the winter, and I don't know what the winter's going to be. I mean, you've probably seen all the forecasts. Well, the Farmer's Almanac, and this guy on YouTube says, and whatever it is, but we have to assume the Northeast is going to get their share of cold temperatures to the point they'll need heating oil.
1: Everybody's going to feel it. My biggest frustration is anybody who's been a long-time listener to the show.
0: Hmm.
1: You know, we went through it. Doesn't matter whether you're a long-time listener to this show. Well, I mean, you know what we've said.
0: Right.
1: But, I mean, the whole Biden thing. We know all the promises and all the money that was spent and the inflation and what happened. Mm-hmm. We know prices helped to kill the Biden administration.
0: Mm-hmm.
1: It was the border and the economy, which was prices, inflation.
0: Yeah.
1: That's what matters.
0: Yeah.
1: Because the thing is, I was reading something the other day. Well, you know, people are still working, and that's even worse. Not that people are working versus unemployed, but if people are working and find they're falling far behind and can't catch up, that's even a bigger problem.
0: Exactly.
1: Because at that point, they're going, well, what are we doing?
0: What are we doing?
1: You know, I've got to get another job.
0: Right.
1: And so,
0: right.
1: It's just so frustrating knowing, and we warn them the day of the inauguration, you better get a handle on prices, and you're threatening all these tariffs. You better have a plan, whatever that plan is, to get this thing done.
0: Yeah.
1: Because if inflation keeps going up, by the midterms, that's your biggest chance of losing.
0: Yeah, that's it.
1: And they just and the president, they knew it last December when he cut prices on 200 what grocery items.
0: Right. Yep.
1: Because he knew it.
0: Well, they stated the reason was to save families money.
1: Right. Yeah, exactly. But when you started out in the administration saying, well, the people aren't going to pay the tariffs. It'll be the exporters pay it, not the importers.
0: Mm-hmm.
1: No, the importers pay it and pass it on to you.
0: Yep.
1: And they kept trying to BS a bunch of poop to the peasants that, no, you're not going to pay it. They're going to pay it over there. And you saw all the influencers on social media say, no, that doesn't happen. The foreign company. And we all know. We know what the process is. Yeah. We know how it's done.
0: Yeah.
1: And then when the lawsuits all happen, as we said, in all likelihood, the president would lose them because the president doesn't have the ability to tax. And it is a tax on American manufacturers and the people. But it's a direct tax on the manufacturers.
0: Yeah. Right.
1: And it's just like they didn't seem to care, and no Republican would stand up. None.
0: No.
1: Except Rand Paul. No. Not one Republican would stand up and say, guys, do you understand what this is going to do? Do you understand how we lose the advantage that what we have because of the insanity of the Democrats right now, and how we can win in the midterms? We probably can add. We got to pay attention to what we're doing.
0: Yes.
1: And if we're going to use tariffs, use them effectively.
0: Right.
1: Get the free world to be against China.
0: Right.
1: Don't make enemies of the people that you have long-term trade deals with. Work with them somehow. And if behind the scenes you got to get tough, fine. But China's your problem. Get the world against China and the other people that are truly involved in unfair trading practices.
0: By the way,
1: wouldn't do that.
0: Which is what China did when all the tariffs started coming out from the U.S. China went to everybody else and said, hey, establish new routes with us.
1: Yeah. That's what's so frustrating.
0: That's ridiculous.
1: We saw how prices killed the Democrats and the Republicans went down the exact same path.
0: I don't get it.
1: We are Red Eye Radio.
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1: Here, Red Eye Radio. He's Eric Carly, and I'm Gary McNamara. Welcome and good morning. Thanks so much for being here this morning. Well, when I was on vacation, here's what I did see in Texas.
0: Yeah.
1: All I saw were Tallarico ads and yeah. Paxton ads.
0: Yeah.
1: Now, the Paxton ads were all about issues.
0: Mm-hmm.
1: Where he stands mm-hmm. and where Tallarico stands.
0: Mm-hmm.
1: The only ad, now there might be more, but the only ad I've, and I probably saw this 25 times, the only ad I've seen is Tallarico as a server.
0: Oh,
1: at a restaurant,
0: yeah,
1: talking about how he's there to serve and his religion tells him to serve, yeah. And then he serves the people the meal, never talks about one issue.
0: Yeah. Is it a vegan meal or not?
1: I did not see he was handing it to somebody else. Okay. I should have checked it.
0: The barbecue eating vegan.
1: But I saw he's out there with Mark Cuban talking about the, you know, the huge infrastructure, the large firms yeah. out there and yeah. everything else.
0: Yeah.
1: And it was Wall Street Journal goes, Obamacare caused that.
0: Yes.
1: What Tallarico was rallying against is what Obamacare caused.
0: Right.

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6: ABC News, I'm Wayne Cabot. AAA puts regular gas now at $4.31 on average, diesel at $6.20, raising costs for almost everything. Global oil higher again, $1.08, as attacks by Iran's proxies forced the Saudis to shut down a key oil pipeline. But as far as President Trump is concerned,
7: president is blaming global diesel shortages on Ukraine's attacks on Russian oil production sites. Trump is telling Ukraine's President Zelensky to stop those strikes, which have caused shortages in Russia. Trump not mentioning a Russian drone attack on a train at Ukraine's border with Poland. Passengers evacuated before the strike.
6: ABC's Marcus Moore asked if the U.S. is behind Sunday's attack on an Iranian oil tanker. Trump said, I don't want to say. He did say AI guardrails are secondary to ensuring China doesn't win. House Speaker Johnson says Congress has to approve Trump's $5,000 offer to all adults payable if Republicans win Congress. Trump says it will happen. This is ABC News. At a protest outside the Trump Golf Club in Ireland, where the president was at a tournament,
8: we won't be silent.
9: Three.
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10: In my heart, I don't think he should be welcomed anywhere. In my brain, I know that he doesn't care whether he's welcomed or not, so that's going to make a great deal of difference.
6: It is not clear what Trump may have heard outside the club, but inside, he was cheered on when he declared to the golfers he is ending the tariff on Irish whiskey. Alexander Zverev didn't realize he had won the U.S. Open, not hearing the chair umpire's announcement. In a stadium full of people desperate to see an American champion, he trained himself to tune out the screams for Ben Shelton. The last American men's winner was in 2003. Who is Andy Roddick? I'm Wayne Cabot, ABC News.
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18: From the Platte Valley Bank Weather Center, I'm meteorologist Megan Mulford. Slight chance for showers overnight, otherwise cloudy skies. Lows around 63. Southeast winds 10 to 20 miles an hour. Highs level off around 86 Monday. Slight chance for showers. Mainly clear Monday night, lows around 50. Partly cloudy and dry Tuesday and Wednesday, low 70s Tuesday, mid 80s by Wednesday. Right now, 64.
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0: Now, it's Red Eye Radio. Gary McNamara and Eric Harley talk about everything from politics to social issues and news of the day. Whether you're up late or you're just starting your day, welcome to the show. 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
19: All across America, he is Eric Harley and I'm Gary McNamara. Welcome and good morning. just reading this from Newsmax.
20: Yeah?
19: Let me just see if they click onto it. I just saw it right now. Let me see. Come on, let's go. Trump says the U.S. could stay in Iran and keep the oil like the Venezuela deal.
20: Trump proposes making Iran the 51st state.
19: Trump suggested on Sunday the United States could stay in Iran and keep the oil. On a trip to Ireland for meetings and to watch golf, he reiterated he still expected the Iran war to end this year, possibly just after the midterm elections. Doing the United States in November.
20: Yeah.
19: You know, I'm laughing at that one because that's when he could get serious.
20: Yeah. Right. No, no, no.
19: I think that's why you laugh, too.
20: I've said, I don't know how many times, look, let's say the GOP does not win the House and or the Senate. November 4th, things are going to change in Iran. It might get very aggressive between between Election Day or the day after Election Day and the rest of the year, because he'll still have his party in power until the new members the next Congress is sworn in January.
19: We'll ultimately get out of Iran unless we decide to stay. Well, we're not actually in Iran.
20: Yeah, let's be clear.
19: Unless we decide to stay and keep the oil like Venezuela, adding that the U.S. revenue from Venezuela has paid for the war many times. I have no idea what he's talking about.
20: I don't know.
19: I have no idea what he's talking
20: about. Yeah,
19: that oil hasn't been produced yet.
20: Yeah. I don't know where those numbers come from.
19: Yeah.
20: I don't know.
19: Absolutely panicking over prices. He's absolutely, they're just panicking.
20: Yeah.
19: Just panicking.
20: Yeah. Yeah.
19: In other news, NFL topic. This isn't about, by the way, that's the one thing. Oh, God. Sports broadcasting is freaking horrible. Everybody, you know, when I thought about it, it is true. I think most of national sports programs on cable are all based on betting. That's why all the predictions.
20: Yeah.
19: I cannot watch anything. I did watch some football yesterday, but I cannot watch any of any pregame show at all. Mm-hmm. None. Mm-hmm. They're completely and totally useless. Play the damn game. Let me watch the game. I could care less with Joe Spaduti, who he thinks is going to win. They have no more knowledge than you or I have on a football team.
20: It's funny that you say this, because I'm sitting there over the weekend with my brother-in-law, and we're at the hospital. My dad's in the hospital, and so they're playing college ball. It's on Saturday. It's college ball, and we're sitting there, and I don't follow any college ball at all. I mean, it was on every TV that it seemed like, and in the hospital. But my brother-in-law does follow, and I'm saying I would make the worst. You know, I told him I'd make the worst sportscaster. Number one, I have no interest. But here's how I do it. The problem with the sports in general is one side always has more points than the other. And until we fix that problem, there's always going to be only one winner. because I think to myself, and the reason is because of what you just said, that the sports casting just seemed like blah, blah, blah, blah, blah, blah, blah, blah. And then I said, yeah. I made that ridiculous little joke and then thought to myself, no, actually, that's more entertaining.
19: Well, I think it was on ESPN, and it was somebody from Buffalo, because they had like every single one on the panel predicted that Houston would win.
20: Oh.
19: And then there was another one where everybody in a panel said Houston would win, and one person picked you know, Buffalo, and then afterwards, you know, the fans going, see, they were wrong on that. They were wrong on that. And I looked at the, it was like 21-17, 31-29. You know, it's like, and I just think it's the dumbest thing. These people don't know anything more than you or I do as to what the score is going to be.
1: Yeah.
19: They have no idea. You know, they're probably looking, going, all right, what are the betters saying?
1: Right.
19: You know, what's the line on this?
1: Right.
19: But I just love it when, you know, that I just, no, I don't anymore. I probably watched it a few times and went, this is useless, but it is interesting just because it does, I think, in a way, just show that we love arguing things that cannot be proven.
1: Right. Yeah. No, we
19: and
1: do.
19: That's what, for, no, you know, that's true. What predictions of a game right. Are. And we'll get into furious arguments over it.
1: Right.
19: And, you know, that's what I love. You know, you're flicking on there like, well, but what do you think? Oh, I think it's going to be the Cowboys are going to win by a score of 38-22. Well, you're out of your mind. What do you mean 38-22? It's going to be 38-23. What do you mean? No. I think you're completely wrong. It's going to be 37-30. Well, I don't see why. Well, because I didn't believe the defense will be. You don't have a clue. Shut up.
20: See, this is where I would come in as my you know, completely ignorant and uncaring and uninvolved sportscaster. I'd go, what we need to do is start having a conversation about half points. we got the 3-pointer, right, with the field goal. The 1-pointer with a field goal after the touchdown, a 2-point conversion, but we've never given enough serious thought to the half point.
19: No.
20: Mm.
19: The 1 point.
20: Yeah, what?
19: In Canadian football.
20: Yeah.
19: If you punt the ball and it goes into the end zone and is not returned, that's 1 point for your team. If you punt the ball, let's say you got to punt the ball. You're at your 40 yard line,
20: right?
19: And the punters at the, you know, would be at you're at the 40 yard line, and I forgot.
20: So if who?
19: Wait a minute. There's a 55 yard.
20: So the receiving team, if they don't return,
19: if they don't return it, it goes into the end zone. They got to return. They got to return it out of the end zone. If they don't return
20: I see. Okay.
19: If they
20: okay.
19: just catch it in the end zone or stays in the end zone, the other team gets 1 point.
20: They don't have
19: the punting team gets a point.
20: The punting team get, you can't do a fair catch that'll cost you a
19: now,
20: point.
19: Now, I know they're going to change the rules in the CFL next year to make them a lot more like American football, and Canadians are really upset.
20: I think they should go not to a half point, make it more difficult. 3/8 of a point.
19: Well, the thing that really messes you up if you've never watched Canadian football.
20: Yeah.
19: They've got a 55-yard line. It's a 110-yard field.
20: See,
19: so it's a 45, 50, 55, 60. What? 55?
20: I can't do it. You know why? My OCD. My OCD is saying, no, these aren't even numbers. You can't. No. No and no. By the way, while I was going back and forth between mom and dad's house and the hospital, I think one of the coolest things that I've seen. There's this trailer park that's not far from the Air Force base that they live close to. When Dad retired Air Force, he wanted to live close to an Air Force base, you know, for their care and management of his benefits and everything else. And so I'm coming home or coming back to their house because I had to run to the store and get mom some things. And I'm coming back, and it's like 9:30 on Saturday night. So they were clearly watching, I think they were watching football, but it would be college ball, right? So it's four guys outside the one end. It's a single wide trailer. Four guys sitting in chairs, and they brought their big screen TV outside in the dark. I'm looking at my truck, and it's still 95 degrees outside at 9:30. And they're outside watching the game, and I'm thinking, well, that's weird. And then I'm thinking, no, that's kind of cool. Now, here's what I also thought. It's four guys in a trailer park watching football for college. And I thought, all right, well, I guess maybe they could be roommates or something or buddies. Sometimes it could be young airmen that don't want to, you know, that don't have to live on base and they, you know, just want some, a little bit of separation from the Air Force base. But I just thought it was the coolest. They brought their big screen TV. It's the most Southern thing that I've seen in a long time.
19: Now they have the outdoor TVs.
20: Yeah.
19: Seen the outdoor TVs that are like extra bright. They're made for outdoors.
20: Okay. And I wondered about that. And then I went back by during the day on Sunday before I left town to come back and to see if they had that as like a permanent setup. You know, are they going to watch, you know, NFL? Of course, it was 100 degrees outside and they were not out there. So, but it was, I don't know. I thought it was pretty cool. I thought, oh, that's one way to do it. I'd like some cooler weather to do it, but yeah, they made it an outdoor event.
19: Now, the whole point of bringing up the NFL was to get to this story.
20: All right.
19: That relates to everybody because it's about taxes.
20: Yeah.
19: And the Tax Foundation has created the Jock Tax Calculator, which will show you why in a few years the Dallas Cowboys, mm-hmm. Houston Texans, Miami Dolphins, Tampa Bay Buccaneers, Jacksonville, and if San Antonio gets a team, I've heard rumblings that San Antonio might get a NFL team, why they will have the best teams in the NFL. And it's because of tax policy and especially what they pay quarterbacks.
20: Mm.
19: Here's some of the figures here.
20: Okay.
19: You can look up the estimated tax burden for NFL players. Plus, it shows this Jock Tax Calculator how transferring to a different team would change the numbers. The tool counts federal, state, and local taxes as well as income that athletes must pay other states when they travel away for games. See, one of the quarterbacks last year who played in the Super Bowl lost more money than he made.
20: Oh, yeah, yeah. I think we talked
19: actually
20: about
19: lost it. More money
20: I
19: than
20: don't know
19: he
20: if
19: made.
20: We talked about it then, but I think you and I talked about it at least off the air.
19: Here we go. Baltimore Ravens quarterback Lamar Jackson earns about $51 million, giving him a total tax liability of $24 million on that money. That's federal, state, local.
20: Wow.
19: Including $5 million in state and local taxes.
20: Wow.
19: At least he's not playing in California for the Rams, where the state and local take would be $6.8 million. Now, this is a year. But in zero-income tax Tennessee, okay, we'll throw Tennessee in there, too. Any state without an income tax that is an NFL team. In zero-income tax Tennessee, he would owe only $257,000 in state and local taxes.
20: Mm.
19: All of that, though, is for away games, not for games played in Tennessee. That's for the games that they charge you if you play in another town.
20: Well, yeah, because you're earning in that other tax jurisdiction. Yeah, wow.
19: Even if players jet in and out, those tax bills from other states can be surprisingly big. Kansas City Chiefs defensive tackle Chris Jones earns about $35 million, according to Mr. Walczak, who put this tool together. A three-day trip to L.A. for a Rams game means owing California $82,000 because they don't just charge you for the day you play the game. They charge you for the day that you're in there. Even after getting a credit from Missouri, the player would be left paying more than $50,000 for the privilege of taking the field in the Golden State. San Francisco 49ers quarterback Brock Purdy will owe $6.2 million in state and local income taxes. The figure for Dallas Cowboys quarterback Dak Prescott, $365,000, and that's for playing away, not for playing in Dallas. While taxes does not tax personal income, when Mr. Prescott plays for the New York Giants, whose field is in New Jersey, it could cost him something like $75,000 in taxes to lose as they did last night.
20: They did.
19: Wow. Washington deserves a special mention as a state going in the wrong policy direction. Jackson Smith, the star wide receiver for the Seattle Seahawks, has played there since 2023. Benefiting from the state's lack of income tax, but Democrats now have flouted the state constitution this year to enact a 9.9% income tax of over $1 million effective in 2028. It's being challenged in court. Perhaps Mr. Smith should ask to be traded. Most pro athletes have short playing careers with high earnings packed into relatively few years. That's a reason for them to make contract decisions based on where they can keep more what they earned. 2022 free agent NFL wide receiver Tyreek Hill joined the Miami Dolphins. He was very close to joining the New York Jets, but he had to make a grown-up decision. He said, just those state taxes, man. Well, think about it. For example, Brock Purdy will owe $6.2 million every single year.
20: Yeah. Yeah. Wow.
19: Over a four-year contract, or let's say a five-year contract or a six-year contract, $36 to $40 million that he wouldn't have to pay if he lived in Texas. So, I mean, that's one thing you're talking about. You're going to have to ante up a lot more money in those particular liberal states to get that quarterback, which then is going to affect the cap of the team.
20: Well, you think you look at the top marginal tax rates or the breakdown of the total taxes, income taxes in California. So federal income tax, 37%, that applies to taxable income over $640,600 for a single filer and $768,700 for married couples. California state income tax is 13.3%, and that includes a base rate of 12.3%, plus a 1% mental health service tax on personal income over $1 million. So the base combined top rate is 50.3% in California. The California state disability insurance, which is an uncapped payroll applied specifically to payroll tax, specifically for wage to earners, brings the total combined tax drag on high earning wages to 51.6%. Wow.
19: And I was looking to see if Los Angeles or San Francisco, for example, have
20: city
19: tax.
20: Yeah.
19: I'll check that out. We are Red Eye Radio.
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0: 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He is Eric Carly, and I'm Gary McNamara. Yeah, so fascinating. They say agents are looking at this now because it can cost you $50 million over the length of a contract.
1: Oh,
0: state income taxes
1: are. 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
6: From the Platte Valley Bank Weather Center, I'm meteorologist Megan Mulford. Slight chance for showers, overnight, otherwise cloudy skies. Lows around 63, southeast winds 10 to 20 miles an hour. Highs level off around 86 Monday, slight chance for showers. Mainly clear Monday night, lows around 50. Partly cloudy and dry Tuesday and Wednesday, low 70s Tuesday, mid 80s by Wednesday. Currently 62.
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1: And he is Eric Cronin, and I'm Gary McNamara. 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All right, I did check. No income tax in L.A., no income tax in San Francisco.
2: Yeah, okay.
1: So there you go. Yeah. But that's a fascinating story about NFL quarterbacks, because they're the ones that make the most money. And quarterbacks, I think there's a keen understanding from most football fans that a great quarterback is the difference between whether you can make the playoffs every year and not make the playoffs every year.
2: Right. Yeah. Yeah. Yeah. No, it's a highly valued role. Yeah. No doubt.
1: And I guess I could just point to my team as an example, Josh Allen.
2: Exactly.
1: May not win a Super Bowl yet, but they get to the playoffs every year.
2: Yeah.
1: And, you know, that's what matters. And when you look at, again, when you start talking about the fact that, I mean, especially in their second contracts that they sign, if they're a great quarterback,
2: yeah,
1: you know, they sign these contracts that are, you know, what, $250 million.
2: Right, yeah.
1: You know, a 6-year contract. So you're talking about, okay, we're paying this person, you know, $50 million a year. And all of a sudden it's like, well, yeah, I mean, there are state and local taxes. Okay, the state and local taxes will come up to, about $6 million a year.
2: Yeah. Yeah,
1: well, I signed a 7-year contract. That's $42 million. That if I go to another city and do the exact same thing, I'll make it. Well, in that second contract, I don't want to sign. That's the whole point. You sign with the team.
2: Yeah.
1: In a liberal state.
2: Right.
1: And, or you get drafted by a team in a liberal state. And, you know, the rookie contract, again, isn't like the second contract that you sign, but you perform and you may be there for 3 or 4 years. And that second contract's where the real big money is. And we're talking now $250 million, 6 and 7 year contracts that they're signing.
2: Sure. No, that's huge.
1: I,

0: people to keep those long-term seats. No, it has to be a consideration going forward, and then it reshapes the entire league.
1: And it reshapes the entire thing that if you want to keep that quarterback, well, you got to pay him six. You got to pay him whatever it would be to make up for that $6 million. Have to be $8 million, $9 million because you got to pay the taxes on that amount.
0: They call it grossing it up. You have to gross it up in order for them to take home the same amount of money.
1: So they may have to pay $9 or $10 million more a year to get the same quarterback. And when will it start affecting players? I remember there was a player on Buffalo that went to Miami. I can't think of his name here. I just got mind blank for a second. Mm. And he came back though after a year, but he said, he talked about going to Miami because he could make, and remember, because it's not just the ones that make that. If you get in the NFL and you make $1 million a year, remember the average person stays in the NFL if they get into the NFL for 4 years.
0: Yeah.
1: 3 to 4 years.
0: Right. So
1: even if just $1 million, people go, that's a lot of money. But let's say you stay in for 5 years.
0: Right.
1: And you make $5 million.
0: Right.
1: Okay. By the time that you get through all of the agent and anything else that you have, in there, and let's just do the $5 million for the sake of discussion. If it's, 10% of $5 million.
0: Yeah.
1: That's a lot of money.
0: Oh, yeah. Yeah, yeah.
1: And it's even more important
0: that's
1: if you're not
0: making. That's almost $5. Yeah.
1: It's a lot more important if you're not making $250 million contract.
0: Right.
1: Your contract may be, 5 years for $5 million.
0: Right.
1: Well, do I want to sign in New Jersey or California? Or do I want to play in Florida or Texas or Tennessee?
0: Well, it's interesting. You mentioned Buffalo versus Miami. So I have a friend, graduated high school with Marvin Allen, went on to Tulane, and then he went on to play for the Patriots for 4 years as a running back. But since then, he has worked in as recruiter. He's worked in the front office of I don't know how many teams, one of those being the Buffalo Bills several years ago. I think player relations was the title or something. The most recent job he had was assistant GM of the Miami Dolphins. I would love to, I don't know if he would talk about it, but I'd love to ask Marvin, because in management, it's the same kind of thing. Are you, was there a great benefit? There had to have been. There is. Of going from, because he worked for Atlanta. He worked Buffalo. He's worked for a number of teams over the years in the front office doing a number of things.
1: Now,
0: they
1: don't make what players.
0: No. Right. No, but there is an income difference because, as I pointed out, from California, it starts at for that $600,000-$700,000 mark. So as he made assistant GM, and I don't know what an assistant GM at Miami made. I don't know what he made, but he made a lot of money. And it's going to be taxed accordingly. Same thing. So now you don't choose it the same way you do when you're playing. Like if you get an offer from a team to work in the front office and it's a good job, you take it. But there has to be that discussion of, man, look at the taxes I paid when I worked in this state versus when I worked in Florida.
1: And that's why when I look at it and they talk about the quarterbacks, I say, yeah, I mean, that you're talking about, $50-60 million,
0: right,
1: possibly even more over the length of a contract. But even in the scenario I brought up, a player that just gets on the roster.
0: Yeah.
1: But has finished his first contract, but it's time for a second contract where somebody may sign him for, let's say, 5 years for $1 million. And that would be net. I'm trying to make this easy to understand, whatever it would be. And so his taxable income would be $1 million. Well, if there's a 10% state and local tax, that's $500,000 over that 5 year contract.
0: Mm-hmm.
1: That's not that's $500,000 in cash. There's no taxes involved in it. That's what they're taking from you. You have that.
0: Yeah.
1: You have $500,000. Well, if you've got a short career that's only going to be 5 or 6 years or so, whatever it is, that $500,000 is huge to you at that point.
0: No, it's massive.
1: And
0: like you pointed out, You know, Marvin.

0: only played 4 years for the Patriots, and everybody talks about it. You know, look at what they make. Well, their career's not as long. I mean, you know, if you're a quarterback and you go the length of a Brett Favre or, you know, my gosh, Tom Brady, you know, something like that, you know, that's one thing. But even for quarterbacks, you know, next thing you know, you're a quarterback for the Cowboys, and then you're on the news.
1: No, most
0: working for CBS.
1: Yeah, but the vast majority of quarterbacks don't make it. Don't come close to making it to what that level of a Brady or a Josh Allen.
0: No, that's what I'm saying. Yeah, that's what I'm saying. Yeah, you don't last
1: Manning, or
0: you don't last even as quarterbacks. You don't last that long.
1: You know, I just realized I got a story of my own.
0: Mm-hmm.
1: When I came here, what I was offered in my job before, what I was making in my job before,
0: yeah,
1: was more than I was offered when I first came here.
0: Right.
1: The taxes made up the difference.
0: Yeah, of course. Yeah.
1: The state income tax, yep, made up the difference. Because, yep, yep, I was in Oregon where it was 9%.
0: Right, yeah.
1: That made the difference.
0: Mm-hmm. Mm-hmm.
1: And I made more anyway because the bonuses and stuff like that were a lot more. But
0: right,
1: I actually made more. But the base salary was less, but it didn't matter because of taxes.
0: Right. Yeah. So,
1: all right, yeah, we got to play this.
0: Okay.
1: Because we weren't here for 9/11. And let's play it from our favorite liberal, Bill Maher, talking about 9/11.
0: All right.
1: Here we go.
0: Here we go.
2: New rules since it's the 25th anniversary of 9/11, and since for 25 years we've been kept relatively safe from anything close to another 9/11, how about a hand for the Americans who made that happen?
1: It's a CIA, Department of Homeland Security, the Department of War. You have those signals there.
2: Because it didn't just happen. There was a war on terror, and we won. And yet, so much has changed since 9/11. For example, back then, we were against the terrorists. Really, no cap. Now, a lot of media outlets don't even want you to say the T word. On the 20th anniversary, four American journalism associations put out guidance that said that terrorism should only be used in quotes because it's emotionally and politically loaded. Yeah, so is the World Cup, but we don't put soccer in quotes. Really? We can't anymore just say out loud who the bad guys were that morning? Those 19 hijackers? They shared something. Oh, let's call it a worldview. And it wasn't astrology. But somehow over time, we've decided not to harp on that, the whole business about who wanted us dead and why. Let's not put a name on it. When it comes to terrorist attacks, please, there are very fine people on both sides.
0: Okay, it's been a while since I've actually laughed that loud at anything Bill Maher said, because he often wasn't funny. I shouldn't say that. He is often funny, but those were brilliant observations, and observational humor is my favorite. But he's making a case that, by the way, this is not new from Bill Maher. He's talked about this for years, about walking on eggshells, you know, because we're afraid to offend the terrorists. And that was actually very good work.
1: Well, and right, he's gone after Islam.
0: Yeah.
1: And justifiably so, as we have said.
0: Yeah.
1: Nobody's making it up when you look at the polling itself. He brought up, for example, with the cruise ship, remember, couldn't land in Turkey, couldn't, yeah, land in Egypt.
0: Right. Yeah.
1: Why?
0: Yeah.
1: It was a gay cruise.
0: Yeah.
1: And you had a Democrat congressperson that, when they were, you know, talking about, you know, what rights they wanted to protect, they left out LGBTQ+.
0: Mm-hmm.
1: And it was like, why did you leave them out? Well, because we don't want to offend Muslims.
0: Yeah. Right.
1: And as we've stated before, even mainstream Islam has beliefs that are not compatible with a Western democracy.
0: Yeah.
1: Even if you're not promoting terrorism.
0: Right.
1: There are things that are not acceptable in the treatment of women.
0: Mm-hmm.
1: For example, as we have seen. You know, not acceptable. And so when you look at that, and that is a, and we know what the polling says, and you look at the polling compared to other mainstream religions on things that are extremely controversial. This doesn't mean all Muslims think this way, but way over the percentage does than other religions out there.
3: Right. Yeah.
1: And we brought you the Pew Research poll, especially when you go out and look at worldwide, but even in, what was the one that was done on American Muslims? What was it? I forgot the, oh, it was just taken. The couple of issues that brought up, I just can't think of it here. We just brought it up a month ago.
3: Yeah.
1: And so you can't talk about it. And this goes back to the whole, you saw Ben Shapiro going after the New York Times.
3: Right, right.
1: For their headline and their story about, you know, basically Mandani and others and what they've had to face since 9/11 because of Islamophobia. It's like, what the hell? And it goes back to the old Norm MacDonald one. He goes, I hope to God there's not a terrorist attack that kills, you know, 50 million Americans because what will the discrimination against Muslims be at that point?
3: Yeah, right.
1: And, you know, and that's where they were. And Shapiro went, and I think you took us out of context. He goes, no, I didn't. Here's what you said.
3: Here's what is said.
1: You know, here's what you're concerned about.
3: Yep.
1: And to address what the true beliefs of someone, the reason it's, you know, it's much like the radical transgender movement.
3: Yeah.
1: We're just going to call you an Islamophobe.
3: Yep.
1: So you won't talk about it.
3: Exactly.
1: Because we don't want to talk about it.
3: We'll attack you and hope to shut you up because we're not going to have a conversation.
1: Yep. Right. We are Red Eye Radio.
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1: We are Red Eye Radio. He's Eric Carly, and I'm Gary McNamara. Oh, okay. I thought it was last month.
3: What?
1: I keep forgetting. We're already to September. This poll, this Pew Research poll I found, it came out in July. 44% of Muslim Americans express favorable views of Hamas, while it's 17% of black Protestants, 8% of Catholics, 4% of white evangelical Protestants.
3: Wow.
1: So as you say, the problem is based on what they say their mindset is.
3: Right.
1: The problem is, especially when you go overseas, when you see what you have over there. But yeah, still 44%, that almost matches young Democrats.
3: Yeah. I mean, it's...
1: But when
3: it's...
1: The whole cruise ship thing, couldn't go to Egypt. It's right. A gay cruise, can't go to Egypt, can't go to, you know, and it's like Democrats will sit there, and as the one Democratic congresswoman said, well, we don't include the LGBTQ because it might offend Muslims. So bigotry,
3: yes,
1: racism is okay,
3: right,
1: as long as you hold other views that we agree with.
3: Exactly.
1: And that's where the Democrats are.
3: That's where they are.

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7: ABC News, I'm Wayne Cabot. What AI guardrails? President Trump saying American tech companies can't let China get the upper hand. This as Anthropic CEO says slow down. ABC Stephen Portnoy.
8: Anthropic CEO Dario Amodei urges fellow executives to pace the growth of their systems, writing of his fear that rogue AI agents could be capable of taking over the entire internet within the next 6 to 12 months.
7: Trump now saying he is in favor of flock cameras, which track the movement of Americans via license plate readers. Florida and Texas have moved to end funding for those cameras. The president not saying if the U.S. is behind Sunday's attack on an Iranian commercial ship that killed a person. Global crude rising to 108 a barrel after the Saudis came under fire by Iran-backed forces. No American Grand Slam this year. Blake Shelton losing to Alexander Zverev at the U.S. Open. He would have been the first black man since Arthur Ashe. This is ABC News. The University of West Virginia assistant football coach has been arrested and charged with strangulation. Not much more is known about the incident, but Noel Devine has been put on indefinite leave. So hot, so late. New daily high temps for Oklahoma City and Lawton, Oklahoma, 106 and 108. This week feels like temps hit triple numbers from St. Louis to Louisville coming up. California's dry heat may help wildfires spread, like the Lucas Fire burning since Thursday in Lake and Mendocino counties. More than 4,000 acres scorched, only 20% contained. Celine Dion, in her first concert in the 6 years since a neurological disease weakened her throat, put her revived pipes to the test in France, going for the high F. She fanned herself, laughing at her own relief. I'm Wayne Cabot, ABC News.
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18: From the Platte Valley Bank Weather Center, I'm meteorologist Megan Mulford. Chance of thunderstorms overnight, otherwise cloudy skies expected. Lows dip down to about 60. Winds out of the southeast, 10 to 15 miles an hour. Chance for storms, Monday, high of 86. Lows dip down to about 50, Monday night, mainly clear skies. High of 73, Tuesday, under partly cloudy skies. 86, Wednesday. Right now, it's 62 degrees.
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0: Now, it's Red Eye Radio. Gary McNamara and Eric Harley talk about everything from politics to social issues and news of the day. Whether you're up late or you're just starting your day, welcome to the show. From the Relief Factor Studios, this is Red Eye Radio.
19: All across America, we are Red Eye Radio. He is Eric Harley, and I'm Gary McNamara. Good morning.
2: What?
19: Right, what? You know, You know why X stinks right now?
20: Oh.
19: X stinks right now because it's the, you know, the first Sunday of football. Yeah. And normally, just because I have, you know, the majority of what I have are all new services.
2: Yeah.
19: So I can just scan very, very quickly. And it's like my last scan when I come in.
2: Right.
19: You know, it's the last scan that I do. It's like, okay, what are some of the news items out there? Who's saying what? Does some new service have a great audio cut out there? I can't get by the insane football talk. Yeah. Everything is football. Cowboys suck. Yeah. This team sucks.
2: But that, it's for me, the exclamation point, if you want to call it that, it wasn't really that big of a deal because I knew it hadn't happened. Is my wife comes in and she goes, and I'm not a, I have a Facebook account. I never go there. I probably visited my MySpace account since I visited Facebook last. I've probably gone to LinkedIn since I've gone to Facebook. But my wife comes in and holds up her phone. And it was a false headline. And I said, you know, and she knew it was a false headline. She goes, did you see this? And what she was saying is, did you see what, you know, I mean, because they're putting out, they put out anything and everything, you know, and it's usually a homemade meme, or, you know, and you can tell when it's not, well, you and I know when it's not true. And that is, you know, because we follow the news and we get, our phones would blow up as something like this happened, and it was Sarah Palin had passed.
19: If you want to know, one thing I have discovered.
2: Hey, by the way, for those that may not know,
19: no, she has not. No.
2: And she goes, but my wife's point was, I mean, what do they think they're getting away with, like, when they post something like
19: this?
2: Well,
19: but that's one of the things that I, and it's basically Threads, that what's an offshoot of Facebook or something.
2: Yes.
19: Threads completely different because
2: I'm
19: not kidding. 90% of what you read on Threads is not true. If you go to Threads, you will see these people commenting on it.
2: Oh, it's,
19: and it's stuff that is absolutely false. I mean, there's no basis in truth, you know, whatsoever in it. But for me, I couldn't get past the football stuff on X.
2: Yeah.
19: I just couldn't get past the football stuff. But I'll tell you one thing. I did a bunch of stuff over vacation, talked to a ton of Trump supporters, people I didn't even know that I found out were Trump supporters, and people that I know, acquaintances, friends, whatever, about, you know, what they thought about everything over the last couple of weeks, which we'll get to here in a little bit. But I got to do recreational reading that was great, which I never get to do. Went down to Florida for a little bit for a couple of days.
2: Yeah.
19: But one of the most interesting things that I did, again, it came from YouTube, and it was just the algorithm knocked out something. And so everything, I watched one thing, and then it knocked out a bunch of different things on the same, on things about history, technology and history.
2: Mm-hmm.
19: And I had already known all the stuff, but to go through in these specific details, and then again, verify going, is that one true? Okay, let me check. That's true. That the American child, the young person, needs to learn history in the United States. And I'm not talking about just the history of the Constitution of the United States.
2: Mm-hmm.
19: The history of technology. We are complete. We take so much for granted that we have. The first one I saw was this whole documentary on air conditioning and refrigeration.
2: Right.
19: And how that changed the entire world. The next one was how they built houses and fireplaces and went to the iron stove and, you know, why houses were built the way that they were. That was the second one.
2: Yeah, yeah.
19: The third one was plumbing and toilets.
2: Yeah.
19: And then the last one was on electricity.
2: Mm-hmm.
19: And it unbelievable when you just think that 140 years ago, and even going up as recently as, you know, post-World War II going into the 1950s, I didn't know, for example, one thing I did know, that the WPA in the 1930s, you know what their second biggest project was? Building outhouses in the South.
2: Yeah.
19: Because so much plumbing, especially in rural areas, I think it was over 2 million outhouses that WPA built. Now, the people, if you wanted a new outhouse, you had to pay for the materials. WPA back then paid for the labor on it, but you had to buy. And what they did was they took, you know, basically concrete tanks, and they put a concrete tank into the ground and the outhouse there, because one of the problems was with all outhouses throughout history, because they went all the way back, you know, to the, you know, very beginning of how people did stuff.
2: Bears are still using them. It's just,
19: and one of the problems, well, the contamination,
2: the Charmin commercial,
19: the contamination of groundwater.
2: Yeah.
19: And I mean, and it went through what they used before toilet paper. Mm-hmm. I mean, and just, I mean, it was just, it was amazing. And electricity was amazing.
2: Mm-hmm. Mm-hmm.
19: And remember I said that, you know, one of the things that when, my old dentist, who's now a sleep therapist, but he was still in the sleep therapy part when he was a dentist. He had told me he, you know, was always worried about, you know, my circadian rhythms and everything else.
2: Mm-hmm.
19: I told him when I slept, he goes, "Oh, you might have a beat." And he told me that, you know, Neanderthal man slept twice a day.
2: Mm-hmm.
19: Well, all the way up to electricity, just to what, really, 100 years ago. People were sleeping twice a day.
2: Mm-hmm.
19: That they said when it was, you know, maybe more than 100, because cities had lights at, you know, at that point in 1910, whatever, you know, they were moving from the gas lights, whatever. They said complete darkness. It was complete darkness.
2: Mm-hmm.
19: People don't understand that even the ambient light from cities lights up rural areas everywhere. Everything was complete and total darkness. So people didn't do anything in the dark. So when it got dark, they went to sleep. And then they woke up in the middle of the night. And they did a ton of activities all the way up into the early 1900s.
2: Starting with the outhouse.
19: Yeah. I mean, but that was another thing. The outhouse had to be 50 to 100 feet away.
2: Right.
19: Because of the smell.
2: Right. Yeah.
19: And then I learned about the night soilmen that, you know, when cities started being built, there was no plumbing.
2: Right.
19: They would basically go in containers and put it in the back, in a cesspool in the back, and then the night soil people would come, and once a night or once every week, whatever, and empty it up. But these cesspools in the summertime would just sit there, and they would.
2: Yeah, and, right.
19: But
2: right,
19: when so when you look at just all this and refrigeration, how refrigerate? I mean, the fact that one of the biggest trade items that was going on in the 1700s, 1800s was cutting ice.
2: Mm-hmm.
19: From rivers and transporting ice all over the country.
2: Mm-hmm.
19: And it wasn't clean ice.
2: Mm-hmm.
19: And that's, you know, we know that's where the ice box came from. And they went through just the entire concept of refrigeration. One thing I did not know, I did learn this. I did not know that the summer, you know where the summer blockbusters movies came from?
2: Mm-hmm.
19: The culture of the summer blockbusters?
2: Mm-hmm.
19: Because when, what's his name, Willis Carrier, invented air conditioning, it was for industry. So industry got it first, and then business got it, and then movie theaters got it.
2: Mm-hmm.
19: And they would advertise, you know, people would go to the movies because air conditioning was there, and that started like in the 1920s and 1930s.
2: And now, with the lack of creativity, I'd rather sit outside in 108 degrees.
19: Exactly. And that's where the summer block, because they figured out that's when, since people are coming in, let's do all the great summer blockbusters. And that's where the culture of the summer blockbuster came from.
2: Mm-hmm.
19: But my overall point, because I'm not going to go through every single thing.
2: So the $20 for popcorn goes to air conditioning, just to be clear.
19: Yeah, now, yeah, exactly. Now it does.
2: It's a big bill.
19: Well,
2: yeah.
19: in New York, well, in the liberal states where they're not trying to produce any type of extra electricity.
2: Right, right.
19: where their goal is to skyrocket electricity.
2: Now, the thing back then when it first started is that in many of the towns, you still had to go outside to go to the outhouse, so it took longer. You know, you miss more of the movie that way.
19: You know, that's a great point. They didn't get into that, but that would have been a great point. Did they have to go out? They probably had to go outside.
2: Yeah.
19: You know, because, and oh, then they talked about the fact of that the bathroom changed the culture of privacy.
2: Mm-hmm.
19: There was no privacy. You'd go to an outhouse and there'd be four or five seats.
2: Mm-hmm.
19: and there was no bathroom.
2: Right.
19: And so, you know, the whole thing of privacy when you go to the bathroom came with modern plumbing. And what was the biggest thing? The S pipe?
2: Mm.
19: What do they call that in the toilet?
2: Fills
19: with water.
2: Yeah, right.
19: And they talk, and I never thought about this
2: one. I once called it a pee trap, but that's not actually what that is.
19: No, it's to keep the gases from the
2: that's
19: sewer.
2: Something under the sink.
19: It's to keep the gases from the sewer coming up because there used to be explosions in houses. The houses would smell like crazy because the drain went right down into the sewer.
2: Still the case.
19: Exactly.
2: Yeah, so, I mean, the explosion thing may not be the problem, but the gas re-entering the home.
19: Yeah, the gas.
2: Backing up into the home.
19: Right.
2: And
19: they said that's where they really, and they talked about, you know, Thomas Crapper.
2: Right.
19: You know, and that it's like, right. And his name is now immortalized, right. Which it is.
2: Like, but what are you going to do for a living? Well, I don't think I can do anything else, really, if you think about it.
19: Now, he didn't invent the S pipe, though.
2: No.
19: But talked about
2: just the seat part.
19: Talked about Benjamin Franklin inventing the cast iron stove because mm-hmm. fireplaces weren't efficient enough.
2: Right.
19: But I guess my point is we take so much for granted here. Mm-hmm. We've got a generation that believes that socialism will work.
2: Mm-hmm.
19: They are completely and totally ignorant. And I started thinking, I don't know why, but I was driving in going, you know, Dickens was right. And Scrooge,
2: mm-hmm.
19: the things we had to worry about.
2: Mm-hmm.
19: Ignorance and want.
2: Yeah.
19: And you think about it.
2: Well, and a lot of people actually, according to John McNamara, we can turn this around. A lot of people want ignorance.
19: No,
2: dad has always said, want to be BS. They want to buy the lie. So we can bring this full circle.
19: Yeah. Yeah.
2: And this is, you know, this is how it goes. You know, I experienced some, a number of young people. Actually, everybody is young now. My father is in the hospital and, he's doing okay. He's been battling cancer since 2022 and, it took a turn, and I've been with him bedside, for about half of the vacation I would be nowhere else, of course. But meeting the young people in the medical field. And I met a young man by the name of Ryan, 23 years old, and he's trying to become an RN. Then he wants to become a doctor. Another young man, I didn't get his first name because this guy worked fast. I mean, everybody that this entire team at this hospital that's taking care of my dad, every single one of them. When we got him to the ER, they went straight to work. We had an x-ray and a CT scan like within minutes. And it was unbelievable to watch the technology mm-hmm. that people in that field understand. But if you're not in that field, you know, you don't understand what goes into the cost. I mean, we all complain and it is very high cost when it comes to medicine. But the fact that we can get it down to and they were able to, you know, had his history right there on his phone, by the way. I logged into his app, had his entire history, his entire chart right there. He handed it to me and said, here, log into my app. We went through the entire history. The hospital had it. They pulled it up. All of this technology that we take for granted, you know, my dad being in the condition he's in, my mom's in the condition she's in, they get all of their groceries delivered, things that we take for granted. For me, I've always seen it as people with limited ability that today you can get it, boom, delivered to your door, even in their small town, very quickly. And you don't have to expend the energy of, I mean, we're talking about outhouses of having to go, you know, 30, 50 yards away just to do your business. Well, one day they'll say, you know, you used to have to go to stores. And then we had something called a cart, and you would have to walk around endlessly and fill it and all of this. But all this technology they take for granted. But these young people in this field, and I told each one of them that I had any time to spend with, and Ryan was one of them. I told them, I said, stay in that field because we'll all need healthcare, me especially. Put me on your list. But, you know, it's there is that, you know, that back and forth, the trade-off. But to your point on the other side of it, I could probably sit down and do a round table with them. And these are all knowledgeable, very smart people. Some of them are registered nurses and doctors and nurse practitioners. And I mean, they are on top of their game. But then you ask them, let's have a talk show, right? About what's the, can anyone here tell me the three branches of government or what, how much the national debt is approximately right now, why it matters, all of these things. I'm not saying they don't know that, the people that I met, the young people that I met. But I was curious as to how many might know or might not know.
19: Mm-hmm. Well, when the one thing I thought of, and I wanted to add on, you know, besides the Constitution, just the history of technology, because there's this sense from, not all, but from a significant portion of young people that they live in horrible times.
2: Yeah, right.
19: And the point is, when you think about what it was, and my father's 100 years old,
2: yeah,
19: 100 years and 5 months now, and he was at the end of that.
2: Yeah.
19: He was at the end of where technology came. And we haven't even gotten to medicine. When my father was born, there was no antibiotics.
2: Mm-hmm.
19: You still got an infection. You could die.
2: Oh, yeah.
19: On things that we would even think of today.
2: Right.
19: And so you've got young people walking around. But you, when you have a concept of what the reality of history is and how things have changed in the last 150 years and how people actually used to live, and you actually say to yourself, is this actually the worst time ever to be a person? Are you out of your freaking mind?
2: No, you know, it's what's interesting is I heard a comment by a comedian, very liberal comedian, Janine Garofalo, actually. I don't know how old the bit was, but I heard it on satellite radio coming home this evening. And it was the most ignorant comment, quite often it is, coming from the left. And I thought to myself, you have no idea how great you have it.
19: I know. We are Red Eye Radio.
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19: We are Red Eye Radio, and he's Eric Carly, and I'm Gary McNamara. Welcome and good morning. So I just thought it was important just to start out with that because I realize I was not even taught that in school. Yeah, I was not taught about how technology, and it was really amazing. And this is the beauty if you use the internet correctly. I had a choice. Porn, you know, I was on vacation. Porn or learn about the history of electricity, toilets, plumbing, heating, air conditioning, refrigerators, and I chose that path.
2: Well, there's a third path, chupacabra. But don't, I would suggest, don't throw that into your algorithm mix. It's not going to end well.

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7: From the Platte Valley Bank Weather Center, I'm meteorologist Megan Mulford. Chance of thunderstorms overnight, otherwise cloudy skies expected. Lows dip down to about 60. Winds out of the southeast, 10 to 15 miles an hour. Chance for storms, Monday, high of 86. Lows dip down to about 50, Monday night, mainly clear skies. High of 73, Tuesday, under partly cloudy skies. 86, Wednesday. Currently, it's 61 degrees.

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1: And I'm Gary McNamara along with Eric Harley. Well, the convention, rally, whatever you want to call it, we really don't care what you want to call it,
2: last week
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1: So, last week here in Dallas, by the way, I got 8 invitations.
2: No, they kept, I thought they were going to come to my front door.
1: I got 8 in. Now, whenever I get these, I'll, especially the political stuff, I block.
2: Yeah.
1: Because if you don't block them, you'll just continue to get them. And it was yesterday where I finally said, oh, let me go back and look at the blocked spam file. You know, it sends it to spam. Yeah, whatever it is. I don't know if it's
2: when you block it.
1: Yeah. Send it to spam. And I had 8 different invitations. You and I talked about it before we went on vacation. Said, yeah, I'm getting invitations. I got 8 of them. You still haven't claimed your tickets. They're free. You still haven't claimed your tickets.
2: I got a live call. It wasn't even a bot. It was weird. But it was a scalper. So that was.

0: And so neither night sold out.
1: Yeah, right.
0: The lower bowl, the upper bowl, they said for both nights was basically empty. The second, as you know, the second in American Airlines Center was sparsely crowded. And then the bottom, which fits about 8,000. Right. So it was somewhere between 10 and 15,000 each night that were there.
1: Right, right.
0: And, you know, basically for, you know, you call it whatever you want. I mean, the great debate was going on.
1: Midterm convention.
0: It's not a convention. It's a rally. I don't care. Call it whatever you want.

0: really, really found interesting was everyone that I talked to, and every single person that I talked to, and I met a ton of new people last week, especially when I was in Florida, and the total was about 15,
1: mm-hmm.
0: men and women, all voted. I met a guy and his wife from Massachusetts, from Boston, who voted for him twice.
1: Mm-hmm.
0: And I met a bunch of military people, mm-hmm. ex-military people.
1: Mm-hmm.
0: I met people that worked for the government in defense procurement.
1: Mm-hmm. That's a big military area where you were.
0: Yes. And so it's, you know, extremely one of the most conservative area, probably one of the most conservative districts in the United States. And a lot of the people that were vacationing there go there because they lived there at one point.
1: Mm-hmm.
0: They worked either at Eglin,
1: yeah.
0: or the Pensacola Naval Station,
1: mm-hmm.
0: or Hurlburt Field or whatever. I mean, but it's a massive military there.
1: Yeah.
0: Every single one of them. What the hell's going on with Trump?
1: Mm-hmm.
0: Every single one of them.
1: Mm-hmm.
0: You know, every single one, though, was what? A true fiscal conservative.
1: Mm.
0: And I asked the majority of them, I said, you've been quiet for a while on this, haven't you? Yeah, because I just didn't know where it was going. But, you know, the whole thing with the there were two things. There was more than two things. The dumping of the what he wants to do, dump the oil below market prices from Venezuela.
1: Right.
0: The beef.
1: Yeah.
0: From Europe.
1: Mm-hmm.
0: The $9,000 that would go to any married family that had a child, $36,000 if you have four children.
1: I know. I'm thinking about adopting
0: the $5,000 check.
1: Mm-hmm.
0: What was the other thing?
1: When I started reading that, when that came across, I just shook my head. I thought to myself, "What are we doing here? What are we doing?"
0: Oh, and then having equity in 32 companies and plus having equity in the other company, every single one of them said, he talks about socialism, this is what he's doing. He's actually practicing it more than any Democrat. He's gone further than any Democrat has gone in that particular.
1: Yeah.
0: And I said, will you vote Republican again? They go, of course.
1: Yeah.
0: And I said, well, so will I, because the other side wants to destroy the Constitution.
1: Right.
0: Basically, they all disagree with where Trump is going economically, but realize that the other side, you know, they agree with him on the social issues.
1: Right.
0: All the social issues they agree with him on,
1: the
0: majority. I didn't ask about every social issue out there. And I believe that's where the parties are right now. When I looked at last week and everything that they were promoting, you know, I kept thinking when I saw them last week, and I, you know, didn't watch all of it, but caught some of it. I keep going back to, and I don't know what year it was, where it was Clinton had such a long, he promised everything to everybody in the world. I mean, it was a State of the Union address where it was, and we'll give you this, and we'll give you this, and we'll give you this, and we'll give you this, and we'll give you this, and we'll give you this.
1: Well, no, well, I mean, it sounded like a 2008 Obama campaign.
0: Yeah. And so you saw almost total universal condemnation from the mainstream conservative media on this.
1: Yeah, right.
0: On where are we going here?
1: Yeah.
0: You know, where, and the ones that you knew that were against it, if you know, if you have your favorite conservative or Republican person out there on social media, you can tell the ones that are afraid to confront Trump. I don't know if they know them, him, or whatever. They're the ones that just simply say, well, this is interesting. And then they put something that is
1: Yeah, right.
0: I think at times they want to see what the people have to say first.
1: Right. Float the balloon.
0: Before I come out. We don't do that on the show. We've had long-term fiscal conservative values.
1: And you don't have much time to be doing that anymore. You've got to get straight to the point.
0: Yeah, death isn't far away.
1: Well, your birthday's coming up, you know. So we can say coming up here in a few weeks that you are well into your 70s. Well over. Dusty Slay has a bit about this.
0: I'm going to say
1: the man is well over 70. What do you mean? He's 71? I mean,

0: I was going to say, you made me forget my train of thought. I'm like, no. It's just I'm old. No,
1: yeah, I didn't do that. That was, again.
0: Actually, I didn't forget my train of thought.
1: No.
0: But when I look at it, if you're looking at it from the outside, you look at it and you say that the Republican Party is the party that is moving towards socialism on the fiscal front.
1: Mm-hmm.
0: And what would be moderate conservative on the social front.
1: Yeah.
0: And the Democrats simply wish to destroy the Constitution.
1: Right.
0: And you know, spend even more, I guess, is...
1: Yeah. There's no way around that, right? With the promises that are made, or the plans that are in place, what has become the heart of the agenda for the right includes more socialism, ownership in companies,
0: expansion of the welfare state.
1: Yes, giving money to people. Right. I remember, I don't remember what year that was. Was that during Trump's first term? I think it was. Was it the... Anyway, it goes back several years. Mike Lee and Marco Rubio, who pushed for and got the expansion of the child tax credit, fully refundable child tax credit. And we're like, you're talking about two Republicans who are supposed to be conservative. These guys led the charge and were successful at doing it. And as we've always said, if you want to create welfare, have a separate welfare program and call it that. Don't say child tax credit when you're giving more money back that was paid than what was paid in.
0: Well, I mean, the four children, $36,000.
1: Oh my gosh!
0: But their justification of it, I needed to go back to a topic we were talking about last hour. I needed a 100,000 night soilmen to empty the cesspool and take the. the people stuff out to the rural areas.
1: Yeah.
0: Because it was higher and it was a PhD. They were piling it higher and deeper.
1: Mm-hmm.
0: When Trump and Vance are out there talking about the fact that the $5,000 is going to be paid from the tariffs because we're becoming a rich nation, it proved one thing. They know that they can't convince fiscal conservatives who have a clue.
1: Yeah.
0: In the Republican Party, this is the ignorant populist that have now become a significant portion of the Republican Party that wants to, as my father said, they wish to be BS'd. Mm-hmm. As long as they believe it's in their own self-interest.
1: Yeah.
0: We don't care. Sell it however you can. Well, I don't know whether they know it's the truth or not.
1: Mm.
0: But every single conservative media went and said, guys, they're BSing you. The money isn't there from tariffs, and it's not going to be there from tariffs. Stop it.
1: Yeah. Yeah, it was so bizarre because there were two thoughts, so many thoughts that were going on. You know, you're on vacation, and this was my father's situation happened actually right about halfway through this whatever convention rally, little get together, No Kings rally, whatever you want to call it, and I was watching these headlines come across and I said, I don't need to get into the weeds on this. And it wasn't because I was on vacation. It's because the answer is no, full stop. The answer is no. There's no way around it. You can't make it work for me.
0: Yeah.
1: And once that's the case, because, you know, my thought was, I'm not going to even wait to see if somebody corrects it, right? Because it wasn't going to happen. You know, like sometimes when something is said about what the administration is doing, they come back and if it's reported, they'll come back and say, no, the report is wrong. You know, well, that wasn't going to happen, of course, with this, because they were saying it. They were promoting it, and when I read it, I said, no, and I shut the door. And I don't know the last time I've done that. I don't know the last time I've done that for the right as a group. And I'm not saying I'm not going to support them. As you mentioned, I'm not voting for the left. That's not happening. But I shut the door on these ideas, on this agenda, on this platform they're building out of this summer get together, beach party, whatever they had in Dallas.
0: No, I had the beach party.
1: Yeah, it's exactly. And that's, you know, and again, when I look back at last week, I thought it was absolutely ridiculous. It's off this planet insane that the right has come to this, and this is what they're promoting just weeks before the midterms.
0: We are Red Eye Radio.
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0: We're on our radio. He is Eric Cronin. I'm Gary McNamara. Welcome and good morning. Yeah, I saw it. You see, DeSantis talked about the $5,000 and said, no, I'm completely against it.
1: Yeah.
0: You're
1: going
0: to have to borrow this money. This money doesn't exist anywhere.
1: Yep.
0: You're going to borrow the money and you're going to cause massive inflation again.
1: Exactly.
0: Why would you do this?
1: Go ahead.
0: It's because Trump and the Republican Party and the RNC, which is Trump, believe that the fiscal conservatives won't leave him, and he's trying to get more populists aboard by saying, we're going to give you everything, we're going to take care of you, because life is so tough. He went after the whole credit card fees again.
1: Yeah.
0: And talked about the fact, you know, it's because it's regulated in Europe, but Canada's fees are just about what ours are.
1: Well, and the entire thing is a collective. Everything came back at me as they are so desperate on pricing.
0: Yeah.
1: We'll send you money. We're going to import. We're going to bring in. We're going to dump beef into the U.S. We're going to dump oil into the U.S. And they're desperate on pricing. And this was, I think, a Hail Mary.
0: Yep.
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16: ABC News, I'm Wayne Cabot. AAA puts regular gas now at $4.31 on average, diesel at $6.20, raising costs for almost everything. Global oil higher again, $1.08, as attacks by Iran's proxies forced the Saudis to shut down a key oil pipeline. But as far as President Trump is concerned,
17: president is blaming global diesel shortages on Ukraine's attacks on Russian oil production sites. Trump is telling Ukraine's President Zelensky to stop those strikes, which have caused shortages in Russia. Trump not mentioning a Russian drone attack on a train at Ukraine's border with Poland. Passengers evacuating before the strike.
16: ABC's Marcus Moore asked if the U.S. is behind Sunday's attack on an Iranian oil tanker. Trump said, I don't want to say. He did say AI guardrails are secondary to ensuring China doesn't win. House Speaker Johnson says Congress has to approve Trump's $5,000 offer to all adults payable if Republicans win Congress. Trump says it will happen. This is ABC News. At a protest outside the Trump Golf Club in Ireland, where the president was at a tournament,
18: we won't be silent.
19: Three.
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20: In my heart, I don't think he should be welcomed anywhere. In my brain, I know that he doesn't care whether he's welcomed or not, so that's going to make a great deal of difference.
16: It is not clear what Trump may have heard outside the club, but inside, he was cheered on when he declared to the golfers he is ending the tariff on Irish whiskey. Alexander Zverev didn't realize he had won the U.S. Open, not hearing the chair umpire's announcement. In a stadium full of people desperate to see an American champion, he trained himself to tune out the screams for Ben Shelton. The last American men's winner was in 2003. Who is Andy Roddick? I'm Wayne Cabot, ABC News.
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5: From the Platte Valley Bank Weather Center, I'm meteorologist Megan Mulford. Chance of thunderstorms today, otherwise sunshine mixed with clouds at times. Highs level off around 86. Westerly winds 15 to 20 miles an hour. Lows level off around 50 tonight. Tomorrow, 73. Mainly sunny skies Wednesday with highs around 86. 76. Chance of thunderstorms Thursday. Right now, 61.
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11: Now, it's Red Eye Radio. Gary McNamara and Eric Harley talk about everything from politics to social issues and news of the day. 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
0: All across America, we are Red Eye Radio. He is Eric Harley, and I'm Gary McNamara. Welcome and good morning. Just looking here from the Babylon Bee last week.
1: Ah.
0: Liberal white women argue black men should only have 3/5 of a jury vote.
1: Wow. That one, that's one of those where it's... They've got some stingers. You know what I mean?
0: Yes.
1: I mean, they really do.
0: That one last week, I mean, with the members of the jury talking was
1: wow.
0: Just a complete, you know, cluster. And then when the media found out that the holdout was a black man.
1: Yeah.
0: I forgot who the anchor was. He said, wait a minute. Hold it. As if now because it's a different color skin.
1: Right.
0: I was being critical. Maybe I have to... rethink because of the color of the skin. And the other one I loved was, and this relates to what we talked about last half hour, Trump pledges that if voters defeat socialism in November, they will each get an equal redistribution of wealth from the government.
1: Wow. Yeah.
0: Oh my gosh. Oh. It was a really interesting week. Let me get to here we go. This is one that the influencers, the Republican influencers, were saying Kristen Welker tried to get to Mike Johnson and she couldn't get him. Speaker Johnson's not having any of it. Are you kidding me? Listen to this here. And by the way, I'm not a supporter of Welker at all.
1: Right, yeah.
0: But this shows you how much Mike Johnson did not want to answer the question of the $5,000.
1: Yeah.
0: Here we go.
6: National debt, the largest threat facing the country. Why would you want to add to the debt, Mr. Speaker?
7: I don't want to add to that, Kristen, and I guess we're going to spend the whole segment talking about this one issue when there's so many other things
6: to talk about. We're going to get to other issues.
7: What we've actually done and not ideas on the table. Okay, I'd love to, but let me just say, no, we don't want to add to the debt. But if you look at what Commerce Secretary Lutnick said in the last 48 hours or so and what the president himself has said, this is not to add to anything. It's not going to take taxpayer funds. We're not going to get further in debt if this idea was implemented. This would be, in the president's mind, in the way he analogized it, like a dividend check for shareholders. That's how he thinks of it. If a corporation does well, everybody gets the benefit of that, and he thinks of it this way. They're talking about the new tariff revenue and other revenues coming into the country. He said at the convention, you know, trillions of dollars have come into the country since he took office because of the new trade deals, the things that are more advantageous for America. And he wants to make sure the American people feel the good effect of that. So, again, we've got to process it like every idea. We'll work that through Congress. But you and I are wasting a lot of time this morning when there's other important things to talk about.
0: You notice how he never said I, he said the president.
1: Always went back to that.
0: What he said. He didn't say I agree with
1: him. He's promoting. He said wants. No. That is the well-planned verbiage that you're going to use, especially if you're going to be Speaker of the House and you disagree with
0: But when it comes
1: president.
0: Down to it, what he was explaining is what Dad would say is a bunch of poop for the peasants.
1: Yeah. Well, and he's also wanting to move on very quickly
0: because if it was a great idea, he wouldn't want to move on from it.
1: Right. And that's it. There is no money.
0: Well, there is no extra money to pay $1.5 trillion in what it would cost to do this. A lot of things was caught up with, is it a bribe? No, it's not. Good God. Then Clinton would have been in jail for the longest time, and Obama too.
1: Oh, yeah.
0: For everything. Because if you're promising free medical care to vote for me, well, that's a bribe.
1: Yeah.
0: So stop it. There's no bribe here. That was a dumb argument. But, it's all BS.
1: Well,
0: and how they were trying to explain how they would pay for it is a load of horse manure, and every conservative Republican, fiscal conservative, knows it. Maybe a significant portion of the populist Republican knows it. But hey, if it's free stuff for me, that's fine.
1: Well, look at the timeline here. You spend the week doing your convention beach party line dancing, whatever you're doing in Dallas, and you end it with inevitably a Sunday morning interview to cap it, and you want to move on from it.
0: Yeah. And it was the key of what they were attempting
1: to
0: promote.
1: It was the agenda they were building all week long, and you don't want to talk about it by Sunday.
0: Yeah.
1: Huh? Yeah. And what he knows is, and I guarantee you, their dailies were coming in, their internals were coming in hard. And it was people like me shutting the door on that heaping, steaming pile of garbage.
0: Well, the one thing, you know, as I said, what what I believe they're thinking is the conservative fiscal, I'm going to vote. I vote, but I always vote. Mm-hmm. I, like, for example, the guy who I talked to in a guy and his wife from the Boston area voted for Trump twice. I didn't ask which time because Trump's run three times, but voted for him twice. But I didn't get the sense that they were loyal Republicans or big conservatives.
1: Right.
0: It was like, God, is they like the message that he had, but they don't like where he's going now.
1: Right.
0: That's the person that might vote Republican that might not now.
1: That's the one you can turn or turn away.
0: Right. And the other thing was, I'll just be generic on this. Every single one of my acquaintances who has been quiet, who are fiscal conservatives, but have been quiet on fiscal policies that they know that they don't agree with, and they do believe that where Trump is going with it is, you know, is much more socialist than they could have ever imagined, now have spoken out to me about it, and publicly on social media spoken out about it, every single one.
1: And there's and a number, because they're
0: number
1: concerned,
0: of these people. Right?
1: Likely because their concern is our concern. I want Trump to win, but I don't want a socialist agenda from him.
0: Well, I want the Republicans to win. Yeah.
1: You know, well, it's his party.
0: Right.
1: And I want him to continue to win, and he's going to need them in order to get his agenda done. But if the agenda is socialism and handing out money and increasing, you know, the national debt, not finishing the mission in Iran with, and who knows what's happening there, then I don't know where to go. Tell me what they actually want to do, because I'll tell you right now, they just gave me a full week of it right here in our own backyard, and I'm not buying any of it. I don't want any of that put into play. It's weird because, you know, Fetterman being there, and I'm thinking to myself, well, I feel like the Fetterman on my side. Like, you know, these people are getting crazy. I mean, they're not as crazy as the lunatic left. But it's crazy to think about the Republican Party going into government ownership of business and handing out massive checks to families. Was that on the agenda? Gary, did I miss it? About handing out massive checks to families in 2024? Did you hear anything? I mean, from the Republican Party, from the Democrats, maybe. But did you hear any of the, what did we hear about dumping anything, foreign nations dumping? Well, it's the whole, we go back to the first term and dumping steel.
0: Well, that's what I got from, again, the majority of loyal Trump supporters who said, I thought he was against dumping.
1: Yeah.
0: Now he's saying, we're going to allow dumping.
1: Right.
0: He goes, and then the long-term oil deal, they said, you know, the temporary one, they go, he's admitting that tariffs increase prices that he would admit for a long
1: time.
0: This
1: is a pricing panic.
0: But the problem is when you get to this point, and now you've got Republicans panicking, and I'm talking about not Republicans that have come on in the last 8 years that are much more populist. I'm talking about long-term fiscal conservatives who understand how economics works, and they're going, what the hell is he doing?
1: Right.
0: He's all over the place. Yep. He doesn't know where to go. This is pure panic coming from the president, because the president is the Republican Party.
1: Yeah, exactly. What I was saying earlier.
0: Right,
1: I want Trump to win. It's his party, and he's going to, it's his agenda. But the thing is after this week, I don't want that agenda to win.
0: No. But the choice is either, as I've said, they're becoming the party. They're promoting that they wish to be the party that is the party that will drastically increase the welfare state for our positions. That
1: right.
0: we like.
1: Right.
0: But we are much more socially conservative, where the other side wants to spend like crazy and at the same time destroy the Constitution of the United States.
1: Right.
0: So the real difference is we're socially reasonable. We have common sense on social issues. We want to keep the Constitution the same. The other side is going to spend even more than us, but they wish to destroy the Constitution of the United States and have insane ideas and open the borders and, you know, defy the concept of science.
1: Right.
0: That's what we're dealing with right now. But the fiscal things, what's going to destroy us the most if we continue to go this way, because we all know, anybody who knows any of the math without the budget, we can't afford the $1.5 trillion to spend it. We know what's going to happen if they do that. Inflation's just like Biden. Inflation's going to go up.
1: Yeah.
0: That was the insanity of that. You're like, well, you're just doing what caused the inflation that you say you don't want.
1: Right.
0: And at the same time, it was pointed out when Trump got into office, and it would have been the first February, what inflation was 3%. Now it's 3.4%.
1: Mm-hmm.
0: It's never come down.
1: Right. Right.
0: It's all, and so you've got all this stuff. They're panicking about prices. You know, and we knew they were panicking as soon as the whole beef thing came.
1: Yeah.
0: When he
1: but
0: said
1: this week, this past week,
0: but
1: yeah. What that put it in stone,
0: well,
1: right
0: that,
1: there.
0: That wasn't the slam dunk for us. We saw it coming with
1: we knew it was happening, but it put it in stone. If anybody had any doubt, this put it in stone this last week that this was pricing panic, full stop.
0: That's what I got from all the loyal conservative Republicans that I know. Every single one of them. Not, you know, and except, well, let me see where he's going. It was like, all right, what the hell is going on now? What the hell is he doing?
1: Right. Exactly. And
0: then Hassert's out there, you know, talking about real wages are going up. They went down again last month.
1: Yeah.
0: The inflation numbers are
1: right.
0: they're out.
1: Right.
0: And trying to say that, oh, we're going to take this out of the revenue from the is a total lying. Why are you lying about how you're going to pay for this? Do not lie to the American public about economics.
1: No. Don't. They already know it. It's like we've said about reports when they put out, you know, report, well, the inflation from, or GDP or whatever it is, you know, the American public are already paying for it. They know. They know what their bank accounts look like. They know what they can afford and what they can't afford. I mean, it's insane.
0: The worst news for workers in the latest inflation report, real hourly average wages fell 0.1% in August. They're down 0.3% over the past year.
1: Yeah.
0: Wow. So wages have not kept up with inflation.
1: Well, again.
0: By the way, that's from Bureau of Labor Statistics. That's Trump's Labor Department. So,
1: watch the convention if you can, or the highlights from the convention in the summer of 24, and then watch this past week if you're a true fiscal conservative. Watch the two back-to-back. Tell me what you think. I mean, that's what I thought. By the end of it, I thought these are almost two vastly different parties. And to me, that's tragic.
0: We are Red Eye Radio.
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10: Still expected to be the second highest U.S. corn crop on record, despite a downward adjustment by USDA in its September crop production report issued Friday. The 15.8 million bushel forecast is projected down 1% from August and 7% year over year. Corn crop yield is also forecasted lower month over month, down over 2%. Soybean production, meanwhile, received a slight adjustment up from the prior month, with the over 4.5 billion bushel forecast less than 1% higher than August. That comes from a 0.1% increase in bean yield forecast. Lower projections were also issued for this year's cotton crop, with a 3% decrease from the previous month and a 5% reduction from last year. Average yield forecast for cotton is down 22 bushels from the previous forecast. I'm Rod Bain reporting for the U.S. Department of Agriculture in Washington, D.C.
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0: We are Red Eye Radio. He is Eric Carly, and I'm Gary McNamara. So, yeah, there's where we stand right now, you know, with the Republican Party. And, you know, I do believe that DeSantis is going to run in 28 now, because that's he has come out on the things where the administration has just gone to places that most conservative Republicans found totally and completely unacceptable fiscally just 2 years ago. You know, I don't know if he can succeed in it. I don't know. I don't know. I don't know whether the Republican Party long term can be saved. Well, I mean, because there is, you know, there the media, like I said, he was criticized by the conservative media for the five across the board. But I don't know what the voter thinks. There is such a huge populist portion of the Republican Party now that has completely abandoned conservative principles, fiscal principles, and economics.
1: You and I
0: just ignoring economics.
1: You and I have been looking at the fact that our conservative, our small conservative corner seems to be getting smaller and smaller, and we've been looking at that for years, long before Trump became president. And I'm with you on DeSantis. It looks like he's going to make a run in 28.
0: I think Cruz is too, because Cruz has been critical also.
1: And I think, you know, if there was something that happened, and let's say J.D. Vance got the nomination in 28 and didn't win, and a Democrat wins, heaven forbid, I think DeSantis would probably still come back in 32. But I do think he's going to be very active going forward. I don't think he's done at all. It's just, you know, I think to myself, man, is everybody drunk? Is everybody high? But how in the world did we get here? And I think that's the best contrast, is go back to the 24 convention for the Republicans and then look at the highlights from last week. It's undeniable. It's a starkly different message and set of priorities.

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8: From the Platte Valley Bank Weather Center, I'm meteorologist Megan Mulford. Chance of thunderstorms today, otherwise sunshine mixed with clouds at times. Highs level off around 86. Westerly winds 15 to 20 miles an hour. Lows level off around 50 tonight. Tomorrow, 73. Mainly sunny skies Wednesday with highs around 86. 76. Chance of thunderstorms Thursday. Right now, 61.
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1: And we are Red Eye Radio. He is Eric Carly and I'm Gary McNamara. I'm sorry, just going through a bunch of figures here, looking at the inflation numbers and the job numbers that came out after we had were done.
2: Yeah, right.
1: You know the one that's the and I wanted to see what it was up. This is from the Trump supporter in Massachusetts that I found him and his wife when I was in Florida, and he said you understand why you don't have a chance in the Northeast right now? Because fuel oil.
2: Yeah.
1: Because do you know what the amount of number of people? And this is something that if you live in the South, you just don't know.
2: Right, yeah.
1: You know, the amount of people that have huge tanks in their basement, they fill it full of fuel oil.
2: Yeah.
1: That's how they get through the winter.
2: Right, yeah.
1: Fuel oil up 52% in the last year.
2: Oh, my gosh.
1: 10% in August. Is people getting ready to fill up? 10%.
2: You know,
1: fuel oil 52% since August of last year, an increase in price. That's huge.
2: It's, you know, again, and this past week it was clear that this was pricing panic. That the GOP right now is in pricing panic.
1: Yep.
2: And I think they understand, because what do you do when you know there's no time? Of course there's no time for them to do anything. When was it? I think it was the beginning of last year. It would have been somewhere spring, summer, somewhere in there. Look, you've got to get in a few other people made the same comments and observations. In the media, in the right media, saying you better get your whatever you're going to do, your pricing solution in play now for it to be effective by November 3rd of 26 at the midterm. So they're, you know, well, now we're just weeks out. So what do you do when you're that close and the problem has not gone away? Well, you make promises.
1: You say free money's coming up after the election.
2: It's coming. It's coming. It's coming. It's coming. You make free, you know, all these promises that, of course, aren't going to happen. They're not going to happen. That's the other thing, too. Saying you want to do this for other people is like walking around and only talking, not volunteering, just telling all your friends, I really want to help other people, but you're not actually doing anything. It means nothing. And we always judge by the actions after they take the actions or after they start the actions, even introducing a bill, and then maybe the bill has momentum and the president gets behind it and it's something we're behind. You know, you're looking at it going, okay, look, this is action. This is going in the right direction. But these were words. It was a stage last week. And it was a stage filled with empty promises. It's not going to happen. You're not going to see a dividend check. Hey, I got two words for you. Doge.

0: want. But you made a point in the last segment. Are there enough populists in the Republican Party right now? And I think there is a really good case that there are.
1: Yeah, I don't know.
0: We won't find out until November 3rd or when the results are in, November 3rd of next year. And that's, or however long California takes to count. It's not going to, whatever was being promised is not going to happen. Versus the summer of 24 convention, when they were talking about what the party was made of, what the foundation of the party is, and what it means going forward, and also what would be done instantly in the first, didn't even take 100 days, like closing the border for the president when he came in his second term. Boom! And he made the great point. Turns out we didn't need new laws. We just needed a new president. And they got the job done. They came in. They were getting all these accomplishments. And remember what the feedback was. Remember what the polls were saying. We'll give you 6 months on pricing. You got 6 months. We want to start seeing some progress on that. Because it was the economy and the border were neck and neck for number one on the issues. And it was starkly different this past week. Promising. It sounded so desperate. It was a turnoff. And I don't remember the last time. And I mean as a collective. You know, the Mike Lee and Marco Rubio, back when Marco Rubio was a senator, getting together and doing that bill, that, you know, it eventually passed and that goes, you know, that falls on the party. But this was, they called it their midterm convention. This was the party. This was their platform that they were building for the midterm. This was the collective that is the GOP. Not just a couple of members of the party throwing out ideas that were like, no, not going to work. This was their platform.
1: Right. So when the president says that Congress has to do it.
0: Yes.
1: Mike Johnson was, well, Congress has to do this. The president can't do it himself. He has to do it. And we'd have to look into, it's just an idea.
0: Yeah.
1: Like, no. It's not an idea. It's a promise.
0: Right.
1: Here's what we're going to do. If we win, $5,000 checks for everybody. And then I think he said, well, it's not necessarily going to be in a check form, so you can see that it's already backing up.
0: Yeah.
1: The point is not whether it ever comes to be or not, because we know the tariff dividends never came.
0: Right.
1: Remember the tariff dividends?
0: Right.
1: The Doge dividends never came. So, you know, you just promise that if it was up to me, I would do it. But it's the message that you're sending out that
0: you
1: we want
0: desperate.
1: That along with the $9,000, we want a massive expansion in the welfare state.
0: Yeah.
1: And the whole thing of, oh, no, we're doing so great. And, you know, the GDP has got no relation to whether you get $5,000 or not.
0: No.
1: You know, and the country's doing so well. And when you keep saying that, and people's real earnings over the last year, according to the Department of Labor, which is under the Trump administration, is down over the last year, and prices keep going up, especially on things that people need.
0: Right.
1: Doesn't matter whether it's core or whether it's, you know, including core, whether it includes food, or it doesn't matter. People don't sit there and go, well, wait a minute, is this price core or non-core?
0: Yeah, right.
1: I don't care.
0: Yeah, right.
1: You know, and so, I mean, that's, you know, the the ruling class, you know, they jump on this, and inside the beltway, you know, they jump on it. Yeah, but core versus, people don't care.
0: No, but
1: you think they're sitting there going, well, you know, the 52% increase in fuel oil, we really don't care about that because, you know, that really isn't in core inflation.
0: and meanwhile, you're going, well, I guess we could rub our hands together when you live in the North. You know, I mean, we think about this. What was going on in Great Britain? What was it, last winter or the winter before? You know, and it was, you know, you're going to have to conserve and it.

0: and prices were, you know, high too, but there was air conditioning this year. Yeah, and the air conditioning thing this summer. And you think of it, and, you know, I made the joke, you know, in Great Britain, well, just, you know, put on more clothing, wear more wool, as they do over there, and rub your hands together. I mean, what do you say to the American people when they're in a situation like this? But the people of the Northeast, when you say 50% increase for the winter, and I don't know what the winter's going to be. I mean, you've probably seen all the forecasts. Well, the Farmer's Almanac, and then, you know, and this guy on YouTube says, and whatever it is, but we have to assume the Northeast is going to get their share of cold temperatures to the point they'll need heating oil.
1: Everybody's going to feel it. My biggest frustration is anybody who's been a long-time listener to the show.
0: Hmm.
1: You know, we went through it. Doesn't matter whether you're a long-time listener to this show. Well, I mean, you know what we've said.
0: Right.
1: But, I mean, the whole Biden thing. We know all the promises and all the money that was spent and the inflation and what happened. Mm-hmm. We know. We know prices helped to kill the Biden administration.
0: Mm-hmm.
1: It was the border and the economy, which was prices, inflation.
0: Yeah. Yeah.
1: That's what matters.
0: Yeah.
1: Because the thing is, I was reading something the other day. Well, you know, jobs, people are still working, and that's even worse. Not that people are working versus unemployed, but if people are working and find they're falling far behind and can't catch up, that's even a bigger problem.
0: Exactly.
1: Because at that point, they're going, well, what do we do?
0: What are we doing?
1: You know, I've got to get another job.
0: Right.
1: And so,
0: right.
1: It's just so frustrating knowing, and we warn them the day of the inauguration, you better get a handle on prices, and you're threatening all these tariffs. You better have a plan, whatever that plan is, to get this thing done.
2: Yeah.
1: Because if inflation keeps going up by the midterms, that's your biggest chance of losing.
0: Yeah, that's it.
1: And the president, they knew it last December when he cut prices on 200 what? Grocery items.
0: Right. Yep.
1: Because he knew it.
0: Well, they stated the reason was to save families money.
1: Right. Yeah, exactly. But when you started out in the administration saying, well, the people aren't going to pay the tariffs. It'll be the exporters pay it, not the importers.
0: Mm-hmm.
1: No, the importers pay it and pass it on to you.
0: Yep.
1: And they kept trying to BS a bunch of poop to the peasants that, no, you're not going to pay it. They're going to pay it over there. And you saw all the influencers on social media say, no, that doesn't happen. The foreign company. And we all know. We know what the process is. Yeah. We know how it's done.
0: Yeah.
1: And then when the lawsuits all happen, as we said, in all likelihood, the president would lose them because the president doesn't have the ability to tax. And it is a tax on American manufacturers and the people. But it's a direct tax on the manufacturers.
0: Yeah, right.
1: You know, and it's just like they didn't seem to care. And no Republican would stand up. None.
0: No.
1: Except Rand Paul. No. Not one Republican would stand up and say, guys, do you understand what this is going to do? Do you understand how we lose the advantage that what we have because of the insanity of the Democrats right now and how we can win in the midterms? We probably can add. We got to pay attention to what we're doing.
0: Yes.
1: And if we're going to use tariffs, use them effectively.
0: Right.
1: Get the free world to be against China.
0: Right.
1: Don't make enemies of the people that you have long-term trade deals with. Work with them somehow, and if behind the scenes you got to get tough, fine. But China's your problem. Get the world against China and the other people that are truly involved in unfair trading practices.
0: By the way,
1: do that.
0: Which is what China did when all the tariffs started coming out from the U.S. China went to everybody else and said, hey, establish new routes with us.
1: Yeah. That's what's so frustrating.
0: That's ridiculous.
1: We saw how prices killed the Democrats and the Republicans went down the exact same path.
0: I don't get it.
1: We are Red Eye Radio.
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2: Beer Runner Radio, he's Eric Crowley, and I'm Gary McNamara. Welcome and good morning. Thanks so much for being here this morning. Well, when I was on vacation, here's what I did see in Texas.
3: Yeah.
2: All I saw were Tallarico ads and yeah. Paxton ads.
3: Yeah.
2: Now, the Paxton ads were all about issues, where he stands and where Tallarico stands.
3: Mm-hmm.
2: The only ad, now there might be more, but the only ad I've, and I probably saw this 25 times, the only ad I've seen is Tallarico as a server.
3: Oh,
2: at a restaurant,
3: yeah,
2: talking about how he's there to serve and his religion tells him to serve, and then he serves the people the meal, never talks about one issue.
3: Yeah. Is it a vegan meal or not?
2: I did not see he was handing it to somebody else. I should have checked it.
3: The barbecue eating vegan.
2: But I saw he's out there with Mark Cuban talking about the, you know, the huge infrastructure, the large firms out there and everything else.
3: Yeah.
2: And it was Wall Street Journal goes, Obamacare caused that.
3: Yes.
2: What Tallarico was rallying against is what Obamacare caused.
3: Right.

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2: ABC News, I'm Sherry Preston. A strike on a ship in the Strait of Hormuz could mean even higher gas prices soon. ABC's Lama Hassan at the foreign desk.
3: In the Persian Gulf, an Iranian commercial ship hit. At least one person was killed. President Trump refusing to answer when asked if the U.S. was responsible. No confirmation from CENTCOM. In the U.S., gas prices going up.
4: I think they're insanely high. Insanely high. And I don't think it's fair right now to the consumers.
3: While diesel continues to break records, pushing up the cost of nearly everything Americans buy.
2: Gas averaging $4.26 a gallon, according to Gas Buddy. New warnings about AI as the heads of Anthropic, OpenAI, and Grok, Dario Amodei, Sam Altman, and Elon Musk call for some sort of oversight as AI systems grow. Former President Obama is urging fellow Democrats to make AI a central part of their agenda towards the midterms. The Northeast, the latest region of the country, drying out over flash flooding. This is ABC News. The Northeast wringing itself out after some torrential rain on Sunday, setting off flash flooding. Here's ABC's Perry Russum.
5: Authorities warning people to stay off the roads, closing down streets and urging extreme caution.
6: This is nuts.
5: In New Jersey, this group running a half marathon in Paramus caught off guard by the fast-moving flood. In the city of Paterson, the mayor says at least 15 people there rescued from dangerous conditions.
7: It's bad. You can't make it to work because most of the roads are just completely drenched in water.
2: Several inches of rain falling in just a few hours. Health officials in Pennsylvania are now confirming a third measles-related death in the state. The coroner in Jefferson County says a 40-year-old woman who was not vaccinated died from complications associated with the measles. The first week of the NFL season wraps up tonight with the Broncos visiting the Kansas City Chiefs. Get this, fans have been at Arrowhead Stadium for several hours already. I'm Sherry Preston, ABC News.
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19: From the Platte Valley Bank Weather Center, I'm meteorologist Derek Height. Chance of thunderstorms today, otherwise sunshine mixed with clouds at times. High temperatures reach up to 86. Winds out of the west, 15 to 20 miles an hour. Lows level off around 50. Tonight, mainly clear skies. A mix of clouds and sun tomorrow. Daytime highs approaching 73. Currently, it's 62 degrees.
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21: This is America in the Morning from Westwood One. Good morning, I'm John Trout. It's Monday, September 14th, 2026. Here's what's coming up on America in the Morning.
22: President Trump visits Ireland and talks artificial intelligence, Ukraine, Iran, and a lot more. I'm John Stolness in Washington.
23: Continued reaction to a promise made by President Trump surrounding $5,000 checks. I'm Clayton Neville.
24: Congressman Tom Tiffany and pilot Leonard Boltz had to swim to safety after making an emergency landing in a Wisconsin lake. I'm Julie Walker.
25: Police announced the arrest of a suspect in the killing of a black woman who was found hanging from a tree in Jackson, Mississippi. I'm Donna Water.
26: The Atlantic hurricane season so far has been quiet. I'm Ed Donahue.
21: Wall Street facing pressure of a possible interest rate hike and higher gas prices. And history is set to be made at the airport in Nashville, Tennessee. All ahead on America in the Morning. It's 7 after. President Trump spent the weekend in Ireland, where he met with the Irish Prime Minister, as well as the nation's president, and attended the Irish Open Golf Tournament at his resort in Doonbeg, but also had remarks on Ukraine, Iran, gas prices, and artificial intelligence. John Stolness with a recap from Washington.
22: President Trump arrived in Dublin Saturday, greeted by the sounds of the American National Anthem, as well as Taoiseach Micheál Martin, where the two discussed trade and building on a strong relationship between Ireland and the U.S. At one point, the president was asked by reporters about the possibility of the Republic of Ireland and Northern Ireland reunifying.
27: I'd love to see it unified. I think it would be a great feather in everybody's cap if that happened. It's going to happen eventually.
22: Trump's statement on the sensitive subject drew a sharp response from both sides. Also, the president was asked about Iran-backed Houthi rebels attacking a Saudi pipeline over the weekend that had become a primary way to move oil through the Middle East with the Strait of Hormuz restricted. The president said he talked to the Crown Prince about it.
27: I can just say everything's going to work out fine and dandy.
22: Trump also commented on the state of the war with Iran.
27: I think very soon, I think it'll be probably right after the terms, they're trying to hold out as long as they can to complicate the election, but I think people are wise to it because Iran cannot have a nuclear weapon.
22: Yesterday, the president spent the day at his golf resort in Doonbeg to watch the final round of the Irish Open. During the match, he told reporters the record high price of diesel fuel was the result of Ukraine targeting Russian diesel output, an act he urged Ukrainian President Volodymyr Zelensky to stop.
27: He has to stop knocking out diesel fuel in Russia. Let him go after targets, but not diesel fuel, because he's causing
0: a shortage of diesel.
22: Closer to home, Trump responded to calls from the leaders of the top artificial intelligence companies over the weekend to slow the AI race, as models are growing to a point where some high-level insiders believe there's a 10% chance they could wipe out humanity.
0: We're leading China in AI. We're the most sophisticated country in the world. And frankly, I want to keep it that way, because whoever wins AI wins. And we can put guardrails, we can do this and that, but I think you have a lot of negative forces that are bringing it up that shouldn't be bringing it up, and they're bringing up things that won't happen.

0: President also said Canada wants to make a trade deal badly with the U.S., something disputed yesterday by top Canadian officials. John Stolness, Washington.
1: Politicians continue to react to a promise President Trump recently made to offer Americans $5,000 checks if they vote to keep Republicans in control of Congress. Correspondent Clayton Neville reports the House Majority Leader has made it clear that the promise must first be approved by both the House and Senate before it can become a reality.
2: The promise of $5,000 dividend checks was made by the president last week during a first-of-its-kind Republican midterm convention in Dallas.
3: If the Republicans win the House of Representatives and the United States Senate, both of them, I will issue a dividend to every adult citizen in the United States of America for $5,000.
2: Since the announcement, there's been pushback by Republicans and by Democrats, questioning the president's authority to write the checks without congressional approval and potentially adding to America's debt. House Speaker Mike Johnson was on NBC's Meet the Press.
4: Let me just say, no, we don't want to add to the debt. But if you look at what Commerce Secretary Lutnick said in the last 48 hours or so and what the president himself has said, this is not to add to anything. It's not going to take taxpayer funds. We're not going to get further in debt if this idea was implemented. This would be, in the president's mind, in the way he analogized it, like a dividend check for shareholders. That's how he thinks of it. If a corporation does well, everybody gets the benefit of that. And he thinks of it this way.
2: He was asked by NBC if he could commit to the dividend checks.
4: I commit that Congress will work through it and find consensus on that like I have to do everything else. We have a small margin in this Congress. We've had the smallest in history, one or two vote margin on every given day. So it takes some time. I never go out and get big commitments on the front end because I've got to work through it. And that's what we do every single day.
5: President Trump promised that to voters, though. You're not willing to double down on that promise?
4: I'll work with the president hand in hand, as I do all the time, and we'll deliver for the American people. That's the promise.
2: Not all Republicans are buying into the dividends, though. Florida Governor Ron DeSantis suggested the president or Congress should slash taxes to provide financial relief. He said the Trump dividends could cost the country upward of $1 trillion. I'm Clayton Neville.
1: 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It's 12 after. A frightening flight for a member of Congress after his small plane goes down in a lake. When America in the Morning continues after these messages.
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1: Welcome back. Here with America in the Morning. A reprieve from triple-digit heat in the Southwest. First, a look at the Northeast with AccuWeather.com meteorologist Kerry Schwendenhammer.
12: High pressure has moved into control across the Northeast, and as a result, we're expecting pretty nice weather with low humidity and a good deal of sunshine anywhere from Boston on down to Philadelphia, back toward Cleveland and Buffalo as well. And certainly there could be a shower early in the morning for places like the Cape in Cape Cod and maybe into eastern Long Island. But again, much of the region looking at dry weather, a nice reprieve from some of the flooding rainfall and certainly from the humidity as well. Across the southeast, thunderstorms will fire up from Charleston and even Cape Hatteras down toward Florida. We may see temperatures getting as high as the mid-90s in Atlanta, upper 90s in Birmingham, and even near 100 in Memphis. The southern plains are certainly going to bake during the day today, temperatures reaching above 100 in Oklahoma City and portions of North Texas as well, getting very close in San Antonio. Thunderstorms a possibility for Houston, New Orleans, and on up toward the Wichita area as well. Meanwhile, wet weather in the form of rain on the agenda here for portions of the Dakotas, getting into Minnesota and the upper Midwest as well. It should stay north and west of Chicago during the day, maybe a couple of showers and a heavier thunderstorm later at night, and that could lead to flooding problems in Chicago. Some thunderstorms on tap for Albuquerque and Phoenix, but much of the west will be rain-free, especially in the northwest. San Francisco looking pretty good during the day. And that's the weather across America. Mostly sunny with near-record heat in Dallas, the high near 100. Could have a thunderstorm in Jacksonville, the high 93. That's the nation's weather. I'm AccuWeather meteorologist Kerry Schwendenhammer.
1: It's 16 after. This is America in the Morning. There was a serious scare for a member of Congress after a small plane he was flying in landed in a lake, forcing the Wisconsin Republican and his pilot to swim to safety. Correspondent Julie Walker has more.
13: Congressman Tom Tiffany and pilot Leonard Boltz had to swim to safety after making an emergency landing in a Wisconsin lake Saturday night.
14: Water rescue, airboat. Battalion 1.
13: That's audio from Broadcastify.com of emergency responders being called to Lake Wausau after their single-engine, four-seat Beechcraft Bonanza lost power as it approached the nearby airport.
15: Battalion, we have two victims in the water. We're just pulling them out now.
13: Tiffany posting on social media, they went to the hospital and are okay. Both were treated for minor injuries, including a cut above Tiffany's eye that required stitches. The Republican congressman who's running for Wisconsin governor was returning from the La Crosse County Lincoln Day dinner when the plane made the emergency landing in the water and began to submerge. They were able to call 911 before they began swimming. I'm Julie Walker.
1: Police in Mississippi say they expect more arrests in the death of a woman found hanging from a tree last month that spurred outrage and race concerns. As correspondent Donna Warder reports, more questions are being raised after a man was taken into custody.
16: Police announced the arrest of a suspect in the killing of 29-year-old Tasia Fortune, a black woman who was found hanging from a tree last month in the backyard of an abandoned home in Jackson, Mississippi. Members of the community feared that Fortune's killing may have had to do with her race.
17: Mr. Ratliff was not at the location when officers arrived. However, as our staff and team were returning to JPD headquarters, they encountered Mr. Ratliff walking along Capitol Street. Officers took him into custody without any incident.
16: At a news conference, Jackson Police Chief Rochelle Brackney says the suspect is a black man, 51-year-old Jacques Ratliff, and that other arrests could come.
17: We cannot speculate about the nature or the manner in which Ms. Fortune was killed beyond what has been officially determined by the medical examiner. We owe it to Ms. Fortune, to her family, and the integrity of this investigation to let the evidence guide us.
16: Police say Ratliff had an association with Fortune, but would not elaborate on their relationship. I'm Donna Warder.
1: It's 19 after. Investors on Wall Street on edge with a looming interest rate hike. Business news is next when America in the Morning continues after these messages.

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5: The fuel most Americans rarely think about could become a major political issue in the midterm elections after diesel prices hit a new national record and climbed above $6 per gallon. That according to Fox Business. As prices rise, businesses face higher transportation and operating costs that can ripple through the economy and push up the price of everyday goods. Diesel averaged $3.69 per gallon in January of last year, but has since climbed to a record $6.20 a gallon, according to AAA. Wall Street will be dealing with a series of challenging issues this week, which includes oil prices surging following the Iran-backed Houthis taking a strategic island in the waterway that leads to the Red Sea and Suez Canal, and Iranian attacks that led Saudi Arabia to shut down a key pipeline. In addition, the Federal Reserve will meet this week to discuss interest rates, and despite demands from President Trump to lower them, inflation will likely lead to an interest rate hike, which would come at a time when mortgage rates pushed past 7%. From Wall Street, correspondent Seth Sutel.
6: I'm Seth Sutel, and this is the week ahead on Wall Street. Markets are getting an important update on interest rates this week. The Federal Reserve is expected to raise its benchmark rate at its latest policy meeting, which winds up on Wednesday. Inflation has been consistently coming in ahead of the Fed's 2% target. Fed Chair Kevin Warsh has promised to deliver price stability. The Fed's main tool for fighting inflation is raising its short-term interest rate, which makes borrowing money more expensive. That has the effect of tapping the brakes on the economy. Markets are also getting an update on retail sales for August on Wednesday. That report could shed more light on how Americans are feeling about the economy. Seth Sutel, New York.
5: Oracle founder Larry Ellison has entered into a trading plan that would allow him to sell up to 50 million of his shares in the software company, or $7.5 billion worth of stock at the current price, that according to CNBC. An unusual move for Ellison, who's held on to a substantial part of the company that he launched in 1977. He controls over 40% of Oracle. 24 past. The surprisingly quiet Atlantic hurricane season. That when America in the Morning continues after these messages.
7: It just smells like nostalgic breakfast memories. 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
5: This is America in the Morning. We've heard a lot about hurricanes in the Pacific Ocean, but Eastern America has seen very little in terms of named storms. Correspondent Ed Donahue reports on a lack of hurricanes in the Atlantic.
13: The Atlantic hurricane season so far has been quiet. No hurricanes have formed yet in the Atlantic this year, and none are likely to form for at least another week. The reason? An enormous El Nino is crushing storms before they get going. Forecasters say 2026 is the longest a season has begun without a storm that has reached winds of 74 miles per hour to qualify as a hurricane, at least in the satellite era. People living near the Atlantic, though, should not let their guard down. Several experts point to 1992, which kicked off late with devastating Hurricane Andrew. Meantime, in the Pacific, El Nino is revving up tropical cyclone activity. So far this year, storm activity in the eastern Pacific has nearly doubled, with hurricanes lasting much longer than usual. I'm Ed Donahue.
5: In politics, it's not unusual for Democrats and Republicans to be on opposing sides of an issue. However, in Nashville, the politicians on the Airport Authority are coming together for an historic name change. Lisa Dwyer reports at Nashville's International Airport, you'll soon be departing from Parton.
14: In Nashville, Tennessee, Republican and Democratic leaders are in an ugly partisan battle over who controls the city's airport. But they agree on one thing. It should be renamed to honor the state's favorite daughter, Dolly Parton. Parton, who passed away 2 weeks ago, has previously declined such honors. The state-controlled Metropolitan Nashville Airport Authority has unanimously approved a motion to begin the renaming process. While the process could take a year or more, the change would make Parton the first woman whose name adorns one of America's 50 busiest airports. I'm Lisa Dwyer.
5: America in the Morning for Monday, September 14th, 2026 is produced by Jeff McKay. I'm John Trout. This is Westwood One.
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23: From the Platte Valley Bank Weather Center, I'm meteorologist Derek Height. Chance of thunderstorms today, otherwise sunshine mixed with clouds at times. High temperatures reach up to 86. Winds out of the west, 15 to 20 miles an hour. Lows level off around 50. Tonight, mainly clear skies. A mix of clouds and sun tomorrow. Daytime highs approaching 73. Currently, it's 62 degrees.
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5: This is America in the Morning from Westwood One. Coming up this half hour.
24: Officials say Yemen's Iranian-backed Houthi rebels have captured a strategic island at the southern entrance to the Red Sea. I'm Ed Donahue.
25: President Trump's son-in-law and peace negotiator is taking heat for suggesting Ukraine give up territory to Russia.
26: Ukraine does not want to do that.
25: I'm Jim Roop.
27: The highly watched Lindsey Clancy trial ended in a mistrial with a lot of controversy. I'm Katie Clark.
28: Republicans sticking with a controversial candidate ahead of the midterms. I'm Clayton Neville.
29: Major tech consensus, AI should slow down. I'm the new old tech guy, Chuck Paul.
30: Jimmy Kimmel pulls an interview from broadcast and drops it onto YouTube. I'm Kevin Carr.
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7: America in the Morning continues, and it appears today's active weather will take place in the central part of the nation. Here's AccuWeather.com meteorologist Kerry Schwindenhammer.
8: It is certainly going to be active across the nation's midsection. We're going to be seeing rain at times for places like Minneapolis, Sioux Falls, Bismarck, and Fargo. And that's going to keep temperatures at bay, only getting into the mid-60s in Fargo and in Minneapolis. A little bit better in Bismarck, mid-70s. But once you start heading into the central plains, that's where temperatures will start to peak in the 80s and even the 90s. In fact, Wichita, Kansas getting up to 99. Oklahoma City right around the 100-degree mark as well. And there will be some spotty thunderstorms around, although it looks like a lot of the activity is going to be across Nebraska and into Kansas, and then another batch down across the Gulf Coast from Texas into Louisiana. More thunderstorms will fire up across the Carolinas, especially right along the coast, down through parts of Florida as well, and temperatures generally in the 90s. The Northeast, in contrast, looking at really nice weather during the day today. It's going to be dry and sunny in Philadelphia and in New York City as well, Boston as well, and there could be a spotty shower just to start the day on Cape Cod, maybe along the eastern part of Long Island. It looks like a really nice day setting up for us. No travel problems for Detroit either, and even in Chicago, if there's any kind of delays, it's probably going to be later in the nighttime hours tonight. In contrast, we're looking at some thunderstorms keeping us at bay across portions of the Southwest. Phoenix, Albuquerque, Colorado Springs, even into Denver, there could be some thunderstorms. In the Northwest, a spotty shower towards Seattle, but dry weather for Portland, and it looks dry in places like San Francisco and Los Angeles as well. That's the nation's weather. I'm AccuWeather meteorologist Kerry Schwindenhammer.
7: 23 till. You're with America in the Morning. As the price of diesel fuel has hit an all-time record in the U.S., the price of gasoline could soon follow after Saudi Arabia shut down their key pipeline that supplies 4% of global oil supplies following an Iranian drone attack, and the Iran-backed Houthis took control of two key islands in the waterway that leads ships to the Suez Canal. Correspondent Ed Donahue reports.
9: Officials say Yemen's Iranian-backed Houthi rebels have captured a strategic island at the southern entrance to the Red Sea. Celebrations were seen across Yemen after Houthis captured Mayoun. It's their biggest territorial gains in years and could boost Iran's strategy of driving up world oil and gas prices to pressure the U.S. and open a new front in the Iran war. Houthi military spokesperson Yahya Sari says seven military military divisions from the Saudi enemy's amassed forces, comprising 38 military brigades, were struck, and hundreds of their personnel were killed or captured. Saudi Arabia says it shut down the east-west pipeline as a precaution after it was attacked.
10: It could end before the midterms, but it'll end after the midterms. Iran, I will tell you this. Iran wants to make a deal so badly. They're calling constantly. They want to make a deal. They got to make the right deal. I'm not going to make a deal that's no good.
9: Iraq says attacks on a key Saudi oil pipeline were launched from its territory. The Saudi Foreign Ministry blames the attacks on several drones that came from Iraq. An Iraqi commander was fired. President Trump says he thinks Iran is responsible.
11: They're on the balls of their feet right now, but I think they are. They've been in charge of that for a while.
9: Speaking in Ireland, the president says there have been discussions with the Iran-backed Houthi rebels.
11: The Houthis called us, and they don't want to fight with us. They let us know. They don't want to fight with us. They don't want me to go after them. They don't want us to go after them.
9: The Houthis have said they are only targeting neighboring Saudi Arabia's shipping. The president says he recently talked with the Saudi crown prince.
11: He's a good friend of mine, and I can just say everything's going to work out fine and dandy.
9: I'm Ed Donahue.
7: President Trump's special envoy and son-in-law, Jared Kushner, is receiving criticism for suggesting Ukraine may be holding up the peace process in its war with Russia. Jim Roop reports that Kushner suggested Ukraine give land for peace with the Kremlin, a plan receiving no support from Ukraine's president.
12: The war between Ukraine and Russia, while it began in 2014,

0: right now does not want to do that.
1: Every proposal to end the war presented by Russia has included Ukraine having to give up territory Russian President Vladimir Putin wants. Ukraine has been an independent nation since the Cold War ended in 1991. One of the initial reasons Putin wanted to seize Ukraine is to keep it from joining NATO. Ukraine President Volodymyr Zelensky has said he would not join NATO, conceding to that demand before Russia even invaded. Zelensky tells CNN, however, joining NATO is not necessarily off the table. And speaking through an interpreter, says while joining NATO could mean some security guarantees for Ukraine, Ukraine and NATO would also mean security guarantees for Russia.
2: As a NATO member, Ukraine will not be able to use its weapon to do anything threatening them, because everything would be only possible diplomatically.
1: He also says he wanted Kushner and Witkoff to go to Kyiv to see the situation firsthand.
2: It's how challenging it may be to live in between airstrikes.
1: Meantime, President Trump has spoken out about Ukraine's air attacks on Russia's diesel refineries.
3: Let him go after targets, but not diesel fuel, because he's causing a shortage of diesel.
1: The national average per gallon price of diesel is above $6. Rising gas prices all around continue, as does the war between Russia and Ukraine. I'm Jim Roop.
4: Jurors involved in the Lindsey Clancy murder trial are speaking out, not about the prosecution or defense attorneys, but the lone holdout juror who forced a mistrial in the Massachusetts case. Katie Clark reports that lone juror, who has yet to speak publicly, is facing domestic violence allegations and questions about how he handled himself in the jury room. And one governor of a southern state is saying that lone holdout juror is welcome in his state.
5: Lindsey Clancy admitted to killing her three children. The trial was to determine if she's responsible for the crimes or not guilty by reason of a lack of criminal responsibility. The defense said that Clancy was over-medicated. Prosecution said that she planned it out and knew right from wrong. Out of the 12 jurors, only one held the belief that she was criminally responsible. After the mistrial, the lone juror's identity has been made public. Jurors on NBC 10 Boston.
6: He would not interact with us.
7: He was very arrogant. He really did not take anything that anybody said.
5: Juror Paula Devlin speaking on CBS Saturday morning.
7: We knew that this was a turning point, and this would be something that could change something to make it better. You know, justice for those children is this never happening again.
5: Media reports say that the juror has a history of domestic violence allegations that were dismissed. He has an eviction notice for not paying rent. It's not clear if the juror falsified his juror questionnaire in which he could face criminal charges. NBC 10 Boston chief legal analyst Michael Coyne discussing the filled out questionnaire.
8: I don't see how, if those questions had been answered correctly, one side or the other would have taken the chance allowing him to be seated.
5: Florida Governor Ron DeSantis is accusing media outlets of a smear campaign, even offering asylum to the juror in Florida. I'm Katie Clark.
4: It's 17 till. When we return on America in the Morning, Donald Trump envisions a new statue in Washington, which could be revolutionary, after these messages.
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2: You're with America in the Morning. Arizona authorities are investigating after vandals smeared bright red paint across a newly unveiled bronze statue of Charlie Kirk and defaced another Kirk tribute outside Turning Point USA's Phoenix headquarters Sunday. Images from the headquarters show red paint streaked across the 8-foot statue's face and neck, with a crude, frowning face drawn across its chest. A sign at the base of the statue with the words, "Jesus defeated death so you can live," was also defaced. Kirk's widow, Erica Kirk, who assumed leadership of Turning Point USA, released a statement saying the vandalism would not detract from her husband's legacy and said the memorial would be repaired. Shifting gears, House Speaker Mike Johnson is backing a controversial Republican candidate in Texas, as disparaging remarks the candidate made several years ago are resurfacing. Correspondent Clayton Neville reports.
3: 30-year-old Brandon Herrera is known online as the AK guy, with over 4 million YouTube subscribers. His GOP nomination came after his South Texas opponent resigned amid sexual misconduct allegations, but Herrera brings his own controversy. During this week's CNN State of the Union, host Jake Tapper played an uncensored clip of Herrera as a YouTuber several years ago, making offensive, sexually explicit remarks about women and kids. He also said that Herrera tested a Nazi-era submachine gun and called it the original Ghetto Blaster. Herrera is also accused of goose-stepping to a Nazi marching song in a podcast. House Speaker Mike Johnson was on CNN State of the Union and was asked about Herrera.
4: Look, detestable language, you know how I feel about all of that, Jake. But I also know Brandon Herrera has been out running a very effective campaign and explained to people that he has apologized for all that. He was a podcaster and a provocateur and tried to get attention. That's not the way I speak or think, and that's not the way most do. But that was his persona online, right? Now, right now he's running as a very serious candidate for Congress and a very thoughtful guy. I was with him at the convention. We talked about all this.
3: This campaigning season has brought a number of accusations and alleged scandal against Republican and Democratic candidates as the races intensify ahead of the November midterms. I'm Clayton Neville.
2: Police in Chicago found the person they believe is responsible for pushing a man from a moving train last week. The man struck the electrified third rail and became incapacitated and was later hit by a moving train. He was pronounced dead at the scene. In custody, a 15-year-old girl who's now been charged with first-degree murder. Police report the man was heading home from work when the teenager and two other people allegedly used force to push the 29-year-old from the train. No reason was given for the assault. Shifting gears, President Trump wants more of America's first president in Washington, D.C. museums and is calling on the Smithsonian to install a colossal statue of George Washington. Correspondent Donna Warder reports.
5: In a Truth Social post, President Donald Trump called on the Smithsonian to replace the Infinity sculpture in front of the National Museum of American History with a 30-foot statue of George Washington. Trump is also asking for a George Washington exhibit to run through February 22, 2032, the 300th anniversary of Washington's birth. And for Constitution Day on September 17th, Trump wants the Smithsonian to install in the museum's Flag Hall the same 11-foot George Washington statue that was recently featured at the Freedom 250 Indy car race. It's not clear whether Trump has the power to order the museum to make the changes. Donna Warder, Washington.
2: The heads of the three largest AI companies called for slowing the technology down this weekend, but the president of the United States has other AI ideas. The new old tech guy, Chuck Palm, has the story.
6: Dario Amodi runs Anthropic, one of the biggest AI companies. And he put up a post on his website this Saturday that was not a product announcement. He wrote that the industry must slow down. His words, "We must slow at a pace in which we improve the capabilities of AI models." And then Sam Altman over at OpenAI said that he agreed. And so did Elon Musk. All three of them are competitors. And Elon was the most succinct. He said, Dario is right. Last week Friday on this show, I told you about the young researcher who quit Anthropic and said this stuff could kill us all. And this is his old boss saying that he has a point. Emoti's worry is what he calls a swarm, a bunch of AI agents working together. He says inside of 6 to 12 months, one of those could take over the entire internet and do hundreds of billions in damage. He proposed bringing outside inspectors into Anthropic and giving them desks and badges, and he wants his competitors to do the same. But President Trump said no. Trump was in Ireland yesterday, in between watching golfers tee off on his own resort, when a reporter asked if AI ought to slow down. He said America is ahead of China, and he wants to keep it that way. Quote, whoever with AI wins. I will tell you flat out, we need to be careful, but I don't think we should stop. Every once in a while, when the weather is bad, we should pump the brakes. I'm the new old tech guy, Chuck Palm.
2: With a look at Monday sports, here's America in the Morning's Robert Workman.
7: NFL Sunday, a wild season start. The 13 Sunday games racked up a record 693 points over 53 a game. And the Bears topped that all by themselves, paddling the Panthers 59-37, the highest scoring NFL season opener ever. Caleb Williams threw for two touchdowns, ran for two more. DeAndre Swift rushed for three scores. Jaguars blasted the Browns 34-10, four TD passes for Trevor Lawrence. Ravens ran over the Colts, three TDs for Derrick Henry, now third on the all-time list. Vikings scored 29 unanswered points to pound the Packers. Carson Wentz stepping in for a concussed Kyler Murray to throw three touchdown passes.
8: Momentum swing fast at the end of the game. Yeah, football's a funny game, but it's fun to be on this side of it.
7: Lions edged the Saints in overtime, blowing a 21-point lead in the third, but defending a two-point attempt in OT. Eagles stuffed a late two-pointer to hold off the Commanders. Sunday night, the Giants topped the Cowboys. Rams defensive end Myles Garrett will have his knee scoped and be out for at least a month. College football, new polls out. Texas vaults into the top spot after its comeback win over previous number one Ohio State. Tennis U.S. Open men's final, number one Alexander Zverev, topped 8-seed Ben Shelton in four sets. Baseball, the Padres beat the Giants for their 7th win in a row, a good time to get hot with just 2 weeks left. NL division leaders all lost. The Reds shaded the Brewers. Milwaukee's already clinched a playoff spot. Marlins got 4 in the 9th to upend the Dodgers, and the Phillies used a 7-run 8th to batter the Braves. Pirates sank the Cubs, so now Chicago and Philadelphia are tied for the NL wildcard lead. Rays romped over the Astros to sweep the weekend series between AL division leaders. Cardinals got by the White Sox, so Chicago's lead in the Central is down to a half game over Cleveland after the Guardians trounced the Twins. That's Monday Sports.
2: Thank you, sir. Now 7 till. The on-again, off-again Jimmy Kimmel FCC feud is on again. That's when America in the Morning continues after these messages.
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2: It's 5 till America in the Morning continues. If you're waking up and heading for a fill-up, your eyes are not deceiving you. The national average for a gallon of regular gas has jumped 17 cents since Labor Day, now averaging $4.31 a gallon. Making matters worse, the price of diesel fuel has hit a national average of $6.20. Six states now have gasoline averaging above $5. Just 12 states have regular gas averaging below $4. The feud between Jimmy Kimmel and the FCC is back in focus. Entertainment reporter Kevin Carr has details.
19: Jimmy Kimmel's public feud with the FCC continued last week when he booked Democratic Senate candidate James Tallarico. On Wednesday, Kimmel made this announcement.
20: His FCC has threatened me, threaten our show, threaten our network, ABC, our affiliates, our local stations, based on simple, traditional, editorial decisions.
19: The Tallarico interview was scuttled from broadcast and instead posted on YouTube.
20: Why are they so scared of you?
21: Well, they're worried that we're going to win this race in Texas.
19: Tallarico is ahead in the polls in Texas, which hasn't had a Democratic senator since 1993.
21: They are terrified of this movement we're building in Texas, working people coming together across party and race and gender and religion and culture to take on the people at the top who have been screwing us over for far too long now.
19: Kimmel pointed out his long history of interviewing political candidates from both sides of the aisle.
20: I've interviewed a lot of political candidates, from Hillary Clinton to Ted Cruz to Donald Trump himself.
19: While there was no evidence that a threat was made specifically about the Tallarico interview, the show and its network ABC have come under fire from FCC Chairman Brendan Carr in the past. The FCC has new guidance that talk shows are no longer exempt from equal time rules. ABC is currently suing the Trump administration for violating the First Amendment after the FCC ordered early license renewal for eight ABC-owned stations. This weekend on X, Carr called the Tallarico incident a, quote, hoax to get clicks and donations. I'm Kevin Carr.
2: Oprah Winfrey and former First Lady Michelle Obama were just two of the people at a packed venue in Paris where 30,000 came to see singer Celine Dion take the stage for the first time in 6 years. Dion told the crowd, quote, I promised myself I wouldn't cry, but I don't keep my promises. So here I am singing for you, singing for me, singing for life. Dion sang her signature hits, which included Because You Loved Me and My Heart Will Go On. Dion revealed back in 2022 that she had been diagnosed with the rare neurological condition known as stiff person syndrome, a condition that impacts just one or two out of a million people. That's our show for today, Monday, September 14th, 2026. America in the Morning is produced by Jeff McKay. I'm John Trout. This is Westwood One.
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0: ABC News, I'm Sherry Preston. Oil prices easing ever so slightly this morning, but still trading above $107 a barrel. The recent run-up could mean higher gas prices soon. The nationwide average, according to Gas Buddy, currently $4.25 a gallon. Driving up those prices, more violence in the Middle East, including a strike on a Saudi oil pipeline. Here's ABC's Stephen Portnoy.
3: No one has claimed responsibility for Thursday's attack. Saudi officials closed the pipeline Friday as a precautionary measure, a move that led to another dramatic spike in oil prices. Millions of barrels can flow through the pipeline each day, from Saudi oil fields to ships in the Red Sea. Now, there are new concerns that the Iran-backed Houthi rebels in Yemen might target ships carrying that oil through the Bab el-Mandeb Strait.
0: And the Houthis this morning capturing more Red Sea islands. More tech leaders over the weekend calling for a slowdown in AI development. A second federal judge has now put a freeze on President Trump's executive order to limit mail-in voting. This is ABC News. More details about the death of Tayshia Fortune, a Mississippi woman whose body was found hanging from a tree last month. The death ruled a homicide, and there is an arrest.
4: The case drawing national attention in a state with a deeply troubled history of lynchings and racial violence. Police say they understand those concerns, but will not speculate about a motive without evidence.
5: This is an ongoing investigation in which we also expect to execute more arrest warrants in this case.
4: Investigators also not saying how Fortune was killed or what led to her body being found hanging from a tree behind a vacant home, saying releasing that evidence could jeopardize the investigation.
0: ABC's Andrew Dimbert. Wisconsin Congressman Tom Tiffany running for governor involved in a plane crash over the weekend. The plane crashed into Lake Wausau. A very calm congressman saying afterwards,
24: "We began to swim towards the airport to the east, and we made it, I'm guessing, about 100 feet, maybe 150 feet.
0: He is fine, and so is the pilot. I'm Sherry Preston, ABC News.
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7: From the Platte Valley Bank Weather Center, I'm meteorologist Derek Height. Chance of thunderstorms today, otherwise sunshine mixed with clouds at times. High temperatures reach up to 86. Winds out of the west, 15 to 20 miles an hour. Lows level off around 50 tonight, mainly clear skies. A mix of clouds and sun tomorrow, daytime highs approaching 73. Right now, it's 61 degrees.
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2: This is America in the Morning from Westwood One. Good morning, I'm John Trout. It's Monday, September 14th, 2026. Here's what's coming up on America in the Morning.
8: President Trump visits Ireland and talks artificial intelligence, Ukraine, Iran, and a lot more. I'm John Stolness in Washington.
9: Continued reaction to a promise made by President Trump surrounding $5,000 checks. I'm Clayton Neville.
10: Congressman Tom Tiffany and pilot Leonard Boltz had to swim to safety after making an emergency landing in a Wisconsin lake. I'm Julie Walker.
11: Police announced the arrest of a suspect in the killing of a black woman who was found hanging from a tree in Jackson, Mississippi. I'm Donna Water.
12: The Atlantic hurricane season so far has been quiet. I'm Ed Donahue.
2: Wall Street facing pressure of a possible interest rate hike and higher gas prices, and history is set to be made at the airport in Nashville, Tennessee. All ahead on America in the Morning. It's 7 after. President Trump spent the weekend in Ireland, where he met with the Irish Prime Minister, as well as the nation's president, and attended the Irish Open Golf Tournament at his resort in Doonbeg, but also had remarks on Ukraine, Iran, gas prices, and artificial intelligence. John Stolness with a recap from Washington.
8: President Trump arrived in Dublin Saturday, greeted by the sounds of the American National Anthem, as well as Taoiseach Micheál Martin, where the two discussed trade and building on a strong relationship between Ireland and the U.S. At one point, the president was asked by reporters about the possibility of the Republic of Ireland and Northern Ireland reunifying.
13: I'd love to see it unified. I think it would be a great feather in everybody's cap if that happened. It's going to happen eventually.
8: Trump's statement on the sensitive subject drew a sharp response from both sides. Also, the president was asked about Iran-backed Houthi rebels attacking a Saudi pipeline over the weekend that had become a primary way to move oil through the Middle East with the Strait of Hormuz restricted. The president said he talked to the Crown Prince about it.
13: I can just say everything's going to work out fine and dandy.
8: Trump also commented on the state of the war with Iran.
13: I think very soon, I think it'll be probably right after the terms, they're trying to hold out as long as they can to complicate the election, but I think people are wise to it because Iran cannot have a nuclear weapon.
8: Yesterday, the president spent the day at his golf resort in Doonbeg to watch the final round of the Irish Open. During the match, he told reporters the record high price of diesel fuel was the result of Ukraine targeting Russian diesel output, an act he urged Ukrainian President Volodymyr Zelensky to stop.
14: He has to stop knocking out diesel fuel in Russia. Let him go after targets, but not diesel fuel, because he's causing a shortage of diesel.
8: Closer to home, Trump responded to calls from the leaders of the top artificial intelligence companies over the weekend to slow the AI race as models are growing to a point where some high-level insiders believe there's a 10% chance they could wipe out humanity.
14: We're leading China in AI. We're the most sophisticated country in the world. And frankly, I want to keep it that way because whoever wins AI wins. And we can put guardrails, we can do this and that, but I think you have a lot of negative forces that are bringing it up that shouldn't be bringing it up, and they're bringing up things that won't happen.
8: The president also said Canada wants to make a trade deal badly with the U.S., something disputed yesterday by top Canadian officials. John Stolness, Washington.
2: Politicians continue to react to a promise President Trump recently made to offer Americans $5,000 checks if they vote to keep Republicans in control of Congress. Correspondent Clayton Neville reports the House Majority Leader has made it clear that the promise must first be approved by both the House and Senate before it can become a reality.
9: The promise of $5,000 dividend checks was made by the president last week during a first-of-its-kind Republican midterm convention in Dallas.
3: If the Republicans win the House of Representatives and the United States Senate, both of them, I will issue a dividend to every adult citizen in the United States of America for $5,000.
9: Since the announcement, there's been pushback by Republicans and by Democrats, questioning the president's authority to write the checks without congressional approval and potentially adding to America's debt. House Speaker Mike Johnson was on NBC's Meet the Press.
4: Let me just say, no, we don't want to add to the debt. But if you look at what Commerce Secretary Lutnick said in the last 48 hours or so and what the president himself has said, this is not to add to anything. It's not going to take taxpayer funds. We're not going to get further in debt if this idea was implemented. This would be, in the president's mind, in the way he analogized it, like a dividend check for shareholders. That's how he thinks of it. If a corporation does well, everybody gets the benefit of that. And he thinks of it this way.
9: He was asked by NBC if he could commit to the dividend checks.
4: I commit that Congress will work through it and find consensus on that like I have to do everything else. We have a small margin in this Congress. We've had the smallest in history, one or two vote margin on every given day. So it takes some time. I never go out and get big commitments on the front end because I've got to work through it. And that's what we do every single day.
5: President Trump promised that to voters, though. You're not willing to double down on that promise?
4: I'll work with the president hand in hand, as I do all the time. We'll deliver for the American people. That's the promise.
9: Not all Republicans are buying into the dividends, though. Florida Governor Ron DeSantis suggested the president or Congress should slash taxes to provide financial relief. He said the Trump dividends could cost the country upward of $1 trillion. I'm Clayton Neville.
2: 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It's 12 after. A frightening flight for a member of Congress after his small plane goes down in a lake. When America in the Morning continues after these messages.
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0: First, a look at the Northeast with AccuWeather.com meteorologist Carrie Schwendenhammer.
1: High pressure has moved into control across the Northeast, and as a result, we're expecting pretty nice weather with low humidity and a good deal of sunshine anywhere from Boston on down to Philadelphia, back toward Cleveland and Buffalo as well. And certainly there could be a shower early in the morning for places like the Cape and Cape Cod and maybe into eastern Long Island. But again, much of the region looking at dry weather, a nice reprieve from some of the flooding rainfall and certainly from the humidity as well. Across the southeast, thunderstorms will fire up from Charleston and even Cape Hatteras down toward Florida. We may see temperatures getting as high as the mid-90s in Atlanta, upper 90s in Birmingham, and even near 100 in Memphis. The southern plains are certainly going to bake during the day today, temperatures reaching above 100 in Oklahoma City and portions of North Texas as well, getting very close in San Antonio. Thunderstorms a possibility for Houston, New Orleans, and on up toward the Wichita area as well. Meanwhile, wet weather in the form of rain on the agenda here for portions of the Dakotas, getting into Minnesota and the upper Midwest as well. It should stay north and west of Chicago during the day, maybe a couple of showers and a heavier thunderstorm later at night, and that could lead to flooding problems in Chicago. Some thunderstorms on tap for Albuquerque and Phoenix, but much of the west will be rain-free, especially in the northwest. San Francisco looking pretty good during the day. And that's the weather across America. Mostly sunny with near-record heat in Dallas, the high near 100. Could have a thunderstorm in Jacksonville, the high 93. That's the nation's weather. I'm AccuWeather meteorologist Carrie Schwendenhammer.
0: It's 16 after. This is America in the Morning. There was a serious scare for a member of Congress after a small plane he was flying in landed in a lake, forcing the Wisconsin Republican and his pilot to swim to safety. Correspondent Julie Walker has more.
2: Congressman Tom Tiffany and pilot Leonard Boltz had to swim to safety after making an emergency landing in a Wisconsin lake Saturday night.
3: Water rescue, airboat, Battalion 1.
2: That's audio from Broadcastify.com of emergency responders being called to Lake Wausau after their single-engine, four-seat Beechcraft Bonanza lost power as it approached the nearby airport.
4: Battalion, we have two victims in the water. We're just pulling them out now.
2: Tiffany posting on social media, they went to the hospital and are okay. Both were treated for minor injuries, including a cut above Tiffany's eye that required stitches. The Republican congressman who's running for Wisconsin governor was returning from the La Crosse County Lincoln Day dinner when the plane made the emergency landing in the water and began to submerge. They were able to call 911 before they began swimming. I'm Julie Walker.
0: Police in Mississippi say they expect more arrests in the death of a woman found hanging from a tree last month that spurred outrage and race concerns. As correspondent Donna Warder reports, more questions are being raised after a man was taken into custody.
5: Police announced the arrest of a suspect in the killing of 29-year-old Tasia Fortune, a black woman who was found hanging from a tree last month in the backyard of an abandoned home in Jackson, Mississippi. Members of the community feared that Fortune's killing may have had to do with her race.
6: Mr. Ratliff was not at the location when officers arrived. However, as our staff and team were returning to JPD headquarters, they encountered Mr. Ratliff walking along Capitol Street. Officers took him into custody without any incident.
5: At a news conference, Jackson Police Chief Rochelle Brackney says the suspect is a black man, 51-year-old Jacques Ratliff, and that other arrests could come.
6: We cannot speculate about the nature or the manner in which Ms. Fortune was killed beyond what has been officially determined by the medical examiner. We owe it to Ms. Fortune, to her family, and the integrity of this investigation to let the evidence guide us.
5: Police say Ratliff had an association with Fortune, but would not elaborate on their relationship. I'm Donna Warder.
0: It's 19 after. Investors on Wall Street on edge with a looming interest rate hike. Business news is next when America in the Morning continues after these messages.

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5: The fuel most Americans rarely think about could become a major political issue in the midterm elections after diesel prices hit a new national record and climbed above $6 per gallon. That according to Fox Business. As prices rise, businesses face higher transportation and operating costs that can ripple through the economy and push up the price of everyday goods. Diesel averaged $3.69 per gallon in January of last year, but has since climbed to a record $6.20 a gallon, according to AAA. Wall Street will be dealing with a series of challenging issues this week, which includes oil prices surging following the Iran-backed Houthis taking a strategic island in the waterway that leads to the Red Sea and Suez Canal, and Iranian attacks that led Saudi Arabia to shut down a key pipeline. In addition, the Federal Reserve will meet this week to discuss interest rates, and despite demands from President Trump to lower them, inflation will likely lead to an interest rate hike, which would come at a time when mortgage rates pushed past 7%. From Wall Street, correspondent Seth Soutell.
6: I'm Seth Soutell, and this is the week ahead on Wall Street. Markets are getting an important update on interest rates this week. The Federal Reserve is expected to raise its benchmark rate at its latest policy meeting, which winds up on Wednesday. Inflation has been consistently coming in ahead of the Fed's 2% target. Fed Chair Kevin Warsh has promised to deliver price stability. The Fed's main tool for fighting inflation is raising its short-term interest rate, which makes borrowing money more expensive. That has the effect of tapping the brakes on the economy. Markets are also getting an update on retail sales for August on Wednesday. That report could shed more light on how Americans are feeling about the economy. Seth Soutell, New York.
5: Oracle founder Larry Ellison has entered into a trading plan that would allow him to sell up to 50 million of his shares in the software company, or $7.5 billion worth of stock at the current price, that according to CNBC. An unusual move for Ellison, who's held on to a substantial part of the company that he launched in 1977. He controls over 40% of Oracle. 24 past. The surprisingly quiet Atlantic hurricane season. That when America in the Morning continues after these messages.
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5: This is America in the Morning. We've heard a lot about hurricanes in the Pacific Ocean, but Eastern America has seen very little in terms of named storms. Correspondent Ed Donahue reports on a lack of hurricanes in the Atlantic.
15: The Atlantic hurricane season so far has been quiet. No hurricanes have formed yet in the Atlantic this year, and none are likely to form for at least another week. The reason? An enormous El Nino is crushing storms before they get going. Forecasters say 2026 is the longest a season has begun without a storm that has reached winds of 74 miles per hour to qualify as a hurricane, at least in the satellite era. People living near the Atlantic, though, should not let their guard down. Several experts point to 1992, which kicked off late with devastating Hurricane Andrew. Meantime, in the Pacific, El Nino is revving up tropical cyclone activity. So far this year, storm activity in the eastern Pacific has nearly doubled, with hurricanes lasting much longer than usual. I'm Ed Donahue.
5: In politics, it's not unusual for Democrats and Republicans to be on opposing sides of an issue. However, in Nashville, the politicians on the Airport Authority are coming together for an historic name change. Lisa Dwyer reports at Nashville's International Airport, you'll soon be departing from Parton.
16: In Nashville, Tennessee, Republican and Democratic leaders are in an ugly partisan battle over who controls the city's airport. But they agree on one thing. It should be renamed to honor the state's favorite daughter, Dolly Parton. Parton, who passed away 2 weeks ago, has previously declined such honors. The state-controlled Metropolitan Nashville Airport Authority has unanimously approved a motion to begin the renaming process. While the process could take a year or more, the change would make Parton the first woman whose name adorns one of America's 50 busiest airports. I'm Lisa Dwyer.
5: America in the Morning for Monday, September 14th, 2026 is produced by Jeff McKay. I'm John Trout. This is Westwood One.
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22: From the Platte Valley Bank Weather Center, I'm meteorologist Derek Height. Chance of thunderstorms today, otherwise sunshine mixed with clouds at times. High temperatures reach up to 86. Winds out of the west, 15 to 20 miles an hour. Lows level off around 50. Tonight, mainly clear skies. A mix of clouds and sun tomorrow. Daytime highs approaching 73. Right now, it's 61 degrees.
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5: This is America in the Morning from Westwood One. Coming up this half hour.
23: Officials say Yemen's Iranian-backed Houthi rebels have captured a strategic island at the southern entrance to the Red Sea. I'm Ed Donahue.
24: President Trump's son-in-law and peace negotiator is taking heat for suggesting Ukraine give up territory to Russia.
25: Ukraine does not want to do that.
24: I'm Jim Roop.
26: The highly watched Lindsey Clancy trial ended in a mistrial with a lot of controversy. I'm Katie Clark.
27: Republicans sticking with a controversial candidate ahead of the midterms. I'm Clayton Neville.
28: Major tech consensus, AI should slow down. I'm the new old tech guy, Chuck Palm.
29: Jimmy Kimmel pulls an interview from broadcast and drops it onto YouTube. I'm Kevin Carr.
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8: America in the Morning continues, and it appears today's active weather will take place in the central part of the nation. Here's AccuWeather.com meteorologist Kerry Schwindenhammer.
9: It is certainly going to be active across the nation's midsection. We're going to be seeing rain at times for places like Minneapolis, Sioux Falls, Bismarck, and Fargo. And that's going to keep temperatures at bay, only getting into the mid-60s in Fargo and in Minneapolis. A little bit better in Bismarck, mid-70s. But once you start heading into the central plains, that's where temperatures will start to peak in the 80s and even the 90s. In fact, Wichita, Kansas, getting up to 99. Oklahoma City, right around the 100-degree mark as well. And there will be some spotty thunderstorms around, although it looks like a lot of the activity is going to be across Nebraska and into Kansas, and then another batch down across the Gulf Coast from Texas into Louisiana. More thunderstorms will fire up across the Carolinas, especially right along the coast, down through parts of Florida as well, and temperatures generally in the 90s. The Northeast, in contrast, looking at really nice weather during the day today. It's going to be dry and sunny in Philadelphia and in New York City as well, Boston as well, and there could be a spotty shower just to start the day on Cape Cod, maybe along the eastern part of Long Island. It looks like a really nice day setting up for us. No travel problems for Detroit either. And even Chicago, if there's any kind of delays, it's probably going to be later in the nighttime hours tonight. In contrast, we're looking at some thunderstorms keeping us at bay across portions of the Southwest. Phoenix, Albuquerque, Colorado Springs, even into Denver, there could be some thunderstorms. In the Northwest, a spotty shower towards Seattle, but dry weather for Portland, and it looks dry in places like San Francisco and Los Angeles as well. That's the nation's weather. I'm AccuWeather meteorologist Kerry Schwindenhammer.
8: 23 till. You're with America in the Morning. As the price of diesel fuel has hit an all-time record in the U.S., the price of gasoline could soon follow after Saudi Arabia shut down their key pipeline that supplies 4% of global oil supplies following an Iranian drone attack, and the Iran-backed Houthis took control of 2 key islands in the waterway that leads ships to the Suez Canal. Correspondent Ed Donahue reports.
10: Officials say Yemen's Iranian-backed Houthi rebels have captured a strategic island at the southern entrance to the Red Sea. Celebrations were seen across Yemen after Houthis captured Mayoun. It's their biggest territorial gains in years and could boost Iran's strategy of driving up world oil and gas prices to pressure the U.S. and open a new front in the Iran war. Houthi military spokesperson Yahya Sari says 7 military military divisions from the Saudi enemy's amassed forces, comprising 38 military brigades, were struck, and hundreds of their personnel were killed or captured. Saudi Arabia says it shut down the east-west pipeline as a precaution after it was attacked.
3: It could end before the midterms, but it'll end after the midterms. Iran, I will tell you this. Iran wants to make a deal so badly. They're calling constantly. They want to make a deal. They got to make the right deal. I'm not going to make a deal that's no good.
10: Iraq says attacks on a key Saudi oil pipeline were launched from its territory. The Saudi foreign ministry blames the attacks on several drones that came from Iraq. An Iraqi commander was fired. President Trump says he thinks Iran is responsible.
11: They're on the balls of their feet right now, but I think they are. They've been in charge of that for a while.
10: Speaking in Ireland, the president says there have been discussions with the Iran-backed Houthi rebels.
11: The Houthis called us, and they don't want to fight with us. They let us know. They don't want to fight with us. They don't want me to go after them. They don't want us to go after them.
10: The Houthis have said they are only targeting neighboring Saudi Arabia's shipping. The president says he recently talked with the Saudi crown prince.
11: He's a good friend of mine, and it's going to, I can just say everything's going to work out fine and dandy.
10: I'm Ed Donahue.
8: President Trump's special envoy and son-in-law, Jared Kushner, is receiving criticism for suggesting Ukraine may be holding up the peace process in its war with Russia. Jim Roop reports that Kushner suggested Ukraine give land for peace with the Kremlin, a plan receiving no support from Ukraine's president.
12: The war between Ukraine and Russia, while it began in 2014 with Russia seizing Crimea, a full-scale invasion of Ukraine by Russia began in February of 2022. President Trump's peace negotiators, Jared Kushner and Steve Witkoff, have been attempting to get the two sides to reach a peace deal. Kushner

0: Ukraine will not be able to use its weapon to do anything threatening them, because everything would be only possible diplomatically.
1: He also says he wanted Kushner and Witkoff to go to Kyiv to see the situation firsthand.
0: It's how challenging it may be to live in between airstrikes.
1: Meantime, President Trump has spoken out about Ukraine's air attacks on Russia's diesel refineries.
2: Let him go after targets, but not diesel fuel, because he's causing a shortage of diesel.
1: The national average per gallon price of diesel is above $6. Rising gas prices all around continue, as does the war between Russia and Ukraine. I'm Jim Roop.
3: Jurors involved in the Lindsey Clancy murder trial are speaking out, not about the prosecution or defense attorneys, but the lone holdout juror who forced a mistrial in the Massachusetts case. Katie Clark reports that lone juror, who has yet to speak publicly, is facing domestic violence allegations and questions about how he handled himself in the jury room. And one governor of a southern state is saying that lone holdout juror is welcome in his state.
4: Lindsey Clancy admitted to killing her three children. The trial was to determine if she's responsible for the crimes or not guilty by reason of a lack of criminal responsibility. The defense said that Clancy was over-medicated. Prosecution said that she planned it out and knew right from wrong. Out of the 12 jurors, only one held the belief that she was criminally responsible. After the mistrial, the lone juror's identity has been made public. Jurors on NBC 10 Boston.
5: He would not interact with us.
6: He was very arrogant. He really did not take anything that anybody said.
4: Juror Paula Devlin speaking on CBS Saturday morning.
6: We knew that this was a turning point, and this would be something that could change something to make it better. You know, justice for those children is this never happening again.
4: Media reports say that the juror has a history of domestic violence allegations that were dismissed. He has an eviction notice for not paying rent. It's not clear if the juror falsified his juror questionnaire in which he could face criminal charges. NBC 10 Boston chief legal analyst Michael Coyne discussing the filled out questionnaire.
7: I don't see how, if those questions had been answered correctly, one side or the other would have taken the chance to allowing him to be seated.
4: Florida Governor Ron DeSantis is accusing media outlets of a smear campaign, even offering asylum to the juror in Florida. I'm Katie Clark.
3: It's 17 till. When we return on America in the Morning, Donald Trump envisions a new statue in Washington, which could be revolutionary after these messages.
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0: 15 till, you're with America in the Morning. Arizona authorities are investigating after vandals smeared bright red paint across a newly unveiled bronze statue of Charlie Kirk and defaced another Kirk tribute outside Turning Point USA's Phoenix headquarters Sunday. Images from the headquarters show red paint streaked across the 8-foot statue's face and neck, with a crude, frowning face drawn across its chest. A sign at the base of the statue with the words, "Jesus defeated death so you can live," was also defaced. Kirk's widow, Erica Kirk, who assumed leadership of Turning Point USA, released a statement saying the vandalism would not detract from her husband's legacy and said the memorial would be repaired. Shifting gears, House Speaker Mike Johnson is backing a controversial Republican candidate in Texas, as disparaging remarks the candidate made several years ago are resurfacing. Correspondent Clayton Neville reports.
1: 30-year-old Brandon Herrera is known online as the AK guy, with over 4 million YouTube subscribers. His GOP nomination came after his South Texas opponent resigned amid sexual misconduct allegations, but Herrera brings his own controversy. During this week's CNN State of the Union, host Jake Tapper played an uncensored clip of Herrera as a YouTuber several years ago, making offensive, sexually explicit remarks about women and kids. He also said that Herrera tested a Nazi-era submachine gun and called it the original Ghetto Blaster. Herrera is also accused of goose-stepping to a Nazi marching song in a podcast. House Speaker Mike Johnson was on CNN State of the Union and was asked about Herrera.
2: Look, detestable language, you know how I feel about all of that, Jake. But I also know Brandon Herrera has been out running a very effective campaign and explained to people that he has apologized for all that. He was a podcaster and a provocateur and tried to get attention. That's not the way I speak or think, and that's not the way most do. But that was his persona online, right? Now, right now he's running as a very serious candidate for Congress and a very thoughtful guy. I was with him at the convention. We talked about all this.
1: This campaigning season has brought a number of accusations and alleged scandal against Republican and Democratic candidates as the races intensify ahead of the November midterms. I'm Clayton Neville.
0: Police in Chicago found the person they believe is responsible for pushing a man from a moving train last week. The man struck the electrified third rail and became incapacitated and was later hit by a moving train. He was pronounced dead at the scene. In custody, a 15-year-old girl who's now been charged with first-degree murder. Police report the man was heading home from work when the teenager and two other people allegedly used force to push the 29-year-old from the train. No reason was given for the assault. Shifting gears, President Trump wants more of America's first president in Washington, D.C. museums and is calling on the Smithsonian to install a colossal statue of George Washington. Correspondent Donna Warder reports.
3: In a Truth Social post, President Donald Trump called on the Smithsonian to replace the Infinity sculpture in front of the National Museum of American History with a 30-foot statue of George Washington. Trump is also asking for a George Washington exhibit to run through February 22, 2032, the 300th anniversary of Washington's birth. And for Constitution Day on September 17th, Trump wants the Smithsonian to install in the museum's Flag Hall the same 11-foot George Washington statue that was recently featured at the Freedom 250 Indy car race. It's not clear whether Trump has the power to order the museum to make the changes. Donna Warder, Washington.
0: The heads of the three largest AI companies called for slowing the technology down this weekend, but the president of the United States has other AI ideas. The new old tech guy, Chuck Palm, has the story.
4: Dario Amodi runs Anthropic, one of the biggest AI companies. And he put up a post on his website this Saturday that was not a product announcement. He wrote that the industry must slow down. His words, "We must slow at a pace in which we improve the capabilities of AI models." And then Sam Altman over at OpenAI said that he agreed. And so did Elon Musk. All three of them are competitors. And Elon was the most succinct. He said, "Dario is right." Last week, Friday, on this show, I told you about the young researcher who quit Anthropic and said this stuff could kill us all. And this is his old boss saying that he has a point. Amodi's worry is what he calls a swarm, a bunch of AI agents working together. He says inside of 6 to 12 months, one of those could take over the entire internet and do hundreds of billions in damage. He proposed bringing outside inspectors into Anthropic and giving them desks and badges, and he wants his competitors to do the same. But President Trump said no. Trump was in Ireland yesterday in between watching golfers tee off on his own resort when a reporter asked if AI ought to slow down. He said America is ahead of China and he wants to keep it that way. Quote, whoever with AI wins. I will tell you flat out, we need to be careful, but I don't think we should stop. Every once in a while when the weather is bad, we should pump the brakes. I'm the new old tech guy, Chuck Palm.
0: With a look at Monday sports, here's America in the Morning's Robert Workman.
5: NFL Sunday, a wild season start. The 13 Sunday games racked up a record 693 points over 53 a game. And the Bears topped that all by themselves, paddling the Panthers 59-37, the highest scoring NFL season opener ever. Caleb Williams threw for two touchdowns, ran for two more. DeAndre Swift rushed for three scores. Jaguars blasted the Browns 34-10, four TD passes for Trevor Lawrence. Ravens ran over the Colts, three TDs for Derrick Henry, now third on the all-time list. Vikings scored 29 unanswered points to pound the Packers. Carson Wentz stepping in for a concussed Kyler Murray to throw three touchdown passes.
6: Momentum swing fast at the end of the game. Yeah, football's a funny game, but it's fun to be on this side of it.
5: Lions edged the Saints in overtime, blowing a 21-point lead in the third, but defending a two-point attempt in OT. Eagles stuffed a late two-pointer to hold off the Commanders. Sunday night, the Giants topped the Cowboys. Rams defensive end Myles Garrett will have his knee scoped and be out for at least a month. College football, new polls out. Texas vaults into the top spot after its comeback win over previous number one Ohio State. Tennis, U.S. Open men's final, number one Alexander Zverev topped eight seed Ben Shelton in four sets. Baseball, the Padres beat the Giants for their seventh win in a row, a good time to get hot with just 2 weeks left. NL division leaders all lost. The Reds shaded the Brewers. Milwaukee's already clinched a playoff spot. Marlins got four in the ninth to upend the Dodgers, and the Phillies used a seven-run eighth to batter the Braves. Pirates sank the Cubs, so now Chicago and Philadelphia are tied for the NL wildcard lead. Rays romped over the Astros to sweep the weekend series between AL division leaders. Cardinals got by the White Sox, so Chicago's lead in the Central is down to a half game over Cleveland after the Guardians trounced the Twins. That's Monday Sports.
0: Thank you, sir. Now 7 till. The on-again, off-again Jimmy Kimmel FCC feud is on again. That's when America in the Morning continues after these messages.
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0: It's 5 till America in the Morning continues. If you're waking up and heading for a fill-up, your eyes are not deceiving you. The national average for a gallon of regular gas has jumped 17 cents since Labor Day, now averaging $4.31 a gallon. Making matters worse, the price of diesel fuel has hit a national average of $6.20. Six states now have gasoline averaging above $5. Just 12 states have regular gas averaging below $4. The feud between Jimmy Kimmel and the FCC is back in focus. Entertainment reporter Kevin Carr has details.
17: Jimmy Kimmel's public feud with the FCC continued last week when he booked Democratic Senate candidate James Tallarico. On Wednesday, Kimmel made this announcement.
18: His FCC has threatened me. 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
17: The Tallarico interview was scuttled from broadcast and instead posted on YouTube.
18: Why are they so scared of you?
19: Well, they're worried that we're going to win this race in Texas.
17: Tallarico is ahead in the polls in Texas, which hasn't had a Democratic senator since 1993.
19: They are terrified of this movement we're building in Texas, working people coming together across party and race and gender and religion and culture to take on the people at the top who have been screwing us over for far too long now.
17: Kimmel pointed out his long history of interviewing political candidates from both sides of the aisle.
18: I've interviewed a lot of political candidates, from Hillary Clinton to Ted Cruz to Donald Trump himself.
17: While there was no evidence that a threat was made specifically about the Tallarico interview, the show and its network ABC have come under fire from FCC Chairman Brendan Carr in the past. The FCC has new guidance that talk shows are no longer exempt from equal time rules. ABC is currently suing the Trump administration for violating the First Amendment after the FCC ordered early license renewal for eight ABC-owned stations. This weekend on X, Carr called the Tallarico incident a, quote, hoax to get clicks and donations. I'm Kevin Carr.
0: Oprah Winfrey and former First Lady Michelle Obama were just two of the people at a packed venue in Paris where 30,000 came to see singer Celine Dion take the stage for the first time in 6 years. Dion told the crowd, quote, I promised myself I wouldn't cry, but I don't keep my promises. So here I am singing for you, singing for me, singing for life. Dion sang her signature hits, which included Because You Loved Me and My Heart Will Go On. Dion revealed back in 2022 that she had been diagnosed with the rare neurological condition known as stiff person syndrome, a condition that impacts just one or two out of a million people. That's our show for today, Monday, September 14th, 2026. America in the Morning is produced by Jeff McKay. I'm John Trout. This is Westwood One.
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25: ABC News, I'm Sherry Preston. More violence in the Middle East, pushing oil prices over $107 a barrel for Brent crude.
26: Iran-backed Houthi rebels threatening another vital shipping route in the Middle East. With the Strait of Hormuz, that other vital shipping lane effectively closed down for more than 6 months. This amid growing concerns in the region as the critical east-west oil pipeline in Saudi was forced to shut down as a precautionary measure after multiple drone attacks by another Iranian-backed group in Iran.
25: ABC's Lana Hassan. Gas prices say that gasoline prices averaging $4.25 a gallon nationwide. Head of AI giant Anthropic says AI developers need to slow down. In a post this morning, OpenAI chief Sam Altman agrees, saying the federal government should also step in. A second time, a federal judge has frozen President Trump's order limiting mail-in voting, and health officials in Pennsylvania confirm a third death in the state related to measles. This is ABC News. Another cluster of Legionnaire's disease in New York City, this time in the South Bronx.
1: We have 9 cases, 3 currently hospitalized, 4 discharged, and one person has unfortunately passed away.
25: Health Commissioner Dr. Alastair Martin. Unless Congress acts, the Supplemental Nutrition Assistance Program, what used to be called food stamps, is facing big changes by the end of the month.
2: States will have to pick up 75% of the cost for low-income SNAP recipients, a major shift from the federal government, unless Congress acts to give states more time. The switch is in the One Big Beautiful Republican budget bill that became law. Since its changes in work requirements and red tape hurdles to applying, about 5 million Americans, including 1.5 million children, lost access to SNAP, according to the Center on Budget and Policy Priorities.
25: ABC's Chuck Sievertson. Amazon has suspended the use of 21 Air, the cargo carrier whose plane careened off the runway last weekend, killing 5. Sherry Preston, ABC News.
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30: 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I'm Dave Strang, your host here on 960 AM and 100.3 FM as we get an update on weather. We turn to meteorologist Don Day.
8: Surge of moisture bringing a little bit of shower and thunderstorm activity to eastern Wyoming and western Nebraska overnight and early this morning. And radar is showing still a chance for a little bit of shower activity around early in the day. Then attention will focus on a cool front that's moving across Montana and the Dakotas. That'll send cooler air south into the region tonight, giving us a little taste of fall for Tuesday. Temperatures go back up again by midweek. The end of the week, as we get into Thursday and Friday and Saturday in particular, an upwelling of moisture from the south and west will bring a good chance of showers and thunderstorms our way to wrap up the week. Here's your forecast from the Platte Valley Bank Weather Center. Some morning showers and isolated thunderstorms, then partly cloudy and breezy. Temperatures reaching into the 80s today. Getting a bit breezy this afternoon and evening. Cooler, drier air will come in tonight. Lows near 50, probably some 40s. North to northeast winds, rather gusty. A hint of fall tomorrow. Only low 70s, sunny and breezy. Lows tomorrow night, 40s and low 50s. Warming back to the 80s Wednesday, an isolated shower or thunderstorm late, a good chance of showers and thunderstorms Thursday and Friday.
30: We had 84 degrees for a high temperature in Scottsbluff yesterday. The overnight low was 51. Today's average high is 81 degrees with an average low of 48. The record high, 95 degrees in Scottsbluff back in 1935, and a record low, 26 degrees, that was in 1904. Our sunrise this morning will be at 6:34 this morning and 7:05 for the sunset this evening. As we check conditions around the region this morning, we are seeing a lot of spotty little shower areas across portions of western Nebraska and eastern Wyoming, mostly concentrated in the northern panhandle, but a very good chance you might see a little bit of shower activity this morning. There's some in the Scottsbluff and Alliance areas up in the Chadron and Gordon areas, Harrison, Wheatland, Torrington, all of these areas, at least on the radar, showing a little bit of spottiness. So that means there could be some shower activity just about anywhere in the area. Right now, let's bring up the temperatures, 60 degrees in Alliance. It is 68 at Ogallala, 64 now in Sydney, 63 in Kimball, Pine Bluffs with 62, Cheyenne reporting 63, 61 in Torrington, and here in Scottsbluff at Western Nebraska Regional Airport, a temperature of 62 degrees. The dew point at 61 with 96% relative humidity. Right now, a southeast breeze at about 5 to 10 miles per hour and a rising barometer, 29.82. A little fog reported in the Alliance, Gordon, and Sydney areas this morning, so be aware of that. Doesn't look like anything heavy, but a little bit of ground fog activity. And here at our Scottsbluff studios right now, under cloudy skies, we have 62 degrees at KNEB. Coming up on 9 past 6 now, as Daybreak continues with a news update. This morning, U.S. Secretary of Homeland Security Mark Wayne Mullen will hold a roundtable in Omaha with U.S. Senator Pete Ricketts, Federal Emergency Management Agency officials, and local first responders to highlight the Department of Homeland Security and FEMA's recent disaster relief achievements in Nebraska. Later today, Mullen and Ricketts will host the family of Sarah Root, the 21-year-old Bellevue University graduate who was killed by an illegal alien in 2016 in Douglas County. A new survey shows most rural Nebraskans feel deeply connected to their communities, and it would be hard for many to leave. The 2026 Nebraska Rural Poll, conducted by Rural Prosperity Nebraska, finds most residents report a strong sense of belonging, with about two-thirds saying they have good bonds with neighbors. More respondents say their community has improved over the past year than say it's gotten worse, though looking 10 years ahead, residents are a bit more divided, with slightly more expecting decline than improvement. Poll director Mary Emery says that sense of connection is a valuable foundation for communities planning their future. Residents also report high satisfaction with local services, especially fire protection, parks, and library access. though retail shopping and entertainment remain harder to find in rural areas. The poll surveyed nearly 900 households across 86 Nebraska counties and marks its 31st year tracking rural life in Nebraska. The investigation continues into the case of at least four local coal cars derailing off the tracks Thursday afternoon in Mitchell. Shortly after 12 p.m., emergency crews responded quickly after reports of a train derailment on the BNSF tracks. Mitchell Police Chief Seth Gott, Scottsbluff County Sheriff's Deputy, and the Mitchell Fire Department arrived on scene within minutes. A deputy extinguished a small fire using a fire extinguisher before it could spread. There were no injuries and no danger to the public. Rail crossings in town were closed until around 5 o'clock that day. On Friday evening, just before 10 p.m., a Scottsbluff police officer heard a collision near West 27th Street and Avenue B and observed a 13-year-old male in a motorized mini bike lying in the westbound lanes. The officer immediately requested emergency assistance. According to a witness, the juvenile was traveling eastbound on the sidewalk when a white Dodge Durango driven by Kyra Poorbear exited the FTC parking lot without stopping and the two collided. The juvenile reported severe left leg pain and was transported to Regional West for treatment of a suspected broken leg. Poor Bear was cited for failing to yield the right-of-way when exiting a driveway. The juvenile was cited for violating the city's mini-bike ordinance. Scottsbluff Police thank the Scottsbluff County Sheriff's Office, Scottsbluff Fire Department, and Regional West EMS for their assistance during the investigation. 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With a first look at news on Daybreak for this Monday morning, I'm Dave Strang.
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10: 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This is John Gatland with the USDA Market News Service with your morning market report. September 12, 2026, at Erickson Livestock Markets in Erickson, Nebraska, receipts totaled $46.20, last reported $18.98, and a year ago at $38.76. Steers, medium and large ones, 5 weights, $422.50, package deal, 6 weights, $387 to $393, 7 weights, $356.50 to $384, 8 weights, $331.50 to $357, 9 weights, $307.50 to $327.50. Heifers, medium and large ones, 5 weights, package deal at $381, 6 weights, $350 to $351, 7 weights, $335 to $352, 8 weights, $322 to $329, 9 weights, $303.50 to $319.50. Burwell Livestock Market in Burwell, Nebraska, receipts totaled $1,025, last reported $2,225 and a year ago at $1,790. Steers, medium and large ones, 6 weights, $390, package deal, 7 weights, $370 to $385, 8 weights, $337.50 to $355.25, 9 weights, $310 to $348.50. Heifers, medium large ones, 4 weights, $432.50 to $440, 5 weights, $390 to $405, 6 weights, $355 to $362.50, 7 weights, $330 to $363, 8 weights, $318 to $345.25, 9 weights, $297 to $316.50, 1,000 weights, $252.50, package deal. Crawford Livestock Market in Crawford, Nebraska, receipts total $1,392, last reported $1,087, and a year ago at $1,624. Steers medium large ones, 3 weights, 580 to 625, 4 weights, 495 to 570, 5 weights, 422 and a half to 491, 6 weights, 397 and a half to 429, 7 weights, 360 to 375, 8 weights, 325 to 376, 9 weights, 324 to 346, 1,000 weights, package deal, 321. Heifers medium large ones, 3 weights, 5 to 510, 4 weights, 410 to 495, 5 weights, 402 and a half, package deal, 7 weights, 322 to 340, 8 weights, 312 to 334, 9 weights, 305 to 330, 1,000 weights, 3 to 305. Herd Livestock Market in Herd, South Dakota, receipts total 3449, last report 1661, and a year ago was 1695. Steers, medium and large ones, 6 weights, 376 to 380, 8 weights, 356 to 372.75, 9 weights, 334 and a half to 350 and a half. Heifers, medium and large ones, 6 weights, 359 and a half. Package deal, 7 weights, 320 to 326, 8 weights, 312 and a half. Package deal, 9 weights, 306 to 309 and a quarter. Fort Pierre Livestock Auction, Fort Pierre, South Dakota, receipts total 3906, last report 3430 and a year ago at 412. Steers, medium and large ones, 3 weights, package deal 590, 4 weights, 535 to 577 and a half, 5 weights, 431 and a half. Package deal, 6 weights, 380 to 410, 9 weights, 299 to 333. Heifers, medium and large ones, 3 weights, 580 to package deal, 6 weights, 392 and a half, package deal, 7 weights, 328 to 354, 8 weights, 304 to 330, 9 weights, 278 to 319 and a half. Saenong Livestock Auction, Saenong, South Dakota, receipts totaled 1930, last reported 3550 and a year ago at zero. Steers, medium and large ones, 9 weights, 311 to 313. Heifers, medium and large ones, 7 weights, 340 to 344. 8 weights, 312 to 326. 9 weights, 291 to 305 and a half. Thank you.
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15: Nebraska farmers, students, and ag organizations have until October 1st to apply for grants through the Dan Gillespie Soil Health Fund. The fund awards up to $2,500 for projects that promote soil health and regenerative agriculture, with matching dollars to double that amount for qualifying youth-led projects. Advisory Committee Chair Randy Pryor says even modest funding can make a difference.
17: Out of the box, sometimes a little bit of money helps with out of the box ideas.
15: The fund has already supported everything from on-farm research to FFA-led conservation projects. Pryor says now they need more applicants.
17: We need people to apply. And so whether it's an FFA organization, 4-H, whether it's farmers, and farmers can apply.
15: Since its creation, the fund has awarded nearly $20,000 to 15 projects. And again, those applications for the next round of grants are due October 1st. The direct link is posted to ruralradionetwork.com. Well, the USDA has confirmed the first case of New World screwworm in a horse in the United States, this time a working ranch in a county in Texas near the Mexican border. The infestation was found in a wound on the horse's leg, prompting Texas officials to restrict movement of susceptible animals in parts of that region. Screwworm larvae feed on living tissue and can cause serious injury or death. And finally, a growing push to buy Canadian products is reshaping grocery shelves in Canada, creating new challenges for U.S. farmers and food exporters. According to Reuters, Canadian grocers are finding new suppliers as consumers are increasingly avoiding American products amid the ongoing trade dispute. On the Rural Radio Network, I'm Alex Makavica.
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15: And representing the Nebraska Wheat Board and the Nebraska wheat industry, a recent trade mission to Japan and the Philippines offered a firsthand look at how connected Nebraska producers are to their customers overseas. Mary Eisenzimmer is the board's District 3 representative and vice chair. She recently traveled with Governor Jim Pillen and about 16 Nebraska ag representatives. Japan and the Philippines are two of Nebraska's largest wheat export markets behind Mexico.
18: In Japan, I spent time with a representative from the U.S. Wheat Associates, and we toured the Kinki flour mill. We met with the mill manager and then some of their operations management team, toured their facility. But they do import a lot of wheat from Nebraska. And then from there, they process the wheat. They bring it in on ships as whole kernel, and then they process it into various types of flour. They get a lot of the hard red winter wheat from Nebraska, but then they blend their wheat depending on where the wheat is going out to different bakeries and what type of products, if it's going into noodles or bread, pastries.
15: She says buyers are watching Nebraska's wheat crop closely because of drought-related production losses.
18: One of their real big concerns over there right now this year is just that they know the wheat crop here in the U.S., and particularly here in Nebraska with our drought, that our production is down. So that is a huge concern to them, because as wheat buyers of our product, it's going to impact their production of groceries on the shelf over there in those countries, all the different products that they produce.
15: Eisenzimmer says the trip reinforced how decisions made in Nebraska can eventually affect food products on grocery shelves halfway around the world. Again, Mary Eisenzimmer, she serves on the Nebraska Wheat Board. From the Nebraska Soybean Board Studios, I'm Alex Makavica, reporting on the Rural Radio Network.
19: Ogallala Livestock is proud to be representing over 1,000 head of yearlings, 6,000 head of steer and heifer calves, and 325 bred cows and heifers on the Western Video Market Sale this Tuesday, September 15th, broadcasting live from the Haythorne Ranch north of Ogallala, Nebraska. 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The sale starts at 8:30 a.m. Mountain Time. In the yearling division, the Two Iron LLC and Wenzel Family Partnership, Chelsea McNutt and Casey Daly, Chad and Casey Shack, Matt Gunnan, Brian, Donna, and Nathan Rice. In the weaned calf division, OE Ranch, Vicente and Kelly Rodarte, Marvin and Don Cox and Sons, Matt and Sarah Culver, and Todd and Keith Helm. In the calf division, coming off the cow, Lynch Circle Ranch, Double E Cattle Company, Zach and Trend Effect, Haythorne Land and Cattle, Luton Ohm Ranch, Triangle Ranch, Anna Larson and Family, Melvin and Karen Suki and Family, The Whitewater Incorporated, Stewart and Matt Allen, J.H. Minor Ranch, Andrew Glenn, Jones, Scott Scott and Carrie Hansmeyer, Speck and Coble, Sid Strasburger, Shrewsbury Ranch, Justin and Rhett, Gary McLeod, Jimmy and Kate Childers, Baldwin and Eddington, TN Quarter Circle Land and Cattle, Lawrence, Rick and Anthony Leachman, Cole Schaefer, Pawnee Springs Land and Cattle, in the Bred Cow and Heifer Division, Chriswell and Schneider, Marty and Mandy Vassa with Justin and Becky Mays. All this and many more valued consignments this Tuesday, September 15th at the Western Video Market Sale, broadcasting live from the Haythorn Ranch in Ogallala, Nebraska. For more information, go to WVM Cattle or OgallalaLive.com.
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0: To hear more, visit dan.democrat. 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
3: Chris Cattrall with you as we check sports here on the Rural Radio Network this morning. A Monday high school outing. Gearing hosting their girls' golf invite today at Monument Shadows. That's scheduled for a 9 a.m. start for plenty of area schools. That's the Gearing girls' golf invite today at Monument Shadows. The WNCC volleyball team went 1-3 over the weekend in Sterling, Colorado. Friday, a 5-set loss to Iowa Western. They were swept by Colby Community College. On Saturday, another 5-set loss to Frank Phillips College, but also a 5-set win over 10th-ranked Barton Community College. Those scores, 26-24, 22-25, 9-25, 25-20, and 15-13. Kara Zalata led the Cougars in the win with 13 kills. Sage Tash had 10. Gaia Foramelio led with 15 dings. The 7-10 Cougars sent to open up South Subregion action tomorrow with a match at Lamar Community College. In soccer over the weekend at the Landers Complex, the Cougar women go 0-0, a draw against NJC on Friday, and then a 12-0 win over Lamar on Saturday. Bailey Hoskins had a hat trick in the win as 7 different players scored goals. The Cougar women now 2-3-1 on the season. For the men's team, NJC clipped them 1-0 in a loss on Friday before they bounced back to beat Lamar 8-0 on Saturday. 5 different players scored goals in the men's win. They're now 4-3-1 on the season. Cougar soccer on the road this upcoming weekend at Trinidad and Otero. High school softball on Saturday. Gearing comes out on top, winning the Western Conference Tournament. High school football from Friday. Scottsbluff now 3-0. They beat York 30-7. Head coach Judd Hall after the win.
4: Long week. I need to do a better job as a head coach, getting our guys prepared throughout the week, making sure that we're focused. I thought we played pretty good at times, then struggled at other times tonight. So just got to continue to play a complete game.
3: Scottsbluff defensively held York to 51 total yards. The Bearcats racked up 423 total yards. Mason Schmier, 174 rushing. Daniel Young, over 120 combined rushing and receiving. Scottsbluff at Lexington on Friday. Gearing was shut out at home by Sydney, 42-0, to drop to 1-2. Head coach Danny O'Boyle sums up the loss.
5: We felt like we were pretty fortunate to be down only 14 going into the half. Our defense bailed us out with some big stops, a couple big turnovers. Offensively, we just weren't able to get anything going. Came out in the second half, pinned them at the one, huge momentum play on a kickoff there, and then to give up the 99-yard sneak. That's really took the wind out of our sails.
3: Gearing will host Alliance this week. Tomorrow it's Scottsbluff hosting Gearing in volleyball. We'll have that broadcast on 107.3 The Trail starting at around 5:45. Top-ranked Husker volleyball home for 3 wins over the weekend, including a top-20 matchup with Baylor on Friday.
6: Served by Bergen for the match, and it's an ace! They did it! Nebraska survives! 26-24, the first deuce set of the season. And the Huskers get another sweep. Whoo! Closer than L.A. traffic.
3: John Baylor, the call on the Huskers radio network from Friday night. Saturday, they dropped their first set of the year in a 3-1 win over Georgia Tech. They're now 7-0, sent to visit nationally ranked Creighton coming up on Wednesday. Early week report time now for Husker football after a blowout home win. It's Sean Callahan.
7: It's not always the case in today's college football, but Nebraska did exactly what they were supposed to do in their 56-7 win over Bowling Green, as head coach Matt Rhule was pleased with the game game one to game two step his football team took.
8: I think for us, you know, kind of our approach is that's what we were supposed to do, but there's still some things that are glaring that we have to continue to improve, and we're lucky that, you know, there's a lot of close games in the Big Ten today. We're lucky that we were able to address them in a game that wasn't necessarily as close.
7: And after a week ago with the slow start against Ohio, it was a much different story this past week against Bowling Green.
8: Thought offensively and defensively came out with a much cleaner approach to the game to start the game. Certainly finished the game. Was happy to see the kids in second offense have a chance to go play and get the ball in the end zone. So
7: the Huskers also got a big game out of their top three running backs as Nebraska was able to get 191 yards on 24 carries from that group.
3: The Huskers will play their third consecutive game at home to begin the season Saturday against North Dakota. Wyoming got their first win, beating Northern Colorado 21-13. Chadron State went on the road and lost at top 10 Western Colorado 30-9. That's the latest here at the Sports Desk this hour. I'm Chris Cottrell.
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20: Coming up on 6:34 on this Monday morning, as daybreak continues with an update on weather, we turn to meteorologist Don Day.
21: Surge of moisture bringing a little bit of shower and thunderstorm activity to eastern Wyoming and western Nebraska overnight and early this morning. And radar is showing still a chance for a little bit of shower activity around early in the day. Then attention will focus on a cool front that's moving across Montana and the Dakotas. That'll send cooler air south into the region tonight, giving us a little taste of fall for Tuesday. Temperatures go back up again by midweek. The end of the week, as we get into Thursday and Friday and Saturday in particular, an upwelling of moisture from the south and west will bring a good chance of showers and thunderstorms our way to wrap up the week. Here's your forecast from the Platte Valley Bank Weather Center. Some morning showers and isolated thunderstorms, then partly cloudy and breezy. Temperatures reaching into the 80s today. Getting a bit breezy this afternoon and evening. Cooler, drier air will come in tonight. Lows near 50, probably some 40s. North to northeast winds, rather gusty. A hint of fall tomorrow. Only low 70s, sunny and breezy. Lows tomorrow night, 40s and low 50s. Warming back to the 80s Wednesday, an isolated shower or thunderstorm late, a good chance of showers and thunderstorms Thursday and Friday.
20: Few scattered showers still remaining in the Nebraska Panhandle this morning, mostly in the northern Panhandle. You might still see some sprinkles or light showers in other areas of the Panhandle and eastern Wyoming, but most of the activity confined to the northern Panhandle now. Alliance has 60 degrees, 67 in Ogallala, Sydney reporting 64, also 64 at Kimball, Pine Bluffs now 63, also 63 in Cheyenne, Torrington reporting 61 degrees, and here in Scotts Bluff at Western Nebraska Regional Airport, a temperature of 62 degrees, also 62 at our studios here at KNEB. :36 now as Daybreak continues with an update on news. This morning, U.S. Secretary of Homeland Security Mark Wayne Mullen will hold a roundtable in Omaha with U.S. Senator Pete Ricketts, federal emergency management officials, and local first responders to highlight the Department of Homeland Security and FEMA's recent disaster relief achievements in Nebraska. Later today, Mullen and Ricketts will host the family of Sarah Root, the 21-year-old Bellevue University graduate who was killed by an illegal alien in 2016 in Douglas County. A new survey shows most rural Nebraskans feel deeply connected to their communities, and it would be hard for many to leave. The 2026 Nebraska Rural Poll, conducted by Rural Prosperity Nebraska, finds most residents report a strong sense of belonging, with about two-thirds saying they have good bonds with neighbors. More respondents say their community has improved over the past year than say it's gotten worse, though looking 10 years ahead, residents are a bit more divided, with slightly more expecting decline than improvement. Poll director Mary Emery says that sense of connection is a valuable foundation for communities when planning their future. Residents also report high satisfaction with local services, especially fire protection, parks, and library access, though retail shopping and entertainment do remain harder to find in rural areas. The poll surveyed nearly 900 households across 86 Nebraska counties and marks its 31st year tracking rural life in Nebraska. On Friday evening, just before 10 p.m., a Scottsbluff police officer heard a collision on West 27th Street and Avenue B and observed a 13-year-old male in a motorized minibike lying in the westbound lanes. The officer immediately requested emergency assistance. According to a witness, the juvenile was traveling eastbound on the sidewalk when a white Dodge Durango driven by Kyra Poor Bear exited the FTC parking lot without stopping, and the two collided. The juvenile reported severe left leg pain and was transported to Regional West for treatment of a suspected broken leg. Poor Bear was cited for failing to yield the right-of-way when exiting a driveway, and the juvenile was cited for violating the city's mini-bike ordinance. Scottsbluff Police thank the Scottsbluff County Sheriff's Office, Scottsbluff Fire Department, and Regional West EMS for their assistance during the investigation. Check out our Rural Radio Scottsbluff app presented by Regional West. 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The news update on Daybreak for this Monday morning, I'm Dave Strang.
0: Ogallala Livestock Special Stocker Feeder Sale this Thursday, September 17th, starting at 10 a.m., selling loads and part loads at 11 a.m. In the yearling division, Lone Valley Feeders 200, Angus Cross, and a few red and Charlet steers weighing 850 to 950. Tom and Chris Rutt, 114, Angus and Red Angus Cross heifers weighing 8 and a quarter to 850, and 25, Char Cross heifers weighing 850 to 875. Slatter Woods Livestock, Wyatt Faith, 135, Angus and Black White Face, and a few red and Charlet Cross heifers weighing 750 to 800 pounds. Wilson Land and Cattle, 120 Angus and semi-Angus steers weighing 9 to 950. Matt Dalrymple, 110 Angus Cross steers weighing 9 to 950. Wayne and Donna Runback, 78 Angus Spade heifers weighing 9 to 950. In the calf division, Marty and Mandy Vassa and Justin and Becky Mays, 300 head of Angus steers and heifers weighing 400 to 5 and a quarter. Paulus Partnership, 150 head in all, 80 head of Angus Cross steers and 70 head of the heifer mates, all weighing 350 to 450. Valerie and Michael Heatherly and Brett Rushman, 97 head and all. Angus and Charlotte Cross steers and heifers, weighing 475 to 550. Rick Belkey, 45 head of red, white face, and black steers and heifers, weighing 400 to 500 pounds. Ed and Chris Brannon, 45 head of Angus and black, white face steers. These will be weaned, weighing 550 to 650. All this and many more valued consignments this Thursday, September 17th at Ogallala Livestock Special Stocker Feeder Sale starting at 10 a.m., selling loads and part loads at 11.
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1: This is Justin Haig bringing you Panhandle Afield, a weekly program about Western Nebraska's great outdoors. We've all pondered the question, if you could be a wild animal, which one would it be? Seems most pick something charismatic, majestic eagles or maybe big land mammals such as the cougar, wolf, bear, or elk. After watching how hard many of these animals work to survive, I believe a less popular species deserves consideration. The turkey vulture. No, the turkey vulture isn't going to win many beauty contests against other species, but the lifestyle seems doable. You've surely all seen them. Their contrasting underwing plumage of dark brown and white stands out as the vulture in its 6-foot wingspan soars above areas ranging from southern Canada through South America. Its big body and red bald head is surely noticeable when it's perched on a fence post. Turkey vultures have become known as the consummate scavenger. With the largest olfactory system of all birds, it can smell carrion, that is, the decaying flesh of dead animals, from a mile away. This puts it at an advantage over other animals to be first to dinner. The often repeated scenario of a vulture circling a dying human or critter is false. Vultures are masters at riding what are known as thermals as they scan the area for food. That is, they circle and catch upward flowing air to reach high altitudes. It's common to see large flocks, known as kettles, taking part in this activity. And since asphalt and concrete warm the air at a higher rate than soil, it often happens around cities. Vultures provide a great service, cleaning the countryside of dead animals that not only smell and look bad, but can spread diseases. Their highly acidic digestive system has sanitizing qualities. Even meat with anthrax, tuberculosis, or rabies can be consumed and consequently decontaminated by vultures. One downside is that vultures don't move well on land and are slow to take off. Their primary defense mechanism, projecting vomit of that nasty diet toward a would-be predator, seems to work pretty well. Not only does barfing towards something tend to slow its approach, but it also lightens the load when taking flight for escape. No, charisma might not be one of the traits of the turkey vulture, but hey, if you're going to turn me into a wild animal, I want to have enough to eat and the skills to find a meal. Besides that, winters down south would be all right, and vultures surely have a blast while riding those thermals. This has been Justin Haig with the Nebraska Game and Parks Commission and Nebraska Land Magazine, reminding you that time outdoors, regardless of what animal you are or long to be, is time well spent.
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2: 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I'm Chad Moyer. 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USDA printed a market-friendly average corn yield while raising its average soybean yield on Friday. In the meantime, Friday's U.S. ending stocks estimates were bullish for corn, neutral to slightly bullish for soybean. Beans, neutral on wheat. Wheat prices fell as USDA's data Friday signaled optimism for global production for the rest of the year. Crude oil reached $108 a barrel early this morning after Saudi Arabia shut down a pipeline, widening instability in the Middle East oil supplies. Today, USDA releases its export inspections report this morning, as well as a series of follow-ups to last Friday's WASDE, such as updating the wheat and feed grains database. USDA announced on Friday sales of 264,000 metric tons of corn for delivery to Mexico in the current marketing year. USDA pegged the average corn yield at 178.2 bushels to the acre, making the stocks-to-use ratio under 10%. Showers and thunderstorms will move across the Midwest this week, some spots seeing drought improvement. The U.S. dollar hit an 11-day high early this morning amid expectations of a Federal Reserve interest rate hike here later this week. Here in the overnight session in the ECBOT, we are slightly lower. December corn down a penny and a half, 528 and three quarters. March down one and a quarter at 544 and a quarter. November soybeans down one and a quarter at 1295 and a quarter. January down one and a quarter at 1310 and three quarters. December Kansas City wheat last trade a penny down 797 and a half. 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
5: Record high diesel prices adding another cost concern for farmers as harvest gets underway. Good Friday morning to you here on the Rural Radio Network. I'm Bryce Duskett with this check of today's agriculture news. The national average price for a gallon of diesel now at $6.05. Higher fuel costs hitting agriculture far beyond the tractor, raising expenses for grain hauling, irrigation, fertilizer delivery, and much more. One ag lender telling AgriPulse Media the diesel spike could eat away much of the improved margins that producers have seen from stronger corn and soybean prices as of late. Well, imagine planting corn knowing there was a 3-day window when it had to be picked. That's the challenge for the crew at Husker Harvest Days. More than a farm show, it's a working farm. Farm manager Jason Libby says he's used to getting some strange looks when he's out there planting in the spring.
6: When April rolls around, everybody kind of thinks I'm a little crazy once in a while when I come out here and plant. But we've been doing this a long time, and with the genetics and stuff they have in the seed, it's pretty fairly safe anymore.
5: Libby says he has some favorite varieties, picking shorter season corn hybrids ranging from 95 to 102 days. Combines got on the field this week and moisture is measuring around 18 to 19. Libby says he's confident things will be in good shape for the field demos that are always a big part of Husker Harvest Days, kicking off Tuesday near Grand Island. Staying in that region, attendance for the Nebraska State Fair declined this year with just over 306,000 people attending the 11-day run in Grand Island. That's down about 28,000 visitors or 8% from 2025, and marks the first attendance decline since the height of the pandemic. Fair officials say persistent heat likely played a role, with average temperatures reaching 92 degrees during the fair. At the check of today's agriculture news from inside the Nebraska Soybean Works Studio, brought to you by Nebraska Soybean Farmers and their checkoff.
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13: 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I understand the issues facing agriculture today because I live it every day. I see firsthand how farming and ranching isn't just a job, it's a way of life. 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
10: In the 1960s, Bill Moon was a scout for an important type of business that flourishes today.
14: His job with Standard Oil was to go around and find sites on the interstates that were being built. So he'd go around, and they had it all mapped out where the interstate was going. Then they just figured out, okay, we need a truck stop every so often.
10: Bill's son-in-law, Dave Meyer, shares the story from Walcott, Iowa. Bill would secure the land and find someone to operate the new truck stop. But the site here intrigued Bill.
14: He thought this site had great potential and it was available. He and my mother-in-law scraped everything they had together to move up here and take this over. I think they had about $100 between the two of them.
10: Bill's wife was a computer programmer for Boeing in the 1950s, quite a rarity for the day. The pair had business acumen on their side, and they continually reinvested their earnings back into the truck stop. Today, it's the world's largest truck stop.
14: 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We have 9 restaurants total on the property. We have a truck wash, truck shop. We even have a place to wash your dog. We have a barbershop, a chiropractor, a dentist on site in the main building.
10: Dave loves the chance to serve truckers and the public.
14: It's a lot of fun. There's a lot of great people I get to meet. I used to farm, and I would have never met all of the people that I know now had I kept farming, and it was a great opportunity for me, but it's just a neat business.
10: The truck stop is grand in its own right, but next door is a museum to trucking that is quite impressive. It's next time as we travel the countryside in Walcott, Iowa. I'm Andrew McCray.
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20: 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Here's Chris Whitting.
21: As a youngster, Lonnie was always in trouble. The curious kid couldn't stop taking apart his toys to see how they worked. His mom finally got him to stop, but Lonnie remained curious. Years later, he got a cool job as a scientist. Lonnie's love of mechanics kept him tinkering at his laboratory bench till late at night. That's when he created a high-pressure nozzle, deciding it would make a great water toy. At first, no toy companies were interested, so he took another shot, this time building a complete prototype, and it sold instantly. The name of his creation? It's one you know. It's called the Super Soaker, now the world's most popular squirt gun. Though it wasn't his aim, Lonnie Johnson found a way to soak up a real fortune. With the Success Journal, I'm Chris Whitting.
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26: ABC News, I'm Sherry Preston. Some of the biggest names in AI raising new alarms about potential threats and saying it may be time to slow development. Here's ABC's Elizabeth Schulze.
27: Anthropic and OpenAI say they will put in place third-party monitors to evaluate the safety of their platforms. Anthropic is also calling for legislation that would force the companies to be more transparent, but they are not saying that they will stop releasing new AI models, and Anthropic is still on track to go public as soon as next month in what is expected to be the biggest IPO ever.
26: Oil prices topping $108 a barrel this morning for Brent crude before pulling back a bit. The run-up in prices after an attack on a Saudi oil pipeline and Houthi rebels seizing more Red Sea islands. President Trump's executive order limiting mail-in ballots frozen by a second federal judge. Amazon now says it is suspending its deal with 21 Air, the company that was operating an Amazon cargo jet that slid off the runway at Miami's airport, killing 5. This is ABC News. Another alleged abuse of data from automated license plate readers. One cop has been fired and an investigation is underway, says ABC's Jim Ryan.
0: The police chief in San Jose, California, acknowledges that one of his officers accessed the city's Flock data, then handed off information about a vehicle's location to his cousin, who's a suspect in a domestic violence case. Legal analyst Stephen Clark.
2: Because the officer technically had authorization to go into the database, even though he misused it, he did not commit a crime.
0: The police chief has fired the officer, but Clark says he can't charge him criminally.
2: They're going to have to tighten this law up.
0: Jim Ryan, ABC News.
26: Celine Dion returning to the stage for her first full concert in 6 years, telling the audience in Paris,
3: I am everything I am. Because you loved me.
26: Dion had to stop performing as she battled the rare neurological condition known as stiff person syndrome. I'm Sherry Preston, ABC News.
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35: 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We're set for an update on weather now. Here's meteorologist Don Day.
36: Surge of moisture bringing a little bit of shower and thunderstorm activity to eastern Wyoming and western Nebraska overnight and early this morning. And radar is showing still a chance for a little bit of shower activity around early in the day. Then attention will focus on a cool front that's moving across Montana and the Dakotas. That'll send cooler air south into the region tonight, giving us a little taste of fall for Tuesday. Temperatures go back up again by midweek. The end of the week, as we get into Thursday and Friday and Saturday in particular, An upwelling of moisture from the south and west will bring a good chance of showers and thunderstorms our way to wrap up the week. Here's your forecast from the Platte Valley Bank Weather Center. Some morning showers and isolated thunderstorms, then partly cloudy and breezy. Temperatures reaching into the 80s today. Getting a bit breezy this afternoon and evening. Cooler, drier air will come in tonight. Lows near 50, probably some 40s. North to northeast winds, rather gusty. A hint of fall tomorrow, only low 70s, sunny and breezy. Lows tomorrow night, 40s and low 50s. Warming back to the 80s Wednesday, an isolated shower or thunderstorm late, a good chance of showers and thunderstorms Thursday and Friday.
9: We had 84 degrees for a high temperature in Scottsbluff yesterday. The overnight low was 51. Today's average high is 81 degrees with an average low of 48. The record high for this date in Scottsbluff, 95 degrees. That was in 1935, and a record low of 26 degrees back in 1904. Our sunrise this morning was at 6:34. It'll be setting at 7:05 this evening. And as we check conditions around the region, we are seeing cloudy skies, areas of rain and drizzle pretty much across the panhandle. Most of the rain activity confined to the northern portion of the panhandle, but it's stretching the entire length, with especially along the interstate in the Sydney area. It looks like there's some rain has developed here in the last 15 or 20 minutes. So kind of scattered shower activity about this morning, even a little bit of fog in both the Sydney and Scottsbluff areas. Nothing too heavy, but you may see some ground fog around as well. Alliance now at 60 degrees. It's 67 in Ogallala. Sydney has 64, also 64 at Kimball. 63 degrees in Pine Bluff, 65 now in Cheyenne, Torrington at 61, and here in Scottsbluff at Western Nebraska Regional Airport, a temperature of 62 degrees with the dew point at 61, 96% relative humidity, a south breeze under 5 miles per hour, and a falling barometer, 29.80 inches. Again, 62 degrees at the airport right now. We are also at 62 at our studios at KNEB. We're at 8 past 7 o'clock now and set for an update on news with our report on Daybreak for this Monday morning. Here's News Director Scott Miller. Good morning, Scott.
10: Good morning, Dave. Good morning, everyone. A new survey shows most rural Nebraskans feel deeply connected to their communities, and it would be hard for many to leave. The 2026 Nebraska Rural Poll, conducted by the Rural Prosperity Nebraska, finds most residents report a strong sense of belonging, with about two-thirds saying that they have good bonds with neighbors. More respondents say their community has improved over the past year than say it has become worse. And though looking 10 years ahead, residents are a bit more divided, with slightly more expecting decline than improvement. Poll director Mary Emery says that sense of connection is a valuable foundation for communities planning for their future. Residents also report high satisfaction with local services, especially fire protection, parks, and library access, though retail shopping and entertainment remain harder to find in rural areas. The poll surveyed nearly 900 households across 86 Nebraska counties, marking its 31st year tracking rural life in the state. As a new farm bill remains stalled in the U.S. Senate, a Nebraska farm leader is warning the state is experiencing the worst agricultural downturn since the farm crisis of the 1980s. Rising production costs, weak commodity prices, and the lack of an updated federal safety net have left some multi-generational farms fighting to survive. Nebraska Farmers Union President John Hansen says the financial strain is affecting operations of every size, especially those producing corn and soybeans.
11: A lot of operations that have been not operating for just decades, but operating for generations, that are in deep financial trouble, and their bankers have made it clear to them that unless things change substantially, this may well be their last year.
10: Last month, a Senate committee added 35 amendments, including beef country of origin labeling, but failed 10 to 11 to advance the farm bill. Hansen says his union will press Nebraska's delegation in Washington this month. Congress has until September 30th to act or extend the current law. This morning, U.S. Secretary of Homeland Security Mark Wayne Mullen will hold a roundtable in Omaha with U.S. Senator Pete Ricketts, Federal Emergency Management Agency officials, and local first responders, highlighting the Department of Homeland Security and FEMA's recent disaster relief achievements in Nebraska. Later today, Mullen and Ricketts will host the family of Sarah Root, the 21-year-old Bellevue University graduate who was killed by an illegal alien in 2016 in Douglas County. Friday evening, just before 10 p.m., a Scottsdale police officer heard a collision near West 27th and Avenue B and saw a 13-year-old male and a motorized minibike lying in the westbound lanes. He immediately requested emergency assistance, and according to a witness, the juvenile was traveling eastbound on the sidewalk when a white Dodge Durango driven by Kira Poorbear exited the FTC parking lot without stopping, and the two collided. The juvenile reported severe left leg pain and was taken to Regional West for treatment of a suspected broken leg. Poorbear was cited for failure to yield the right-of-way when exiting a driveway. The juvenile was cited for violating the city's minibike ordinance. Scottsbluff Police thanking the Scottsbluff County Sheriff's Office, the Fire Department, and Regional West EMS for their assistance during that investigation. Well, the investigation continues into the cause of at least four coal cars derailing off the train tracks Thursday afternoon in Mitchell. Shortly after 12 p.m., emergency crews responded quickly after reports of a train derailment on the Burlington Northern Santa Fe tracks. Mitchell Police Chief Seth Gott, Scottsdale County Sheriff's deputies, and the Mitchell Fire Department arrived on scene within minutes, and a deputy extinguished a small fire using a fire extinguisher before it could spread. There were no injuries and no danger to the public. Railroad crossings in town were closed until approximately 5 p.m. KNEB News has reached out to BNSF for more information into the cause of the derailment and an estimated dollar amount worth of the damages. And students can now pursue degree options in the field of social work through a hybrid program while working at Regional West, thanks to a partnership with Western Nebraska Community College here in Scottsbluff and Chadron State College in Chadron. High school students, college students, or people looking to make a career change can explore options that allow them to complete their education through a hybrid program while working with the professionals in Regional West's case management and social work department. Students interested in taking the first step toward a career as a social worker can enroll in the Human Services Program at WNCC and earn an Associate of Arts degree in Human Services. The program prepares students to enter a bachelor's program in social work at CSC, which may require on-campus attendance and in-person participation at certain times, in addition to Zoom meetings and online discussions. On acceptance to CSC, students can earn a Bachelor of Arts degree with a comprehensive major in social work, which is accredited by the Council on Social Work Education. Don't miss our nightly KNEB.TV newscast featuring the latest news, weather, sports, and ag information presented by Platte Valley Companies. 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
13: 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On the line with us from Chicago is Craig Turner with StoneX Financial. Good morning, Craig.
14: Yeah, good morning. So, interesting start to the week here. Crude is up $4 and pretty much supporting the energy and much of the ag markets. Saudis closed their east-west pipeline after a drone attack over the weekend, and Saudi Arabia has not disclosed how badly the damage or how long it will be shuttered, but that pipeline can carry up to 7 million barrels a day. Been a big role in easing the oil supply disruption triggered by the war. So what we're seeing here is canola is higher, soybean is higher, wheat is all higher this morning. Beans and corn are all around unchanged. So a lot of the price action, the overnight, probably has more to do with oil than anything else. Now, Friday's CFTC report on commitment of traders showed the funds added about 13,000 net corn on the week, about 22,000 net soybeans. We're getting to very lofty territory now, on the fund position. So it'll be interesting to see if the prices can hold this week. Will we see some profit taking? And how long the funds want to kind of defend prices up here, if the cash market can't bring it up in the short term here. As far as the WASD goes, there's an old saying, you know, the WASD takes 2 days to trade. The first day is going to be the headline. The second day is basically the rest of the report plus whatever the international reaction is. So when we take a look at it for today, a 178.5 in corn and a 52.8 yield in soybeans. What's interesting is that the corn stocks usage is now 10%, under 10% stocks usage. Soybeans is still adequate to, you know, snug, but it does argue for tightness in corn. It argues for the possibility of price rationing in the future here.
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13: 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It's time now for our livestock comments this morning with Jerry Stoll from Country Futures in Frankfort, Kansas. Good morning, Jerry.
3: Good morning. S&P Futures currently down 57. The Dow Futures down 219. Dollar Index currently trading up 45 at 99.57. And crude oil up 430, 104.35. Friday night's lean hog index was 87.94, down 28, and that pork cutout value fell Friday night 201 to 89.80. Hog futures down 140 to 160 there Friday, and we'll just call them mixed to lower when futures open up here this morning. Cattle complex, the latest feeder index, 331.22 up 226. Choice beef cutout value Friday night fell 243 to 375.94. Very good cash fed values last week. Definite strength, anywhere from steady early to mostly 2 to 3. And then late in Kansas, we saw trade at 226, which would be 4 higher. So we saw Cargill coming into the market here. They scheduled to start killing in Fort Morgan today, and that definitely helped that cash market last week. We'll just call futures mixed here on the opening. These outside markets are lower here, and we could see a little selling there early just due to that.
13: Thank you, Jerry. That is Jerry Stoll of Country Futures in Frankfort, Kansas. You can contact them at 800-292-4038. Do remember the trading of futures and options does involve a substantial risk of loss and may not be suitable for all investors. Consider these risks before investing. You can find more news, markets, and information online at ruralradio.com. 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
9: Chris Catron with you as we check sports here on the Rural Radio Network this morning. A Monday high school outing. Gearing hosting their girls' golf invite today at Monument Shadows. That's scheduled for a 9 a.m. start for plenty of area schools. That's the Gearing girls' golf invite today at Monument Shadows. The WNCC volleyball team went 1-3 over the weekend in Sterling, Colorado. Friday, a 5-set loss to Iowa Western. They were swept by Colby Community College. On Saturday, another 5-set loss to Frank Phillips College, but also a 5-set win over 10th-ranked Barton Community College. Those scores, 26-24, 22-25, 9-25, 25-20, and 15-13. Kara Zalata led the Cougars in the win with 13 kills. Sage Tash had 10. Gaia Foramelio led with 15 digs. The 7-10 Cougars sent to open up South Subregion action tomorrow with a match at Lamar Community College. In soccer over the weekend at the Landers Complex, the Cougar women go 0-0, a draw against NJC on Friday, and then a 12-0 win over Lamar on Saturday. Bailey Hoskins had a hat trick in the win as 7 different players scored goals. The Cougar women now 2-3-1 on the season. For the men's team, NJC clipped them 1-0 in a loss on Friday before they bounced back to beat Lamar 8-0 on Saturday. 5 different players scored goals in the men's win. They're now 4-3-1 on the season. Cougar soccer on the road this upcoming weekend at Trinidad and Otero. High school softball on Saturday. Gearing comes out on top, winning the Western Conference tournament. High school football from Friday. Scottsbluff now 3-0. They beat York 30-7. Head coach Judd Hall after the win.
11: Long week. I need to do a better job as a head coach, getting our guys prepared throughout the week, making sure that we're focused. I thought we played pretty good at times, then struggled at other times tonight. So just got to continue to play a complete game.
9: Scottsbluff defensively held York to 51 total yards. The Bearcats racked up 423 total yards. Mason Schmier, 174 rushing. Daniel Young, over 120 combined rushing and receiving. Scottsbluff at Lexington on Friday. Gearing was shut out at home by Sydney, 42-0, to drop to 1-2. Head coach Danny O'Boyle sums up the loss.
21: We felt like we were pretty fortunate to be down only 14 going into the half. Our defense bailed us out with some big stops, a couple big turnovers. Offensively, we just weren't able to get anything going. Came out in the second half, pinned them at the one, huge momentum play on a kickoff there, and then to give up the 99-yard sneak. That's really took the wind out of our sails.
9: Gearing will host Alliance this week. Tomorrow it's Scottsbluff hosting Gearing in volleyball. We'll have that broadcast on 107.3 The Trail starting at around 5:45. Top-ranked Husker volleyball home for 3 wins over the weekend, including a top-20 matchup with Baylor on Friday.
22: Served by Bergen for the match, and it's an ace! They did it! Nebraska survives! 26-24, the first deuce set of the season. And the Huskers get another sweep. Whoo! Closer than L.A. traffic.
9: John Baylor, the call on the Huskers radio network from Friday night. Saturday, they dropped their first set of the year in a 3-1 win over Georgia Tech. They're now 7-0, sent to visit nationally ranked Creighton coming up on Wednesday. Early week report time now for Husker football after a blowout home win. It's Sean Callahan.
23: It's not always the case in today's college football, but Nebraska did exactly what they were supposed to do in their 56-7 win over Bowling Green, as head coach Matt Rhule was pleased with the game one to game two step his football team took.
24: I think for us, kind of our approach is that's what we were supposed to do, but there's still some things that are glaring that we have to continue to improve, and we're lucky that, there's a lot of close games in the Big Ten today. We're lucky that we were able to address them in a game that wasn't necessarily as close.
23: And after a week ago with the slow start against Ohio, it was a much different story this past week against Bowling Green.
24: Thought offensively and defensively came out with a much cleaner approach to the game to start the game. Certainly finished the game. Was happy to see the kids in second offense have a chance to go play and get the ball in the end zone. So
23: the Huskers also got a big game out of their top 3 running backs, as Nebraska was able to get 191 yards and 24 carries from that group.
9: The Huskers will play their 3rd consecutive game at home to begin the season Saturday against North Dakota. Wyoming got their first win, beating Northern Colorado 21-13. Shadron State went on the road and lost at top 10 Western Colorado 30-13.
0: to 9. That's the latest here at the Sports Desk this hour. I'm Chris Cottrell.
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3: 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We're set now for an update on weather, and here's meteorologist Don Day.
4: Surge of moisture bringing a little bit of shower and thunderstorm activity to eastern Wyoming and western Nebraska overnight and early this morning. And radar is showing still a chance for a little bit of shower activity around early in the day. Then attention will focus on a cool front that's moving across Montana and the Dakotas that'll send cooler air south into the region tonight, giving us a little taste of fall for Tuesday. Temperatures go back up again by midweek. The end of the week, as we get into Thursday and Friday and Saturday in particular, an upwelling of moisture from the south and west will bring a good chance of showers and thunderstorms our way to wrap up the week. Here's your forecast from the Platte Valley Bank Weather Center. Some morning showers and isolated thunderstorms, then partly cloudy and breezy. Temperatures reaching into the 80s today. Getting a bit breezy this afternoon and evening. Cooler, drier air will come in tonight. Lows near 50, probably some 40s. North to northeast winds, rather gusty. A hint of fall tomorrow. Only low 70s, sunny and breezy. Lows tomorrow night, 40s and low 50s. Warming back to the 80s Wednesday, an isolated shower or thunderstorm late, a good chance of showers and thunderstorms Thursday and Friday.
3: We have seen scattered showers, drizzle, and a little fog around areas of the Panhandle this morning. Most of the rain activity is concentrated in the northern Panhandle at this hour. At our Scotts Bluff studios, we had 84 degrees for a high temperature yesterday. The overnight low was 51. Today's average high, 81 degrees with an average low of 48. Our record high, 95 degrees, that was back in 1935, and a record low of 26 degrees, that was set in 1904. Our sunrise this morning was at 6:34. It'll be setting at 7:05 this evening. And as we check conditions, we are seeing cloudy skies all around. As I mentioned, still some shower activity. Alliance has 61 degrees now at 68 at Ogallala, Sydney, with Sydney and Kimball both at 64, 63 degrees in Pine Bluffs. Cheyenne now is at 65, it's 61 in Torrington. And here in Scotts Bluff at Western Nebraska Regional Airport, a temperature of 62 degrees. We have 61 at our studios at KNEB.

0: Now that I found my mouse, we're at 7:35 on this Monday morning, set for an update on news. As daybreak continues, we send it to News Director Scott Miller. Good morning, Scott.
1: Good morning, Dave. Good morning, everyone. Friday evening, just before 10 p.m., a Scottsdale police officer heard a collision near West 27th and Avenue B and saw a 13-year-old male and a motorized minibike lying in the westbound lanes. The officer immediately requested emergency assistance, and according to a witness, the juvenile was traveling eastbound on the sidewalk when a white Dodge Durango, driven by Kira Poorbear, exited the FTC parking lot without stopping, and the two collided. The juvenile reported severe left leg pain and was transported to Regional West for treatment of a suspected broken leg. Poorbear was cited for failure to yield the right-of-way when exiting a driveway. The juvenile was cited for violating the city's mini-bike ordinance. Scottsdale Police thanking the Scottsdale County Sheriff's Office, the Scottsdale Fire Department, and Regional West EMS for their assistance during that investigation. The investigation does continue into the cause of at least four coal cars derailing off the train tracks Thursday afternoon in Mitchell. Shortly after 12 p.m., emergency crews responded quickly after reports of a train derailment on the BNSF tracks. Mitchell Police Chief Seth Gott, Scott.

0: Westfield County Sheriff's deputies and the Mitchell Fire Department arrived within minutes, and a deputy extinguished a small fire using a fire extinguisher before it could spread. There were no injuries and no danger to the public. Railroad crossings in town were closed for approximately 5 hours. KNEB News has reached out to BNSF for more information on the cause of the derailment and an estimated dollar amount of damages. A new survey shows most rural Nebraskans feel deeply connected to their communities and would be hard to leave for many of them. The 2026 Nebraska Rural Poll, conducted by Rural Prosperity Nebraska, finds most residents report a strong sense of belonging, with about two-thirds saying they have good bonds with neighbors. More respondents say their community has improved over the past year than say it has become worse, though looking 10 years ahead, residents are a bit more divided, with slightly more expecting decline than improvement. Poll director Mary Emery says that sense of connection is a valuable foundation for communities planning their future. Residents also reporting high satisfaction with local services, especially fire protection, parks, and library access, though retail shopping and entertainment remains harder to find in rural areas. The poll surveyed nearly 900 households across 86 Nebraska counties and marks its 31st year tracking rural life in Nebraska. As a new farm bill remains stalled in the U.S. Senate, a Nebraska farm leader is warning that the state is experiencing its worst agricultural downturn since the farm crisis of the 1980s. The current farm bill was approved in 2018 and has since been extended three times, and Nebraska Farmers Union President John Hansen argues its income safety net has not kept pace with record production costs or commodity prices that often fall below what farmers spend to produce their crops. He says the effects of the downturn eventually spread throughout rural Nebraska.
1: When farmers go to town and they don't buy, folks in Main Street don't sell. And so they start cutting back the jobs that they support. And so there's this belt tightening that goes through the whole economy.
0: Hansen says his organization will press Nebraska's congressional delegation in Washington, D.C. this month, and will also be raising concerns about reductions in USDA staffing, as the loss of experienced workers in research and food safety could leave farmers and consumers more vulnerable to pests, disease, and extreme weather. Congress has until September 30th to act or extend the current law. This morning, U.S. Secretary of Homeland Security Mark Wayne Mullen will be holding a roundtable in Omaha with U.S. Senator Pete Ricketts, Federal Emergency Management Agency officials, and local first responders to highlight the Department of Homeland Security and FEMA's recent disaster relief achievements in Nebraska. Later today, Mullen and Ricketts will host the family of Sarah Root, the 21-year-old Bellevue University graduate who was killed by an illegal alien in 2016 in Douglas County. Students can now pursue degree options in the field of social work through a hybrid program while working at Regional West, that thanks to a partnership with WNCC and Chadron State College. High school students, college students, or those looking to make a career change can explore options that allow them to complete their education through a hybrid program while working with the professionals at Regional West Case Management and Social Work Department. Students interested in taking the first step toward a career in social work can enroll in the Human Services Program at WNCC and earn an Associate of Arts degree in Human Services. The program prepares students to enter the bachelor's program in social work at CSC, which may require on-campus attendance and in-person participation at certain times, in addition to Zoom meetings and online discussions. Upon acceptance to CSC, students can earn a bachelor's of arts degree with a comprehensive major in social work, which is accredited by the Council on Social Work Education. Don't forget to download the KNEB Storm Center weather app presented by Viero Wireless. It will give you detailed hourly forecasts, up to 15-day outlooks, live radar, app-exclusive video, and more when you get it from the Google Play or Apple Store. From the Rural Radio Newsroom, I'm Scott Miller.
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2: Good morning, everyone. Welcome to News Extra. Coming up on the November 3rd ballot, a very important ballot measure for the city of Scotts Bluff. It has to do with a need that's been missing, I think, in the area, especially in Scotts Bluff for quite a while with the demise of the Bicentennial Splash Arena. Of course, we're talking about aquatics. And we have members of the Yes for Scotts Bluff Aquatics and Senior Center campaign here with us today, the Citizen Committee. We have Lauren Gutwein and Zach Karf. Thank you both for being here today.
3: You bet. Thanks, Scott.
2: First of all, let's talk a little bit about the background on this. You know, this is, I want to say third time at maybe an aquatics center. What's a little bit different this time around?
3: Yeah, so there's a couple things that are different. First and foremost is the location. We got a lot of feedback from people in 2022 that the location that was being proposed just wasn't right, didn't feel right. Mm-hmm. So really excited that the former Kmart facility, which is on the corner of Highway 26 and 27th Street, which is a very dilapidated, rundown facility and location, is going to be completely torn down. The site will be completely redone, and we'll have a really nice facility put on. So that would be one thing. Mm-hmm. Another thing is just the certainty around the Westmore Pool. Westmore Pool is going to be open. It will stay open. This is an indoor facility. That's an outdoor facility, so people will still have an opportunity to go to both. And then the third thing is the senior center. Really excited that we're going to have a facility that serves all ages, from infant to senior citizen. So a lot of different activities for all ages.
2: And you mentioned Westmore. Of course, the focus of, you know, the proposed aquatic center versus Westmore, they're different. They basically are going to have a different aim, really, if you look at it, right?
4: Yeah, I mean, they both will have a recreational aspect to them, but the new aquatic center will be indoors, so 12 months out of the year. You know, Westmore is strictly a summer facility, but it gives them, you know, that other option and lengthens the season. Mm-hmm. And it also has some other aquatics things. I mean, there'll be a competition pool so that the schools and the swim teams have a place to practice and have meets, and really adds another piece to it.
2: Yeah, and of course, Westmore more like a water park, right, as compared to what the new facility would be. You know, you have Rockstep Capital, which owns the property right now at the old Kmart property. I can imagine that they would be happy as can be to sell that to the city for this. Have they talked at all with the Citizen Committee or anybody like that?
3: Yeah, well, and most of their conversations are with the YMCA and the city. Mm-hmm. But yes, and they've been very good to work with. And trying to figure out the highest, best use for that property. It's really not retail. I think a lot of people think that that's going to go back to retail. It's not. There are a lot of other sites that would be better suited for that, and that's why you see the mall get repurposed. Mm-hmm. into different retail type spaces. And so this really is going to be the highest, best use for that, and they've been very good to work with.
2: Mm-hmm. And talk a little bit about, if you would, some of the specific amenities that are going to be as a part of this.
4: Okay, so we mentioned that it is a competition pool, but there'll be two separate pools. There'll be then the recreation side, which will have water slides. The water slides will be outside and come in, and really cool. I mean, something for the kids. Zero depth entry, you know, so that you can, you know, walk
2: That's
4: in.
2: That's a big thing, kid. Actually, these days.
4: It is. I mean, you see that at all the new water places around the country. Mm-hmm. And as well as other, you know, recreational kinds of things. There will be diving boards in the competition pool, so they can do diving as well.
2: Yeah, because the Sea Cats have been without a home, basically.

0: for a little while.
1: They've traveled quite a distance.
0: And you know, talking with folks over in Gehring, they've been discussing their pool and the issues that they've been having there. That basin has a lifespan that's coming toward the end of its lifespan, and they've even been talking. You mentioned the zero entry pool, mm-hmm. and that's something that, you know, is really, especially when it comes to youngsters and those of us that are older and getting older by the day, you know, getting into and out of the pool. That's actually a very nice feature.
1: That adds
0: value to the whole proposition. Of course, this is going to involve a little bit of bonding. Of course, what are we expecting as far as dollar wise that's going to be anticipated for this?
2: Yeah, so the financing mechanism is a sales tax, has the same exemptions as any other sales tax, so it doesn't come on groceries or any of those kinds of things, but it's a half a cent sales tax. So if you can envision a $50 purchase, that's going to be a quarter, 25 cents is what that sales tax is going to be. And once we have that yes vote, then the city is able to bond the total construction cost, which is estimated to be about $25 million. Yeah. Aquatics facilities are quite expensive with all the equipment and different special needs that they have. And also the senior center adds a cost to that as well. So those will be bonds through the city's Scotts Bluff that'll be sold with that sales tax backing them.
0: And of course, when you say sales tax, it's LB 357.
2: Yes.
0: Is the specific mechanism through the state that allows that.
2: And it is specifically targeted. That sales tax can't be used for anything but infrastructure. This is the main infrastructure. It can't be used to fund general operations or things like that. It has to be targeted for something specific that helps the community.
0: What's the projected payoff on those bonds? Assuming this goes through and it's approved and then the city's able to bond the construction, what's the anticipated projected payoff? Do you know offhand how many years it will take to pay off those bonds?
2: Oh, yes.
0: Because eventually that 357, it doesn't, does it have a sunset? Does it continue or does it switch?
2: Sure. That's a great point. So the LB 357 automatically sunsets after 10 years unless there's bonding that goes past that. And so the city is going to determine what that looks like that's in the best interest of the taxpayer, but most likely it'd be a 15 or 20 year bond.
0: Yeah.
2: But we don't know at this point.
0: Well, that would make sense. And of course, trying to get the best interest rate that we can these days. And boy, that's difficult. that can be somewhat difficult, but we'll leave that to the financial end of folks, Zach. now for the senior center, this is something we haven't also had for a while here in Scotts Bluff as well.
1: I think 2022, the city has closed the senior center, yes. So yeah. 4 years.
0: Yeah. Now, what kind of amenities are we expecting to have inside there?
1: You know, they'll obviously have some access to the aquatics, but there'll be a kitchen. There'll be a place for coffee. There'll be a place for socializing, games, books, those kinds of things. I mean, there'll be space that's dedicated for them, as well as some flex space. You know, that's the nice part of having them together is that if they have the need, they can get beyond that, and there's another facility there that can be used.
0: So as far as capacity is concerned, it should be, well, it's certainly going to be better than what we had. I know that.
1: Yes.
0: But capacity-wise, it should be fairly robust, I would think. Now, of course, the Citizens Committee is going to be going out and about, talking to folks, already has been, of course, about the need to, go ahead and say yes, in part because we're not the only ones that will pay for this. It's not
1: Correct.
0: Just Scotts Bluff residents. This isn't like a property tax or a specific bonded item. It is something that, you know, everybody who comes through and purchases something that's got a sales tax attached to it, they'll help pay for it.
1: Right. That's the real benefit of doing it this way, is that the cost doesn't all fall on the citizens of Scotts Bluff. It's everybody that shops in Scotts Bluff is going to contribute to this.
0: And what are some of the specific activities that the committee is going to be doing going forward for this?
2: Yeah, so we've got a couple town halls coming up. Those are going to be held at the Midwest Theater at 6 p.m. on Tuesday, September 29th and Tuesday, October 6th. Mm-hmm. We'll have full renderings that have been provided by the city on what the facility could look like. We'll have a Q&A with anybody who wants to talk about anything related to the project, and that's leading up to that vote on November 3rd, which really isn't that far away, but we want to make sure we get the right information in front of people so that they can understand what they're voting on November 3rd.
0: Yeah, and I know one of the things that some folks may bring up when you think back to the demise of the Splash Arena. You know, swimming pools are very intensive uses, are very intensive on the use of their, you know, filtering systems, the water systems. They get a lot of work. I mean, they're running constantly, whether it's heating, cooling, whatever the case may be, and circulating that water. People are going to ask, you know, down the road, if we approve this, are we going to also try to make sure that we have the money to make those repairs to keep her up and running? That's going to be maybe something that people are going to want to know about, I suppose.
2: Yeah, that's a great point, Scott. And one of the unique things about this funding mechanism is we're able to do some private fundraising to acquire the property through the YMCA. We've raised more than $2 million in pledges towards that. And that money is going to really help get a good head start on that. And that's not even counting the community partners that I anticipate us having in this. You got the city of Scottsbluff, you have the YMCA, you have surrounding cities that might want to participate in some way so that their residents can have access to it. And so when you get all those different partners contributing, that's how you help pay for those expenses over time.
0: Absolutely. And it's nice to have that many partners. You know, when it didn't go through, we were limited a little bit. Mm-hmm. Some of the same partners, but not near as many. And I can imagine that there may be even other communities around that down the road, when their own community pools need more than they can afford as far as upkeep, they might say, hey, maybe we can help chip in. You never know. You never know. But, of course, this is coming up here November 3rd. And we do want to remind people, if they haven't, they can get registered to vote for this.
1: That's the first step.
0: That's the first step if you haven't already. And then, of course, take advantage of one of these open meeting town halls that are going to be taking place coming up here toward the end of September and then in early October. But don't forget to tell people, grab, I guess kind of like what Pete Ricketts would say, I want you to vote 10 times. And he's like, not 10 ballots, but get yourself and grab nine of your friends and go out and vote. And I think that's something that supporters would like to see and really see a big groundswell of support for this. Are you also going to be out individually, talking with different groups and things such as that?
1: Yes, we've got a schedule of different meetings of groups, Rotary, Kiwanis, and different groups that we're going to be in front of. And it's educational. I mean, we're out there to educate people about what it is we're trying to do and get the facts out there, because I think there's been some misconceptions and we want to make sure that everybody understands what it is and it really is how it is beneficial to the community.
0: Yeah, and this isn't just necessarily going to be school related or recreation related. I mean, it's kind of intended to draw people in and have a little more of an economic impact, isn't it?
2: Oh, absolutely. In fact, there's been studies done on that this will draw people to the community. We already know that people come to Scottsbluff for retail purposes. In fact, there's some estimates that about 50% of the city of Scottsbluff sales tax is paid by people that aren't from the city of Scottsbluff, which if you ever drive through a parking lot on a Saturday, I think you can prove that out, with all the license plates that are there. But those same people that are coming for that will come for a facility like this. They'll stay overnight. They'll spend money in lodging. They'll spend money on food. And so that money will circulate here. And so it's a way to capture that. I think we all know people that are traveling to Denver or Rapid City to go to facilities like this. And hopefully now in this region, they'll stay here and they'll spend that money here.
0: And then, of course, it kind of ties in nicely to what the county tourism has been trying to do with sports tourism and have a top-notch facility with a competition pool and diving platform that being able to host some of those bigger events to draw even more people in.
1: 100%. Yeah, ties in very well.
0: So coming up here on November 3rd, we want to remind everybody to get out to vote and speak their mind on the half-cent sales tax, LB 357. It will be proposition number one on the ballot.
2: Correct? Yes.
0: And that's going to be coming up here in November. And, of course, if you want more information, aside and outside of the meetings that you have coming up here at the end of this month and in October, how do people get that?
2: Yeah, so we have a Facebook page. We also have a website that people can access. A lot of information on
0: it. There's certainly going to be a whole lot out there. And if it creates a question that doesn't get answered by those things, obviously there's going to be contact points through Facebook and on the webpage as well for people to be able to reach out and get those questions answered.
1: Absolutely.
0: Lauren, Zach, thank you for joining us.
1: Thank you. Appreciate your time.
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10: ABC News, I'm Sherry Preston. Some of the biggest rivals in the AI world saying the same thing today, that the pace of development needs to slow down. Anthropic head Dario Amodei calling for companies to do things like allowing in outside safety inspectors.
11: His biggest rivals appeared to agree with him. OpenAI's Sam Altman saying, we need to pace the frontier. Elon Musk saying, Dario is right. The researcher who quit Anthropic last week over these same fears says he likes Amodei's plan, but says it will go nowhere without China.
10: ABC's Hannah Pataugh. President Trump saying the U.S. needs to keep the lead in AI research. Oil prices popping up again this morning, now trading at over $109 a barrel for Brent crude after violence in the Middle East. Gas Buddy says the nationwide average for a gallon of regular gas right now is $4.25. A federal judge putting a freeze on President Trump's executive order limiting mail-in voting. The Supreme Court set to consider the case after a similar ruling earlier from another judge. This is ABC News. Pennsylvania officials recording a third death because of measles. A 40-year-old unvaccinated woman, one of the more than 650 in that state who have been sickened.
12: And these are the first deaths there in more than three decades. But the Trump administration disputes those numbers. Health Secretary Robert F. Kennedy Jr., a vaccine skeptic, not recognizing the deaths. Remember, RFK and President Trump have cast doubt on the MMR vaccine and ordered it to be broken up. But the CDC describes it as, quote, very safe and effective. Meanwhile, nationwide cases in this nationwide outbreak have topped 3,000. That's the most since this disease was declared eliminated here in the U.S. back in 2000.
10: That's ABC's Olivia Rubin. Lawmakers in Washington are floating the idea of a 32-hour work week. A new bill would gradually lower the overtime threshold from the current 40 hours to 32. Similar legislation has been introduced before, but didn't go anywhere. I'm Sherry Preston, ABC News.
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1: 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As we get an update on weather, we turn to meteorologist Don Day.
23: Surge of moisture bringing a little bit of shower and thunderstorm activity to eastern Wyoming and western Nebraska overnight and early this morning. And radar is showing still a chance for a little bit of shower activity around early in the day. Then attention will focus on a cool front that's moving across Montana and the Dakotas that'll send cooler air south into the region tonight, giving us a little taste of fall for Tuesday. Temperatures go back up again by midweek. The end of the week, as we get into Thursday and Friday and Saturday in particular, an upwelling of moisture from the south and west will bring a good chance of showers and thunderstorms our way to wrap up the week. Here's your forecast from the Platte Valley Bank Weather Center. Some morning showers and isolated thunderstorms, then partly cloudy and breezy. Temperatures reaching into the 80s today. Getting a bit breezy this afternoon and evening. Cooler, drier air will come in tonight. Lows near 50, probably some 40s. North to northeast winds, rather gusty. A hint of fall tomorrow, only low 70s, sunny and breezy. Lows tomorrow night, 40s and low 50s. Warming back to the 80s Wednesday, an isolated shower or thunderstorm late, a good chance of showers and thunderstorms Thursday and Friday. And most of the shower activity has dissipated across the panhandle this morning. Still some light shower activity in the extreme northern panhandle, but most of the activity would be restricted to just sprinkles or maybe some drizzle, also some fog around the area. Right now at our Scottsbluff studios, under cloudy skies with light foggy conditions, we have 62 degrees at KNED. Seven past 8 o'clock now as daybreak continues on a Monday. With an update on news, here again is News Director Scott Miller. Good morning, Scott.
0: Good morning, Dave. Good morning, everyone. A new survey shows most rural Nebraskans feel deeply connected to their communities, and it would be hard for many to leave. The 2026 Nebraska Rural Poll, conducted by Rural Prosperity Nebraska, finds most residents report a strong sense of belonging, with about two-thirds saying they have good bonds with neighbors. More respondents say their community has improved over the past year than say it has become worse. And though looking 10 years ahead, residents are a bit more divided, with slightly more expecting decline than improvement. Poll director Mary Emery says that sense of connection is a valuable foundation for communities planning for their future. Residents also report high satisfaction with local services, especially fire protection, parks, and library access, though retail shopping and entertainment remain harder to find in rural areas. The poll surveyed nearly 900 households across 86 Nebraska counties, marking its 31st year tracking rural life in the state. As a new farm bill remains stalled in the U.S. Senate, a Nebraska farm leader is warning the state is experiencing the worst agricultural downturn since the farm crisis of the 1980s. Rising production costs, weak commodity prices, and the lack of an updated federal safety net have left some multi-generational farms fighting to survive. Nebraska Farmers Union President John Hansen says the financial strain is affecting operations of every size, especially those producing corn and soybeans.
2: A lot of operations that have been not operating for just decades, but operating for generations, that are in deep financial trouble, and their bankers have made it clear to them that unless things change substantially, this may well be their last year.
0: Last month, a Senate committee added 35 amendments, including beef country of origin labeling, but failed 10 to 11 to advance the farm bill. Hansen says his union will press Nebraska's delegation in Washington this month. Congress has until September 30th to act or extend the current law. This morning, U.S. Secretary of Homeland Security Mark Wayne Mullen will hold a roundtable in Omaha with U.S. Senator Pete Ricketts, Federal Emergency Management Agency officials, and local first responders, highlighting the Department of Homeland Security and FEMA's recent disaster relief achievements in Nebraska. Later today, Mullen and Ricketts will host the family of Sarah Root, the 21-year-old Bellevue University graduate who was killed by an illegal alien in 2016 in Douglas County. Friday evening, just before 10 p.m., a Scottsbluff police officer heard a collision near West 27th and Avenue B and saw a 13-year-old male and a motorized minibike lying in the westbound lanes. He immediately requested emergency assistance, and according to a witness, the juvenile was traveling eastbound on the sidewalk when a white Dodge Durango driven by Kira Poorbear exited the FTC parking lot without stopping, and the two collided. The juvenile reported severe left leg pain and was taken to Regional West for treatment of a suspected broken leg. Poorbear was cited for failure to yield the right-of-way when exiting a driveway. The juvenile was cited for violating the city's minibike ordinance. Scottsbluff Police thanking the Scottsbluff County Sheriff's Office, the Fire Department, and Regional West EMS for their assistance during that investigation. Investigation continues into the cause of at least four coal cars derailing off the train tracks Thursday afternoon in Mitchell. Shortly after 12 p.m., emergency crews responded quickly after reports of a train derailment on the Burlington Northern Santa Fe tracks. Mitchell Police Chief Seth Gott, Scottsbluff County Sheriff's deputies, and the Mitchell Fire Department arrived on scene within minutes, and a deputy extinguished a small fire using a fire extinguisher before it could spread. There were no injuries and no danger to the public. Railroad crossings in town were closed until approximately 5 p.m. KNEB News has reached out to BNSF for more information into the cause of the derailment and an estimated dollar amount worth of the damages. And students can now pursue degree options in the field of social work. through a hybrid program while working at Regional West, thanks to a partnership with Western Nebraska Community College here in Scottsbluff and Chadron State College in Chadron. High school students, college students, or people looking to make a career change can explore options that allow them to complete their education through a hybrid program while working with the professionals in Regional West's case management and social work department. Students interested in taking the first step toward a career as a social worker can enroll in the Human Services Program at WNCC and earn an Associate of Arts degree in Human Services. The program prepares students to enter a bachelor's program in social work at CSC, which may require on-campus attendance and in-person participation at certain times, in addition to Zoom meetings and online discussions. On acceptance to CSC, students can earn a Bachelor of Arts degree with a comprehensive major in social work, which is accredited by the Council on Social Work Education. Make sure you have the Rural Radio Scottsbluff app on your smartphone or tablet. Presented by Regional West, it will bring you the latest news, weather, sports, you can get closings, watch KNEB.TV, and more when you download it from the Google Play or Apple Store. 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
29: 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Grains are quietly higher today with support coming from the crude market, where oil is up close to $4 a barrel this morning. Friday's September WASDE report was friendly to corn, bringing yield expectations down to 178.5 bushels per acre and tightening up stocks. Soybeans, however, had a neutral to bearish report with the overall production higher on increased acreage and a very slightly higher yield. Wheat futures remain supported by the war between Russia and Ukraine, where shipping ports were the target once again over the weekend. And cattle futures are higher to start the week after last week's stronger cash business. Southern sales were mostly marked at 226, which is $3 to $4 higher than the previous week's weighted average. Northern dress cattle traded at 350, which is $5 to $6 higher. December corn is up 3.5 at 533 3/4. March up 3.25 at 548 3/4. November soybeans up 6 at 1302 1/2. January up 6.25 at 1318 1/2. December Chicago wheat is up 4 at 729 1/4. March up 4 3/4 at 746. December KC wheat down 3/4 at 797 3/4. March down 1/4 at 811 3/4. October live cattle are up 40 cents at 220.07. December up 27 at 222.50. September feeders up $1.92 at 339.75. October up 160 at 334.10. And October lean hogs are down $1.02 at 80.50. December down $1.37 at 71.32. That's a check of your markets. 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
7: All right, Jesse Bradley, let's start at the beginning. 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
8: The program is a statewide initiative to help Nebraska farmers adopt technologies and practices that improve water management, nitrogen efficiency, and soil health while improving farm value. 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
7: Now, if technology is helping make some of these decisions, what about the information side of it? Does that mean farmers are selling their data?
8: 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OneRED does not sell farm data. 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
8: 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The program bends to fit the farmer. The farmer decides which eligible fields, acres, and opportunities to pursue. It's OneRED, your land, your plan.
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10: I'm Bryce Duskin, and joining us today is Shaylee Tonnages. She is with Neogen as we talk about an upcoming webinar available for Nebraska Cattlemen members. And Shaylee, you're going to be the one hosting this. What's going on here with the Cattle Edge webinar?
11: Yes, sir. Well, genomics is rapidly transforming how producers make decisions about herd health, efficiency, and profitability. So my job as a territory manager is to bring genomic solutions for the commercial cattlemen to the table.
10: All right, so what's going to be covered in the webinar?
11: Yep, so we'll be talking about advancements for Igenity beef, including a new BRD trait that's been released, decision indexes, and more for how to better manage your herd with DNA testing.
10: Let's get to the details of the webinar. 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
11: Yes, sir. 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
10: All right. 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And Shaylee, I want to get a little bit more background about you. 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
11: So I manage all of Nebraska and all of Iowa for Neogen, but grew up in Gresham, Nebraska on a cow-calf backgrounder and row crop operation. 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
10: 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I'm Bryce Duskett with this week's Nebraska Cattlemen Update.
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17: 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September 12, 2026 at Erickson Livestock Markets in Erickson, Nebraska. Receipts totaled $46.20, last reported $18.98, and a year ago at $38.76. Steers, medium and large ones, 5 weights, 422.5, package deal, 6 weights, 387 to 393, 7 weights, 356.5 to 384, 8 weights, 331.5 to 357, 9 weights, 307.5 to 327.5, heifers, medium and large ones, 5 weights, package deal, 381, 6 weights, 350 to 351, 7 weights, 335 to 352, 8 weights, 322 to 329, 9 weights, 303.5 to 319.5. Burwell Livestock Market in Burwell, Nebraska, receipts totaled $1,025, last reported $2,225 and a year ago at $1,790. Steers, medium and large ones, 6 weights, 390 package deal, 7 weights, 370 to 385, 8 weights, 337.5 to 355 and a quarter, 9 weights, 310 to 348.5. Heifers, medium large ones, 4 weights, 432.5 to 440, 5 weights, 390 to 405, 6 weights, 355 to 362.5, 7 weights, 330 to 363, 8 weights, 318 to 345 and a quarter, 9 weights, 297 to 316.5, 1,000 weights, 252.5, package deal. Crawford Livestock Market in Crawford, Nebraska, receipts total $1,392, last reported $1,087 and a year ago at $1,624. Steers, medium and large ones, 3 weights, 580 to 625, 4 weights, 495 to 570, 5 weights, 422.5 to 491, 6 weights, 397.5 to 429, 7 weights, 360 to 375, 8 weights, 325 to 376, 9 weights, 324 to 346, 1,000 weights, package deal, 321. Heifers, medium and large ones, 3 weights, 5 to 510, 4 weights, 410 to 495, 5 weights, 402.5, package deal, 7 weights, 322 to 340, 8 weights, 312 to 334, 9 weights, 305 to 330, 1,000 weights, 3 to 305. Hurd Livestock Market in Hurd, South Dakota, receipts totaled $34.49, last report $16.61, and a year ago $16.95. Steers, medium and large ones, 6 weights, 376 to 380, 8 weights, 356 to 372.75, 9 weights, 334.5 to 350.5, heifers, medium and large ones, 6 weights, 359.5, package deal, 7 weights, 320 to 326, 8 weights, 312.5, package deal, 9 weights, 306 to 309 and a quarter. Fort Pierre Livestock Auction, Fort Pierre, South Dakota, receipts total $39.06, last report $34.30 and a year ago at $4.12. Steers, medium and large ones, 3 weights, package deal, 590, 4 weights, 535 to 577.5, 5 weights, 431.5, package deal. 6 weights, 380 to 410, 9 weights, 299 to 333, heifers, medium and large ones, 3 weights, 580 to package deal, 6 weights, 392.5, package deal, 7 weights, 328 to 354, 8 weights, 304 to 330, 9 weights, 278 to 319.5. Saenong Livestock Auction, Saenong, South Dakota, receipts totaled 1930, last reported 3550, and a year ago at zero. Steers, medium and large ones, 9 weights, 311 to 313. Heifers, medium and large ones, 7 weights, 340 to 344. A weights, 312 to 326. 9 weights, 291 to 305 and a half. Thank you.
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19: Time to check sports again this morning on the Rural Radio Network. I'm Chris Cottrell. The Western Conference softball tournament was held on Saturday over at Gehring's Dome Rock Diamonds, and the host Bulldogs are the conference champs. They win Western Conference going 3-0. They got three straight wins, beating Alliance 9-3, Shadron 9-4, and they beat Scotts Bluff 7-6. Gehring softball winning the Western Conference tournament. There is a Monday high school outing. Gehring hosting their girls' golf invite today at Monument Shadows. That's scheduled to get underway at 9 this morning. For Cougar volleyball, a 1-3 weekend over in Sterling, Colorado. Friday, a 5-set loss to Iowa Western. They were swept by Colby Community College. Another 5-set loss Saturday to Frank Phillips College, but they closed the weekend out winning in 5 over 10th-ranked Barton Community College. Kara Zalata in that match led WNCC with 13 kills. Sage Tash had 10, and Gaia Foramelio had 15 digs. The 7-10 Cougars set to open up South Subregion play tomorrow with a match at Lamar Community College. In soccer over the weekend at the Landers Complex, the Cougar women a 0-0 draw against NJC on Friday and then a 12-0 win over Lamar Saturday. Bailey Hoskins notching a hat trick in the win. 7 different Cougar women scored goals. The Cougar women now 2-3-1 this year. For the men's team, a 1-0 loss to NJC on Friday and then an 8-0 win over Lamar. 5 different players scored for the men in the win in that one. They're now 4-3-1 this season. Cougar soccer on the road this upcoming weekend at Trinidad and Otero. Let's go to Husker volleyball, number 1 in the nation, home for 3 wins over the weekend, including a top 20 victory against Baylor on Friday.
20: Served by Bergen for the match, and it's an ace! They did it! Nebraska survives! 26-24, the first deuce set of the season. And the Huskers get another sweep. Whoo! Closer than L.A. traffic.
19: John Baylor, the call on the Huskers radio network Friday night. Saturday, the Huskers would drop their first set of the season in a 3-1 win at home over Georgia Tech. They're now 7-0, set to visit nationally ranked Creighton coming up on Wednesday night. Early week report on Husker football after a blowout home win. 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
21: It's not always the case in today's college football, but Nebraska did exactly what they were supposed to do in their 56-7 win over Bowling Green. As head coach Matt Rhule was pleased with the game one to game two step his football team took.
22: I think for us, you know, kind of our approach is that's what we were supposed to do, but there's still some things that are glaring that we have to continue to improve, and we're lucky that, you know, there's a lot of close games in the Big Ten today. We're lucky that we were able to address them in a game that wasn't necessarily as close.
21: And after a week ago with the slow start against Ohio, it was a much different story this past week against Bowling Green.
22: thought offensively and defensively came out with a much cleaner approach to the game to start the game. Certainly finished the game. Was happy to see the kids in second offense have a chance to go play and get the ball in the end zone. So
21: the Huskers also got a big game out of their top three running backs as Nebraska was able to get 191 yards and 24 carries from that group.
0: Nebraska will play their third consecutive game at home to begin the season on Saturday against North Dakota. Wyoming got their first win of the year, beating Northern Colorado 21-13 in Laramie, while Chadron State went on the road and lost at top 10 Western Colorado 30-9. Monday night football tonight, the Broncos at the Chiefs. We'll have the Broncos broadcast here on KDB starting at 4 o'clock this afternoon. National broadcast on KOLT 690 and 101.7 starts at 5 o'clock. Kickoff both stations tonight at 6:15. High school football, quick recap from Scott's Bluff, a 30-7 home win over York Friday. Here's head coach Judd Hull.
4: Long week. I need to do a better job as a head coach, getting our guys prepared throughout the week, making sure that we're focused. I thought we played pretty good at times, then struggled at other times tonight. So just got to continue to play a complete game.
0: Scott's Bluff at Lexington on Friday. Gearing was shut out at home by Sydney 42-0. They're now 1-2. Head coach Danny O'Boyle sums it up.
5: We felt like we were pretty fortunate to be down only 14 going into the half. Our defense bailed us out with some big stops, a couple big turnovers. Offensively, we just weren't able to get anything going. Came out in the second half, pinned them at the one, huge momentum play on the kickoff there, and then to give up the 99-yard sneak, that really took the wind out of our sails.
0: Gearing will host Alliance on Friday. That's the latest here at the Sports Desk this hour. I'm Chris Cottrell.
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1: 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I'm Dave Strang, your host, as we continue with an update on weather. Here again, meteorologist Don Day.
7: Surge of moisture bringing a little bit of shower and thunderstorm activity to eastern Wyoming and western Nebraska overnight and early this morning. And radar is showing still a chance for a little bit of shower activity around early in the day. Then attention will focus on a cool front that's moving across Montana and the Dakotas. That'll send cooler air south into the region tonight, giving us a little taste of fall for Tuesday. Temperatures go back up again by midweek. The end of the week, as we get into Thursday and Friday and Saturday in particular, an upwelling of moisture from the south and west will bring a good chance of showers and thunderstorms our way to wrap up the week. Here's your forecast from the Platte Valley Bank Weather Center. Some morning showers and isolated thunderstorms, then partly cloudy and breezy. Temperatures reaching into the 80s today. Getting a bit breezy this afternoon and evening. Cooler, drier air will come in tonight. Lows near 50, probably some 40s. North to northeast winds, rather gusty. A hint of fall tomorrow, only low 70s, sunny and breezy. Lows tomorrow night, 40s and low 50s. Warming back to the 80s Wednesday, an isolated shower or thunderstorm late, a good chance of showers and thunderstorms Thursday and Friday.
1: We do have cloudy skies across the region this morning. Some areas of fog mostly burning off within the next hour or so. At our Scottsbluff studios right now, 64 degrees at KNEB. Daybreak continues on this Monday morning with an update on news. And with our report, we send it again to News Director Scott Miller. Good morning, Scott.
8: Good morning, Dave. Good morning, everyone. Friday evening, just before 10 p.m., a Scottsbluff police officer heard a collision near West 27th and Avenue B and saw a 13-year-old male and a motorized minibike lying in the westbound lanes. The officer immediately requested emergency assistance. And according to a witness, the juvenile was traveling eastbound on the sidewalk when a white Dodge Durango, driven by Kira Poorbear, exited the FTC parking lot without stopping, and the two collided. The juvenile reported severe left leg pain and was transported to Regional West for treatment of a suspected broken leg. Poorbear was cited for failure to yield the right-of-way when exiting a driveway. The juvenile was cited for violating the city's mini-bike ordinance. Scottsbluff Police thanking the Scottsbluff County Sheriff's Office, the Scottsbluff Fire Department, and Regional West EMS for their assistance during that investigation. The investigation does continue into the cause of at least four coal cars derailing off the train tracks Thursday afternoon in Mitchell. Shortly after 12 p.m., emergency crews responded quickly after reports of a train derailment on the BNSF tracks. Mitchell Police Chief Seth Gott, Scottsbluff County Sheriff's deputies, and the Mitchell Fire Department arrived within minutes, and a deputy extinguished a small fire using a fire extinguisher before it could spread. There were no injuries and no danger to the public. Railroad crossings in town were closed for approximately 5 hours. KNEB News has reached out to BNSF for more information on the cause of the derailment and an estimated dollar amount of damages. A new survey shows most rural Nebraskans feel deeply connected to their communities and would be hard to leave for many of them. The 2026 Nebraska Rural Poll, conducted by Rural Prosperity Nebraska, finds most residents report a strong sense of belonging, with about two-thirds saying they have good bonds with neighbors. More respondents say their community has improved over the past year than say it has become worse, though looking 10 years ahead, residents are a bit more divided, with slightly more expecting decline than improvement. Poll Director Mary Emery says that sense of connection is a valuable foundation for communities planning their future. Residents also reporting high satisfaction with local services, especially fire protection, parks, and library access, though retail shopping and entertainment remains harder to find in rural areas. The poll surveyed nearly 900 households across 86 Nebraska counties and marks its 31st year tracking rural life in Nebraska. As a new farm bill remains stalled in the U.S. Senate, a Nebraska farm leader is warning that the state is experiencing its worst agricultural downturn since the farm crisis of the 1980s. The current farm bill was approved in 2018 and has since been extended three times. And Nebraska Farmers Union President John Hansen argues its income safety net has not kept pace with record production costs or commodity prices that often fall below what farmers spend to produce their crops. He says the effects of the downturn eventually spread throughout rural Nebraska.
2: When farmers go to town and they don't buy, folks in Main Street don't sell. And so they start cutting back the jobs that they support. And so there's this belt tightening that goes through the whole economy.
8: Hansen says his organization will press Nebraska's congressional delegation in Washington, D.C. this month, and will also be raising concerns about reductions in USDA staffing, as the loss of experienced workers in research and food safety could leave farmers and consumers more vulnerable to pests, disease, and extreme weather. Congress has until September 30th to act or extend the current law. This morning, U.S. Secretary of Homeland Security Mark Wayne Mullen will be holding a roundtable in Omaha with U.S. Senator Pete Ricketts, Federal Emergency Management Agency officials, and local first responders to highlight the Department of Homeland Security and FEMA's recent disaster relief achievements in Nebraska. Later today, Mullen and Ricketts will host the family of Sarah Root, the 21-year-old Bellevue University graduate who was killed by an illegal alien.

0: on-campus attendance and in-person participation at certain times, in addition to Zoom meetings and online discussions. Upon acceptance to CSC, students can earn a Bachelor of Arts degree with a comprehensive major in social work, which is accredited by the Council on Social Work Education. Don't miss our nightly KNEB.TV newscast featuring the latest news, weather, sports, and ag information presented by Platte Valley Companies. 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
3: 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Tom and Chris Rutt, 114, Angus and Red Angus Cross heifers weighing 8 and a quarter to 850, and 25, Char Cross heifers weighing 850 to 875. Slatter Woods Livestock, Wyatt Faith, 135, Angus and Black White Face, and a few red and Charlet Lake Cross heifers weighing 750 to 800 pounds. Wilson Land and Cattle, 120 Angus and Semi-Angus steers weighing 9 to 950. Matt Dalrymple, 110 Angus Cross steers weighing 9 to 950. Wayne and Donna Runback, 78 Angus Spade heifers weighing 9 to 950. In the calf division, Marty and Mandy Vassa and Justin and Becky Mays, 300 head of Angus steers and heifers weighing 400 to 5 and a quarter. Paulus Partnership, 150 head in all, 80 head of Angus Cross steers and 70 head of the heifer mates, all weighing 350 to 450. Valerie and Michael Heatherly and Brett Rushman, 97 head in all, Angus and Charlet Cross steers and heifers, weighing 475 to 550. Rick Belke, 45 head of red, white face, and black steers and heifers, weighing 400 to 500 pounds. Ed and Chris Brannon, 45 head of Angus and black, white face steers, these will be weaned, weighing 550 to 650. All this and many more valued consignments this Thursday, September 17th at Ogallala Livestock Special Stocker Feeder Sale starting at 10 a.m., selling loads and part loads at 11.
4: The latest steps to fortify the nation's beef industry and build upon an initial Agriculture Department plan released last October.
5: A year ago, we announced the first tranche of our Building the Great Cattle Herd plan, and in that year, working to cut red tape, streamline permitting, to open up 5 million acres of federal rangeland for grazing, to invest $500 million in mid-size and small processors.
4: Were recently announced by Agriculture Secretary Brooke Rollins. The rancher's first initiative consists of five pillars. The first, new tools to support heifer retention.
5: Under the Beef Retention and National Development Endorsement brand, a fast-tracked new heifer retention endorsement for our traditional livestock risk protection programs in LRP, allowing producers to ensure the economic value of retaining a heifer for breeding over a 2, 3, 4, or 5 year period.
4: Two USDA Farm Service Agency offerings, the Emergency Conservation Program and Grasslands Conservation Reserve Program, will be maximized to speed recovery of cattle herds impacted by natural disasters such as wildfires. An example of this program collaboration is offered by Farm Production and Conservation.

0: Education Undersecretary Richard Fordyce.
1: If you have a CRP grasslands contract, you have been impacted by a wildfire, it has burned the fence or portions of the fence, we're going to be able to help with cost share to replace that fence.
0: Secretary Rollins says a new support mechanism is now available through the Strengthening Processing for U.S. Ranchers SPUR program.
2: To continue building on the small and regional beef, sheep, and lamb processors that can purchase excess capacity.
0: There is also increased priority of purchase of beef for various federal and state institutions.
2: Prioritizing the procurement of great American beef to buy locally to get more healthy, nutritious food on the plates of our kiddos, of our veterans, of our soldiers.
0: The Ranchers First Initiative also emphasizes improved access for new and beginning ranchers to various USDA loan, conservation, and risk management programs. I'm Rod Bain reporting for the U.S. Department of Agriculture in Washington, D.C.
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12: On the Rural Radio Network, I'm Alex Makavica. We're joined by Nebraska Extension's Eric Hunt to get a preview of what's to come. And boy, Eric, it sounds like at least some portions of the state in for a little bit of moisture this week. What can you share with us so far?
13: Yeah, a little bit is probably an understatement. We're looking at potential for another 3 to 5 inches of moisture through the next several days across, especially southeastern Nebraska, maybe portions of south central and east central Nebraska as well. Regardless, though, our prime corn soybean acres in the state are likely going to get quite a bit of moisture in the next 4 or 5 days. I think we'll get a little break as we get into next week, but really the next 10 to 14 days look pretty wet around here. And it wouldn't surprise me if some places in southeastern Nebraska, especially getting to Iowa, didn't pick up 7 to 8 inches of rain.
12: So talk a little bit about the soil recharge, hopefully, that we will see. I mean, we're in quite a deficit, but hopefully maybe we can make some of that up. Where do we sit right now?
13: Yeah, I do think we'll make some of that up. But things have gotten somewhat better across the western half of the state in the last 6 weeks. I mean, there's still, big deficiencies of moisture in, a lot of the panhandle portions of southwestern and north central Nebraska. But some places in northern Sandhills actually had a very good summer with moisture. It's a little bit more isolated, but there's places between Valentine and Keepaw County that have probably actually had a not near record wet, but very close to being like the 80th percentile for moisture this summer. So that was good. We've seen pockets of the panhandle have had a lot of moisture in the last month, but that's generally come too hard and too fast. I do think the western side of the state is going to have a chance to pick up some beneficial moisture here the next week to 10 days. I don't think we're looking at anything close to what we're going to get in the eastern side of the state, but I do think there's a chance that a half inch of rain could fall across most of western Nebraska the next week or so, which I think would certainly benefit the soil profile. The nice thing is we're getting, this later in the year, we are starting to see things cool off a little bit, especially from a climatological standpoint. We're losing daylight, so it gets a little bit easier to get moisture in the ground and keep it there for a little bit longer. In the summer, if you do get an inch of rain, it tends to get used up pretty quickly, especially as you go further west of the state. Over on this side, I think we saw things dry out quite a bit there in the last part of August, first September with the heat. But we've had some decent moisture of late. I know right here on East Campus, we've had over an inch and a half of rain just in the last 5 days. So I think we've seen things pick back up, and I think we'll have a pretty full profile of moisture in southeast Nebraska by the time we get to this time next week. And then, if we start getting additional rain, then you start worrying about flash flooding, which I do think is going to be a potential issue during thunderstorms.
12: Sure. We will see what comes. That's Nebraska Extension's Eric Hunt joining us. Eric, as always, thanks for your time.
13: Yep. Thanks, Alex.
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21: ABC News, I'm Sherry Preston. A call for more regulation from some of the top AI companies in the world.
22: Anthropic and OpenAI say they will put in place third-party monitors to evaluate the safety of their platforms. Anthropic is also calling for legislation that would force the companies to be more transparent, but they are not saying that they will stop releasing new AI models. And Anthropic is still on track to go public as soon as next month in what is expected to be the biggest IPO ever.
21: ABC's Elizabeth Schulze. President Trump said just a few moments ago on social media, any efforts to limit the technology is part of a conspiracy. He goes on to say that the only guardrails that AI needs is a strong and smart, high IQ president. Crucial Saudi Arabian oil pipeline hit by strikes will likely be out of service for several weeks. Brent crude trading at $108 a barrel. Investigators say their investigation into the death of actress Hayden Panettiere last month is focusing on what drugs may have played a role in her passing and where they came from. This is ABC News. Hundreds of business leaders from around the world are in Canada this week as Prime Minister Mark Carney makes the pitch that they should invest there. This comes amid the trade war between Canada and the U.S., with tariffs going up on both sides of the border. The slowest animal on the planet is about to get some help from the humans. ABC's Wayne Cabot with more on the fight to save the sloths at one sanctuary.
23: Sloths spend most of their lives upside down in trees, unless they're put in zoos, like the one in Orlando, where several have died. The deaths prompting Florida wildlife officials to impose mandatory inspections and permitting. This year, 13 sloths were rescued from Sloth World in Orlando. Five didn't survive. Bandit, Dumpling, Habanero, Willow, and Mr. Ginger. As babies, sloths learn what to eat by licking the lips of their mother. Wayne Cabot, ABC News.
21: The Sloth Conservation Foundation says currently three of the seven known sloth species are threatened with extinction. Sherry Preston, ABC News.
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0: Ogallala Livestock is proud to be representing over 1,000 head of yearlings, 6,000 head of steer and heifer calves, and 325 bred cows and heifers on the Western Video Market Sale this Tuesday, September 15th, broadcasting live from the Haythorn Ranch north of Ogallala, Nebraska. 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In the yearling division, the Two Iron LLC and Wenzel Family Partnership, Chelsea McNutt and Casey Daly, Chad and Casey Shack, Matt Gunn, Brian, Donna, and Nathan Rice. In the weaned calf division, OE Ranch, Vicente and Kelly Rodarte, Marvin and Don Cox and Sons, Matt and Sarah Cover, and Todd and Keith Helm. In the calf division, coming off the cow, Lynch Circle Ranch, Double E Cattle Company, Zach and Trend Effect, Haythorn Land and Cattle, Luton Ohm Ranch, Triangle Ranch, Anna Larson and Family, Melvin and Karen Suki and Family, The Whitewater Incorporated, Stewart and Matt Allen, J.H. Minor Ranch, Andrew Glenn, Jones, Scott, and Carrie Hansmeyer, Speck and Coble, Sid Strong, Strasburger, Shrewsbury Ranch, Justin and Rhett, Gary McLeod, Jimmy and Kate Childers, Baldwin and Eddington, TN Quarter Circle Land and Cattle, Lawrence, Rick and Anthony Leachman, Cole Schaefer, Pawnee Springs Land and Cattle. In the bred cow and heifer division, Chriswell and Schneider, Marty and Mandy Vassa with Justin and Becky Mays. All this and many more valued consignments this Tuesday, September 15th at the Western Video Market Sale, broadcasting live from the Haythorn Ranch in Ogallala, Nebraska. 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
5: Your forecast from the Platte Valley Bank Weather Center. Some morning showers and isolated thunderstorms, then partly cloudy and breezy. Temperatures reaching into the 80s today. Getting a bit breezy this afternoon and evening. Cooler, drier air will come in tonight. Lows near 50, probably some 40s. North to northeast winds, rather gusty. A hint of fall tomorrow. Only low 70s, sunny and breezy. Lows tomorrow night, 40s and low 50s. Warming back to the 80s Wednesday. An isolated shower or thunderstorm late. A good chance of showers and thunderstorms Thursday in front.
6: It is Monday morning, September 14th, and this is AgriTalk. Welcome to AgriTalk. I'm your host, Chip Flory. Energy prices are pushing higher again this morning. Front month WTI crude oil futures are trading at nearly 104 per barrel. Front month Brent is almost up to 109 per barrel. That's giving a lift to grain futures, but corn and bean prices are consolidating after USDA's crop updates on Friday. Livestock futures are mixed with the cattle complex higher and lean hog futures lower. Cotton and class 3 milk are also lower this morning. Happy Monday. That means it's time for an update from Greg Peterson. Machine repeat. He's got quite a list he wants to bring to your attention this morning. Then we'll talk with Ted Seifert from Zahner Ag Hedge. Get his reaction to the crop update and how the markets are trading. And at the end of the show, we'll get some fall fertilizer tips from Iowa State agronomist, agronomy professor Mike Castellano. And we'll get the weather outlook from Brett Waltz at BAMWX right after the news update from Tyne Morgan. Good morning, Tyne.
8: Hey, Chip. You made it back from your event at Iowa State last week. I know Friday you had a big 50th celebration. Was it good?
6: Yes. Yeah, that was on Thursday. I got to be in the studio in the bunker on Friday for the crop production and supply and demand report. So, but no, it was really cool. Had a great conversation with Dr. David Cook, the president of Iowa State University, Jason Henderson from Iowa State University, and of course, Deputy Secretary Vaden. Some really insightful comments, I felt. And then Vaden had an eventful time after that at the Fed Up meeting, where Iowa corn growers got together to let him know just how fed up they are with fertilizer prices. So, really, again, the news just keeps rolling, Tyne, doesn't it?
8: Oh, my gosh, yeah. We're going to get into that in a minute because it seems like Vaden is in agreement with that. But it's Monday, Chip, and Farm Bill fight returns to the Senate this week. That's after a five-week recess. Senators are now back, and Agriculture Chairman John Bozeman is making a second run at his Farm Bill 2.0 after it stalled in committee last month on a 10-11 vote. It seems like it was much more than a month ago. But there were three sticking points, Chip. How fast states take on SNAP costs. Okay, that was the big one for agree on a push for year-round E15 and new country of origin labeling for beef. But here's the deal. Attendance could decide the fate of the farm bill in committee, Chip, because as we know, Republicans, they need Senator Mitch McConnell back in his seat for the key vote. But it's also key to note that even if it clears committee, floor time is crowded. We have crypto legislation, judicial nominations are ahead in line. So there's a lot to get past, even if this does get out of committee this week, Chip.
6: Well, and look what the House has done with their timing, too. They've taken a couple of weeks out of the schedule for this fall. And so even if it does get out of the committee, even if it would get past the Senate, there's no way that there's going to be a vote between the House and Senate to move the bill on to the president. So it's frustrating, to say the least. Tyne.
8: Well, there is some good news this morning to report. President Trump says a trade deal with Canada could come, quote, fairly soon. But the president offered no details on whether formal talks have actually resumed. Speaking in Dublin over the weekend, Trump claimed Canada charges U.S. farmers tariffs as high as 400%. And so those tariffs would need to go before a deal happens. And he's talking about dairy here. The trade deal escalated last month after talks collapsed. The U.S. walked away, or I'm sorry, Canada walked away from what trade officials called a good deal. Okay, that was the starting point, Chip. And then Canada refused that deal. The U.S. slapped then 50% levies on Canadian goods. Canada fired back with its own. President Trump then signed an executive order on September 8th to ban imports of several Canadian products, including various types of Canadian dairy products and whey. We asked an Iowa State economist when we were in Ames last week, Chip, we asked him, are we officially in a trade war with Canada? And he said yes. But it seems like President Trump says a deal could come soon. We just haven't seen any confirmation of that.
6: I think part of the reason that Canada is deciding, listen, we better move this process along, is because of the progress that U.S. is making with Mexico in the USMCA. If Canada doesn't negotiate as a trade partner should, they're just going to be a tag on to the USMCA again. I don't think they want that.
8: It's just like last time, but we have to remember, and you mentioned it, I know, last week when you talked about it in the free-for-all, Carney's approval ratings go up the tougher the stance he takes against President Trump. And so that's one thing you have to remember, is this is not an economic discussion right now. This is a political discussion. And when you let politics lead the way, who knows what can happen, Chip. So, but speaking of that, we have escalating conflict in the Middle East that you mentioned at the top of the show is putting global oil supplies at even further risk. Saudi Arabia was forced to temporarily shut down its critical east-west pipeline after a drone strike. That caused oil prices to jump 3%. And I'm seeing now diesel prices are nearing $6.20. That's just after we topped $6 last week, Chip. And in the Gulf, U.S. and Iranian forces have exchanged strikes involving oil tankers, with several damaged or destroyed. Traffic through the Strait of Hormuz remains heavily disrupted amid declared exclusion zones. But Chip, I'm seeing this morning our own Jim Wiesmeyer, Washington correspondent, who's on AgriTalk often, he says that President Trump is telling Ukraine to halt Russian refinery strikes as diesel crisis deepens. Now, whether they will and whether Russia will do the same, I'm not sure. But it seems like there are some tense words happening this morning. But something has to give, Chip. This is just getting out of control. I have friends in California who sent me pictures over the weekend. It's well over $9 in California.
6: Right. Yeah. Well, the pump price can't go any higher because the pump doesn't go to 10 bucks in some locations in California. It's crazy. Tyne, thank you so much.
8: Thanks, Chip.
6: We'll talk to you later. Have a great one. All right, that is Tyne Morgan. Let's bring in Brett Waltz, BAMWX.com. Good morning, Brett.
7: Hey, good morning, Chip.
6: Holy smokes, I'm looking at the radar right now, Brett, and it hasn't gotten to my location up in northeast Iowa yet, but it's coming, man. It's coming.
7: It's coming, and it's wave one of what will likely be several waves of rain, and in some cases heavy rain over the next 7 days. I'm really looking at northern Iowa, southern Minnesota, into parts of Wisconsin, even northern Illinois. Likely looking at several inches of rain over the next 7 days. Multiple rounds of heavy rain opportunities. Going to be a challenge to see any kind of notable dry time over the next 7+ days.
6: Okay, 7+ days. Do you see a change in that pattern, Brett?
7: I see a little bit of a change for a brief time. I am not going to promise 100% dry, but I would say the 21st or the 25th or so would be a time frame to watch, probably the northern plains first and then coming a little bit further south to see some drier time, certainly limiting the heavier rainfall potential in that time frame.
6: Wow. Okay. What about south of this line? I mean, the heat continues down south, right?
7: Yeah, we have record-breaking heat once again across parts of Missouri, southern Indiana, southern Illinois, down through the southern plains once again. It's been the record hottest start to September ever in recorded history across that part of the country, and we have more of that mid to upper 90s in the forecast over the next 4 or 5 days.
6: Holy smokes. Okay, attention to South America and Brazil. Any troubling patterns developing?
7: I wouldn't say troubling, at least at this point yet. Maybe a lack of dry time in southeast Brazil as well. It will be cooler, so a cooler and wetter start to the season in southeast Brazil. Will be a bit drier in Mato Grosso, mainly in northern Mato Grosso, but I wouldn't say it's anything to be overly concerned about, at least not yet. But that'll be an area to keep an eye on.
6: Very good, Brett. Thank you so much, buddy. We appreciate you. We'll talk to you later.
7: Thank you, Chip.
6: All right, Brett Waltz, BAMWX.com. Stay with us. Coming up next, we've got Greg Peterson. That's Machinery right here on AgriTalk.
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0: Welcome back to AgriTalk. I'm Chip. Glad that you are with us on this Monday morning. That means it's time for a conversation with Greg Peterson, Machinery Pete. How you doing, Greg?
1: Hey, I do well, Chip. How you doing?
0: Good, good, good. You recovered after celebrating 22 fourth quarter points yesterday by the Vikings?
1: Oh, man. I've watched football my whole life. We had no business winning that game, but I don't know. From a data perspective, Chip, I don't think momentum can be quantified, but I've always known it's a real force, and my goodness, that was crazy. I almost feel sorry for our Packer fan friends. That was nuts.
0: Yeah. Yeah. Come on now.
1: I said almost.
0: Yeah. Yeah, exactly. Right.
1: Shout out to Packer fans. They are the best. I love my trips to Wisconsin. They love their team. They support them through the ups and downs. So they'll bounce back.
0: Oh, yeah. Yep. No doubt. No doubt. All right. Let's get to it. What do you got for the pick of the week?
1: Pick of the week. About a almost 30-year-old combine really had folks talking, Chip. It was Saturday farm auction for Ryman Hill Farms Dispersal in Nacopic. I think that's how they pronounce it. Nacopic, Pennsylvania, by Fraley Auction Company. Super, super sharp stuff on this auction, folks. But the combine was a John Deere 9510 Sidehill. Now, the 10 Series combine, I think it was only made 2 years, like 98 and 99. So it's, you know, it's almost 30 years old. This one had 3,418 hours. Again, was a Sidehill. No heads. Brought $90,000. And that is the fifth highest auction price ever on any 9510 Sidehill or otherwise with no heads. And it's but I did actually see one 9510 higher the week before Thanksgiving last year in DeGraff, Ohio. We saw a 99 model with lower hours, about 2,200 engine hours, go for $90,615. But okay, again, 90K, you know,
0: that's,
1: it's pretty strong. It is interesting too, geography, Chip, because that's Pennsylvania. Again, the sale was in Nacopic. So I looked on 9510 combines. The highest I've ever seen without a head was 93.5, 13 and a half years ago in Mertztown, Pennsylvania. That was a 98 model with only 893 hours, one owner. But again, it's kind of telling when you see, again, the one Saturday for 90 in Pennsylvania, the one I mentioned last November in Ohio, and the all-time high in Mertztown, Pennsylvania, 13 years ago. So not every place needs the big, big, biggest combines.
0: Yeah, yeah. And it's interesting to see how that geography plays out in influencing the what that final bid is going to be on a piece of used equipment. Really interesting. Really interesting. Did you see anything else at that auction?
1: I did. And like I say, everything was super sharp. So just a couple other highlights, folks. They had a John Deere 8410, just over 3,900 hours at 124. That's the highest auction price this year on an 8410. And for perspective, the average auction price this year on a John Deere 8410 is $61,244. So you're talking over double. They also had a 91 model John Deere 4255, two-wheel drive, 5,500 hours. Sharp, sharp, sharp. That brought $49,000. That's very strong. And a different shade of green. I just posted this across our Machine Repeat social media sites, but a Deutz DX160 mechanical front or front wheel assist. 4,170 hours, one owner. Just, I mean, I like how Adam Fraley described it, the auctioneer on it. He said, it's mint, and it looked mint. Brought 16.5. That's the highest auction price on a DX160 in 18 plus years. You got to go back to April 29th of 2008, Chip, to find one sold higher at auction. So that, quite a sale Saturday in Pennsylvania.
0: Well, okay, I'm looking at it right now, and one of the first things that that catches your attention is the are the wheels, the tires on this thing.
1: Mm-hmm. Yeah,
0: You've talked about that so many times. You dress it up a little bit.
1: Yeah, you know, and Adam with Fraley Auction, they always take great pictures and do an awesome job. And you give them equipment like this to sell, and they'll knock it out of the park. But the used market, Chip, like I've been talking about, actually since your guys' crop tour has lifted another, I would say, it wouldn't be fair to say it's lifted a notch. It's actually lifted a notch and a half. So that same day, just 2 days ago, Saturday, let's go deep south, which I always have found interesting. When the used market starts going, we start, the prices lift in the south. So it was a farm estate sale in Perryton, Texas, which up here in Minnesota, we don't happen to know, you know, our Texas geography off the top of our head, but this is right in the panhandle of northernmost Texas, Oklahoma line. And it was an estate sale that Elite Auction Company had. I'm friends with those guys. They do an awesome job. But how about a 2014 Landall 6250-40 disc? So it's a 40-foot disc, almost 13 years old, $65,000. So that's the highest auction I've ever seen on a Landall 6250-40. I have seen a couple of the larger 6250-50s, which is a 50-foot. I've seen a couple higher, but across the board, strong sale. They had a 18 model John Deere 8370R, just under 3,500 hours at 175. 16 model John Deere 9470R, four-wheel drive, just under 4,800 hours, 155. And loader tractors continue to be very, very solid, whether they're a late model or pre-def. There was a 24 model John Deere 6155M with a loader, 533 hours at 145. 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And then older 12 model 6430 Deere front wheel assist with loader, just under 3,800 hours at 70. Again, very solid. And again, from Texas. So again, those two sales were just 2 days ago.
0: Okay. All right. Yeah. And they're still, I think that far south, they're still waiting on rain. You know what? I shouldn't have said that. I don't know that for a fact, but,
1: Well, you guys on the tour, I mean, the variability is, as I've traveled around the country, is just nuts. I'll be at an auction in Illinois, and the guys will say, well, Pete, if you go an hour north of here, it's bone dry, or, you know, over here on south, it's just wetter than wet. So it's just one of those years.
0: Yeah. Yes, it certainly is. Certainly is. All right. Let's go north of the border to Wheatley, Ontario.
1: Well, this would have been the pick of the week. 99% of the time until that combine looped along. But last Tuesday, a farm auction, Wheatley, Ontario, by Shackleton Auctions. And by the way, before I reveal the price, shout out to Shackleton Auctions, my friend Mike Shackleton and crew there. They're celebrating 70-year anniversary, Shackleton Auctions. They're actually having a customer appreciation event September 24th. They invited me up, but I'll be down in Louisville at Moving Iron Summit that week. But shout out to Mike. But last Tuesday, they had a nice farm auction for Whaley Farms retirement sale, and they sold a 2001 John Deere 7710 two-wheel drive. Again, just you could eat your dinner off it. It was so nice. 2,839 hours. Went for 127 Canadian, which if you do the math, last Tuesday that was $92,138 U.S., which comes in as that's the second highest auction price ever on a 7710 two-wheel drive. The only higher one, Chip, was a famous auction I covered October 28th of 23, so 3 years ago in Winchester, Kentucky. And that was a guy, I forget what you call the oral surgeon guys, the name for that. But this guy had collected John Deere tractors, and he had one that went for $92,560, so just a tidge higher. But that 2001 there Tuesday, that's a recipe. You know, it's pre-def, it's two-wheel drive. Low hours, farm sale, and again, Shackleton knocked it out of the park, 92,138 U.S.
0: Amazing. Amazing.
1: And also, on the topic of geography, like we talked about earlier with Pennsylvania, I looked, and just an interesting point. Now, that was a two-wheel drive 7710, but the highest auction price ever on a mechanical front 7710, guess what? Also from Ontario. And it was actually 2 years ago in Orangeville, Ontario, we saw one go for just under 116 U.S. So if you get up in Ontario, if you got a 7710 for sale, try to list it up there in Ontario. That's machinery, feed tip.
0: Yeah, love it. Well, and speaking of north of the border, you're heading there this week.
1: I am. Wednesday, I'll be up in Woodstock, Ontario for Canada's Outdoor Farm Show. I'm going to be hanging out with our friends at Ritchie Brothers and their exhibit. Check out the farm show website, folks. It's outdoorfarmshow.com. And really, check out Ritchie Brothers' website, folks, because rbauction.com, they put all their auction prices there, so it's highly informative. You can page through those. But Just to give you an example of these folks, the next couple days, next 3 days, today they have a big sale in Saskatchewan with over 1,400 lots. Tomorrow they have a sale in Australia, also in Maryland, one in California, Wednesday and Thursday in Spain, then another one in Ontario, and another one in Texas, all the next couple days.
0: Man, holy smokes. That is a busy schedule, no doubt about it. Greg, thanks, buddy. We appreciate you. We'll talk to you next week.
1: All right, have a great week, Chip.
0: All right, that is Greg Peterson, Machinery Pete. Coming up next, we're talking crops and markets. 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
0: Joining us now, Pro Farmer economist Lane Acree. Lane, what's going on in this grain trade?
5: Yeah, we're favoring the upside in early trade, but there's a headline out that Ukraine agreed not to target Russian energy infrastructure, and that's really weighing on wheat, just that prospect of some form of peace talks. I mean, it's not directly positive grains, but it is a bit of a concession, so the wheat bears are taking it in stride. We've got December SRW futures down 7 in the order, 717.5. December HRW futures down 9, and that's continuing some of that downtrend that we saw last week. We're in pretty precarious spots basically across the grain complex, needing to hold some key support. So wheat dragging corn down is not a good thing here, but we are still 0.75 cents higher, December corn at 531. We're giving up some of those gains that we saw earlier in the session. Novi beans right now are up 7.25, 1303.75. We're about 6 cents high off that intraday high, just so with that selling across the grains. October meal up 380, 350.60, and bean oil is up about 70 points, 69.89 that October.
0: Yeah, no doubt. All right, take us over to the livestock trade, some gains in the cattle complex.
5: Yeah, we overcame that 40-day moving average in the October live cattle contract, and that was pretty key resistance on Friday. And now we're trading well above where the cash market averaged a couple weeks ago. Trade into Friday was at 218, but very light. We'll get that average out here in about an hour. But if I had to guess, I'd say we saw some strength in cash cattle late in the week last week. October feeders up 3.25 at 335, 725. The losses in the cash market are weighing on hogs here this morning. We're down 1,625, just shy of $80 in that October contract.
0: Excellent. 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That is Pro Farmer economist Lane Acree on Markets Now.
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7: 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Grain trade is mixed this morning with support from the crude oil market. The spot crude oil contract is currently about $3.50 a barrel higher, with weekend news that a pipeline was struck in Saudi Arabia, which typically is responsible for as much as 4% of the world's oil shipments. That's helping to boost the soybeans, especially after the hard sell-off they had Friday after the latest WASDE report increased bean production. The report was friendly for corn, though, bringing yield expectations down to 178.5 bushels per acre and tightening up stocks. Wheat futures here are sharply lower here as we turned the top of the hour, and cattle futures are higher to start the week after last week's stronger cash business. December corn is up 1 1/4 at 531 3/4. March up 1 1/2 at 547 1/4. November soybeans up 8 3/4 at 1305 1/4. January up 9 9 1/4 at 1321 1/4. December Chicago wheat down 8 1/4 at 717. March down 7 3/4 at 733 1/4. December KC wheat down 11 at 788 1/4. March down 9 1/2 at 802 1/2. October live cattle are up $1.57 at $221.25. December up $1.30 at $223.52. September feeders up $3.57 at $341.40. October up $3.37 at $335.87. October lean hogs down $1.40 at $80.12. December down $2.05 at $70.65. That's a look at your markets here on the Rural Radio Network.
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11: Give him to us. He did not. Because we were going to try to make our adjustments and figure out what that might mean for the October and therefore, well, and ultimately the final numbers. But we don't have that. So we're just guessing. And I'm going to say, I think very likely, given the hot and dry finish that we had to the month of August into the first 2 weeks of September, and now we're going to get some rain, like we were talking about. But, you know, I mean, that was a pretty much a month-long span there of hot and dry. Corn, beans drying down very, very quickly. So you wonder if those weights are going to suffer because of that. So I am tinkering with numbers, and I'm trying to figure out what we might see in the October report and ultimately what we might see in the final report. I'm going to go ahead and say this, Chip. Unless we do something like we did in 2010, we're probably not going to see a big revision in either direction on the October report. If we're going to get one, it'll likely be in the final in January. But, you know, there's not a ton of downside. Historically, there's not a ton of downside in these January reports. You know, corn was down 4.3 in 2024. Okay, so there's that. The big outlier is 2010. We were down 9.7 from the September to the January report. A lot of people want to make comparisons to 2010. And say, you know, maybe we're going to lose another 10 bushel an acre off this corn yield. I don't know. 2010 was a big surprise, right? I mean, we really thought we had a pretty darn good crop until we got in during harvest. This year, we kind of knew. And the USDA had already been lowering yield. I mean, we're down from the 183.5 or whatever that they had at the peak. So I don't think you're going to get that. I do think there's a good chance we see some yield numbers that are lower, maybe not on October or not significantly lower on October. But by the time we get to the final, and especially for soybeans, by the way, I do think we'll see some lower yield numbers. But are they going to be dramatically lower to the point where they really, really change the balance sheet? And I'm not sure about that. Not sure. I think there were a couple big wins for corn on that report, though, by the way.
0: Yeah, and we're going to get to it. We're going to get to it on the demand side of the balance sheet here. But I will say this about 2010. A little bit of tinfoil hat, conspiracy theory stuff here. They overestimated the 2009 crop by so terribly. They couldn't go backwards on it, so they took it out of the 2010 crop. It was such an error on the 2009 crop that they had to fix it somehow, some way. They fixed it with the 10 crop. I fully believe that. Fully.
11: Well, Chip,
0: believe that.
11: Well, Chip, then I'm going to ask you a question, buddy. How do you feel about how they did on the 2025 crop?
0: 2025 crop, they were a bit too high. It probably needs to be adjusted down a bit. I think anyway, but on this 2026, I'm not going to say the person that did this analysis for me because I haven't gotten the okay to say his name. But this is the implied ear weights, calculated ear weights on this 26 yield estimate would be they're under a year ago, but would still be the second highest on record. Now, if you take it down to, let's see, I believe he said, what was it? If you take it down to an average ear count, you're probably looking at the ear count that we got for the September. If you put an average ear weight on it, the national average yield falls to 173.3.
11: That sounds familiar.
0: Doesn't it?
11: Yeah.
0: Yeah. Dang it, we were so close. So there's a lot to go there. Okay, now let's go over to the demand side of the balance sheet before we run out of time here, buddy. Total use 16.18 billion bushels. That's down 150 million bushels from August and down 700 million bushels from the 25-26 marketing year. If this crop does continue to pull back a little bit, Ted, is there any room to offset it on the demand side?
11: Yeah, I mean, that's the big question. When you look at the drop in the demand, like you said, 150 million bushels, they cut out of demand. But that was all in the feed and residual category.
0: Yep.
11: Feed and residual is not a function of price. It's a function of production. If you look back at the USDA's balance sheet for, I mean, really all time, that feed and residual number is always between 36 and 38% of production. So when you lower production, you know that the USDA is going to lower the feed and residual category 36 to 38%. That's how that works, right? So for example, if you lower production 100 million bushel, you're going to lower feed and residual 38 million bushel. That's how that works. That's the only thing that they did on the balance sheet, on the new crop balance sheet. Yes, we had a little bit lower beginning stocks as well. So that was, you know, part of it. But they only lowered feed and residual. Export, ethanol, FSI, all stayed the same. And when you look at where corn was trading during that August report compared to where we were trading in the September report, it's almost an 80-cent gain. So for the USDA to say we have lower production, we have an 80-cent rally in prices, but we're not cutting the demand categories that are sensitive to price, speaks to what they feel is the inelasticity of corn demand that we have right now. And I think that is the biggest win that we saw on the domestic balance sheet from Friday. And it makes you wonder if we do lower the yield, the message to me was that they might have a hard time lowering some of these other demand categories.
0: Yep.
11: Personally, I think ethanol could come down a little bit, but maybe not a ton. And I'm not sure about exports because, you know, with the catastrophe that they had with the French corn crop and EU as a whole, you know, those exports are going to need to get picked up and likely from us. And then you look forward to the South American crop and, yeah, everybody's nervous about super El Nino and lack of fertilizer and what that might mean for their crop. So that demand category, if anything, might have to go higher. It might be very difficult for them to lower that even in a demand rationing type situation.
0: Yep.
11: So for me, that was a big win. The other thing is,
0: okay,
11: and to sort of support this idea, is if you look at the world balance sheet, we went from being a surplus last year, producing more than what we're using by a fair amount, to being the largest deficit we've seen in 33 years.
0: Yeah.
11: That is a big, that is a big vote of confidence on, you know, wow, big swing. Global demand is very, very strong. And, you know, now we have a shrinking balance sheet as opposed to a building balance sheet. That's another fairly bullish thing there for corn. Really quick, though, Chip, I am going to say that makes me a little bit nervous that, you know, we're expecting such a big deficit. Markets do have a tendency to find a way to ration things like that.
0: Oh, yeah, absolutely.
11: So I could look at that and say, oh, the USDA is overstating global demand. But I hope that's not the case.
0: Okay. Only got a couple of minutes left here, Ted. Talking about that relationship between changes in demand and price, USDA. Let's see. Let me.

0: that exports. That's that 25 million metric tons to China. I do firmly believe, we talked about this on Crop Tour, absolutely believe that the USDA has that 25 million metric tons factored into their balance sheet. The fact that they only increased exports by 25 million bushels on this report, to me, suggests that the string of Chinese buying isn't making them add to that number. So, I big increase in exports. If that happens, you have the rest of the world exports at 12-year lows. There's not a lot of fat to trim off that. There's really not a whole lot of rationing that can happen, I think, on the crush demand. So if you have a much smaller soybean yield, you could have a really tight balance sheet.
1: All right, Ted. We've got to talk more about that bean crop that's out there. It's pretty doggone good, but we're out of time, man. Love you. Thanks, buddy. Ted Seifert, Zahner Egghead.

0: To hear more, visit dan.democrat. That's dan.democrat. Paid for by Pete Ricketts for Senate.
1: This is Scott Saltz with Lashley Land and Recreational Brokers. 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
6: Seed IQ is the industry's first product management platform, and what it's really designed to do is help growers focus on the management of their operation and allow us to make hybrid and product recommendations, as well as full season management recommendations on that farm. So taking into consideration the way in which a farmer produces their crop, and not just trying to match hybrids to their acres that have been successful in the neighborhood for the last couple of years.
5: Yeah, I wanted to ask you about what is driving the decision from Seed IQ. Where does the data come from?
6: We have a very robust research network here at Bex, and so we have an arm of research called product characterization research. 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So those are proprietary patent-pending research that allows us to understand the way hybrids and varieties perform in different environments. 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
5: Outstanding. 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
5: Excellent. 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
3: Welcome back to AgriTalk. I'm Chip. On Friday, the Integrated Crop Management System put out a report that really caught my attention. There's some good advice in here. 50 and falling, what the Super El Nino means for anhydrous ammonia and manure timing this fall. Professor Mike Castellano at in the agronomy department at Iowa State University is also the lead of the Iowa Nitrogen Initiative, and he joins us right now. Mike, it's great to talk to you again, man. How are you?
4: Very good, Chip. Thanks for having us. Appreciate your interest.
3: You bet. Glad you're here. Okay, explain, 50 and falling. What do you mean?
4: 50 and falling, we shouldn't be applying fall fertilizers, whether they're synthetic anhydrous or manure, until the soil at 4 inches deep is 50 degrees and falling.
3: Okay. And falling, you got to take a look at that weather forecast and kind of anticipate that it's, you know, what the trend in that soil temperature is going to be. Why tie it to Super El Nino, Mike?
4: Well, yeah, we're set up this fall, Chip, for a Super El Nino. The conditions are stronger than we've ever measured out in the Pacific. Last time we had a strong El Nino, fall temperatures were significantly above average, 3 degrees above average for September through October and 10 degrees above average in December. That means it's going to take longer this year for the soil to hit 50 degrees and falling.
3: Okay. When does that normally happen? Is there kind of a target date on 50 degrees and falling?
4: Yeah, of course, it depends on where you are. For central Iowa, we're about November 10th. We expect this year it'll take anywhere from 10 to 15 days longer than typical November 10th date. I'd also add that, you know, if it's rained by you lately, and it's raining right here in central Iowa as we speak, wet soils, they take longer to cool down than dry soils. So we really could be set up for some extended warm soils this fall.
3: Well, if you don't have wet soils in the upper Midwest right now, by the end of the week, that's very likely going to change. Okay, so what happens, Mike? What happens if we put the nitrogen, whether it be a synthetic or manure on there, what are you putting at risk if they sit in temperatures above 50 degrees for too long?
4: Yeah, Chip, that's a great question, right? So anhydrous ammonia, manure, is also an ammonia-based nitrogen fertilizer. That ammonia gets transformed to nitrate by microbes living in the soil. And then, of course, we know nitrate is susceptible to rapid loss, whether it's to the water or to the air. When the soils are warm, the potential for loss to the air is particularly high because microbes can then denitrify that nitrate to nitrogen gases that go to the atmosphere.
3: Yeah. Well, and not only that, but Mike, especially with the manure that producers are putting on the field, you want to hold on to as much of that value as you possibly can, and you can lose it in a hurry, can't you?
4: Oh, you sure can, Chip. So Iowa State University research shows that if this manure is applied too early in the fall, the hauling costs can exceed the nutrient value that you're putting on in that. And so you're just losing it all. And then we also show through Iowa State University the same rate of manure, if it's applied before the soil's 50 and falling versus afterwards, you can lose as much as 40 bushels an acre of corn.
3: 40 bushel. That's 40 a big bushel. Number.
4: Yeah.
3: Okay. So I've got a lot of manure that needs to get hauled this fall. I got to get started as soon as the crop comes off, Mike. What should I do? I mean, you got to use an inhibitor, right?
4: Got to use an inhibitor. We always recommend an inhibitor with anhydrous ammonia, and there are also inhibitors available for manure. And so we recommend that folks, make an investment in that, especially with the high nitrogen prices this year. We're really set up for an ideal year for inhibitors to pay.
3: Okay. What about a cover crop? Does that do you any good?
4: Cover crop does you great, right? So some guys got to get out and apply manure early. We understand that, you know, there are logistical issues. And if you can apply that on top of a cover crop, you can protect the environment virtually, 100% equal to the proper best management practices when the soil's 15 and falling. So if you have to get it out there, make sure you got a cover crop growing on the ground.
3: Yeah. Okay. What else? I got to ask you this. How concerning are these rains that we've got coming, Mike? Because the standability of this corn crop, there's some questions out there with crown rot and some other stalk diseases. Boy, get out and prioritize your harvest right now, right?
4: Oh, yeah. I mean, that's for sure. You know, if it doesn't stay wet and it dries out too, you know, we're going to have that extended fall and the corn will dry down fast. We have a corn dry down calculator on our website, Iowa State. We encourage people to take a look and check out how things are looking.
3: Yep. That bean crop out there in central Iowa, if it's not dark green, it's turning because it's maturing for the most part. I mean, are you seeing much of a disease impact out there on that bean crop, Mike?
4: You know, in our field, Chip, we haven't. We're really looking at very good bean yields in central Iowa this year on our farms. Yeah.
3: Yeah. Yeah. It's pretty surprising to me. When we wrapped up with Crop Tour, I said September 10th, that's my date. If you can get to September 10 and still have green bean fields out there, give it a shot of moisture. And boy, the risk is that you are going to be underestimating what that bean crop can do, not overestimating it. So good stuff. Good stuff. All right, Mike. 50 and falling, what the super El Nino means for anhydrous ammonia and manure timing this fall. It is definitely worth the read, and solid tip right there, Mike. Thank you.
4: Thank you, Chip.
3: All right, that is Professor Mike Castellano. He's in the agronomy department at Iowa State University, and of course, he is the lead of the Iowa Nitrogen Initiative. Okay, I got to say it again about that bean crop. I was doing a little driving around at the end of last week down to Ames and back up to northeast Iowa, and I was impressed. I was impressed by how clean the fields are, how green many fields still are, and boy, you give them a drink of water right now, they're going to be adding that extra weight. Thanks for listening this morning. You got to come back this afternoon. Michelle Rook is going to have a conversation with Jamie Gezicki, I think it is. Sorry, I probably butchered that, from Paradigm Futures this afternoon on AgriTalk.
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10: ABC News, I'm Sherry Preston. Artificial intelligence stocks are sliding worldwide after industry leaders warned a slowdown is needed for safety. Jeetu Patel is president and chief product officer for Cisco. He says in many cases, AI agents have moved beyond that.
11: We have moved from the era where we were actually interacting with chatbots where a human would ask a question and get an answer, to now these agents that are autonomously conducting work for us. Now, the way I think about agents is they're like teenagers. They are supremely intelligent. They don't really have a fear of consequence, and they exercise poor judgment quite frequently. And so we have to make sure that we can apply some level of guardrails.
10: President Trump writes on social media today, the only guardrails AI needs is a strong and smart, high IQ president. Tech stocks lagging today amid all the news about AI. Four people in Miami hospitalized after a crane collapse. Two of those recovering were trapped and had to be freed. This is ABC News. More details about the death of Tasia Fortune, a Mississippi woman whose body was found hanging from a tree last month. The death ruled a homicide, and there's an arrest, says ABC's Andrew Dimbert.
12: The case drawing national attention in a state with a deeply troubled history of lynchings and racial violence. Police say they understand those concerns, but will not speculate about a motive without evidence.
13: This is an ongoing investigation in which we also expect to execute more arrest warrants in this case.
12: Investigators also not saying how Fortune was killed or what led to her body being found hanging from a tree behind a vacant home, saying releasing that evidence could jeopardize the investigation.
10: Wisconsin Congressman Tom Tiffany running for governor involved in a plane crash in Lake Wausau over the weekend.
14: We began to swim towards the airport to the east, and we made it, I'm guessing, about 100 feet, maybe 150 feet.
10: He and the pilot were rescued from a sandbar. They are both fine, but were hospitalized. I'm Sherry Preston, ABC News.
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9: Surge of moisture bringing a little bit of shower and thunderstorm activity to eastern Wyoming and western Nebraska overnight and early this morning. And radar is showing still a chance for a little bit of shower activity around early in the day. Then attention will focus on a cool front that's moving across Montana and the Dakotas that'll send cooler air south into the region tonight, giving us a little taste of fall for Tuesday. Temperatures go back up again by midweek. The end of the week, as we get into Thursday and Friday and Saturday in particular, an upwelling of moisture from the south and west will bring a good chance of showers and thunderstorms our way to wrap up the week.
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9: Here's your forecast from the Platte Valley Bank Weather Center. Some morning showers and isolated thunderstorms, then partly cloudy and breezy. Temperatures reaching into the 80s today. Getting a bit breezy this afternoon and evening. Cooler, drier air will come in tonight. Lows near 50, probably some 40s. North to northeast winds, rather gusty. A hint of fall tomorrow, only low 70s, sunny and breezy. Lows tomorrow night, 40s and low 50s. Warming back to the 80s Wednesday, an isolated shower or thunderstorm late, a good chance of showers and thunderstorms Thursday and Friday.
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0: 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Click weather and then weather in your neighborhood. Partly cloudy at KNEB at Scotts Bluff right now. A little bit breezy and a temperature reading here at the studio. We have a reading of 73 degrees.
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6: Thank you, Steve, and good morning. On Friday evening, just before 10 p.m., a Scotts Bluff police officer heard a collision near West 27th Street and Avenue B and observed a 13-year-old male in a motorized minibike lying in the westbound lanes. He immediately requested emergency assistance. According to a witness, the juvenile was traveling eastbound on the sidewalk when a white Dodge Durango driven by Kyra Poorbear exited the FTC parking lot without stopping, and the two collided. The juvenile reported severe leg pain and was transported to Regional West for treatment of a suspected broken leg. Poorbear was cited for failing to yield the right-of-way when exiting the driveway. The juvenile was cited for violating the city's mini-bike ordinance. Scotts Bluff Police thank the Scotts Bluff County Sheriff's Office, Scotts Bluff Fire Department, and Regional West EMS for their assistance during the investigation. As a new farm bill remains stalled in the U.S. Senate, a Nebraska farm leader warns the state is experiencing its worst agricultural downturn since the farm crisis of the 1980s. Rising production costs, weak commodity prices, and the lack of an updated federal safety net have left some multi-generational farms fighting to survive. Nebraska Farmers Union President John Hansen says the financial strain is affecting operations of every size, especially those producing corn and soybeans. Last month, the Senate committee added 35 amendments, including beef country of origin labeling, but failed 10-11 to advance the farm bill. Hansen says his union will press Nebraska's delegation in Washington this month. Congress has until September 30th to act or extend current law. A new survey shows most rural Nebraskans feel deeply connected to their communities, and it would be hard for many to leave. The 2026 Nebraska Rural Poll, conducted by Rural Prosperity Nebraska, finds most residents report a strong sense of belonging, with about two-thirds saying they have good bonds with neighbors. More respondents say their community has improved over the past year than say it's gotten worse, though looking 10 years ahead, residents are a bit more divided, with slightly more expecting decline than improvement. Poll director Mary Emery says the sense of connection is a valuable foundation for communities planning their future. Residents also report high satisfaction with local services, especially fire protection, parks, and library access, though retail shopping and entertainment remain harder to find in rural areas. The poll surveyed nearly 900 households across 86 Nebraska counties and marks its 31st year tracking rural life in Nebraska. This morning, U.S. Secretary of Homeland Security Mark Wayne Mullen is holding a roundtable in Omaha with U.S. Senator Pete Ricketts, Federal Emergency Management Agency officials, and local first responders to highlight the Department of Homeland Security and FEMA's recent disaster relief achievements in Nebraska. Then later on today, Mullen and Ricketts will be hosting the family of Sarah Ruett, the 21-year-old Bellevue University graduate who was killed by an illegal alien in 2016 in Douglas County. check out our Rural Radio Scottsbluff app presented by Regional West. You can get the latest news, weather, sports, closing, sign up for breaking news alerts, listen to all of our stations, watch KNEB.TV, and more. 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
6: Good morning, I'm Lacey Shippey for the Rural Radio Network, and it's time to take a look at our midday livestock trade with livestock market analyst Kyle Bumstead. And Kyle, opening up the trade here this morning, cattle are green right out the gate. Tell me what you're making of today's trade so far.
7: That's right, Lacey. We are green, both alive and the feeder cattle. Basically, we saw higher cash trade all Friday, and Friday after the close, things got better, and then Saturday, things got better as well, too. So we did trade higher cash last weekend, higher than folks were thinking. We did see some 224 up here in Nebraska. There might have been some 225 on certain types of cattle, but I couldn't get a good confirmation on that. But definitely higher than what we anticipated and what we saw earlier in the week. Now, today, we're seeing the board where the October's up 250 here at this 222.20 area. Now, we're seeing a little bit more roll pressure here, even though December is a lead contract. There's still some more rolling going on, getting out of those October's, moving out to the deferreds. And December's up 272 right now, around that 224.90, 225 area right now is where that's sitting. And I do think the cash cattle could be higher again this week. I think we might have to hold out a little bit, but the board has seen a decent run here. We're sitting up around 223, and that's kind of where a lot of the cash average is probably going to come out here from last week. So we're kind of sitting right on top of the cash right now. So I wouldn't be surprised if the board kind of cools down just a little bit and waits to see what cash does. On the feeder cattle side of things here, different story. Now, I know a lot of folks are talking about this big number here that feeders are probably going to print here later. It looks like the feeder cattle index is going to be up $10.49 to $341.71 with a daily average of $345.22 on 3,610 head. Now, the daily average price for Friday was $30.19 higher than the previous week. We did see Texas direct trade. That was pretty small volume at 333. Harriet put in 900 head at 367. Burwell was 359. Tama, Iowa was 351. And Crawford put in a few here at 363. So we do have a cattle on feed report here on Friday after the close.
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6: 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Grain trade is mixed this morning with support from the crude oil market, though it has eased a bit off the morning highs. Weekend news that a pipeline was struck in Saudi Arabia, which typically is responsible for as much as 4% of the world's oil shipments, has crude oil rallying here today. That is helping to bounce the soybeans, especially after the hard sell-off they had on Friday after the WASDE report increased bean production. The product markets are higher today as well. And corn futures are just slightly higher, coming under a little pressure after the wheat contracts reversed this morning. A stronger dollar, coupled with some reports that the Black Sea conflict has settled a bit for now, has pulled them back here mid-session. December corn is up a half at 5.30¾. March up a half at 5.46. November soybeans up a dime at 13.06¼. January up 10¼ at 13.22¼. December Chicago wheat down 6 at 7.19¼. March down a nickel at 7.36¼. December Casey wheat down 9 at 7.89½. March down 8 at 8.04. And October soybean meal is up 410 at 350.90. October bean oil up 60 at 69.79. October live cattle are up 252 at 222.20. December up 277 at 225. September feeders are up 502 at 342.85. October up 482 at 337.32. October lean hogs down 202 at 79.50. December down 242 at 70.27. And class 3 milk for September is down 3 pennies at 16.12 here on the Rural Radio Network.
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13: Welcome, everyone. It's the good stuff. Mike and Kim along with you here in September. I have a few things that my grandmother did on the front porch after supper in September.
14: Oh, I love it.
13: How about this one? You might remember it. Snapped the beans out there, not at the kitchen table.
14: Yeah.
13: Why did they do that on the outside rather than inside? Is there a reason for that?
14: It was cooler.
13: Okay. Here's another one. Set the card table out for anybody under 12.
14: Absolutely. Oh, my goodness.
13: Something else that grandmother did on the front porch, sat in the same chair and nobody else sat in it.
14: Ooh, yeah.
13: How about this one? Left the porch light off until somebody complained.
14: That's funny.
13: Another thing that grandmother did on the front porch, waved at every car that went by, known or not. Also, peeled peaches into a newspaper on the floor. I remember doing that. I didn't do it. I remember.
14: Yeah, grandma doing it.
13: This is another thing. Shelled butter beans until it was too dark to see them. And drank coffee at 7 p.m. at night and still slept fine.
14: Yeah, absolutely.
13: And a final thing that my grandmother did on the front porch, sent us to the end of the driveway to see whose truck that was.
14: Oh, my goodness.
13: Bring back a few memories there.
14: No kidding. Incredible.
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13: You mean there's politics in agriculture?
14: Oh, not really? A lot, I don't think. I think just a little. It hasn't really infiltrated yet.
13: What do you have for the good stuff?
14: This is a very interesting piece. I'm so tired of hearing our grandparents could buy a house on one salary, but now we can't even afford to rent on two. Yeah, because grandma wasn't blowing half her check on $12 iced coffee and avocado toast. That's why. Back then, if they wanted coffee, they made it at home. With grounds so strong, it could remove the rust. You didn't drink it. You survived it. And grandma wasn't out there brunching. You'd think she had time for brunch? No, she was at home cooking something called whatever's left in the house. And don't even bring up Uber Eats. These people today are crying about money while living in a four-bedroom house with two SUVs, six streaming services, and matching sleeve tattoos. You think Grandpa had a tattoo? Yeah, it said Korea, 1951, and it came with nightmares, not realistic shading. Oh, don't even get me started on the kids. We can't make ends meet, but Braden needs the new iPhone. No, he doesn't. You're giving an $1,100 phone to a kid who still eats glue and boogers.
13: Yuck.
14: When we were kids, the family phone hung on the wall. It had a cord long enough to jump rope with, and if you wanted privacy, you had to stand in the pantry. And somehow, we survived. And the TV? There was one. One. It was in the living room, and Dad controlled it. If he wanted to watch bowling, guess what? We all watch bowling. Now every room's got a 65-inch screen. The baby's got an iPad and you're sitting there wondering why you can't afford rent. Because you're living like rappers, that's why. Grandpa wasn't out there leasing Teslas and buying $12 smoothies called Detox Sunrise. He was driving a truck that sounded like thunder and smelled like oil and cigarettes. They lived within their means. Whatever Grandpa's paycheck bought, that's what they had. They didn't try to keep up with the Joneses. They were just trying to keep the family fed and a roof over their heads. Oh, yeah. Grandpa could buy a house on one salary, but he also didn't have 47 subscriptions and emotional support crystals. He had one support system, Grandma, who told him to suck it up and mow the yard. Now folks are broke, tired, and stressed, and it's not because of inflation. It's because y'all keep ordering tacos from DoorDash like your royalty. Wake up and smell the truth.
13: Thanks for sharing on the good stuff.
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19: Time for an update again this hour from the Sports Desk on the Rural Radio Network. I'm Chris Cottrell. The Gearing High School softball team went 3-0 on Saturday at home at Dome Rock Diamonds to win this year's Western Conference Tournament. A win over Alliance 9-3. They beat Scottsbluff 7-6 and Chadron 9-4. Gearing softball 3-0 Saturday at home to win this year's Western Conference Tournament. Let's jump now to WNCC in soccer over the weekend at the Landers Complex home action. The Cougar women a 0-0 draw against NJC on Friday and a 12-0 win over Lamar on Saturday. Bailey Hoskins a hat trick in the win. Seven different players scored goals. The Cougar women now 2-3-1 on the year. For the men's team, a 1-0 loss to NJC on Friday and then an 8-0 shutout win over Lamar. Five different players had goals in the win. They're now 4-3-1 this season. Cougar soccer, both teams on the road this upcoming weekend at Trinidad and Otero. The Cougar volleyball team went 1-3 over their weekend in Sterling, Colorado for 2 days. Friday, a 5-set loss to Iowa Western. They were swept by Colby Community College on Saturday. Another 5-set defeat, this one to Frank Phillips College, but then a 5-set win over 10th-ranked Barton Community College. The scores 26-24, 22-25, 9-25, then 25-20, and 15-13. A nice rebound in those final 2 sets to beat number 10. Kira Zalata led the Cougars in that victory with 13 kills. Sage Tash had 10. Gaia Foramelio led the team with 15 digs. They're now 7-10. Cougar volleyball opening up South Subregion action tomorrow with a match on the road at Lamar Community College. Now back to the high school ranks. There is a Gearing girls golf invite taking place today at Monument Shadows. The rare Monday high school outing that was scheduled to get underway earlier this morning at 9 o'clock. Again, that's the Gearing girls golf invite today at Monument Shadows Golf Course. High school football, Scottsbluff Gearing broadcast on air Friday. Scottsbluff a 30-7 home win over York. Gearing was shut out at home by Sydney 42-0. Tomorrow, Scottsbluff hosting Gearing in volleyball. 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
20: 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They did it! Nebraska survives! 26-24, the first deuce set of the season. And the Huskers get another sweep. Whew! Closer than L.A. traffic.
19: John Baylor, the call on the Huskers radio network Friday night. 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Still unbeaten, 7-0 the record. They'll visit nationally ranked Creighton coming up on Wednesday night. Monday night football tonight, the Broncos are at the Chiefs. We'll have that Broncos broadcast on KNEB 960 and 100.3 FM right here at 4 o'clock this afternoon. KOLT for the national broadcast starting at 5 o'clock, kickoff both stations tonight scheduled for 6:15. Husker football now 2-0, the blowout home win over Bowling Green. They'll have a third consecutive game at home to begin the season coming up Saturday against North Dakota. Wyoming got their first win beating Northern Colorado 21-13. Chadron State lost on the road at top 10 Western Colorado 30-9. That's the latest here at the Sports Desk. I'm Chris Cottrell.
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22: Surge of moisture bringing a little bit of shower and thunderstorm activity to eastern Wyoming and western Nebraska overnight and early this morning. And radar is showing still a chance for a little bit of shower activity around early in the day. Then attention will focus on a cool front that's moving across Montana and the Dakotas. That'll send cooler air south into the region tonight, giving us a little taste of fall for Tuesday. Temperatures go back up again by midweek. The end of the week, as we get into Thursday and Friday and Saturday in particular, an upwelling of moisture from the south and west will bring a good chance of showers and thunderstorms our way to wrap up the week.
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22: Here's your forecast from the Platte Valley Bank Weather Center. Some morning showers and isolated thunderstorms, then partly cloudy and breezy. Temperatures reaching into the 80s today. Getting a bit breezy this afternoon and evening. Cooler, drier air will come in tonight. Lows near 50, probably some 40s. North to northeast winds, rather gusty. A hint of fall tomorrow. Only low 70s, sunny and breezy. Lows tomorrow night, 40s and low 50s. Warming back to the 80s Wednesday, an isolated shower or thunderstorm late, a good chance of showers and thunderstorms Thursday and Friday.
26: Around the area, partly sunny conditions. Currently at the Legacy Co-op locations, it's 80 at Main Street Market and Scott's Bluff, 82 at Dalton, 78 at Main Street Market and Kimball, 75 at Bridgeport, 79 at Main Street Market at Torrington. In Sydney now, it's 73, North Platte 76, Ogallala partly sunny and 74. Barometric pressure at Scott's Bluff, 2982, with a breeze between 5 and 10 miles an hour. Winds generally light around the area. 84% humidity at Scott's Bluff. And currently at KNEB at our studio, we have a temperature reading at 76 degrees.
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26: It is time once again for an update on news headlines and a report from Dave Strang.
29: Thank you, Steve, and good morning. A new survey shows most rural Nebraskans feel deeply connected to their communities, and it would be hard for many to leave. The 2026 Nebraska Rural Poll, conducted by Rural Prosperity Nebraska, finds most residents report a strong sense of belonging, with about two-thirds saying they have good bonds with neighbors. More respondents say their community has improved over the past year than say it's gotten worse, though looking 10 years ahead, residents are a bit more divided, with slightly more expecting decline than improvement. Poll Director Mary Emery says the sense of connection is a valuable foundation for communities planning their future. Residents also report high satisfaction with local services, especially fire protection, parks, and library access, though retail shopping and entertainment remain harder to find in rural areas. The poll surveyed nearly 900 households across 86 Nebraska counties and marks its 31st year tracking rural life in Nebraska. On Friday evening, just before 10 p.m., a Scottsbluff police officer heard a collision near West 27th Street and Avenue B and observed a 13-year-old male in a motorized minibike lying in the westbound lanes. He immediately requested emergency assistance. According to a witness, the juvenile was traveling eastbound on the sidewalk when a white Dodge Durango driven by Kyra Poorbear exited the FTC parking lot without stopping, and the two collided. The juvenile reported severe leg pain and was transported to Regional West for treatment of a suspected broken leg. Poorbear was cited for failing to yield the right-of-way when exiting the driveway. The juvenile was cited for violating the city's mini-bike ordinance. Scottsbluff Police thank the Scottsbluff County Sheriff's Office, Scottsbluff Fire Department, and Regional West EMS for their assistance during the investigation. As a new farm bill remains stalled in the U.S. Senate, a Nebraska farm leader warns the state is experiencing its worst agricultural downturn since the farm crisis of the 1980s. Rising production costs, weak commodity prices, and the lack of an updated federal safety net have left some multi-generational farms fighting to survive. Nebraska Farmers Union President John Hansen says the financial strain is affecting operations of every size, especially those producing corn and soybeans. Last month, the Senate committee added 35 amendments, including beef country of origin labeling, but failed 10-11 to advance the farm bill. Hansen says his union will press Nebraska's delegation in Washington this month. Congress has until September 30th to act or extend current law. This morning, U.S. Secretary of Homeland Security Mark Wayne Mullen is holding a roundtable in Omaha with U.S. Senator Pete Ricketts, Federal Emergency Management Agency officials, and local first responders to highlight the Department of Homeland Security and FEMA's recent disaster relief achievements in Nebraska. Then later on today, Mullen and Ricketts will be hosting the family of Sarah Ruett, the 21-year-old Bellevue University graduate who was killed by an illegal alien in 2016 in Douglas County. Check out our Rural Radio Scottsbluff app presented by Regional West. 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

0: That's all coming up. Then Bill's going to be here with your message of the day. But first, Roy Cooper was the governor of North Carolina. He's now running for Senate in North Carolina. When he was governor, he released 3,500 prisoners because of COVID. He didn't want them to get COVID. Many of them went on to commit horrific crimes. Republicans are saying one of the criminals released was DeCarlos Brown, who went on to slit the throat of Irina Zaritska on the Charlotte train. He also commuted the sentences of 15 people on death row. Cooper was asked about this. He said many people are upset that more prisoners weren't released. Again, Roy Cooper running for Senate in North Carolina. His Republican challenger is the former head of the RNC, Michael Whatley. Speaking of campaigns, Congressman Tom Tiffany is running for governor of Wisconsin right now. He was on a four-seater airplane from a La Crosse County Lincoln Day dinner. The plane he was in lost power as it was approaching the airport. This was a little before 9 o'clock. It landed in a lake. He and the pilot swam to safety. Tom Tiffany, 68. The pilot was 73. He wrote on Twitter, "God was watching over us tonight, and I'm incredibly grateful to be here in the hospital with my wife by my side. An experience like this reminds you just how precious life is." Turning Point USA announced that a statue depicting their founder, Charlie Kirk, outside of their headquarters in Phoenix, Arizona, was vandalized. There's a sign next to the statue as well. The sign was spray painted with red spray paint, an X over Charlie's face, the word Jesus crossed out. Turning Point said, "This morning we woke up to radical criminals vandalizing our headquarters, crossing over Charlie's face, scratching out Jesus, and spraying red paint on his neck." This was just after the one-year anniversary of the assassination of Charlie Kirk. The Metropolitan Nashville Airport Authority Board and Commissioners voted to rename the Nashville International Airport after Dolly Parton. The vote was unanimous, 6-0. The final name of the airport has not been released. I think Dolly Parton International Airport seems like the only answer. It'll take about a year to finalize, get all the signage up. One airport administrator called it a no-brainer. I'm Mike Slater from the podcast Politics by Faith. 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The great Bill O'Reilly has your message of the day. Next.
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1: Time now for the O'Reilly Update message of the day. On this Monday, I'm thinking about the trade war with Canada. A very frustrating situation. I believe it's going to get solved. But with two nations that were historically friendly calling each other names, this is not good. Now, in the last few years, the USA has

0: more money into Ottawa than the Canadians have pumped into the D.C. Treasury, around 75 to 100 million a year. Now, some of that money is oil trade, which is so complicated, I can't explain it here. You need a PhD in petrochemicals to figure out why the United States is buying so much oil from Canada and who it benefits. But President Trump feels we're getting hosed here. The Canadians are not being fair in the trade agreements, and thus we get into Lake Ontario being called Lake America, and Canada the 51st state, on and on. I think we should just stick with the numbers, all right? We don't need the hyperbole. But the left in America is actually rooting for Canada in the tariff war. They want the folks in the USA to suffer economically because it hurts President Trump. The truth is the Canadians have been soaking us for decades, but we can work it out. I'm Bill O'Reilly. I approve the message by writing it. You can reach me, Bill at BillO'Reilly.com, Bill at BillO'Reilly.com, name and town if you wish to opine. Now let's go to the mail. Perry, hey Bill, once the left demonstrates its inability to even see what fairness is, let alone use it, people will begin to understand how screwed up that party is. There's no fairness in either party. It's the truth. Norman, if Trump made a big mistake waging war in Iran, then I'd like to know what the solution is. The previous four administrations didn't solve the problem. So they weren't that interested in solving it. And it's a mess. Middle East a mess. You can't go in there. Gene Starr, Chesterton, Indiana. Regarding your message about transparency and publishing the number and eventual fate of all detained migrants, I personally don't care if they've been assigned an order of deportation by a judge. They've got to go. Well, Gene, you're violating due process. Once you step on U.S. soil, you are under due process. You have to get a hearing. And you have to go through it. And that's it. So it doesn't really matter. You might not care, but that's not the system. Kathy, I agree. Trump needs to be transparent with exactly what ICE is doing and why. Media will spin it their way, but at least most of us will hear the truth. All right. We're working with Homeland Security right now on something fairly important. We'll see how they respond. Richard Johnson, Yorktown Heights, New York. What's the online news program you use and think is fair? Smart News. And I'm not thinking it's fair. They just run a lot of articles from both the left and the right. Smart News. 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
0: Now the O'Reilly update brings you something you might not know. 190 years ago today, a former vice president died at his home in New York. His death ended one of the most controversial careers in American history. Here is the story of Aaron Burr. Born in the British province of New Jersey, young Burr served under the traitor Benedict Arnold during the Revolutionary War. You'll remember Arnold fought against the English in the beginning. Burr entered politics and was first elected as a U.S. Senator, then VP to Thomas Jefferson. In the summer of 1807, Burr allegedly committed a so-called wicked conspiracy against the growing United States. According to his accusers, Aaron Burr was recruiting an army to steal territory out of the West. His goal, the creation of a new country in the middle of North America, appointing himself as emperor. Burr was reportedly working with the British Crown. The English foreign minister said, quote, effect a separation of the western part of the United States from that which lies between the Atlantic and the mountains. The feds discovered the plot. President Thomas Jefferson pushed the accusation. He demanded Burr be charged with treason. The trial was presided over by Chief Justice John Marshall, Thomas Jefferson's cousin. Burr's attorney claimed the whole case was a forgery, and the court agreed. Burr was acquitted, but despite his legal victory, Aaron was labeled a villain and had to flee to Europe. And here's something else you might not know. Aaron Burr's bad reputation began 3 years earlier, before his alleged plot to crown himself King of the West. Burr became infamous for his duel against Alexander Hamilton. On a field across the river from Manhattan, Aaron Burr fatally shot Hamilton in the stomach for campaigning against his bid to be governor of New York. Burr ultimately returned to the USA from Europe, living in Staten Island. There he suffered a stroke and died on September 14, 1836, at the age of 80. Back in a moment. When you need medications, you don't have any time to fool around. 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Thank you for listening to the O'Reilly Update. I am Bill O'Reilly. 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
7: ABC News, I'm Chuck Sievertson. A big public debate goes on today among government leaders and business bigwigs about slowing down artificial intelligence. Anthropic and OpenAI say they will put in place third-party monitors to evaluate the safety of their platforms. Anthropic also calling for legislation forcing transparency. There's an apparent difference between Vice President Vance and President Trump on handling AI. Vance this morning urging smart and thoughtful regulation.
8: I don't think Americans should be scared of anything. I think that we have to be mindful that there are risks, there are downsides to anything, and that's certainly true of AI.
7: President Trump today saying he is the best guardrail on his social media platform, writing the only AI barriers should come from a strong and smart president. Oil prices are spiking, not just over reduced traffic in the Strait of Hormuz, but the closing of Saudi Arabia's east-west pipeline. Bob Mackey, famed fashion and costume designer, dead at 87. This is ABC News. Investigators say the case of the death of actress Hayden Panettiere is still very active. ABC's Alex Stone.
9: According to sources, since her death, the investigation has been focused in on what drugs may have played a role in her passing and where they came from. The day before Panettiere died, she flew to South Carolina from L.A. She was unresponsive when paramedics arrived at her boyfriend's apartment. Sources are telling us the investigation could be similar to those of rapper Mac Miller and Friend star Matthew Perry.
7: In the cases of Miller and Perry, the DEA and police went after street-level drug dealers who provided fatal doses. Pope Leo's 71 today, and to celebrate, the pontiff repealed salary cuts put in place by Pope Francis in March 2021 that reduced the salaries of Holy See personnel in response to the COVID pandemic. The salary cuts included a 10% cut on pay for cardinals and smaller cuts for some office workers and lower-ranking priests and nuns. Chuck Sievertson, ABC News.
10: Man, I love this place. I've been surfing here since I was a kid. Now, seeing my grandson out on the water, it means everything to me. Watching him and taking in the blue waves, the sea breeze, the blurry horizon.
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15: Hello, folks, and a very good Monday to everyone. We're going to be looking at some warm, comfortable temperatures here today. Readings near to a little bit above average. We'll be looking at some strong and gusty winds. We'll be looking at strong and gusty winds, especially Laramie Range on westward. But we'll be looking at some winds here even across all the plains locations of 25 to 40 miles an hour, 50-plus gusts in the Laramie Range on westward. Temperatures over the next several days bouncing all over the place, as well as we'll be looking at some additional weak frontal systems moving across the Rockies and High Plains. This will also bring some additional periods and ever-changing wind direction here to the region. Showers and thunderstorms pretty limited over the next few to several days, but we cannot rule out a touch of spotty shower or thunderstorm activity today into tomorrow. Maybe a little better chance of some periods of showers on Thursday. I'll have more in just a moment.
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15: Your day weather forecast includes a red flag warning until 8 p.m. We'll be looking at some breezy to strong west to southwest winds this afternoon, 15 to 30. Might even have a few gusts to 40. Highs today, low to mid 80s. Couple of showers or thunderstorms, not out of the question. Cool tonight behind a passing frontal system. Enjoy lows near 50. Milder Tuesday, southeast wind in the afternoon, 15 to 35. Highs low to mid 70s, lows near 50. I'm day weather meteorologist Mark Huer.
17: 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It's 77 at Main Street Market at Kimball, 80 at Main Street Market Scotts Bluff, 81 at Main Street Market Torrington, 76 at Bridgeport, and 83 at Dalton. Temperatures elsewhere at this hour in Sydney, it's 83. North Platte, 84. Lexington, 82. It's sunny at McCook, 86. Partly sunny at Ogallala, 76 degrees. Valentine, 67. Broken Bow, it's 72. Partly sunny. Grand Island, 76. And Kearney, sunny and 82. Lincoln, Omaha, both report sunshine. 75 at Lincoln, 70 at Omaha. Barometric pressure at Scotts Bluff, 2984, with winds that have picked up a little bit now here, gusting to near 25 miles an hour at Scotts Bluff, also at Kimball and Sydney. Humidity at Scotts Bluff now at 32%, 80 at the airport, and at KNEB right now, we have a temperature reading also at 80 degrees.
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19: Thank you, Steve, and good morning. On Friday evening, just before 10 p.m., a Scottsbluff police officer heard a collision near West 27th Street and Avenue B and observed a 13-year-old male in a motorized minibike lying in the westbound lanes. Immediately requested emergency assistance. According to a witness, the juvenile was traveling eastbound on the sidewalk when a white Dodge Durango driven by Kyra Poor Bear exited the FTC parking lot without stopping, and the two collided. The juvenile reported severe leg pain and was transported to Regional West for treatment of a suspected broken leg. Poor Bear was cited for failing to yield the right-of-way when exiting the driveway. The juvenile was cited for violating the city's mini-bike ordinance. Scottsbluff Police thank the Scottsbluff County Sheriff's Office, Scottsbluff Fire Department, and Regional West EMS for their assistance during the investigation. As a new farm bill remains stalled in the U.S. Senate, a Nebraska farm leader warns the state is experiencing its worst agricultural downturn since the farm crisis of the 1980s. Rising production costs, weak commodity prices, and the lack of an updated federal safety net have left some multi-generational farms fighting to survive. Nebraska Farmers Union President John Hansen says the financial strain is affecting operations of every size, especially those producing corn and soybeans. Last month, the Senate committee added 35 amendments, including beef country of origin labeling, but failed 10-11 to advance the farm bill. Hansen says his union will press Nebraska's delegation in Washington this month. Congress has until September 30th to act or extend current law. A new survey shows most rural Nebraskans feel deeply connected to their communities, and it would be hard for many to leave. The 2026 Nebraska Rural Poll, conducted by Rural Prosperity Nebraska, finds most residents report a strong sense of belonging, with about two-thirds saying they have good bonds with neighbors. More respondents say their community has improved over the past year than say it's gotten worse, though looking 10 years ahead, residents are a bit more divided, with slightly more expecting decline than improvement. Poll director Mary Emery says the sense of connection is a valuable foundation for communities planning their future. Residents also report high satisfaction with local services, especially fire protection, parks, and library access, though retail shopping and entertainment remain harder to find in rural areas. The poll surveyed nearly 900 households across 86 Nebraska counties and marks its 31st year tracking rural life in Nebraska. This morning, U.S. Secretary of Homeland Security Mark Wayne Mullen is holding a roundtable in Omaha with U.S. Senator Pete Ricketts, Federal Emergency Management Agency officials, and local first responders to highlight the Department of Homeland Security and FEMA's recent disaster relief achievements in Nebraska. Then later on today, Mullen and Ricketts will be hosting the family of Sarah Ruett, the 21-year-old Bellevue University graduate who was killed by an illegal alien in 2016 in Douglas County. Check out our Rural Radio Scottsbluff app presented by Regional West. 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
23: 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Grain trade is quietly mixed today. The soybeans and the product markets are stronger, bouncing slightly from their hard sell-off on Friday. Higher crude oil is helping to give some support, with energy infrastructure the target of some weekend drone attacks in the Middle East. Corn futures are just slightly higher, while wheat futures are lower under pressure from a higher dollar and the outside markets. And the cattle futures continue to trade higher today, using the higher cash business from last week in both the fats and feeders markets to start the week. December corn is up 1.5 at 531 3/4. March up 1.5 at 547. November soybeans up 7 1/4 at 1303 3/4. January up 7 3/4 at 1319 3/4. December Chicago wheat is down 3 3/4 at 721 1/2. March down 2 1/4 at 739. December KC wheat down 5 3/4 at 792 3/4. March down a nickel at 807. October soybean meal is up 370 at 350.50. October bean oil up 45 at 69.64. October live cattle up 255 at 222.22. December up 290 at 225.12. September feeders are up 557 at 343.40. October up 507 at 337.57. October lean hogs down 220 at 79.32. December down 245 at 70.25. And Class 3 milk for October, down 17 cents at $15.97. 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
25: 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That return adds up. It adds up to Nebraska 4-H, the Husker program that impacts 1 in 3 kids. It adds up to nearly 1 in 4 new teachers being a Husker grad. And it adds up to community partnerships in all 93 counties. We're not just in the state, we're for the state. 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
26: With Hot Midday Ag News, I'm Steve White. Husker Harvest Days gets underway tomorrow in Grand Island, with thousands expected to see farm equipment working in the field. The show's corn is already being harvested at around 18 to 19% moisture as crews prepare for 3 days of demonstrations. Site operations manager Jason Libby says they've added several new features.
0: Yeah, so we have an outdoor zone this year and the Whipples Beer Garden, and we have an ag tech pavilion for new technology and ag startup. We have skid steer experience that's brand new. And naturally, we still have all of our demos, corn, tillage, manure handling, hay, grain handling, all that good stuff.
26: In addition, there's a new stockmanship event for cattlemen. Husker Harvest Days runs Tuesday through Thursday, 9 to 4 each day near Grand Island. A deadline approaches for a soil health grant program. Alex Makovica has more.
3: Nebraska farmers, students, and ag organizations have until October 1st to apply for grants through the Dan Gillespie Soil Health Fund. The fund awards up to $2,500 for projects that promote soil health and regenerative agriculture, with matching dollars to double that amount for qualifying youth-led projects. Advisory Committee Chair Randy Pryor says even modest funding can make a difference.
4: Out of the box, sometimes a little bit of money helps with out-of-the-box ideas.
3: The fund has already supported everything from on-farm research to FFA-led conservation projects. Pryor says now they need more applicants.
4: Whether it's an FFA organization, 4-H, and farmers can apply.
3: Since its creation, the fund has awarded nearly $20,000 to 15 projects. And again, those applications for the next round of grants are due October 1st. The direct link is posted to ruralradionetwork.com.
26: Thanks for that, Alex. USDA has confirmed the first New World screwworm case in a U.S. horse, this time in a working ranch horse in Texas near the Mexican border. It comes just days after Ag Secretary Brooke Rollins announced there was only one active case in livestock and no cases in wildlife, to the surprise of experts who said other cases were likely. The horse had a wound on its hind leg and has prompted more restrictions on livestock movement in that area. USDA continues trapping, surveillance, and sterile fly releases in an effort to stop the spread. Canada's trade dispute with the U.S. is reshaping grocery stores and could cost American farmers and food exporters. Treasury Secretary Scott Bessent rejects Canada's description of it as a trade war.
5: We're not at war with Canada. How are we going to be at war with Canada? What are they going to take their two submarines and sic them on us?
26: But Reuters reports Canadian consumers are avoiding U.S. products, pushing grocers toward suppliers in Spain, Brazil, and Honduras. The U.S. share of Canadian vegetable imports has fallen from 69% in 2023 to 62%. Former Canadian Ambassador Kirsten Hillman says any deal must work for Canada.
7: Well, the Prime Minister said that what was on the table was uneconomic. The U.S. came back and said, but we were putting the very best deal on the table, the best deal that we've given anyone. That's not the metric. The metric that we have to judge this by is not whether it's better than anyone else's, it's whether it works for Canada.
26: The U.S. trade rep says Canada is Nebraska's number two trade partner after Mexico. And that is a midday check of ag news. This is the Rural Radio Network.

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3: Too early for Christmas? That's not the case for Christmas tree growers. Although real Christmas trees adorn our homes, offices, and other locales during the brief holiday season, what Christmas tree farmers like Western Washington State's John Tillman perform is year-round work to make that merchandise available to consumers. Well, okay, maybe not all year long.
4: After harvest, typically we'll take a month off, roughly, because we have just worked 30 to 45 straight days.
3: Getting orders for Christmas trees grown on his farm and other properties in the Evergreen State, shipped local, national, even around the world during the holiday season. So about this time of year for John and his crew.
4: September, October, we're doing all our tagging for inventory. That gives us what numbers we have of what species, of what sizes for sale.
3: Also being performed at Tillman's Christmas Tree Farm, a task that started earlier this summer.
4: We start a culturing season, starts in early July, and that will go through typically about the end of September, where we're going out straightening leaders, trimming sides of the trees, hopefully making sure that we have something that looks good for tagging.
3: A lot of work, you say? All that to make a real Christmas tree, one perhaps really yours during the holiday season, as beautiful and enjoyable as possible? Remember the part John Tillman said about taking a month off just before Christmas and into mid-January? That, in reality, is his only break in the calendar. So well before September.
4: Somewhere around mid-January, we start prepping our fields, which is removing stumps, doing some soil amenities with lime, things like that, getting our seedlings. And so up through the end of March, we're planting trees and base pruning trees, putting the handles on the bottom so that the trunk goes in the stand nice and cleanly. Then through April, through May, we're checking for funguses and insects, things like that, making sure that we're trying to keep the trees healthy.
3: Leading up to the late summer culturing period. And let's not forget harvest. That starts in early November, a process the same as it was when Tillman started 30 years ago.
4: We harvest the tree, we carry it out by hand so it's not ever hitting the dirt. We put it through the baler, tag it accurately, get it to the loading areas, and hopefully doing that within 2 or 3 days of the ship dates.
3: For John Tillman and other Christmas tree growers across the country, their passion is both producing for and educating the public about their product and their industry, designed to harvest a deeper appreciation by those who bring home a grown tree to decorate their home for the holidays. I'm Rod Bain reporting for the U.S. Department of Agriculture in Washington, D.C.
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5: Time for an update again this hour from the Sports Desk on the Rural Radio Network. I'm Chris Cottrell. The Gehring High School softball team went 3-0 on Saturday at home at Dome Rock Diamonds to win this year's Western Conference Tournament. A win over Alliance 9-3. They beat Scotts Bluff 7-6 and Chadron 9-4. Gehring softball 3-0 Saturday at home to win this year's Western Conference Tournament. Let's jump now to WNCC in soccer over the weekend at the Landers Complex home action. The Cougar women a 0-0 draw against NJC on Friday and a 12-0 win over Lamar on Saturday. Bailey Hoskins a hat trick in the win. Seven different players scored goals. The Cougar women now 2-3-1 on the year. For the men's team, a 1-0 loss to NJC on Friday and then an 8-0 shutout win over Lamar. Five different players had goals in the win. They're now 4-3-1 this season. Cougar soccer, both teams on the road this upcoming weekend at Trinidad and Otero. The Cougar volleyball team went 1-3 over their weekend in Sterling, Colorado for 2 days. Friday, a 5-set loss to Iowa Western. They were swept by Colby Community College on Saturday, another 5-set defeat, this one to Frank Phillips College, but then a 5-set win over 10th-ranked Barton Community College. The scores 26-24, 22-25, 9-25, then 25-20, and 15-13. A nice rebound in those final 2 sets to beat number 10. Kira Zalata led the Cougars in that victory with 13 kills. Sage Tash had 10. Gaia Foramelio led the team with 15 digs. They're now 7-10. Cougar volleyball opening up South Subregion action tomorrow with a match on the road at Lamar Community College. Now back to the high school ranks. There is a Gearing Girls golf invite taking place today at Monument Shadows, the rare Monday high school outing. That was scheduled to get underway earlier this morning at 9 o'clock. Again, that's the Gearing Girls golf invite today at Monument Shadows Golf Course. High school football, Scottsbluff Gearing broadcasts on air Friday. Scottsbluff a 30-7 home win over York. Gearing was shut out at home by Sydney 42-0. Tomorrow, Scottsbluff hosting Gearing in volleyball will have the broadcast on 107.3 The Trail starting at around 5:45. Let's check now on Husker volleyball. Top-ranked Nebraska home for 3 wins over the weekend, including a top 20 showdown with Baylor on Friday night.
6: Served by Bergen for the match, and it's an ace! They did it! Nebraska survives! 26-24, the first deuce set of the season. And the Huskers get another sweep. Whoo! Closer than L.A. traffic.
5: John Baylor, the call on the Huskers radio network Friday night. 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Still unbeaten, 7-0 the record. They'll visit nationally ranked Creighton coming up on Wednesday night. Monday night football tonight, the Broncos are at the Chiefs. 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Husker football now 2-0, the blowout home win over Bowling Green. They'll have a third consecutive game at home to begin the season coming up Saturday against North Dakota. Wyoming got their first win beating Northern Colorado 21-13. Chadron State lost on the road at top 10 Western Colorado 30-9. That's the latest here at the Sports Desk. I'm Chris Cottrell.
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11: Hello, folks, and a very good Monday to everyone. We're going to be looking at some warm, comfortable temperatures here today. Readings near to a little bit above average. We'll be looking at some strong and gusty winds. We'll be looking at strong and gusty winds, especially Laramie Range on westward. But we'll be looking at some winds here even across all the plains locations of 25 to 40 miles an hour, 50-plus gusts in the Laramie Range on westward. Temperatures over the next several days bouncing all over the place, as well as we'll be looking at some additional weak frontal systems moving across the Rockies and High Plains. This will also bring some additional periods and ever-changing wind direction here to the region. Showers and thunderstorms pretty limited over the next few to several days, but we cannot rule out a touch of spotty shower or thunderstorm activity today into tomorrow. Maybe a little better chance of some periods of showers on Thursday. I'll have more in just a moment.
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11: Your day weather forecast includes a red flag warning until 8 p.m. We'll be looking at some breezy to strong west to southwest winds this afternoon, 15 to 30. Might even have a few gusts to 40. Highs today, low to mid 80s. Couple of showers or thunderstorms, not out of the question. Cool tonight behind a passing frontal system. Enjoy lows near 50. Milder Tuesday, southeast wind in the afternoon, 15 to 35. Highs low to mid 70s, lows near 50. I'm Day Weather Meteorologist Mark Huer.
14: 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It's 82 at Main Street Market at Torrington, also at Dalton. 80 at Main Street Market Scotts Bluff, and 77 at Main Street Market Kimball, 77 also at Bridgeport. 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Click weather and then weather in your neighborhood. Sky partly sunny. Winds have increased across the area. It can be windy across the region today, and those winds have picked up across most areas. Currently at KNEB at the studio here at Scotts Bluff, we have 81 degrees. We'll have an update on news headlines on the way here in a moment.
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20: Thank you, Steve, and good morning. A new survey shows most rural Nebraskans feel deeply connected to their communities, and it would be hard for many to leave. the 2026 Nebraska Rural Poll, conducted by Rural Prosperity Nebraska, finds most residents report a strong sense of belonging, with about two-thirds saying they have good bonds with neighbors. More respondents say their community has improved over the past year than say it's gotten worse, though looking 10 years ahead, residents are a bit more divided, with slightly more expecting decline than improvement. Poll director Mary Emery says the sense of connection is a valuable foundation for communities planning their future. Residents also report high satisfaction with local services, especially fire protection, parks, and library access, though retail shopping and entertainment remain harder to find in rural areas. The poll surveyed nearly 900 households across 86 Nebraska counties and marks its 31st year tracking rural life in Nebraska. On Friday evening, just before 10 p.m., a Scottsbluff police officer heard a collision near West 27th Street and Avenue B and observed a 13-year-old male in a motorized minibike lying in the westbound lanes. He immediately requested emergency assistance. According to a witness, the juvenile was traveling eastbound on the sidewalk when a white Dodge Durango driven by Kyra Poorbear exited the FTC parking lot without stopping, and the two collided. The juvenile reported severe leg pain and was transported to Regional West for treatment of a suspected broken leg. Poorbear was cited for failing to yield the right-of-way when exiting the driveway. The juvenile was cited for violating the city's mini-bike ordinance. Scottsbluff Police thank the Scottsbluff County Sheriff's Office, Scottsbluff Fire Department, and Regional West EMS for their assistance during the investigation. As a new farm bill remains stalled in the U.S. Senate, a Nebraska farm leader warns the state is experiencing its worst agricultural downturn since the farm crisis of the 1980s. Rising production costs, weak commodity prices, and the lack of an updated federal safety net have left some multi-generational farms fighting to survive. Nebraska Farmers Union President John Hansen says the financial strain is affecting operations of every size, especially those producing corn and soybeans. Last month, a Senate committee added 35 amendments, including beef country of origin labeling, but failed 10-11 to advance the farm bill. Hansen says his union will press Nebraska's delegation in Washington this month. Congress has until September 30th to act or extend current law. This morning, U.S. Secretary of Homeland Security Mark Wayne Mullen is holding a roundtable in Omaha with U.S. Senator Pete Ricketts, Federal Emergency Management Agency officials, and local first responders to highlight the Department of Homeland Security and FEMA's recent disaster relief achievements in Nebraska. Then later on today, Mullen and Ricketts will be hosting the family of Sarah Ruitt, the 21-year-old Bellevue University graduate who was killed by an illegal alien in 2016 in Douglas County. Check out our Rural Radio Scottsbluff app presented by Regional West. 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

0: To hear more, visit dan.democrat. 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
4: 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December corn up 1.5 at 531 3/4. March up 1.5 at 547. November soybeans up 5 3/4 at 1302. January up 6 at 1318. December Chicago wheat down 5 1/4 at 720. March down 4 1/4 at 737. December Casey wheat down 7 3/4 at 790 3/4. March down 7 1/4 at 804 3/4. October live cattle up 255 at 222.22. December up 275 at 224.97. September feeders up 567 at 343.50. October up 502 at 337.52. October lean hogs down 215 at 79.37. December down 230 at 70.40. And class 3 milk for September down 3 pennies at 16.12 here on the Rural Radio Network.
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6: 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It adds up to Nebraska 4-H, the Husker program that impacts one in three kids. It adds up to

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2: This year has been the largest wildfire season on record in Nebraska, with nearly 1 million acres burned and countless lives forever changed. 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And the truth is, over 90% of Nebraska wildfires are human-caused. 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
0: On the Rural Radio Network, I'm Alex Makavica. We're joined by Nebraska Extension's Eric Hunt to get a preview of what's to come. And boy, Eric, it sounds like at least some portions of the state in for a little bit of moisture this week. What can you share with us so far?
12: Yeah, a little bit is probably an understatement. We're looking at potential for another 3 to 5 inches of moisture through the next several days across, especially southeastern Nebraska. Maybe portions of south central and east central Nebraska as well. Regardless, though, our prime corn and soybean acres in the state are likely going to get quite a bit of moisture in the next 4 or 5 days. I think we get a little break as we get into next week, but really the next 10 to 14 days look pretty wet around here. And it wouldn't surprise me if some places in southeastern Nebraska, especially getting to Iowa, did pick up 7 to 8 inches of rain. It would be nice to get some soil moisture recharge, but we could definitely use that. But we don't necessarily need that much rain this quickly.
0: So talk a little bit about the soil recharge, hopefully, that we will see. I mean, we're in quite a deficit, but hopefully maybe we can make some of that up. Where do we sit right now?
12: Yeah, I do think we'll make some of that up. But things have gotten somewhat better across the western half of the state in the last 6 weeks. I mean, there's still, big deficiencies of moisture in a lot of the panhandle portions of southwestern and north central Nebraska. But some places in northern Sandhills actually have had a very good summer of moisture. It's a little bit more isolated, but there's places between Valentine and Keepaw County that have probably actually had a not near record wet, but very close to being like the 80th percentile for moisture this summer. So that was good. We've seen pockets of the panhandle have had a lot of moisture in the last month, but that's generally come too hard and too fast. I do think

0: the western side of state is going to have a chance to pick up some beneficial moisture here the next week to 10 days. I don't think we're looking at anything close to what we're going to get in the eastern side of the state, but I do think there's a chance that a half inch of rain could fall across most of western Nebraska the next week or so, which I think would certainly benefit the soil profile. The nice thing is we're getting, you know, this later in the year, we are starting to see things cool off a little bit, especially from a climatological standpoint. We're losing daylight, so it gets a little bit easier to get moisture in the ground and keep it there for a little bit longer. In the summer, if you do get an inch of rain, it tends to get used up pretty quickly, especially as you go further west of the state. You know, over on this side, I think we saw things dry out quite a bit there in the last part of August, first September with the heat. But we've had some decent moisture of late. I know right here on East Campus, we've had over an inch and a half of rain just in the last 5 days. So I think we've seen things pick back up, and I think we'll have a pretty full profile of moisture in southeast Nebraska by the time we get to this time next week. And then, you know, if we start getting additional rain, then you start worrying about flash flooding, which I do think is going to be a potential issue during thunderstorms this week, starting later this afternoon, this evening across south central and eastern Nebraska with the cold front coming through. I think we're probably going to see storm prediction does have a slight risk out for severe weather. So I think there's going to be chances for severe storms later this afternoon, early this evening, and certainly potential for some pretty heavy rainfall amounts. I'm not saying everybody's going to have a huge dump of rain, but it certainly will be possible for some places to pick up a couple inches just this evening alone. If you happen to get over thunderstorms for a while. Temperatures the next several days, probably staying a little on the cool side for high temperatures for a couple more days. The overnight temperatures are not going to drop off a whole lot, so we're going to be a little cool in the afternoons, but relatively warm at night. And then by the end of the week, I think we're going to see the best chance of moisture shift a little bit toward the west and northern sides of the states. That should maybe give some break to south central and eastern Nebraska, and things should warm back up again. Some indications are that we may see temperatures creeping back toward that 90-degree mark by the time we get toward the end of the week. Certainly, I think we're going to get back decently in the 80s, which is not certainly that unusual for getting deeper into September, but those averages are starting to go down pretty quickly. So highs in the mid-80s are certainly starting to become somewhat above average.
1: Eric, we've talked a few times. You have indicated that pretty good signals for a wet harvest. Is that still, do you think, going to come to fruition?
0: Well, I think we are looking quite wet here for the next couple of weeks. If we think about what we've had here a lot in the last several months, we've had the faucets been on, and when it's been on, it's been very on in some cases, but when it's been off, we've really had some stretches where we haven't had a lot of moisture. Right now, the prognosis for October is wetter than average is favored across the western portion of Nebraska, not showing as much signal on the eastern side of the state, and temperatures coming in right around average. So I think historical precedent actually suggests that we often are, if we're going to be exceptionally wet during a period, it tends to be a little bit deeper into the fall. So I think there's a possibility we may thread the needle with October not being super wet. I would imagine there's going to be possibilities of us being wetter than we've been in recent years in October, which isn't saying much, because any rainfall will be more than we had in some years in October lately. But I don't know that I'm necessarily seeing signals that October was just going to be a continuation of the wet weather we're seeing here in this part of September. So I think things will back off a little bit as we head toward the end of the month. But again, we'll have to see, right? You know, again, the models have been reasonable about some things, but they've also been pretty wrong on some things here in the last several months as well.
1: Sure. We will see what comes. That's Nebraska Extension's Eric Hunt joining us. Eric, as always, thanks for your time.
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8: Good day, everyone. This is Scott Rhodes with the USDA Market News Service in St. Joseph, Missouri, with a noon livestock and grain market report for Monday, September the 14th. On Thursday, negotiated cash trade was mostly inactive on light demand in Nebraska. The last established market test in Nebraska was last week, with live purchases from 218 to 223 and dressed at mostly 345. Negotiated cash trade was mostly inactive on light to moderate demand for the Western Corn Belt, with the last established market test in the Western Corn Belt at last week, with live purchases from 218 to 220 and dressed at mostly 345, with a few up to 350. Looking at formula purchases, the head count for Friday was 36,900, with an average carcass weight of 952 and a weighted average net price of $353.25. Let's head on over and take a look at our boxed beef cutouts. The choice cutout is at $378.65, up $271 for the day. The select, $354.21, that is up $108 for the day. This puts the choice select spread at $24.44. There has been 48 loads traded for the day so far, with 25 choice, 3 select, and 21 loads of trimmings and grindings. Looking at the cutter cow cutout, the current value is at $339.85, that is down 14 cents. For boneless processing beef, there has been 41 loads traded nationally. With the National Daily Pork Report, the morning movement totaled 143 loads. The carcass price is at $90.05, and that is up 25 cents. For National Daily Direct Hog Report, there were 405 negotiated sales. The base price ranged from 74 to 86, with a weighted average hog carcass at 83.83 and a 5-day rolling average at 87.21. Let's head on over and take a look at our futures from the Chicago Mercantile Exchange. Live cattle for October, up 160 at 221.27. December, up 165 at 223.87. February, up 110 at 225.10. Feeder cattle for September, up 4 and 5 at 341.87. October, up 355 at 336.05. November, up 392 at 332.10. Lean hogs for October, down 185 at 79.67. December, down 25.52 at 70.17. February, down 222 at 72.97. Let's head over to our grains. September, down a quarter at 510. December, up 1¾ at 532. March, up 1½ at 547. Soybeans for September, 1285¼, 5. November, 1307¾, up 11¼. January, 1323½, up 11½. Hard red winter wheat for September, down 20¼ at 784. December, down 9 at 789.5. March, down 8 at 804. This has been a look at the Midday Market Report for the USDA Market News Service in St. Joseph, Missouri. This has been Scott Rhodes.
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12: ABC News, I'm Chuck Sievertson. Breaking news, the Trump Environmental Protection Agency says it's eliminating a rule that limits planet-warming pollution from coal and gas-fired power plants. Drivers and three workers are injured but not seriously after a huge construction crane fell onto a roadway in Miami, crashing down on top of three cars. At the scene, ABC's Victor Akendo.
13: Officials with the City of Miami Fire Rescue tell me that when they arrived on the scene and saw all of this, they were preparing for a very bad day, but incredibly, nobody here died.
12: The Department of Homeland Security says it's arrested a former high-ranking Iraqi intelligence officer. A group of Democratic-led cities and states are suing the Trump administration over a new rule that would give immigration officials more discretion to deny entry or green cards to immigrants who claim public benefits, including school meals or food stamps. Oil prices going up and then settling down again. This is ABC News. The Department of Homeland Security releases a report on conditions at the former detention facility known as Alligator Alcatraz in Florida.
14: In a sweeping report issued Monday, the DHS Inspector General describes a facility overrun with poor conditions. Everything from insect infestations in the showers to a lack of clean drinking water. It says detainees were not provided with sufficient living space. In some cases, people were held for hours in small metal containers that looked like cages but were described as calming areas. The inspectors described the use of those small enclosures as unprecedented in modern corrections facilities. Alligator Alcatraz has now closed. Sherry Preston, ABC News.
12: An ongoing study of 9/11 first responders finds a significant amount of PTSD and depression. Mount Sinai School of Medicine analyzed data from over 18,000. High depression scores were also linked to polluted city air and lack of calming green space. Chuck Stevenson, ABC News.
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20: 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In the yearling division, the Two Iron LLC and Wenzel Family Partnership, Chelsea McNutt and Casey Daly, Chad Haddon, Casey Shack, Matt Gunnan, Brian, Donna, and Nathan Rice. In the Weaned Calf Division, OE Ranch, Vicente and Kelly Rodarte, Marvin and Don Coxon Sons, Matt and Sarah Culver, and Todd and Keith Helm. In the Calf Division, coming off the cow, Lynch Circle Ranch, Double E Cattle Company, Zach and Trend Effect, Haythorn Land and Cattle, Luton Ohm Ranch, Triangle Ranch, Anna Larson and Family, Melvin and Karen Suki and Family, The Whitewater Incorporated, Stewart and Matt Allen, J.H. Minor Ranch, Andrew Glenn, Jones, Scott and Carrie Hansmeyer, Speck and Coble, Sid Strasburger, Shrewsbury Ranch, Justin and Rhett, Gary McLeod, Jimmy and Kate Childers, Baldwin and Eddington, T.N. Quarter Circle Land and Cattle, Lawrence, Rick and Anthony Leachman, Cole Schaefer, Pawnee Springs Land and Cattle. In the Bred Cow and Heifer Division, Chriswell and Schneider, Marty and Mandy Vassa with Justin and Becky Mays. All this and many more valued consignments this Tuesday, September 15th at the Western Video Market Sale, broadcasting live from the Haythorn Ranch in Ogallala, Nebraska. 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
22: Hello, folks, and a very good Monday to everyone. We're going to be looking at some warm, comfortable temperatures here today. Readings near to a little bit above average. We'll be looking at some strong and gusty winds. We'll be looking at strong and gusty winds, especially Laramie Range on westward. But we'll be looking at some winds here even across all the plains locations of 25 to 40 miles an hour, 50-plus gusts in the Laramie Range on westward. Temperatures over the next several days bouncing all over the place, as well as we'll be looking at some additional weak frontal systems moving across the Rockies and High Plains. This will also bring some additional periods and ever-changing wind direction here to the region. Showers and thunderstorms pretty limited over the next few to several days, but we cannot rule out a touch of spotty shower or thunderstorm activity today into tomorrow. Maybe a little better chance of some periods of showers on Thursday. I'll have more in just a moment.
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22: Your day weather forecast includes a red flag warning until 8 p.m. We'll be looking at some breezy to strong west to southwest winds this afternoon, 15 to 30. Might even have a few gusts to 40. Highs today, low to mid 80s. Couple of showers or thunderstorms, not out of the question. Cool tonight behind a passing frontal system. Enjoy lows near 50. Milder Tuesday, southeast wind in the afternoon, 15 to 35. Highs low to mid 70s, lows near 50. I'm Day Weather Meteorologist Mark Huer.
24: 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It's 83 at Main Street Market at Tornington, 82 at Main Street Market Scotts Bluff, 80 at the Kimball Main Street Market location, 79 at Bridgeport, 81 at Dalton. Winds have picked up across the area under partly sunny conditions, and we have a temperature reading now at KNEB at the studio at Scotts Bluff at 81 degrees. Remember, you can get weather information anytime through the website, KNEB.com. Click weather on the homepage. 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Again, at Scotts Bluff, 81 degrees here at KNEB.
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5: Thank you, Steve. Good afternoon, everyone. The man who engaged in a five-hour standoff on the roof of a WNCC building has been arraigned on charges in Scottsbluff County District Court. 29-year-old Duane De La Cruz had threatened to shoot officers and challenged them to shoot at him during the hours-long standoff that began around 4 a.m. on July 21st. At around 8:45 a.m., a ladder was used by officers to climb to the roof where De La Cruz was apprehended and taken into custody. He's facing charges of terroristic threats and criminal trespass, and a pretrial conference has been scheduled for December 9th. The city of Gearing says residents near the Country Club Railroad crossing should expect to hear train horns over the next several weeks. City officials say the automated horn system at the Union Pacific crossing has failed and cannot be fixed. A new system has been ordered, but it will take an estimated 6 to 8 weeks to arrive and be installed. In the meantime, trains will sound their horns manually as they approach the crossing, a safety measure required while the automated system is out of service. The city says it understands the extra noise will be disruptive and is asking for the community's patience while the replacement is completed. Gearing officials now have some direction on a goal for the ultimate use of two city-owned lots on the east side of 10th Street, north of the Union Pacific Railroad tracks. Last Wednesday, about a dozen residents took part in a visioning session to brainstorm ideas on what the best use would be for the properties that hold the former Blue Jay Feeds elevator and Jordan Agrochemical business office. City engineer Annie Folk told KNEB News, due to the location, it's a difficult property to determine how it can be developed.
25: Mainly because we need to think about traffic, we need to think about ingress and egress, making sure that people can get on and off the road. There's been talks about having some sort of a drive-through there, and of course if we did that, you'd have to be very careful in the design. I do think it could be done, but there would have to be a lot of care taken in the design to make sure there's plenty of space for cars to stack up there on the private property, off of the roadway.
5: Those discussing ideas agreed that manufacturing was probably the best use of the land. Perhaps with a train viewing platform on the south property line adjacent to the UP tracks as a tourism draw for train enthusiasts. The property in question is a brownfield cleanup site, and a community determined use is a key toward getting a federal grant that would pay 100% of the remediation of asbestos and contaminated soil during building demolition. Students can now pursue degree options in the field of social work through a hybrid program while working at Regional West, thanks to a partnership with Western Nebraska Community College in Scottsbluff and Chadron State College in Chadron. High school students, college students, or those looking to make a career change can explore options that allow them to complete their education through a hybrid program while working with the professionals in Regional West's case management and social work department. Students interested in taking the first step toward a career as a social worker can enroll in the Human Services Program at WNCC and earn an Associate of Arts degree in Human Services. The program prepares the students to enter a bachelor's program in social work at CSC, which may require on-campus attendance and in-person participation at certain times, in addition to Zoom meetings and online discussions. Upon acceptance to CSC, students can earn a Bachelor of Arts degree with a comprehensive major in social work which is accredited by the Council on Social Work Education. And as a new farm bill remains stalled in the U.S. Senate, a Nebraska farm leader is warning the state is experiencing its worst agricultural downturn since the farm crisis of the 80s. Rising production costs, weak commodity prices, and the lack of an updated federal safety net have left some multi-generational farms fighting to survive. Nebraska Farmers Union President John Hansen says the financial strain is affecting operations of every size, especially those producing corn and soybeans.
6: A lot of operations that have been not operating for just decades, but operating for generations, that are in deep financial trouble, and their bankers have made it clear to them that unless things change substantially, this may well be their last year.
5: Last month, the Senate committee added 35 amendments, including beef country of origin labeling, but failed 10 to 11 to advance the farm bill. Hansen says his union will press Nebraska's delegation in Washington this month. Congress has until September 30th to act or extend the current law. Make sure you have the KNEB Storm Center weather app on your smartphone or tablet, presented by Viera Wireless. 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
10: 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Grain trade will end the day in mixed fashion. The soybeans and the product markets are higher headed into the close, though we have come off the morning highs by over a nickel in the nearbys. Higher crude oil is helping to give some support, with energy infrastructure the target of the weekend drone attacks. Corn is just slightly higher, though pretty sideways in consolidation today, while wheat futures are lower under pressure from a higher dollar and the outside markets. And there will be an updated crop condition ratings report that's put out later this afternoon. Traders are waiting to see if those numbers line up with the report from the USDA on Friday. December corn is up 2 3/4 at 533 1/4. March up 2 1/4 at 547 3/4. November soybeans up 8 1/4 at 1305. January up 8 3/4 at 1321. December Chicago wheat is down 4 1/4 at 721. March down 3 1/4 at 738. December KC wheat is down 7 1/4 at 791 1/4. March down 6 1/2 at 805 1/2. October soybean meal is up 320 at 350. October bean oil up 50 at 69.69. October live cattle are up 257 at 222.25. December up 292 at 225.15. September feeders are up 575 at 343.57. October up 535 at 337.85. October lean hogs down $1.92 at 79.60. December down 145 at 71.25. That's a look at your markets. 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
10: Welcome back to the Rural Radio Network. It's now time for a check of your closing livestock markets with David Erickson of Ag Optimist in Akron, Iowa. And David, looks like we're going to end the day very strong here in the cattle complex to start the week. Tell me what you made of today's trade.
14: Yeah, very strong is a great way to put it, Lacey, I would say overall. But, we got above some of the major moving averages that we're watching. We're still kind of below that 40-day moving average in a lot of these markets. So that's going to be kind of the next line in the sand, or we're actually above the 40 day. So we're going to see if we can creep up to that 100 day and 200 day moving average is going to be kind of our next target. And it's really interesting how these markets work, because I mean, a week or two ago, everyone thought that we were going to zero, and then all of a sudden it kind of turned on a dime, really. And markets kind of moved, and markets started moving higher. And I think it's going to be interesting to see how that relationship with the packer goes. Cause last time when they started giving up ground on the, on the product and, things started, drifting downwards, that they were, a little reluctant to pay up for cash. Speaking of cash, last week we were up a decent shot overall. And, we had pretty good volume, are pretty good movement. The feeders were the leaders today, and I think that's mostly because we're going to see a pretty big jump in the index coming this week, and I think people are just trying to get out in front of that overall. So,
10: well, thank you, David. That again is David Erickson of Ag Optimist joining us here on the Rural Radio Network.
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0: Time to check sports for this afternoon on the Rural Radio Network. I'm Chris Cottrell. Monday Night Football tonight, the Broncos at the Chiefs. Denver looking to defend that AFC West crown. Kansas City hoping to bounce back after missing the playoffs last season. Week one with some unknowns, of course, but Sean Payton says defending Patrick Mahomes and Travis Kelce in those off-script situations always key.
17: The phasing off schedule, you know, with some of the things that Patrick obviously excels at, and I think also players with real good savvy and IQ like Kelce has, you know, those guys flourish with understanding areas that the quarterback's going to be in or wants him to be in with a play that maybe has moved into its second element.
0: The stout Broncos defense will have to respect the Chiefs' running game maybe a bit more than in years past. Here's Patrick Mahomes talking about the addition of Super Bowl MVP Kenneth Walker III, who came to Kansas City from Seattle.
19: Yeah, no, you got to use that guy. I mean, he's a talented football player. He runs tough. He has speed. He can break a touchdown at any moment. He can catch the ball. He does kind of it all. And so when you have those guys on your team, you find ways to get them the football. If that's either just handing the ball off to him or throwing it to him, you got to. And so we got him for a reason. He came in with the right mindset and mentality, and he's really attacked this offseason.
0: Denver at Kansas City to open the season tonight. We'll have the Broncos broadcast here on KNEB starting at 4 o'clock. The national broadcast at 5 on KOLT 690, 101.7. Kickoff both stations tonight at about 6:15. Other AFC West results from yesterday. The Raiders beat the Dolphins. The Chargers lost at home to the Cardinals. There's high school girls golf today with Gearing hosting their invite. We should have those results and scores to pass along tomorrow morning here at the sports desk. If you go back to Saturday with high school sports, Gearing softball winning their fourth consecutive Western Conference tournament. They hosted at Dome Rock Diamonds and went 3-0. Gearing softball, the Western Conference tournament champions for this year. The WNCC volleyball team finished 1-3 over the weekend at the Sheila Worley invite in Sterling, Colorado. Friday, a 5-set loss to Iowa Western, and they were swept by Colby Community College on Saturday. Another 5-set loss to Frank Phillips College before they take out 10th-ranked Barton Community College in 5 for a win. Kira Zalata led the Cougars in that victory with 13 kills, and Sage Tash had 10. Gaia Foramelio led the team with 15 digs. The 7-10 Cougar volleyball team opening up South Subregion play tomorrow with a road match at Lamar Community College. What about soccer for the college at the Landers Complex over the weekend? The Cougar women a 0-0 draw against NJC on Friday, and then a 12-goal explosion in a shutout win over Lamar on Saturday. Bailey Hoskins had a hat trick in the win. 7 different players scored goals. The Cougar women are now 2-3-1 on the season. The men's team had a 1-0 loss to NJC Friday before an 8-0 win over Lamar Saturday. 5 different players had goals in the win. They're now 4-3-1 this season. Cougar soccer hits the road, both teams, this upcoming weekend with matches at Trinidad and Otero. Let's get an early week report now on Husker football after that blowout home win. We check in with Sean Callahan.
20: It's not always the case in today's college football, but Nebraska did exactly what they were supposed to do in their 56-7 win over Bowling Green, as head coach Matt Rhule was pleased with the game one to game two step his football team took.
21: I think for us, you know, kind of our approach is that's what we were supposed to do, but there's still some things that are glaring that we have to continue to improve, and we're lucky that, you know, there's a lot of close games in the Big Ten today. We're lucky that we were able to address them in a game that wasn't necessarily as close.
20: And after a week ago with the slow start against Ohio, it was a much different story this past week against Bowling Green.
21: Thought offensively and defensively came out with a much cleaner approach to the game to start the game. Certainly finished the game. Was happy to see the kids in second offense have a chance to go play and get the ball in the end zone. So
20: the Huskers also got a big game out of their top three running backs, as Nebraska was able to get 191 yards on 24 carries from that group.
0: Nebraska set to play their third straight game at home on Saturday against North Dakota. Wyoming now 1-1. They beat Northern Colorado 21-13. Chadron State lost on the road at top 10 Western Colorado 30-9. That's the latest this hour here at the Sports Desk on the Rural Radio Network. I'm Chris Cottrell.
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6: Hi, neighbors. This is John Hansen, your Nebraska Farmers Union president with Irons in the Fire. Here we are, Monday. This is the briefing day. We hear from USDA officials this morning and then from Hill folks, usually the House and Senate Ag Committees in the afternoon, usually on the Senate side, sometimes on the House side. It'll be in the Senate side this time. And also other experts come in and give us briefings on what's going on with their regulatory agencies, all of that. This is a part of a long-standing process for National Farmers Union. We have been bringing farmers and ranchers back to Washington, D.C. for many, many decades as we've been trying to help bring the story of agriculture to our elected officials. And on a good day, when we share the stories about what's going on in our farms and ranches and talk about the things that we know more about than anybody else knows about, and that is the particulars of our farming or ranching operation and what's going on in our business. And we tell our folks that you are the expert on your business. You know your business inside out, and you know what challenges you face. And so it's our job to, as folks who want and need and depend on a partnership between the private and the public sectors, to help agriculture manage the always volatility and variability of ag markets and events and weather and all of the other challenges that are outside of our control, is that our partner with farm programs and the federal government has been a good partnership for the most part for agriculture. And my goodness, what would we do without crop insurance? What would we do without the income safety net? What would we do without a USDA keeping our food safe and doing the research and all the pests and all the other things that goes on? So this is our chance to tell our elected officials our stories, and we are helping do our part of the communication process that needs to go on. I've been a public official for 14 years. Just because you're a public official doesn't mean you're a mind reader. You don't necessarily know what people are thinking or experiencing. And so that's where our job as citizens is to get educated about the issues that we face, get constructively engaged. That's what this process is about. And to help be good partners as we develop good public policy so that we can continue to do that which we love to do, which is to produce food and fiber for Americans and folks who are in need. Thanks for your time, and we'll be seeing you.
7: Hello, folks, and a very good Monday to everyone. We're going to be looking at some warm, comfortable temperatures here today. Readings near to a little bit above average. We'll be looking at some strong and gusty winds. We'll be looking at strong and gusty winds, especially Laramie Range on westward. But we'll be looking at some winds here even across all the plains locations of 25 to 40 miles an hour, 50 plus gusts in the Laramie Range on westward. temperatures over the next several days bouncing all over the place, as well as we'll be looking at some additional weak frontal systems moving across the Rockies and High Plains. This will also bring some additional periods and ever-changing wind direction here to the region. Showers and thunderstorms pretty limited over the next few to several days, but we cannot rule out a touch of spotty shower or thunderstorm activity today into tomorrow, maybe

0: a little better chance of some periods of showers on Thursday. 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
0: Your day weather forecast includes a red flag warning until 8 p.m. We'll be looking at some breezy to strong west to southwest winds this afternoon, 15 to 30. Might even have a few gusts to 40. Highs today, low to mid 80s. Couple of showers or thunderstorms, not out of the question. Cool tonight behind a passing frontal system. Enjoy lows near 50. Milder Tuesday, southeast wind in the afternoon, 15 to 35. Highs low to mid 70s, lows near 50. I'm Day Weather Meteorologist Mark Huer.
3: Temperature ratings at Legacy Co-op locations currently ranging from 83 at Main Street Market at Torrington down to 81 at both Main Street Market Kimball and also at the Dalton location. In Sydney, it's 85, North Platte 83, McCook 86 and cloudy. It's partly sunny at Ogallala, 73, Valentine, 69, and currently at Lincoln, partly sunny and 75. Winds have increased around the area, gusting 25 to 30 miles an hour at times here at Scotts Bluff, around other areas as well. Stronger wind gusts being reported at times. Barometric pressure at 2985 at Scotts Bluff, rising. Humidity about 25%. And right now at KNEB at the studio here at Scotts Bluff, we have a temperature reading at 80 degrees.
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7: Thank you, Steve. Good afternoon, everyone. The man who engaged in a five-hour standoff on the roof of a WNCC building has been arraigned on charges in Scotts Bluff County District Court. 29-year-old Duane De La Cruz had threatened to shoot officers and challenged them to shoot at him during the hours-long standoff that began around 4 a.m. on July 21st. At around 8:45 a.m., a ladder was used by officers to climb to the roof where De La Cruz was apprehended and taken into custody. He's facing charges of terroristic threats and criminal trespass, and a pretrial conference has been scheduled for December 9th. The city of Gearing says residents near the Country Club Railroad crossing should expect to hear train horns over the next several weeks. City officials say the automated horn system at the Union Pacific crossing has failed and cannot be fixed. A new system has been ordered, but it will take an estimated 6 to 8 weeks to arrive and be installed. In the meantime, trains will sound their horns manually as they approach the crossing, a safety measure required while the automated system is out of service. The city says it understands the extra noise will be disruptive and is asking for the community's patience while the replacement is completed. Meanwhile, Gearing officials now have some direction on a goal for the ultimate use of two city-owned lots that are on the east side of 10th Street, north of the UP railroad tracks. Last Wednesday, about a dozen residents took part in a visioning session to brainstorm ideas on what the best use would be for the properties that hold the former Blue Jay Feeds elevator and Jordan Agrochemical Business Office. City engineer Annie Folk told KNEB News, due to the location and the fact it's long and somewhat narrow, it's a difficult property to develop with traffic and driveway considerations.
8: There's definitely a lot of challenges there. The other thing is that this currently is
2: kind of the gateway to our downtown. And so whatever we do there, we really want to make it look nice and make it look inviting and make it look like we're a community that cares.
7: Those discussing ideas agreed that manufacturing was probably the best use of the land, perhaps with a train viewing platform on the south property line adjacent to the UP tracks as a tourism draw for train enthusiasts. The property in question is a brownfield cleanup site, and a community determined use is a key toward getting a federal grant that would pay 100% of the remediation of asbestos and contaminated soil during building demolition. Students can now pursue degree options in the field of social work through a hybrid program while working at Regional West, thanks to a partnership with Western Nebraska Community College in Scotts Bluff and Chadron State College in Chadron. High school students, college students, or those looking to make a career change can explore options that allow them to complete their education through a hybrid program while working with the professionals in Regional West's case management and social work department. Students interested in taking the first step toward a career as a social worker can enroll in the Human Services Program at WNCC and earn an Associate of Arts degree in Human Services. The program prepares the students to enter a bachelor's program in social work at CSC, which may require on-campus attendance and in-person participation at certain times, in addition to Zoom meetings and online discussions. Upon acceptance to CSC, students can earn a Bachelor of Arts degree with a comprehensive major in social work, which is accredited by the Council on Social Work Education. As a new farm bill remains stalled in the U.S. Senate, a Nebraska farm leader is warning the state is experiencing its worst agricultural downturn since the farm crisis of the 1980s. The current farm bill was approved in 2018 and has since been extended three times, and Nebraska Farmers Union President John Hansen argues its income safety net has not kept pace with record production costs or commodity prices that often fall below what farmers spend to produce their crops. He says the effect of the downturn eventually spreads throughout rural Nebraska.
8: When farmers go to town and they don't buy, folks in Main Street don't sell. And so they start cutting back the jobs that they support. And so there's this belt tightening that goes through the whole economy.
7: Hansen says his union will be pressing Nebraska's delegation in Washington, D.C. this month, and will be raising concerns about reductions in USDA staffing as the loss of experienced workers in research and food safety could leave farmers and consumers more vulnerable to pests, disease, and extreme weather. Congress has until September 30th to act or extend current law. Don't forget to check out the Rural Radio Scotts Bluff app presented by Regional West. 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
12: 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Heifers weighing 750 to 800 pounds. Wilson Land and Cattle, 120. Angus and Semi-Angus steers weighing 9 to 950. Matt Dalrymple, 110. Angus Cross steers weighing 9 to 950. Wayne and Donna Runback, 78. Angus Spade heifers weighing 9 to 950. In the calf division, Marty and Mandy Vassa and Justin and Becky Mays, 300 head of Angus steers and heifers weighing 400 to 500.

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3: Husker Harvest Days, it is the place to be this week. Matt Youngman joins us now. And Matt, if people think they've seen this show, they need to come out here this year because they're going to see a bunch of new stuff, aren't they?
4: That is exactly right. We have probably never worked as hard on Husker Harvest Days as we have in this last year, working on adding new things to the show, doing a lot of exhibitor recruitment. We have 115 new exhibitors that have never been to Husker Harvest Days before.
3: One of the things I really noticed is in the northwest part of the grounds, the beef area has greatly expanded.
4: There's a lot of interest from new exhibitors, great new partnership with NCBA, them bringing their stewardship and stockmanship show in between the two cattle handling demonstrations. You know, we're doing everything that we've always done, and now we're adding NCBA, adding the cornstalk baling demos, bale processing, TMR mixer demos, and then, you know, the other thing that's new is the skid steer experience.
3: A new skid steer ride and drive.
4: Yep, that's exactly right. A couple different manufacturers up there. You can get, instead of getting behind the wheels, you can get behind the sticks of a new skid steer and try out several different attachments and, you know, move pallets around and work in dirt and just kind of, if you're in the market for a skid steer, this is a great place to be. We've got lots of ride and drive opportunities. Tons of the side-by-side companies are here. Honda is here for the first time with a corporate exhibit. They've got a big, beautiful ride and drive area, and then Polaris and you know, several of these manufacturers have the opportunity to get behind the wheel.
3: And we're right in the heart of diversified agriculture. If you run some row crop, you run some cattle, you're going to see everything for your operation.
4: That's exactly right. We talked about the northwest corner there where all the beef stuff is. Right at the transition between kind of the beef and the row crop is where we put our new ag tech, Husker Harvest Days ag tech area. And that is a great partnership with Nebraska Combine, bringing in some startups. So not only are you going to see what's new and on the market throughout the grounds, but you also have the opportunity to interact with some startups and some new ideas, and that's a really good crossover between the beef and the row crop side of things. There's a little bit of something for everybody there in that ag tech startup area.
3: And we all know there are a lot of challenges, and you're going to find solutions that are going to help you on your operation here.
4: That is exactly right. And you know, never better place to do it than to experience it in person. Because as AI gets better and better, you don't always necessarily trust what you might see on a screen in front of you. But if you're here literally kicking the tires and you're behind the wheel or behind the sticks, you really know what you're experiencing.
3: And I love you get to talk to the product specialists. You get to talk to people in the engineering department who help the work on a machine.
4: Yeah, the one I got at home, how is this different? What are the upgrades? And so, yeah, it's a good opportunity. You know, when you're farming, you're never done shopping. There's always a time when you're going to need to upgrade something down the road. So great opportunity to, you know, get a couple days away from the farm before harvest fires up. And you know, the other thing that's kind of fun is we've totally reimagined the beer garden area.
3: Wiffles has come up with some new ideas there.
4: The Wiffles watering hole, it's up at the north end of the grounds, and you know, that's a really cool addition to the show. And
3: cover crops, you have a lot more in that area too, right?
4: That is as beautiful as it's ever been. And you know, two daily crop walks, and one for the beef guys and one for the crop guys. You know, a really good variety, several different mixes and blends that are growing there, been growing all year. 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
7: 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We'll be covering how to identify termites from common ants and what to look for if you suspect an infestation, and we'll cover some various prevention and control issues. To help us with this discussion, Extension Urban Entomologist Jody Green talks about what termites look like and how to differentiate them from ants.
8: So termites, when they are winged, they have four wings that are equal length and size. So that is actually one of their identifying characteristics to separate them from winged ants. So we can talk about that, because most times when we think of ants, we don't consider them with wings because they're foraging, they're on the ground in mounds or under the soil. But they become swarmers, usually annually. Their colonies are big enough that they want to mate and disperse. So they'll set out winged queens and males. And that is to mate with other ants of the same species and then disperse to create new colonies. And so at that time when they have wings, a lot of homeowners have never seen those before, and they may come out of the woodwork. So they may come out outside through landscape timbers. They may even come inside through expansion joints in the basement or windows, things like that. And then people get very alarmed because they believe they're termites. Because when people think about termites, they do think of the winged form. So whenever we see either one of these insects, ants or termites, with wings, we are thinking they are reproductives. We may call them swarmers. Another name for that is alates. So looking at these alates, they're both going to be a darker color, so usually like a black color, because, termite workers are like cream-colored soft bodies. You don't usually see those outside of you know, out in the open, because they will desiccate very quickly. So when you do see these swarming reproductive casts, they're going to be a dark color. They're going to have four wings. The ants are going to have wings of unequal sizes. So their four wings, or their front wings, are going to be a lot larger than their hind wings. And then they will also have, their antennae will be elbowed, or we call it geniculate. So it kind of is like, I don't know, you want to call it like a gold post? So they're elbowed. Whereas the termite antennae will be straight. We call those bead-like. So if you look very closely, they're straight. They will not bend. They will not be in an elbow shape. That's probably the easiest one to tell. Also, when you look in an ant, most people think, oh, it's got segments. We can see that. They've got like a, I don't know, a thin waist, or a node, or a pedicel. Where termites, they're broadly jointed. They do not have that thin little waist. And so those are those three differences. So the antennae, they're going to be elbowed in the ants and straight in the termites. There are going to be, in the ants, larger forewings than hind wings. And then also, ants are going to have a thin waist, whereas termites will have a broadly jointed waist. When it comes to workers, though, it's going to be something that you don't see. So those termites are going to be cream-colored, very soft-bodied. So we don't see those above ground. They will make mud tunnels or mud tubes, shelter tubes, and they use the soil, feces, saliva to make those, and then they hide in them because they will dry out in the air. So what you're looking for when looking for termites are those mud tunnels. If you see that going over top of something that's not wood, like your sill plate or the foundation, that is going to be a sign of termites.
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12: ABC News, I'm Chuck Sievertson. Oil prices staying over $100 a barrel. Diesel fuel for trucks transporting many things you may need is at record high prices. Primary reason why diesel fuel is so high, from Gas Buddy senior analyst Patrick Don.
13: Traditionally, Russia is a producer of one out of every nine barrels of diesel produced globally. That number is now zero. Russia they have banned the export of diesel.
12: An important Saudi oil pipeline will mostly be out of service for weeks following an attack last week. See, two regional officials, Iran denies it was involved. A group of Democratic-led cities and states are suing the Trump administration over a new rule that would give immigration officials more discretion to deny entry or green cards to immigrants who claim public benefits, including school meals or food stamps. Costume designer Bob Mackie has died at 87. Big clients included Carol Burnett and Cher. This is ABC News. The Department of Homeland Security says it's arrested a former high-ranking Iraqi intelligence officer who worked for Saddam Hussein. A crucial Saudi oil pipeline that was struck in an attack will be mostly out of service for weeks as the damage is repaired, say two regional officials, as Yemen's Houthi rebels seized more islands along Red Sea shipping routes in a new blow to Saudi Arabia's oil exports. Spokesperson for Iran's foreign minister today denies that Iran was involved with Houthi rebel fighting in Yemen or in Saudi Arabia's pipeline bombings. Bob Mackey, famed fashion and costume designer to the stars for movies, TV, and concerts, is dead at 87. He once was asked how he would like to be remembered.
14: I don't know. I hope people think, you know, he was a damn good designer. That would be nice, you know. But they'll probably say, you know, he's the guy that did the curtain rod and the belly button dresses. What are you going to do?
12: And some references to Carol Burnett and Cher there. Chuck Sievertson, ABC News.
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8: Today, well, the forecast includes a red flag warning until 8 p.m. We'll be looking at some breezy to strong west to southwest winds this afternoon, 15 to 30. Might even have a few gusts to 40. Highs today, low to mid 80s. Couple of showers or thunderstorms, not out of the question. Cool tonight, behind a passing frontal system. Enjoy lows near 50. Milder Tuesday, southeast wind in the afternoon, 15 to 35. Highs low to mid 70s, lows near 50. I'm Dave Weather, meteorologist Mark Huer.
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0: Welcome back to The Ramsey Show in the Fairwinds Credit Union Studio. I am Rachel Cruz, hosting this hour with George Camel. We are answering your questions at 888-825-5225. So give us a call. We're talking about your life and your money. Up next, we have Brooke in Salt Lake City. Hi, Brooke. Welcome to the show.
1: Hi, how are you guys?
0: Hi, we're doing great. How can we help?
1: Good. I am just curious, how do you stay humble but stand up for yourself when your family members make comments about you not having money, but they don't know the whole story?
0: No, what happened?
1: We try to live a humble lifestyle and, you know, use the Every Dollar app, and we just get comments sometimes randomly, mostly from my husband's mother, and she says things like, I wish you did things like your uncle and you were smart with your money instead of buying this, I don't know, $2,000 hunting bow, is what happened yesterday.
2: Your husband bought a hunting bow for $2,000?
1: Yeah, he's going to.
2: Mm-hmm. Okay.
0: And she said,
2: she doesn't think that's a wise decision.
1: She doesn't think that we save for it and pay cash for things.
2: Would that make a difference to her, or does she just think this is a stupid purchase?
1: Her comment was mostly like, your uncle saves and saves and then buys what he wants when he wants to.
0: Well, do you,
1: when he has
0: you
1: the
0: not,
1: money.
0: You don't have to respond to anything she says. She doesn't get a vote in your life. But did you not say,
1: right,
0: that's what we do?
1: Yeah, we did. And she just said, well, it doesn't seem like that. And it's just hard, like, to, when people say things like that and without wanting to be like, oh, well, I have all this. Like, how do you just...
2: Without needing to prove yourself?
1: Yeah, yeah.
2: Has she always been this way? Do you guys have this kind of relationship where most things she says bothers you?
1: A little bit.
2: Okay.
1: Yeah, a little bit.
2: Just might be par for the course with mother-in-laws. I don't know, but I think this is maybe tip of the iceberg of she's just this kind of a judgier person and rubs you the wrong way. And like Angel said, she doesn't know your life.
0: And super rude.
2: Yeah, and just
0: rude. Could you imagine telling your kid, I really wish you
2: were more. Why doesn't your husband step in and take her aside and go, hey, Mom, listen,
0: you don't get a vote. We don't need your opinion.
1: Yeah, he did last night after the fact. And we've gotten comments sometimes from other family members that we have too. Not like to this extent. It's been a little more subtle here and there. But he did pull her aside last night. But it's just, he's like, how much do I tell her? Do I tell her we have all this money? Do I tell her how much we make? Do I tell her we have all this in retirement? Like,
0: but she doesn't.
1: Is she worried about us? You know.
2: I don't think he needs to show her a spreadsheet. I think he can just have a conversation saying, hey, Mom, appreciate your comments. They are unneeded. We're doing fine financially. We don't go into debt for things. We save up.
0: You can mind your own business. Like, I feel like she doesn't even deserve, I mean, on one extreme, like, she doesn't even deserve a comment.
2: I'm just trying to shut this down. You know what I mean? Like, we don't need to have conversations like this. We're doing fine. If we need help, if we're struggling, well, you'll know.
0: No,
2: we'll let you know if we need help from you.
0: I won't let her know.
2: Well, if they want the comments, if we're looking for your opinions, we will ask for them.
0: That's it. I think it's that. If we want your opinion about money, we will ask. But,
2: how is she doing financially?
0: It's just a rude thing to say to someone.
2: Do you think she's projecting?
1: Yeah. She definitely, I don't think she's doing amazing financially. I don't think she's doing awful, but I don't think that she's at a point where she should be at like her age. But
2: okay.
0: Yeah. Well, this is easier said than done, Brooke. But I mean, I honestly, your whole life, when you try to dance around what other people are thinking and trying to prove yourself, that's just a long, exhausting life. So there does have to be a level of, which is easier said than done, I know, but where you have to be like, this is our story. This is what we're choosing to do. And other people can make judgments, make comments, but it is what it is. And we're secure enough in our plan and we know what we're doing that we don't even need the affirmation of the outside people to feel good about what we're doing. We don't need them to even know. Because it's none of their business.
1: And that's usually what we're like.
0: Yeah, but this just bothered you. This bothered you.
1: Yeah.
0: What other comments are made? You said that this was the most obvious comment. Are there, like, passive-aggressive?
1: It's just been things like where we make it a point to say in front of our kids, instead of saying, we don't have the money for that, we say, it's not in the budget, right? So we say that to people when they're like, hey, do you want to go to St. George next week? And we're like, oh, no, sorry, that's not in the budget. We didn't plan for that this month. And then they say, oh, okay. You know, like, so it's just little things like that where you can tell that they're like, oh, like, why can't you just do it?
0: Sure. Yeah.
1: And it's hard to.
0: And you can't, right? Like, you guys aren't at a point that.
1: We could.
0: Yeah.
1: We're on baby step six, and we have plenty of money. We make about, like, $240 a year, and put 18 to 20% away. Like,
2: wow, way to
1: go. We're doing just fine. But we just budget.
2: Well, you have different priorities than other people. Some people want to go on vacations every couple months, and you guys spend your money on a crossbow. Like, it just, it depends on your personality. So as long as you're living out of your values and you're not, you know, sort of shorting yourself by saying we can't spend, instead go, that's here's what we choose to spend on.
0: That's what I do want to make sure, bro, because that you guys are enjoying your life, but you're comfortable with the decisions you've made. You don't. Okay, that's great. That's what I want. I don't, because sometimes we get people.
1: And we go on trips and stuff all the time, but we just.
2: The children aren't suffering.
1: For that next month.
0: Yeah. And, you know. Yeah. To shift the language a little bit, just as a thought, since you guys are on baby step six, and since you could technically put it in the budget if you wanted to, right?
1: Right.
0: I do wonder if the sentiment of it's not in the budget usually means that we don't have the money for it right this second, but when you have the ability to, you could just say, sorry, we can't, and the kids start to hear more. We get to make decisions based on our value system because mom and dad have done so well. And because we followed a budget for so long, we actually have the ability to do some of this, but we're just choosing not to. Does that make sense?
1: Gotcha.
0: Versus villainizing the budget, not to other people. I'm thinking more of the kids, even though I tell my kids that all the time. I was like, we don't have the money for that. Stop it. Stop it.
1: Yeah.
0: Stop.
2: Shuts down the conversation.
0: It does. But I always do wonder, because you guys are on this side, right? Like, it would be different too if you were getting out of debt and you're on baby step one, two, or three, and you're, then it really is not in the, like, you really don't have the money to do it. And that's a fair reality. But I wonder the narrative at which you talk. And again, this is less about other people, maybe more within your home and for yourself to give yourself, I don't know, the permission to be like, yeah, we're able to do this, but we're going to just choose to say no. Because we don't want to spend the money there. Does that make sense?
2: Yeah, you want your kids and everyone else to see that you're making decisions out of confidence in who you are and what your value are, instead of a place of weakness. This, like, well, we can't, it's not in the budget. I do think the language matters.
0: Yeah.
2: And we always say more is caught than taught. So the kids will grow up thinking, well, we never had money for that. Instead of, well, we had the money, that wasn't a priority for us.
0: For mom and dad. Yeah. And that they're grown up enough that they don't feel like they're having to be swayed in every situation. But
2: to do things because someone else asked them or pressured them.
0: That's right. Yep. I don't know. Just a thought, Brooke. I appreciate the call, though. But yeah, the mother-in-law thing, I think there's just a point that you have to say, of course she'd make these comments. It is what it is. And you keep moving on. Don't let it pin you down and ruin your day.

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10: Well, George, I think some of my favorite memories growing up were trips. It's probably my love for travel.
1: Ramsey's love travel.
10: We love to travel. And mom and dad, they would always, we went from like camping in tents as they were getting out of their, you know, trying to, out of the bankruptcy and all of that. And then by the time I hit probably late middle school, high school, we actually went on like vacations. We went on trips and mom and dad made it a priority. They do love to travel and they still do. But one of the things we did all the time is we cruised. We were a cruising family.
1: Wow.
10: So you're either a cruiser or you're not. So I hear. And we did the big ships. Even as adults, we've done some in Europe. They've taken us before we had kids, but it was like Winston, my sister and her husband. And we did like a Baltic Sea, like a smaller boat, ooh, like some really fun experiences. And they're some of the best memories, again, I've had are these trips. And so thanks, Dave and Sharon, for that. But the great thing is that Dave's love for cruising has spilled over.
11: It's infiltrated Ramsey Solutions.
10: Into Ramsey Land, you can say. And the idea of going on a cruise called the Live Like No One Else cruise came about a few years ago. We did our first one. It was a year ago is when we were there, March of 25. Yeah. And this is for people in baby steps 4, 5, and 6. So once you're out of debt and you have your fully funded emergency.
11: You can come if you're on 7.
10: Oh, sorry. Yeah.
11: A lot of seveners.
10: And sevens. Lots
11: we
10: of
11: forget
10: sevens.
11: About seveners.
10: I know. Sevens. A lot of seveners, actually. And it was like this, hey, we talk about the sacrifice and everything you have to do to get yourself in a good financial position. And so you live like no one else. And then later you get to live and give like no one else. So let's do the Live Like No One Else cruise for those people. And let's celebrate and have fun and create memories with your life, right? And to enjoy it with other people. And so we're so pumped because we're doing it again. And this next one coming up is in March of 27. And it is, it's filling up, George.
11: 7 nights, Western Caribbean, Bahamas, Jamaica. Ooh, I want to take you. We got Grand Cayman, Cozumel. It's the entire ship is Ramsey fans.
10: It's all,
11: that's
10: yeah,
11: it. And the Ramsey personalities, and Dave and all
10: and
11: of
10: look
11: us.
10: At it. It's beautiful. It is a nice ship, Holland American. Dave had to approve. You know that. He had yes. to say that he would
11: well,
10: enjoy
11: this.
10: Well,
11: he said he doesn't want Walmart of the seas out
10: yes,
11: there.
10: Yes, I know.
11: He wants it to be classy.
10: It is. It's such a beautiful, nice ship. My kids, they're coming for part of it.
11: I can't wait.
10: It overlaps with our spring break. I know. And so, yeah, it's so fun, you guys. And all the Ramsey personalities will all be there every night. We'll be... yeah, hanging out
11: we have
10: during
11: all
10: the day
11: new content. We're going to do the world's largest debt-free scream, live tapings of your favorite Ramsey shows, maybe even Smart Money Happy Hour. Who
10: yes.
11: knows?
10: Oh, look at us, Lord George, just laughing.
11: We got to make a drink
10: laughing
11: live on stage.
10: The set.
11: It was
10: I know.
11: Disastrous and hilarious. It was great.
10: It was great. But yeah, join us, if you will, again, if you're on Baby Steps 4 or beyond, and let's celebrate together so you can secure your cabin. And if you want to go to RamseySolutions.com/events to book, or we have a little QR code on screen if you're watching on YouTube, that you can click on. But we want to hang out with you next March of 27. Come cruise with us. There'll be some good memories. All right. Let's go to Houston, Texas. And we have, Cormac. Is that how we would say? Is that it? Did I pronounce it correctly?
12: Just Cormac. Yes.
10: Cormac. Okay. Perfect. Hi. Welcome to the show.
12: Thanks for having
10: me. Yes. How can we help?
12: So my wife and I have, over the previous few years between bad luck and bad decisions, we've racked up about $120,000 in debt, not including our home. Feeling the pinch, trying to get things right. I've discovered the program a few months ago and have the 1,000 plus saved up, just trying to get out of debt. However, what I've noticed is because our minimum payments are so high, we're making such a small dent. We're wondering if we're better off doing a Chapter 13 bankruptcy and just consolidating everything, or cashing out one of my Roth IRAs, which would almost cover the full debt, and trying to rebuild.
10: Mm.
11: Wow.
10: Can I ask, what is the 120? What kind of debt is it?
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10: 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Okay.
12: If I'm lucky.
10: Any money saved besides the $1,000?
12: I've got a couple thousand saved up. I do have I'm a federal employee, so I have my TSP, which is like the 401k.
10: Mm-hmm.
12: Plus, before I joined that, I had a Roth IRA saved up, which I have about $110,000 in.
10: Okay. So it's $100,000 in credit card debt.
12: Yes.
10: Did you try to start a business, or what was that used on?
12: Unfortunately, I went through, over the past 5 years, there was a divorce that was contested.
10: Mm.
12: That was heated. My grandmother and my father passed away within a couple months of each other.
10: Okay. Wow.
12: And then good stuff did happen where I met my now wife and we got remarried and we have two beautiful children of our own. But those also cost money.
10: Yeah. That's you've had a lot happen.
12: It's been an active couple of years.
10: Yes. Okay, so how much money do you and your new wife make?
12: Combined about $250,000 a year.
10: Oh, well, that's great. Well,
12: yeah.
11: Are you guys investing right now?
12: At the exact moment, no, because I pulled my auto pull out of my paycheck. I withdrew all that, I stopped all that to try and get a handle on the debt.
11: Good. And same with your spouse?
12: Correct.
11: Okay. So I'm just looking at all the options here. So we never encourage bankruptcy.
12: Of course.
11: It will destroy your life for the next 10 years a lot more than it might help it. Especially with Chapter 13, where you're just restructuring and you're getting on a payment plan. And so I would look at this amazing income and then your expenses to go, what can we cut out of our lives? How do we make more so that we can get ahead of this? Because right now you're saying the interest alone on $100,000 of credit card debt, what is the minimum payment per month and what's the interest every month?
12: Off the top of my head, the combined payments are well over $3,000 a month.
11: Okay.
12: And the average, if you average out the interest, it's about 25%.
11: But are you guys taking home about $15K a month?
12: No, I have a child support payment from my first marriage, so that has a good dip into it. And then medical expenses, as well as we have a second home that we are trying to unload, but in the meantime, it's still costing us money as well.
11: What will the proceeds be from that if you sell it?
12: At this point, we're about to sell it for just cost, just to get out from under it.
11: Okay.
12: But
11: that'll free up at least the mortgage payment.
12: Correct, which would be about, including the tax payment, about $2,000 a month.
11: Okay, great. Would that help you get ahead? Would you be above water here if you freed up the $2,000?
12: My concern is my job has a mandatory retirement of 56 and I'm 38. I only have 18 years left to work. And because I do not have a college degree, I don't feel like I'll be able to get a similar job pay scale wise. So I am just why I am hesitant to drain my one retirement account is because I'm worried I will not have enough time to rebuild it before I am forced to retire.
11: Sure, that is a concern. And we only tell people that if you're facing bankruptcy, it's the only time that you would ever even consider dipping into retirement. But I would still use that as a last ditch effort, mm-hmm. not a let's mm-hmm. go green light, drain your Roth IRA today. I would do everything Correct. In my power to use your current assets and future income to knock this debt out over the next couple of years.
12: Yeah.
11: Which I think if you took a good hard look at the budget, you could find some money.
10: Yes. And that's what I'm wondering. So I'm like, okay, say you guys lived off of $4K a month, which will feel very different than probably how you have with some child support payments, you said. I feel like you guys could find $4,000 or $5,000 a month.
12: Over the past 6 months, we've cut out, we sold the car. We're trying to get rid of the spare house. We have cut all streaming things. We're trimming. I picked up a second job.
10: Okay, good.
11: Because $5K a month thrown at this debt, you're done in about 2 years.
10: Yeah, that's what.
11: So find $5K out of this amazing $240,000 a year income and plus extra.
10: Maybe some extra, yeah.
11: See, you can climb out of this without touching retirement.
10: It's going to take some time, but do not touch retirement. Don't file for bankruptcy. You guys have the income and the work ethic to get out of it. It may take 2 years.
0: Hey guys, Dave Ramsey here. You've heard me talking in your ear for years on your drive to work, around the house, wherever you listen, but there's something different about actually getting together. So we created the Live Like No One Else Cruise. 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And we're not just showing up and doing speeches. 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And what makes this thing so much fun for me, it's one heck of a week We set sail March 14th through the 21st, 2027. 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
13: 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I'm Lacey Shippey for the Rural Radio Network with a look at your closing markets for today. We saw the September contracts for the grains go off the board today. September corn up 1 3/4 at 512, a high of 517 and a half, a low of 509 and a half. December up 3 at 533 1/4, a high of 536 and a half, a low of 526 and a quarter. September beans expired up a nickel at 12.85 1/4, a high of 12.85 1/4, and a low of the same. November up 7 3/4 at 13.04 1/4, a high of 13.09 3/4, a low of 12.92. September Chicago wheat was unchanged at 7.07 today. December down 3 1/4 at 7.22, a high of 7.34, a low of 7.10. September Kansas City wheat down 6 at 778. December down 6 at 792 1/2, a high of 804 1/2, a low of 782. September soybean meal up 270 at 349.70, a high of 349.70, a low of 345. October up 340 at 350.20, a high of 352.80, a low of 344.60. September bean oil up 35 at 69.36, and October up 46 at 69.65, a high of 70.19, a low of 69.06. October live cattle up 257 at 222.25, a high of 222.57, a low of 219.90. December up 292 at 225.15, a high of 225.42, a low of 222.32. September feeders up 575 at 343.57, a high of 343.97, a low of 338.95. October up 535 at 337.85, a high of 338.20, a low of 333.40. That's a look at your closing markets here on the Rural Radio Network.
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2: Today, well, the forecast includes a red flag warning until 8 p.m. We'll be looking at some breezy to strong west to southwest winds this afternoon, 15 to 30. Might even have a few gusts to 40. Highs today, low to mid 80s. Couple of showers or thunderstorms, not out of the question. Cool tonight, behind a passing frontal system. Enjoy lows near 50. Milder Tuesday, southeast wind in the afternoon, 15 to 35. Highs low to mid 70s, lows near 50. I'm Day Weather Meteorologist Mark Huer.
10: So one of the sneaky things about debt, I would say, and building a life around it, and we're talking everything from putting vacations on credit cards to financing furniture to all the above, is you see the price of something and you assume that's it. But the problem is when you use debt, there's a little thing called interest, George, that
11: It'll get you.
10: So the
11: people think, well, it's no big deal. And they don't teach this stuff in school.
10: Yes.
11: They're not telling you what 20% APR actually means.
10: That's right.
11: When it comes to that purchase.
10: Yep. So we wanted to kind of do the math, if you will, on what it actually really is costing you. The hidden cost of this quote unquote American life that people build, and when you do it on debt, again, the numbers change pretty quickly. And
11: now more than ever, there's a way they'll get you out of there with that thing.
10: Yes.
11: Regardless of what payment you can afford and what the interest rate is that they'll tuck into the fine print. So let's talk about sticker price versus actual price. Let's start with a new couch. That's a famous one. You go into any furniture store, they always have some deal happening with the interest.
10: Yep.
11: Zero down, 0% for the first whatever. So let's talk about a new couch. Let's say the sticker price is $1,500 and it's 20% APR for 36 months. So when you hear the word APR, that's an abbreviation for annual percentage rate. This is essentially the full cost per year of borrowing that money. So it's not just the interest rate. It's actually the interest rate plus whatever fees they have all baked into one final rate. So 20% APR for 36 months, well, you'd actually pay for that $1,500 couch is $2,007.
10: Gross.
11: So over $500 in interest alone.
10: $500.
11: But think about that. That makes the effective interest rate about 33%. About a third of that couch you've paid extra in interest.
10: Extra to go.
11: That's crazy.
10: Okay, let's look at credit cards. Let's say you got a $6,600 balance and you know you have a 22.8% APR. And you'll be paying about $300 a month. So if you do that, it's going to take you about 2 years and 5 months to pay off this credit card. And the final price of the credit card is $8,628. So over $2,000 in interest alone just by saying, hey, we're going to live life on a credit card. May or may not be able to pay it off fully every month. So we're going to kind of just keep it around. And then it ends up with a balance of, yeah, $6,600.
11: Wow.
10: Now, okay. That's
11: not even minimum payment.
10: Okay,
11: that's if you're paying extra.
10: Okay, you ready for this? So then option two we have here, same APR, 22.8%, and you just do minimum payments, okay? The payoff time is 20 years and 1 month, and the final price will be $17,060. So you're paying $10,500 in just interest if you're just paying the minimum payments.
11: That's wild. And if you are able to watch on YouTube, Spotify, we've got the charts up to visualize all of this, and it is staggering just to look at the numbers on this, to think, now, I hope nobody takes 20 years to pay off $6,000.
10: No, surely not. But listen.
11: The fact remains, a lot of people are just making minimum payments because they can't or don't know
10: for
11: to
10: years.
11: Put extra
10: yeah,
11: on
10: maybe
11: it.
10: Not for 20 years, but for a good amount, for sure.
11: Can you imagine? And that whatever that thing was you put on the credit card, long ago, like the
10: 20 years ago,
11: that's a lot of stupid tax to pay.
10: Let's go back 20 years. You got a little 2006 action. What did you buy in 2006?
11: What decisions was I making at 17 years old?
10: At 18,
11: I don't want to know the stupid stuff I was buying. Wow. Okay, now let's move on to a bigger one, a car.
10: Yep. So sticker price $35,000, financing at 7% for 5 years, final price $41,582. So an extra. We'll go $6,600 in interest alone.
11: And think about this. That car is no longer worth $35,000 because we know that cars go down in value about 60% in 5 years.
10: Yeah.
11: So that $35,000 car, you'll be lucky if it's $15,000 to $20,000.
10: Well, what's hard is 35, and that's before sales tax, registration, dealer fees, warranties, all of that. So that easily could be out the door at 40, 42.
11: Ouch.
10: Yep. So you're watching what it is. It is
11: financing a car is one of the biggest wealth killers for the middle class in America today. You don't realize just how bad it is when you're paying interest on a depreciating asset going down in value. All right, finally, the house. Now, this one can feel like the least dumb decision because it's a house. It's an asset. It's going to go up in value over time. So let's talk about a sticker price of $350,000 for that house, and you're going to put 20% down. So 70 grand down, and you're going to do a 30-year mortgage at 6% APR. Well, the final price of that $350,000 house is $674,000, around 324 grand in interest, which is almost as much as the house. That's crazy.
10: Wild. Wild. And if you did a 15-year mortgage, then you'd pay $179,000 less in interest. So almost $200,000 you save in interest just by paying it off in 15 versus 30.
11: Which is why we always tell people,
10: yes,
11: just get the 15. Don't get a 30 and think you're going to pay it off like a 15.
10: Force yourself in it. Yeah, and I think what's hard is again, you in these individual situations, it may feel like a good idea. Like, sure, let's just put the vacation on the credit card, or we need some new furniture. So in this one situation, we're going to do this. But what happens is that this builds over time. And for a lot of people, you're not able to pay it off in 6 months to a year if you're just living paycheck to paycheck and not really making a plan for it. So to make another debt decision easily could come up 9 months, 12 months after the other decision, right? And it just keeps piling up. And then you realize how much money of your money you're sending, not just for the item, because it's not just the sticker price, but all the interest to the banks and everything. And these industries are there to make money, and they know how to do it for, in America especially, oh my gosh, how much people take out debt.
11: The amount
10: of
11: interest lenders are collecting every year would boggle your mind. So here's the thing to remember. Wealthy people earn interest. Broke people pay interest. You want to be on the wealthy side, earning it instead of paying it. And remember this, the sticker price is never the final price. So anytime you see that, anytime there's a salesperson involved, they are trained to sell. They are trained to let you focus on the features and the benefits and all how you're going to feel when you leave with that thing. Not the fine print, not the APR, not how much you're going to pay in full. And the taxes and fees will add a little. The interest will add a lot.
10: That's right. Yep. And minimum payments, it's a debt trap. Like that kind of system, that systematic thinking of I'll just pay minimum payments for the rest of my life. That guarantees you in a cycle of debt for a really, really long time versus saying, hey, I want to get out of this. I'm going to stop going into debt and I'm actually going to aggressively pay it off beyond the minimum payments to get out of debt as soon as possible.
11: And lastly, cash changes the math and the mindset. Yes, saving up feels slower. Yes, you're going to have to say no right now, but it's actually the fastest path to taking control of your money, and it makes you think twice. When you were to save up and actually see that amount of money leave your bank account, you think twice about that couch. You
10: go, 100%.
11: Find one on Facebook Marketplace, because
10: or you're like, are we good?
11: Oof, it took us 3 months to save up for that couch. I don't know if I want to let go of my hard-earned money. Think about how much of your working hours are spent just giving it to a lender. That's crazy to think about.
10: Absolutely. And I'll say this too, when you spend in cash and like larger purchases, You do realize, okay, I may not need that. Like if the cash is there, right? In our plan, we would say you can pay for it. Like if you have the money for it, that is fine. But so, and we've run into this with our van, even furniture. We've had our furniture for, gosh, it's going on how many years? 7 years.
11: Wow.
10: And so
11: congrats.
10: There's a couple of things we want to upgrade, but you're kind of like, well, the kids are still, I almost find myself being like, oh, do we need to? I don't know. You know, because I don't know if I want to. It may hurt to spend that kind of money. But you don't have that emotional attachment always with your money when debt is being used. It is just a sign of a signature.
11: You sort of bypass a big part of your brain that's the logical side and go straight to the, well, I want it now. It's the toddler in you.
10: Yes.
11: Winning.
10: Yes.
11: Do not let the toddler win. So the average individual, the average American, the average broke person just asks, how much per month? How much down? That's the problem. Financially wise people, wealthy people, they ask, how much? What is the full cost, total cost? And if I don't have that amount, I'm not buying it. And if you do that, you will take control of your money. So we've got an app that helps you do this. It's called Every Dollar. You can create sinking funds for that next big purchase and do it with confidence and peace. We'll drop a link in the show notes if you're listening on podcast or YouTube to that app.

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7: Yep.
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7: All right. Let's go to Ben in Chattanooga. Hi, Ben. Welcome to the show.
9: Hi.
7: Hello. How can we help today?
9: So my main question is, should I stretch for a $1.1 million family farm dream on $186,000 salary? My wife's grandparents owned a 28-acre farm in the Northwest Georgia mountains. Mm-hmm. My wife has always dreamed about living on a property like this. About 6 years ago, her grandparents put it up for sale. We found that we were in a position to make an offer, so we offered $500,000 for it. We were living in the Boise area at the time, and that would have been contingent on our house. However, they ended up selling it to someone who offered a higher price, close to the full price. It was $586K. We believe the real estate agent kind of had some influence on that, and this has been kind of a lasting source of disappointment for my in-laws and the family. Now we've relocated to the Northwest Georgia area. The current owners have offered to sell us 17 acres of the farmland for $500K. However, the county blocked the lot split after we completed the survey due to a maximum number of 6 residences on a private road. We went through the variance process with the county. It was denied. After that, the owners offered us at least a purchase arrangement where we put up the price for the 17 acres, $500K with no payments. And then after 36 months, we would purchase the remaining 11 acres. I countered with just an idea of leasing the land outright for $300 a month and then having a first right of refusal that when they're ready to sell, we could get the land for 1.1, which they said they like that. They're thinking about doing that in a year or two. My financial situation, I have about $700,000 in retirement funds, about $450K in cash from a sale of our previous house, about $50K in a stock portfolio, about $20K in an emergency fund, and about $30K in an HSA. And so that's about $1.2 million for my net worth. My in-laws have offered to pay $1,000 a month if absolutely needed to pay for this so that it can come back into the family. However, that would come out of their

0: equity in their house at this time.
1: Man, y'all are working real hard for this piece of property.
0: Yes, so everybody's working really hard. And so my concerns are just affordability for myself. That's a big debt for my salary.
2: Are you guys renting right now?
0: $650. Yes, we're renting a small home.
1: Would you think about putting the $480 down as a down payment? Because that'd be almost half of it.
0: Yeah, I would be putting down at least the $450 and keep my emergency fund is what I would.
2: What about the stocks? Could you liquidate those?
0: I would like to keep those and keep them growing.
1: Tell me this, Ben. If you did put down $480, it looks like the payments then, and this would be on a 30-year, not a 15, we recommend a 15, but it would be around $4,000 a month. And do you guys bring home around $15K? I'm just trying to figure out if we can make this mathematically work.
2: Yeah, what's your after-tax monthly income without any 401k contributions or healthcare premiums? What is your after-tax monthly income?
0: So after-tax without any of my benefits would probably be around, let's see, it'd probably be around like $12,000.
2: Okay.
0: Or probably more like $11,000.
2: So if you did a 15-year like we recommend, that'd be about half your take-home pay. And so you're worried about that legitimately.
1: That's
2: going to make you guys house poor. Now, what does the future hold? Can you buy this thing? Can you set up an agreement where you purchase this thing, let's say 2 years from now, and you guys just sock away cash?
0: I mean, that is kind of what I'm thinking that I would need to do in order to...
2: Because no one else is jonesing for this property. Right? And the people who own it don't really care. They're okay getting out.
1: Yeah. Do you want to move to it, Ben?
0: Yeah. It's a beautiful property.
1: You do? Okay. I mean, I'm sure. North Georgia mountains are gorgeous.
0: My issue is always just does the math add up? And am I going to feel like this is going to weigh down on me with that amount of debt for 30 years? Like, that's always my concern.
2: Yeah. I would not do this today. I think there is a future where this can make sense and you're not stressed out about it.
1: Mm-hmm.
2: I mean, you guys have waited this long for the dream, so let's make sure the dream is a blessing and not a burden once we get into it. Now, do you guys have kids?
0: Yes, we have 5 kids.
2: Okay.
0: 12 and under.
2: Does this move make sense for you guys? Like, if you just did this thing next year, would this work with your jobs?
0: I would need to commute, but I'm already commuting. We live nearby. This is the whole reason we moved here.
2: Okay.
1: Man. Yeah, well, I would see if you can set up if this is really what you guys are wanting, and you're like, this is going to be a long-term play for us, then, yeah, I would say give it 2 years, because I think after socking away some cash, and then maybe cashing out some, you may have to cash out some stocks just to make it work, because you have plenty in retirement. You guys have $700,000, is what you said?
0: Yeah.
1: So your retirement's fine. I mean, all of it. You're going to be really real estate heavy in general after this. But over time, it will even out. Which I'll be honest with you, when my husband and I, when we built and we moved to 19, we were pretty real estate heavy.
2: Yeah. And I was the same way.
1: Yeah. And over years, you work to even it back out. Right. And then have more cash and retirement and all of that. But so I think that's okay for the short term. So if this is something that you both really, really want to, then there's going to have to be some sacrifices made. And that's going to be putting away money, seeing if you can get an agreement with them that a purchase in 2 years, holding the value with it not going up. Like, if you can hold the purchase price today and do it in 2 years, and then possibly having to cash out some stocks just to make up a difference. Because I would rather have breathing room and rebuild in the market investments when you're not penalized. Like, I'm not talking about retirement. Don't take anything out of retirement, but I would do that because it sounds like a dream. I mean, it sounds amazing and beautiful, and it's been in the family. Like, it would be worth going in and sacrificing for 2 years to get it. And then knowing the next 3 to 4 years, we may be real estate heavy, but it's not going to sink us. It's not going to sink you. Yeah, I mean, I would highly consider it.
2: And then see what you guys can reasonably put away to go, can we put $6,000-$7,000 away for the next 2 years and have $170,000 on top of what we currently have to make this thing make sense? And are you guys working with a good agent?
0: We have not asked an agent yet about any of this.
2: I would get them involved to see,
1: make sure
2: this place
1: are right. Yeah,
2: is it actually worth $1.1 million? Are they just squeezing you because they know you really want the property? Is this thing really worth $800,000?
0: Okay.
2: So that's the part I want you to do your homework on, not just go, well, it's 1.1. It has to be 1.1. Mm-hmm. You might be able to get it for a lot cheaper if you have some negotiating power, and that's the power of a great agent. 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And I would, to make sure that you save the most on this thing and don't get squeezed just out of, it's our dream, let's just do it no matter what.
1: Well, and you've already played the emotional cards because I know it's a family property. 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
5: ABC News, I'm Chuck Sievertson. Mahmoud Khalil, the Columbia grad student detained by ICE last year, is filing a lawsuit against the university. Khalil says the Columbia administration not only failed to keep Palestinian students like him safe, but hired private investigators to keep tabs on him.
6: They barred me from campus. The only time they emailed us was actually to ask us to leave Columbia housing.
5: Columbia hasn't responded to the suit. President Trump says Ukraine and Russia have agreed not to target each other's energy facilities, blaming high diesel prices on that war. But no confirmation from Russia, and Ukraine's president says he'd agree to that condition if allies can get a commitment from Russia. An important Saudi oil pipeline will mostly be out of service for weeks following an attack last week, say two regional officials. Iran denies it was involved in the attack. Yemen's Houthi rebels, backed by Iran, have seized more oil routes, strategic islands in the Red Sea. This is ABC News. Another federal judge has blocked President Trump's order that would direct the U.S. Postal Service to restrict mail-in voting. ABC News contributor James Sample says even though the president has threatened to stall the midterms by declaring a national emergency.
7: The Constitution could not be clearer. Article 1, Section 4 delegates the time, place, and manner of elections to the states and to Congress. The conspicuously absent party there is the executive, and no emergency power, no emergency statute grants any powers over elections.
5: A huge construction crane fell onto a roadway in Miami today, crashing down on top of three cars and a construction box. Police say one driver saw the crane toppling, put her car in reverse, and avoided serious injury. Miami police say three workers and a car driver were taken to the hospital, but no serious injuries. Costume designer Bob Mackey has died at 87. Chuck Sievertson, ABC News.
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10: Your day weather forecast includes a red flag warning until 8 p.m. We'll be looking at some breezy to strong west to southwest winds this afternoon, 15 to 30. Might even have a few gusts to 40. Highs today, low to mid 80s. Couple of showers or thunderstorms, not out of the question. Cool tonight, behind a passing frontal system, enjoy lows near 50. Milder Tuesday, southeast wind in the afternoon, 15 to 35. Highs low to mid 70s, lows near 50. I'm Day Weather Meteorologist Mark Huer.
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12: Welcome back to The Ramsey Show in the Fairwinds Credit Union Studio. I'm Rachel Cruz, hosting this hour with George Camel, co-host of Smart Money Happy Hour, with me as well. And we're answering your calls, so the board is full as we speak, but call in, 888-825-5225. We'll see if we can get you in the next hour to answer your questions about money. All right, let's go to Fort Wayne, Indiana, and we have Tyler on the line. Hi, Tyler. Welcome to the show.
13: Hey, thank you so much for taking my call. This is incredible.
12: Absolutely.
13: Real, quick and short to the point, my job moved a year ago due to a building closure, and my 15-minute commute turned into a minimum 70-minute commute.
12: Oh.
13: So my question is it unreasonable to forfeit or to consider forfeiting our only debt of $100,000, which is our mortgage, at a 3% interest rate? Our payment's only $809. In exchange to get, let's say 40 minutes or

0: a half hour closer to my job. The issue we've had in making this is we purchased our home pre-COVID for $174,000, typical ranch out in the country, pole barn, et cetera. It's worth $300,000 to $350,000, depending on who you ask. That's to keep our mortgage the same, moving closer to the to work, that same price point. I don't want to say less nice, but we wouldn't be happy with that. So we'd have to go up to $400,000, $450,000 to have an equal living situation, if you will. And we just don't really feel comfortable wanting your expertise on that.
1: What's your income?
0: Mine this year, on track to make 140.
1: Awesome.
0: My wife, around 40.
1: So 180 around, income.
2: Okay, so she's 40.
0: 180 total.
2: Okay,
0: yeah, gotcha. 9,000 a month being home after retirement's taken out.
2: How much would that be before retirement's taken out?
0: Let's just say my check's about $2,500 a week. Hers is about the same every 2 weeks.
2: Okay.
1: Nice. So here's the deal. Even if you moved up in house, as much as it'll hurt because your mortgage payment is so tiny right now, it's still going to be such a reasonable part of your take-home pay. So if it's less than 25% of your after-tax monthly income, go for it because you're going to increase your quality of life.
2: Yes.
1: Because right now, 140 minutes round trip every day is what you're talking about?
0: 90 minutes, yes. An hour and 10. And which ultimately translates to about 40,000 miles annually on a vehicle. And I sold my truck I had because of the gas guzzling, you know, paid for cash, a little small EV car that cut that bill and, you know, just to a fraction of what I was paying in fuel cost. But, you know, still my life is being ate away on the highway.
1: Yeah. And what will your new mortgage be? How much would you take on?
0: To get an equivalent what we have out in the country, just closer, it would be almost about $2,000.
2: Yeah, I just ran the numbers. It looks like $1,800, but you could go up to $2,500 to stay even within the parameters. So you guys are still very conservative, Tyler. Just on a retrospect, to like loosen a little bit of like you guys would be fine. I know it would hurt, but your quality of life. I'm like, oh my gosh, if you could get 30 minutes close to work, right? Or 20, you're saving almost an hour and a half, almost 2 hours. Like, it's pretty wild.
0: Right. And it's been nice.
2: Do you have kids?
0: To just pay cash for everything. We do. We have one that just graduated. We're paying cash for her.
1: Nice.
0: Future endeavors of school. And then we have a first grader. That's obviously our next concern is we don't want to wait until we're let's say totally vested with him being in school with
2: his
0: friend group.
2: I get
0: to
2: that.
0: To then separate him.
2: Yep.
0: He's in first grade, so that's why we're wanting to kind of make a move sooner than later if this is what we want to do.
2: Is the area that you guys would be moving to a good area, like as for a family and school system and, you know, life, like your life in general, not just the commute side? Would it be a good move?
0: Yeah.
2: Does it excite you?
0: I think we would enjoy it. I mean, we live out into the proverbial boonies right now, so we don't want to go into town necessarily and have neighbors. But ultimately, that comes at a cost.
2: Hey, listen, the way
1: pesky neighbors
2: and the way AI's going, you may want to be off the grid. So, Tyler, you might be
1: the boonies sounds mighty nice these days.
2: You may end up moving back out there. No, I'm just kidding.
1: But the overall question. I found this to be true, that the low interest rates are a curse for many people. It's become golden handcuffs to where they go, well, we wanted to move, but we can't let go of this low interest rate. I'm going, the way Tyler's going, you guys could pay off this house in 7 years and have a 0% interest rate. And so that would be my goal for you guys, is to choose the life you want and, you know, date the rate, knowing it's going to change, it'll fluctuate, you can always refinance later, and more than likely, you'll just pay the dang thing off making extra payments to where it's a moot point.
0: Okay.
1: A couple of years from now. But overall, it sounds like this is the right move for your life right now.
2: And very conservative still, just so you know. I mean, you guys, I wouldn't...
1: If jumping to 6% rate was going to make this payment 50% of your take-home pay, we'd say, well, it's just too much house in
2: general.
1: That's
2: right. That's right. All right, let's go to Avery in Tyler, Texas. Hi, Avery. Welcome to the show.
3: Hello?
2: Hi, Avery, are you there?
3: I'm here.
2: Hi, how are you?
3: Doing great. How are you guys?
2: We're doing good. How can we help?
3: So I am 19 years old. I have a job that the payment is kind of different, and I make anywhere from $5,000 to $9,000 a month.
2: Okay.
3: And I'm kind of in the stage where I'm saving up for a down payment on the house, and I'm having trouble trying to, I guess, get myself to have a little fun with my money.
1: What does that look like for you?
3: What's
1: something
3: well,
1: you know you should be doing more of specifically?
3: Something I should be doing more of?
1: Yeah, you're saying I need to have more fun. What does that mean? Is that going out with friends? Is that going on a trip? Is that buying something, a car?
3: Yeah, I mean, it's kind of like, I have a fun life. I enjoy my life. But I guess, like, tickets, like, events, stuff like that, that I'm just kind of, I know I can't afford, but $300 for a ticket is also $300 away from a down payment on the house. So I'm just kind of curious if, like, am I supposed to do that, I guess?
2: Well, first and foremost, I would not feel like you have to or should, you know, X, Y, and Z. I think it is what you want to do, what you enjoy doing. The problem people get in trouble with money when they are a saver, which it sounds like you are, is they end up being controlled by money so much that any decision they make where they have to let go of anything creates such anxiety that the money now is a burden. And it was supposed to be the thing that actually frees you to make decisions and have options. So yeah, I would say I would personally budget, Avery, a percentage of your income that you can just spend and enjoy and force yourself to do it.
1: Guilt-free.
2: But there's a limit, right? You could say up to this point because you have a goal for a down payment and you're going to need X amount saved each month for that to hit that goal. So if you map it out in a budget, you actually give yourself permission to spend. So I would. I mean, I would force myself to spend a percentage of my income to enjoy it because that's part of this whole holistic part of money with you.
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1: Today's question comes from Elizabeth in Nevada, or Nevada, as they say.
2: Nevada. There we go. I'm a Nevada girl. Nevada.
1: Forever. Elizabeth says, I'm fortunate to work for a company that puts 15% of my salary into my 401k without me having to contribute anything. Once we wrap up baby step 3 and start baby step 4, should I add my own 15% in addition to my employer's contribution or direct that money toward paying off our house instead? My husband plans on contributing 15% and his company will match 10%. Goodness gracious, these employer matches are crazy.
2: Well done, Elizabeth in Nevada. That's a good plan.
1: Well, the plan doesn't change. You're still going to invest 15% of your own salary, which I know sounds crazy. But you're putting 30, let's say you make $100,000, you're putting 30 grand away. Only 15 of that is yours.
2: Is yours, yes.
1: That's pretty incredible. So I always tell people, if you have too much money in retirement, you can write me hate mail, you can send me a check, whatever you want to do. It's up to you. But I love the idea of building that muscle of investing because you may not have this job forever.
2: That's right.
1: And so it's great to just go, I can live off of 15% less than I make.
2: Yes.
1: No matter where I work, regardless. I'm really good at investing. That muscle is built up. And I think it's easy to get a little lackadaisical when the employer's doing all the work for you.
2: That's right. And that's why we even say the employer match in general, even if it's 3%, obviously not 15%, if it, 3, 5%, it doesn't count towards your 15% because you're exactly right, George. There's something about putting your own money away and knowing that, hey, I can do this. You always say, eat the vegetables first. Like,
1: eat the vegetables first.
2: And then you have like a lot of freedom then to say, well, we really can enjoy and be very generous. Like there's so much freedom in knowing that what is taken care of that needs to be taken care of is done.
1: And I'm telling, I mean, I don't know how old they are, but if they've got a couple of decades on them and they're investing this much.
2: It's insane. Does she say how much she makes? No, they don't say. I wonder how much
1: they
2: make.
1: But I feel like this is a pretty... You're doing pretty well. This is not I'm making $12 an hour and my employer matches 15% of my salary.
2: Right.
1: This is probably they're making good six figures together.
2: Well done.
1: Way to go.
2: Good job, Elizabeth. All right, let's go to Valentina. Oh, beautiful name. In Nashville, here in Nashville. Hey, welcome to the show.
11: Hi, how are you guys doing today?
2: Hi, we're doing great. How can we help?
11: Yeah, well, I was calling because my husband and I just welcomed our first baby, a little boy.
2: Oh, congratulations. Yeah.
11: Thanks so much. We're over the moon about him. But we currently have $33,000 in debt, and we've been working on paying off our debt. We don't have much in our savings. My husband works a full commission job, so meaning that his income is like it's a variable. Mm-hmm. I do have a base pay. I go back to work next week, actually. I work as a paralegal. Oh, so nice. My question is, how should we be prioritizing paying off our debt, saving money with his variable income as well?
2: Well, it stays the same with the baby step. So that $1,000 is still that starter emergency fund. And then everything else you guys will throw at that debt. How much do you guys make a year together?
11: So together we make, this year we'll clear, I just got a raise, so it'll be $160,000.
2: Oh, good. Well, the good thing about this is you guys won't be in debt for too long. I mean, how quickly do you think you could pay this off?
11: Well, our goal is to have it within a year or sooner.
2: Okay, yeah. And if you really ramp it up and you do it in 9 months, then again, that starter emergency fund is only there for 9 months and everything is being thrown into debt. And then if something does come up, and this is true for anybody, regardless if you have kids or not, if something comes up, then what you were throwing at that debt, which would have been what, probably four-ish thousand possibly a month, just if an emergency happens, don't throw it at the debt that month, fix the emergency. And for sure, that amount of money should fix most things, that $4,000. And if you have to pause for 1 or 2 months to fix whatever life throws at you, you do that and you just do it at the speed of cash. And so instead of it going to debt, you use that money to fix the emergency. But for you guys, for 9 months, we'll just, you say a prayer and be like, all right, I think we can go through this. But I understand.
1: Is he making zero in a given month, or is it like it fluctuates between 4 and 6?
11: So for him, actually, it's fluctuated between like $6,200 to $8,000.
2: Oh, okay. Right.
1: So he hasn't had a $0 month.
11: No, that's correct. Right.
1: So here's what we're going to do. We're going to budget based off of the floor. His lowest month in the last couple months, we can say we know it's going to be at least 6. Let's add that to yours. Let's budget off of that. And then anything above that goes toward the debt.
2: Yeah. So, so you guys will be budgeting your income with saying we're going to be throwing X amount of debt. And then if he makes extra, that's an extra $2,000 to throw out what was already budgeted to pay off the debt. So yeah, this could speed it up pretty quick.
1: And I would have an aggressive goal if I were you guys with this awesome income and this small amount of debt comparatively. Just aim for 6 months. And if it takes 7, we're still going to cheer you on. But that's that's $5,500 going toward the minimums plus extra. If you can just say $5,500 a month goes toward the debt no matter what, then we're gonna make sure our bills are paid, of course, and insurance and all that. But if you guys can just focus as a team and go, $5,500 must go towards debt this month, you'll be done in 6 months.
2: Yeah, that's amazing. Incredible.
1: Congrats.
2: All right, let's go to, I know, congrats. Let's go to Daniel in Sacramento. Hi, Daniel. Welcome to the show.
12: Hi, Rachel and George. How are you guys doing today?
2: We're doing great. How can we help?
12: All right. So I have a question for you guys about whether it be wise to sell my house so I can cash flow nursing school. To give you guys some quick stats on me, I'm 37 years old, no kids, not married. $105,000 is my gross income. I do have $30,000 in a personal loan and $9,000 remaining on a student loan. My house is valued at anywhere from $525,000 to $550,000, and I owe $375,000 on it still. The two programs I'm looking at, they're both bachelor's of nursing programs. So one is a 2-year state program that's about $30,000 for the 2 years. And the other one is a accelerated 1-year program that's almost $100,000 for the 1 year. And so that's where I don't want to go back into debt, obviously, for that. But it seems like the house would be a way to cash flow that. But also, I'd hate to sell the house and lose out on that.
2: Yeah, because you'll be getting like $175,000 in equity to fix a $30,000 problem. It feels out of balance to me.
12: Mm-hmm. Yeah, and with the salary being that, I mean, I make $105,000 as a nurse here in California. It'd probably be, $150,000 to $180,000 is what I've kind of researched around there. Mm-hmm. And obviously that's a big enough jump, but I don't know if it's worth, it's enough to offset selling a house considering how expensive houses can be in California.
1: Yeah. What are you doing now for work?
12: I work for the state government. I'm a manager.
1: And what is the, or what's driving the urgency around this? Does this have to happen in 2 months from now, or can it happen a year and 2 months from now?
12: No, so I mean, I finished up most of the prereqs, so right now I'm kind of in preparing for the application season. So if I were to get into a program, it'd probably be either the summer of 27 or the fall of 27.
1: Okay.
2: So do you have, I mean, if it's 15, if the $30,000 for 2 years, is that $15,000 then per year?
12: Yeah, that's my guess. The $30,000 is,
2: I mean, I don't know, Dan. Why, I would just work extra and save. And
1: yeah, can you kind of just cash flow this thing and keep
2: like
1: the
2: a,
1: house?
2: Yeah, like $1,000 a month will get you to the fall of 27.
12: Well, because the only other thing is with these programs, given the nature of my work, I can only work Monday through Friday, 8 to 5, and these programs are full-time. So I'd have to leave my job in order to do these programs.
1: So you have no income for 2 years?
12: Correct, yeah.
1: Yikes.
2: Well, that's not really going to work. So you were thinking about living off of the equity of your home to do it.
12: That, yeah. And I have an uncle that has an ADU. I've already talked to him, and he's considered, you know, letting me stay there for the year or 2 years rent-free, and then I just have to support myself.
2: Can you work nights after doing school?
12: Not at my current job. I'd have
2: No, but while you're in school.
12: That's possible.
2: Okay. Yeah. I mean, if you could figure out a way to save up $15,000 between now and then, cash flow it, and then figure out, hey, can I work nights and live on nothing while I'm in school? I would consider it, but I would not be going any more in debt. And I don't think I would sell my house for this.
1: No, I would try to keep it, man. You're obliterating your wealth building plan by going backwards and having nothing to show for it by the end.
2: Hey guys, it's Rachel Cruz. 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
13: Good afternoon. I'm Maddie Weber with a look at your livestock news from the Rural Radio Network. The beef footprint at Husker Harvest Days is getting bigger this year. Steve White has more.
14: Show manager Matt Youngman says the beef showcase in the northwest corner of the grounds has added new programming and partnership with the National Cattlemen's Beef Association.
15: It has. 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
14: The NCBA Stockmanship and Stewardship Program runs Tuesday through Thursday, featuring hands-on training in low-stress cattle handling, facility design, and beef quality assurance. The beef showcase also includes cornstalk baling, bale processing, and TMR mixer demonstrations. And Jason Libby, who manages the show grounds, says the cattle and crop demonstrations are part of what makes Husker Harvest Days unique.
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14: Again, Husker Harvest Days kicks off Tuesday near Grand Island. 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
13: Thanks, Steve. 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The group visited retail and food service locations, a beef tongue processing facility, a culinary school, and a slaughter and processing facility with a Wagyu auction in the heart of Tokyo. The visit highlighted Japanese demand for variety meats and gave producers a first-hand look at how American red meat is marketed internationally. 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
24: Today, well, the forecast includes a red flag warning until 8 p.m. We'll be looking at some breezy to strong west to southwest winds this afternoon, 15 to 30. Might even have a few gusts to 40. Highs today, low to mid 80s. Couple of showers or thunderstorms, not out of the question. Cool tonight behind a passing frontal system. Enjoy lows near 50. Milder Tuesday, southeast wind in the afternoon, 15 to 35. Highs low to mid 70s, lows near 50. I'm Day Weather Meteorologist Mark Huer.
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2: Only so
1: in
2: much.
1: The show.
2: I know. 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In fact, it's even so smart, George, it has some follow-up questions to get your specific numbers and exactly what you need, and it's even the questions we would ask you here if you were calling in. So really,
1: I send a lot of people there in the DMs. I'm like, hey, listen, Ask Ramsey is going to be way better than me trying to fat finger an answer in the DMs. It's much smarter.
2: So true, I know. 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All right, let's go to Lynn in Nashville, Tennessee. Hi, Lynn.
25: Hello. Thank you for taking my phone call. Yes, my husband and I have been married for over 40 years. We're debt-free. My husband still works. I'm not sure when he wants to retire, but I recently found that he has been taking money out of our CDs. We have a couple of CDs that are the step CDs, and they mature at different times. And he takes the interest and the principal out of those accounts and I don't know what he's been doing with the money. He's been doing this for over a year. I just found out about it. When I have confronted him, he said he doesn't remember what he's done with the money. I went to the bank, and I found out that there's another CD that he opened up. My name is not on it. And I know that there's a large sum of money in that. I feel like I'm, I just don't know what to do. This is just totally out of character for him. I just don't know what to do. I don't want to open up my own account and throw money in there, because that's what he might be doing, and that's not how I roll.
2: Sure, sure. How much money are we talking? How much is in the new CD?
25: Close to $40,000.
2: Okay, and how much is in the CD that you have your name on as well, that he's taking money out of?
25: Oh, there's a for all of them, probably $150,000.
2: Okay, and how much has he taken out of that $150,000? Is it $40,000 total?
25: No. Out of the CDs the past year, he's taken $8,500 out.
2: Okay.
25: And I don't know what to do.
2: Yeah.
25: He won't tell me I don't think he's telling me the truth, and I don't, you know, the bank won't tell me if he has, you know, secret account somewhere.
2: Yeah, so you're worried. Okay.
1: All you can see is the withdrawals that are on the CDs your name is also on.
25: Yes, because they're part of our trust.
2: Okay. So it comes out to be about $800-ish dollars a month, kind of, is what he's been taking out of these CDs.
25: Yes.
2: Mm-hmm. Okay.
25: Yep.
1: Is he taking cash?
25: Yes.
1: And then the cash is disappearing, and we don't know where it's going. And when you confront him, he says, "Oh, I don't remember."
25: Yeah, he said just stuff.
2: And then you found a $40,000 CD that you didn't know about. Mm-hmm.
1: And you've confronted him about
2: that? Yeah, have you asked him about that one?
25: Yes, I did. And when we set up our trust in January, I asked him in front of the lawyers, you know, should we tag some of this money for our grandkids? And he said, no, we'll just, you know, our children can, you know, do that when we're dead. Well, this CD is for our grandkids, which is fine. But he didn't tell me about it, and my name is not on it. And he's been contributing to that. And when I did ask him about that CD for our grandkids, he said, I said, why did you do that? And he said, because I want to make sure that they get some money.
2: Hmm.
25: So,
2: how much do you guys have total, your net worth?
25: Oh, golly. Over probably 1.2.
2: And does that include your home?
25: Yes, it does.
2: Okay. Okay. Mm-hmm. Yep. I mean, I guess my concern would be what you're probably calling in about, because $850 a month at this point, I mean, that's kind of like it's not the end of the world. I just don't like that he's not being honest with you. And then there's an account over to the side that he's funding and says it's for the grandkids, which is great, but it's just that you feel out of the loop financially. Do you guys do you have a history of talking about money? Do you feel like you were on the same page up until this point?
25: Oh, most definitely. I mean, whenever we wanted to gift our children some money, you know, I would say, what are you thinking? And he would say an amount, and I said, well, that's about what I was thinking. Like 98% of the time, we've always been right on. Mm-hmm. But this is just a stab in the heart.
2: Mm.
1: Does he know that you feel betrayed?
25: Yes. And he does not, he has not offered an apology. And that's, you know, that's a tilt sign to me as well.
2: Do you feel like you guys have been pretty distant in your marriage in general?
25: Yes.
2: Okay.
25: Yes.
1: For how long now?
25: Yeah. Quite some time.
2: How old are you guys?
25: He's 70 and I'm 66.
2: Okay. Yeah, Lynn, I mean, I think what you've presented to him is totally fair, and that you have a lot of fear is what it sounds like. Like you're scared, you know, that he's scaring you because it's out of character. Yep. It's not how it's always been. And I would lean on that less about the amount of money here or there. And it's more about keeping you guys unified, you know, for the next, you know, hopefully, God willing, 2 decades, right, or more. And so I think that would be my suggestion to you. I don't think you fix this by going and opening up your own account and all of that.
25: But if there
2: is a weird pattern, Lynn, and I hope there's not. I hope he's just a 7-year-old man and he's just, I don't know, his head's in the clouds a little. I don't know. I want to give him the benefit of the doubt. But I also, we've heard crazy stuff, you know, on the other side of the spectrum too on this show. And so I do want to honor your fear and not just brush it off. That if there does seem to be something weird going on pattern-wise over a period of time, that I'd pull in even a third party. I don't know if you'd go to therapy, you know, counseling at 70 years old, probably not, but I would
1: keep having this conversation to see how much you can actually extract from this, to see how much you can get to the bottom of it. I mean, if you just said, I need this to stop, I need to see everything, every account, the transactions, the balances, no exceptions. I need you to rebuild the trust that was lost here. And if this is about something else, just tell me. We can be honest with each other. We've been married 40 years. If there's something going on, just give me the respect to tell me. And if he can't even do that, then you need to decide, how are we going to move forward in this marriage? Do you need to go talk to a family law attorney just to know how to protect yourself out of fear?
25: Yes.
1: So that could be a step down the road if he is unwilling to budge. And that's him. That's him opting out. I don't want you to feel like you've done anything to deserve this. But I think you guys have drifted so far apart that he's just in his own world at this point.
2: Yeah. Are you a big spender, Lynn? Like, would there be any reason that he hesitates to, like, keep an account because he's scared? You know what I mean? Like, has there been anything in that end on your side?
25: No. I'm really conservative.
2: Okay. Yeah.
25: And I've had part-time, you know, I've had full-time jobs. I was a stay-at-home mom for a long time, and I've had jobs, but nothing was good enough as far as income that I brought in
2: to justify anything else. Yeah. Well, I think the rebuilding the trust at this point from an emotional standpoint is going to be huge for you guys. But I'm so sorry. That does feel like whiplash on what a direction you thought everything was going. And then you kind of get this bump in the road. Hey guys, Rachel Cruz here. All right, I'm about to say what everyone already knows, but budgeting is a good thing to do. But actually getting started, well, that's where people freeze up. 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
4: Our scripture of the day comes from Proverbs 14:23. In all the toil there is profit, but mere talk tends only to poverty. Opportunity is missed by most because it's dressed in overalls and looks like work. Thomas Edison.
5: Amen.
4: Just the overalls.
5: You know? I generally avoid overalls.
4: I was going to say, I don't know if George would, I think he may pass on that opportunity.
5: I haven't had a reason to get a pair. That's all.
4: That's all. That's all. All right. Let's go to Andrew in Charlotte, North Carolina. Hi, Andrew. Welcome to the show.
6: Hey, you guys. How are you?
4: We're doing great. How can we help?
6: Good. Well, I have a move coming up, likely next summer. I'm right outside Charlotte, moving up to the Northeast. We own our home. We have about 180 left on it. The question is, do we take the equity of the home when we move, because we don't want to be long-term landlords, and pay off debt, or do we save it for the next house?
4: How much debt do you guys have?
6: A lot. 250-ish.
4: Oh, man. What's that in?
6: Student loans is most of it. So about 130 is my student loans, 120 is my wife's. And then by the time we move, we should have we have a car payment, credit card, and taxes that are all due. And I expect those will be done in the next 9 months.
5: Whoa. So what's the total balance of all this?
6: So the car payment or the car loan is 18. The credit card is about 55. And then the taxes is 3,000.
5: 55,000 in credit cards?
6: No, 5,500. Sorry.
5: Okay.
6: Yeah.
5: That's better. Okay. So how much equity do you guys have in the home?
6: I'm thinking around 200 to 250.
5: Okay. So you could clear most of the debt.
6: Before COVID, so.
4: What is y'all's degrees in?
6: Oh, you don't want to know.
4: Yes, we
6: education.
4: Do. What is it?
6: Education.
5: What are you guys doing for work?
6: My wife is an educator. She's in the admin side now. And then I am warehousing. I run a warehouse.
5: What do you guys make?
6: I make about 110 and she makes about 80.
5: Good. Okay. So you'll be making 190 when you make this move?
4: And what's the reason for the move?
6: So a promotion. So I'll be probably making 50-ish more.
4: Okay, great.
5: So you'll go up to 160 and she'll still make 80?
4: Will she find a job?
6: She'll probably go up to 90 or 95.
5: Oh, incredible.
6: What we're seeing comparable roles.
5: So think about this future. You guys sell this home, you take all the equity, dump it onto the debt. Now you're making 250 and you can knock out the remaining, 25 grand?
6: Yeah, pretty quickly.
5: In a couple of months making that kind of money.
6: Yeah.
4: And then save up for a down payment from there. Because that's really the order of homeownership, is to be debt-free, have a fully funded emergency fund, and at least a 5% down payment. And so you guys really will just be going into that baby step order at this point.
5: Which means a rental for at least maybe 2 years max.
6: Yeah. So that's kind of what I expected you guys to say. But one of the things I hear Dave kind of reverse engineer this a lot, say, if I wasn't going to move, would I still sell the house and use the equity to pay off debt?
5: I've never heard that exact analogy. We just say selling a house is one thing you can do, but it's usually a last-ditch effort. But since you guys are already planning on moving,
4: you're already going to have to move, so the home's going to have to be sold because of the situation.
5: So
4: I don't know if I would put you in equity. Yeah, I don't know if we would
5: fall to the baby steps.
4: That's right. That's right. Yep. Yeah, I don't know if we would make up that situation of selling a home if you didn't have to, but you guys are forced to anyways.
6: Okay.
4: And so at that point, that there's going to be money there. And so if there's any extra money, we say apply it to the baby steps. And so that's what I would say. I mean, even if you called in and you had a lawsuit or

0: you got money from a relative, right? Like we would say, don't use that to pay off the home. We'd say use it to pay off your consumer debt. So any amount of money you get in your hands, you apply it to the baby steps.
1: And think about freeing up all those payments. I mean, what are the minimum payments on all of those debts every month?
2: 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My student loan is $1,200. 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Credit card's only like $300. And then IRS, I'm paying $500 minimum a month, but I'll pay more.
1: Mm-hmm. So just alone, you're going to clear $2,500 without her student loan payment, which I'm sure is going to be another, you know, what, $1,500?
2: Yeah, I'm sure.
1: So that's $4,000 you'll clear. That's now back in your pocket every month for you guys to build wealth that you're not paying interest on.
0: And to throw it at an emergency fund and then finally a down payment. I'm like, that's...
1: Especially with this raise, you're going to be new people.
0: How old are you guys, Andrew?
2: Mid-30s.
0: Okay. It's great.
1: You got time to clean this
0: up. And it sounds like a good career move, too, for you all. You know, all moving up in income. And I think it's just, it's just kind of reordering the priorities of where your money should be going. What's best, where's the best place for it? And at this point, paying off this consumer debt, getting that done with. Oh, it's going to feel so nice.
2: And I'm looking forward to it.
0: Yeah, for sure. Yeah, and I do think the battle of going from owning to renting can be really hard for people.
1: It feels like you're going backwards. You're throwing away money on rent. I'm putting this in giant air quotes because I don't believe that.
0: Yes.
1: I rebuke that.
0: I know. And I do, what people don't consider, because we get this call too all the time, is how expensive home ownership is. You know, you are, unless you're living in a condo, I mean, you're in charge of so much that can go wrong. We love home ownership. We want it, but you have to understand what you're walking into, from everything from HVAC to roofs to landscaping and fixing stuff when it breaks. I mean, it's just, it is a...
1: there's always something you want to do and need to do.
0: Yes.
1: And when you got $4,000 in debt payments on top of no savings, just to say we got in a home, it's not worth it. It's going to get stressful real quick.
0: Yes.
1: And you'll call the show a year from now going, should we sell the house? We bought too early. This was a mistake.
0: That's right.
1: I don't want that for you.
0: Yep, because we get that. We get that call. All right, let's go to Steven in Portland. Hi, Steven. Welcome to the show.
3: Hi, thank you for taking my call. I want to find out if you had any advice for somebody who's just turned 60 this week, and I'm literally starting over after a divorce and some really, really poor spending choices by my ex-wife, who was a realtor for 25 years, making incredible money, and then also making horrible choices, expensive cars, private schools, owing money to the IRS, and she was self-employed. I won't go on too long, you know, I don't want to bore you with all that, but basically from going from a really nice situation with...
1: Speak directly in your phone, Stephen, or I have a hard time hearing you.
3: I'm sorry, can you hear me now?
1: That's a little better, yeah.
3: I have a bad cold, so that could be it. So anyway, I am trying to figure out, I have a $27,000 Forerunner payment and a $5,000 credit card. I used my retirement money to recently get my daughter through school, pay off $25,000 to the IRS. That was a debt that wasn't mine. I basically got out of a horrible financial situation that was going downhill quick.
0: Okay.
1: How much do you have left in retirement?
3: Not much. 40,000.
1: And what's the car worth?
3: Oh, probably about what I want it.
0: And how much do you make a year?
3: So I quit my job to go to a little less stressful job. So now I'm only making about $85 a year.
0: Okay.
3: I usually gross $75 and take home $55 monthly.
0: Okay.
1: Do you have any savings right now? Anything liquid cash?
3: I don't. I literally have helped my kids with everything I have.
0: So, Steven, we got to stop that.
1: Because your children will have to cover you in retirement at this point.
0: And that's not going to stop. There's going to be down payments for their first home. There's going to be weddings, all of it. You have to take care of you first. You got to put your oxygen mask on first, Steven. So you can't afford to be helping anybody but yourself. So you need to take your income, You need to be paying off this debt. You may even want to sell the car and get a beater just to ease up the payment. And then start refunding your retirement. And all of that has to be before you're helping anyone else. But I'm sorry. That sounds like a hard, hard year. Oh, thanks for the call. All right. Thanks, everyone in the booth. George, always a great host, co-host. And remember, there's ultimately only one way to financial peace, and that's to walk daily with the Prince of Peace, Christ Jesus.
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8: ABC News, I'm Chuck Sievertson. Amid a big public debate today between government and industry leaders about slowing down artificial intelligence to make sure it's safe, House Speaker Mike Johnson says lawmakers need to act, but they need to make sure that the U.S. is the leader on AI.
9: I called for a meeting of the platform providers. I think the president is going to summon everyone together, probably at the White House. I expect that happens into this week or early next week. That hasn't been scheduled yet, but it's in process.
8: Though President Trump says Ukraine and Russia have agreed not to target each other's energy facilities, blaming high diesel prices on that war, there's no confirmation from Russia and Ukraine's president demanding Russia agree. An important Saudi oil pipeline will mostly be out of service for weeks following an attack last week, say two regional officials. Mahmoud Khalil, the Columbia grad student detained by ICE last year, is filing a lawsuit against the university, citing failure to keep him safe. This is ABC News. Though federal investigators have yet to determine the cause of last week's crash of a cargo plane in Florida, this from ABC's Jim Ryan.
10: Amazon has paused its contract with Miami-based 21 Air after last week's deadly crash involving one of its cargo jets. Five people were killed when a 21 Air Boeing 767 with Amazon markings overran the runway at Miami.
8: The slowest animal on the planet is getting help from humans, says ABC's Wayne Cabot.
11: Sloths spend most of their lives upside down in trees, unless they're put in zoos, like the one in Orlando, where several have died. The deaths prompting Florida wildlife officials to impose mandatory inspections and permitting. This year, 13 sloths were rescued from Sloth World in Orlando. Five didn't survive. Bandit, Dumpling, Habanero, Willow, and Mr. Ginger. As babies, sloths learn what to eat by licking the lips of their mother.
8: ABC's Wayne Cabot. Chuck Sievertson, ABC News.
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1: Today, well, the forecast includes a red flag warning until 8 p.m. We'll be looking at some breezy to strong west to southwest winds this afternoon, 15 to 30. Might even have a few gusts to 40. Highs today, low to mid 80s. Couple of showers or thunderstorms, not out of the question. Cool tonight behind a passing frontal system. Enjoy lows near 50. Milder Tuesday, southeast wind in the afternoon, 15 to 35. Highs low to mid 70s, lows near 50. I'm Dave Weather, meteorologist Mark Huer.
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3: Normal is broke and common sense is weird, so we're here to help you transform your life. From the Ramsey Network in the Fairwinds Credit Union Studio, this is the Ramsey Show. And I am Rachel Cruz, hosting this hour with my good friend and co-host of Smart Money Happy Hour, George Camel. So we'll be answering your questions. So give us a call at 888-825-5225. And we're going to talk about your life and your money. All right. First up, we have Amanda in Portland, Oregon. Hi, Amanda. Welcome to the show.
4: Hi.
3: How are you doing?
4: I'm okay. I'm nervous. I've never done this before, so...
5: I'm crushing it so far.
3: You're doing great, Amanda.
5: You're doing great.
3: How can we help?
4: Well, I guess I'm trying to gain an outside perspective on if my opinion on hiring an outside exterminator is warranted or like is justified, because me and my fiance have different opinions on that.
3: Okay.
5: What needs exterminating?
3: George is not the rodent kind of fella over here.
5: So. I mean, who's a rodent fella? That's a weird thing to be.
3: A lot to see. Yeah. What needs to be exterminated?
4: Well, I guess we've just been dealing with a rodent issue. Our house is kind of old. It's been, you know, on and off for a few years now. I am a stay-at-home mom, so I deal with it. Well, you know, like if I see one.
3: What's a one? What is it?
4: A rat or a mouse. It's gotten into our pantry. It's eaten through our food.
5: When you say it's, I'm guessing there's more than one.
3: No, there's usually just one, right? Is it the same guy?
4: It's spursed out. So, like, I trapped one in our closet at the beginning of the year. It escaped. We patched up a hole we found. Now one is back. I haven't seen it. My fiance has it. Chewed through our pantry. We took everything out.
3: They're destructive. It'll get behind your dishwasher and like chew cords. All of it.
4: Uh-huh. I know. And so we have a small child. And so my anxiety's through the roof because I don't want our child to get sick. I don't want our child to get bit. They're young enough where they think it's fun. Like, oh, I want to play with the mouse. And I'm like, no, you don't. You scream and run. my anxiety's through the roof about it. I would feel better hiring someone to find holes, figure out where they're coming in, create a better plan. And I know it can be expensive, so that, like, that's reasonable on my fiance's part. But he feels like, what are they going to do that we can't do? But I feel like all of our resources weren't really working, like sticky traps, snap traps, rat poison. We did actually just catch a rat this morning. But it's definitely... I feel like put a strain on us, or it's made me feel very like distant and like my anxieties aren't being heard. So it's just like I've kind of been like, don't talk to me about it.
3: Dismiss. So he's getting dismissive with you.
4: Sorry.
5: He's tired of you talking about it. He doesn't want to pay for it. So he's like, we'll deal with it. We'll figure it out. It's going to be fine. And you're like, it's not fine.
4: Yeah. And it's like, it's understandable. Like the finance aspect, I understand, but it's
5: how much does it cost?
3: You're living with a rat, like
4: and it's, you know, like I'm.
5: Is it $1,000?
4: No, I was looking up like estimates, and it was saying maybe like $350 in our area might be like the highest, but I think it could be less than that. Inspection.
3: Okay, so from his side of the fence. Are you guys financially in a good spot? Do you have money that you are like, we can write a check and get this done with? Or are y'all broke?
5: Are you broke?
4: We have cash in a safe that like we could use, but then there's like, you know, this is on the list of a million other things that need to be repaired or fixed or, you know, so then there's that, like, what does that money go towards first? Like, is
5: how
4: it,
5: much
4: it's
5: money
4: really
5: do you guys
4: need?
5: Have
6: I think the
5: rat
6: removal. I mean, I
4: I mean, like... same girl. So we have $1,000 saved in cash. Okay. We don't, I wrote all this down, sorry. We have $1,000 saved in cash. We own our house. We own our cars. We do pay rent on the land, so there's that. And we have more, like roughly $3,000 in debt just from like just credit cards.
6: Okay.
4: Combined. This is all combined.
6: Okay.
5: So your total consumer debt is $3,000?
4: Mm-hmm.
5: Okay. Okay. And how much does he make?
4: $3,800 a month. It kind of fluctuates. Okay. But...
6: So I think the, mm-hmm. I think the real problem, I mean, obviously the rat is the real problem. So we'll give him mm-hmm. that standing. The issue to mm-hmm. me, Amanda, is there's a $350 swing of you not feeling justified and heard and valued and what's important to you in this moment. And your fiance mm-hmm. is dismissive. I mean, I don't want to put words in his mouth, belittle, like it's affected your relationship is what you said. Like, yeah, sure, the rat's giving you yeah. anxiety, but ultimately you're living in a household that you don't feel like you get a vote.
4: Mm-hmm.
5: Is he the same way with the other repairs in the house where he's like, Dad, I'll deal with it. I don't want to pay someone. I'll get around to it. It's not that big of a deal.
4: I mean, some of it, yeah. But, I mean, yeah, yeah. And there's, like, a point where, like, because he's very handy. He can work on cars. He can build things. You know what I mean? Like, he's a real trade. He can do all sorts of stuff. But it's kind of like, okay, well, when? When are we going to... you know,
6: it's
4: like get around
6: talk.
4: To it.
6: It's a lot of talk.
4: Yeah, yeah, yeah. Or it's like to the point where, you know, until it's like, okay, now we really have to because this is happening with the car now, or now we really need to repair this because this is falling apart, or, you know, so.
6: Okay, so
4: and
6: I
4: then
6: think,
4: with winter
6: so,
4: coming up.
6: Yep, yep. Sorry. Okay, so No. I feel like the discussion needs to be had of the bigger picture of there's a, and I don't want to like throw this word out because I feel like it's overly used, mm-hmm. but like you, it's almost like you don't feel safe because we have to wait till something is an urgent emergency to have any attention towards it. And you want a life
4: yeah.
6: that is, you know, somewhat well kept, but that you feel like he's taking care of things. And
4: yeah.
6: when that's being removed, it starts to kind of shake this safety feeling that you have in general, right? It's more of a pattern. It's not this one thing.
4: Yeah.
6: Even though this is brought, would you agree?
4: Mm-hmm.
6: Yeah.
4: Sorry.
6: No, it's okay. What makes that, why is that emotional for you? Is that?
4: I mean, yeah, it's just, I'm a worrier. I stress a lot. Go play, please. Sorry, my toddler. I'm a worrier. I stress a lot. And so just like even he brought up the other day, upgrading my engagement ring is paid off. Go play. And I was just kind of like, what? Like, are you serious? Like, why? How can you bring that up when like there's a million other things on our list that need to get done? You know what I mean? So it was just like, and then he kind of got, sad that, or like upset that I, like, dismissed that thing so quickly. And I get it. Like, he was trying to be sweet and wanted to do something nice. But
5: if he's trying to be sweet, he should value the things that you currently value, which is fixing these issues that are not wants, they're needs at this point. So you guys need to have a real conversation about what this relationship looks like, what the commitment looks like. I mean, I don't know how long you guys have been on the fence here, but we need to start really combining our lives and our shared goals and values. And let's start with the rat and let's spend $300 to remedy this thing before it turns into a bigger issue.

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7: Next up, we have Jessica in New York City. Hi, Jessica. Welcome to the show. Jessica, are you there?
8: Hi, how are you?
7: Hi, good. Welcome, welcome. How can we help?
8: Thank you. So I recently lost my job just on Tuesday, and 2 days later my car broke down. So mother of three, starting from scratch, I've always had like entrepreneurship, like and so I don't think I'm ready to go back to the workforce. I think I'm ready to start my own business, maybe acquiring a business, or really maybe getting into real estate, maybe buying a property. I just need some guidance as to what's most profitable.
0: Are you independently wealthy? Do you not need income?
8: I need guidance, and you're going to hopefully help me with some of it. I don't know.
0: I'm
8: using other people's
0: money. I'm just wondering, do you have money right now to cover the bills?
7: Yeah, like what are you going to do when rent's due next month? Do you have money saved?
8: My partner and I live together. He pays the rent. Luckily, I don't pay anything towards that besides like our HOA fees. And then I do have a lot of student loan debt, which is most of my what I'm responsible for, as well as groceries and things like that. But as far as living, you know, he takes care of that.
7: Okay, but I am saying though, you do need money right now to live off of, like next month, as an example, correct?
8: Right.
7: You don't have $50,000 in an emergency fund that you're going to use.
8: No, so I do have about $20,000 in crypto, about $8,000 in the bank right now, and I should be getting some severance that I'm trying to negotiate because it's like 1 month's severance. But I'm hoping to learn more about, I don't know if a loan is the right way or how to, you know, I was thinking maybe shadowing a person that does it to better, you know, get to know how to start something from the ground up.
7: Okay.
0: As far as real estate goes or what?
8: So that's the thing. What is a type of business that...
0: So you want us to help you figure out what business you should do?
8: Yes, and how to obtain the money for it.
0: Okay.
8: I mean, buying a small business could be like...
0: I've seen a lot of this on TikTok, so I think our algorithms are similar for different reasons, but I get a lot of these, just buy up small businesses, and it's great. Buy a car wash. Buy a boring business that generates $10,000 in revenue a month. So easy. It is not, and it's expensive, and we never recommend anybody take on debt in order to finance a business, let alone anything else,
8: right.
0: But especially business, mm-hmm. because there's high risk.
7: Yeah, Jessica, how old are you?
8: I am 30. I'll be 39 in November.
7: 39 in November. Okay. What were you doing before? What was the job you had that you just got let go of?
8: So stormwater management, like underground civil work, and I have a background in architecture as well for many, many years. It's what I went to school for, design and pre-architecture.
7: Design. Okay, perfect. And how much student loan debt do you have?
8: About $150,000.
7: Oh, my gosh. What
0: was
7: that your degree?
8: It wasn't as much a degree as it was probably the lack of knowledge and, you know, not knowing what we were getting myself into. I'm the first one in my family to go to college here in the United States.
7: Okay.
8: So I think, some lack of knowledge with regards to that. And also, since they were so high, they were supposed to be less. But once I graduated, they told me it was more. And, interest.
7: How much were you making at your job?
8: 6 figures, about $100,000.
7: Bonus. Well, if I were to paint the next 2 years of your life, Jessica, of what I would recommend, it's probably not what you're thinking, but can I just say, if I woke up in your shoes, what I would do? And George probably has a plan of his own too. But so I think because of this debt, and you have some savings, you have $8,020 in crypto. I think my goal for you in the next 24 months is to be completely debt-free, have a fully funded emergency fund in the bank, and this might take longer than 2 years, and to find a career path at which you're qualified in that, and that you enjoy and that you're good at, that can bring in a similar income. So that's very where I would probably take you for the short term, meaning the next 2 to 3 years, is very different than going and getting a small business loan and starting up a business. Because what that's going to do is continue to add to the risk that you're already in of having debt. And then currently, as we're talking right now, not having an income at all. So I would be looking to replace that income any way I could here in the next little bit. Because my goal would be to get out of debt.
8: Right.
7: And not start something new right now. Because you're financially in the hole, and I would want you on solid ground before you start something.
8: Yeah, that makes sense.
0: So this might be, we're going to start this as a side hustle business 3 years from now, and we're going to do something that we actually enjoy doing, not something that we saw that could make money from social media. And so you love architecture, you love design, you love you know, all the civil work that you've been doing, find the thread in that and go, how can I turn this into something that I own?
8: Right.
0: That's a better path than I heard real estate is good. Let me go take on a $300,000 loan on an investment property.
8: Right, right.
0: Because I don't want you to fall on your face.
8: Sure. The other thing that I had started prior to me losing my job was drop shipping, like online sales, taking a course on that, which was very economical.
0: How much was the course?
8: It was $500.
0: Guess who got rich off of that? The person who launched the drop shipping course. The person who sold you the dream that drop shipping is going to make you so much money. So how much money did you make drop shipping?
8: Well, I haven't been able to start yet because I had this full-time job that honestly was getting in the way of things that I wanted to pursue. So I feel like now I have the time to pursue something and maybe I could continue where I left off with it. I understand it's hard work and there have mentors that guide you every step of the way till this day.
0: Please don't buy another course selling you on an entrepreneurial idea.
7: And I don't know if you have time, Jessica, to start something new right now. Like, you need money.
8: Right.
7: Yeah. So I think A1 is finding a job, any job right now. And then what George is saying is on the side at night or on weekends, put some of your time and energy into something else to see if we can grow that. But yeah, the urgency of getting out of this $150,000 of student loan debt, let alone being able to pay for food next month, I think is what I would be focused on.
8: Right.
0: So what's behind all this, Jessica? If I said, why are you urgently chasing after these business ideas of drop shipping or real estate? What's behind it? What's the ultimate goal?
8: So that's always been an interest of mine. I never thought I would be working a 9-to-5 the rest of my life. I always saw building something.
0: But what's been an interest of yours?
8: Working for myself, made perhaps sales. Since I was a very young child, I always had this entrepreneurial spirit, whether it was being 10 years old and learning how to do Play-Doh and teaching my friends and charging them, or learning how to make all this intricate jewelry by myself back in my home country, Colombia, and, you know, making it and selling it there. And then taking that here when it came to the United States, like hence writing a lot.
0: I love it.
7: I think it's great.
0: So follow that thread. What is the problem that you're trying to solve? And who are the people that you're trying to help? And what is your unique solution that can stand out in the crowd? If you just write, take that as a homework assignment and do not start another thing. Don't buy a course until you finish that homework assignment. Because right now, I think you're just chasing after the wind and you're going to spend a lot of money that you don't have in order to start businesses that won't succeed.
8: Mm-hmm.
0: Versus just taking the time to slow down, pay off the debt, like Rachel said, get a full-time job with benefits, doing the work that you're already equipped to do, and then start this other thing on the side for fun, and then start charging, and then see if you get traction to the point where you go, oh my gosh, if I started doing this 40 hours a week and scaled it, I could outpace my current income.
7: Absolutely. And that's how it grows. I mean, the mistake so many people make starting something is they take out the loan. They try it 4 years down the road. It's like, oh my gosh, it's not done what they thought. And so they're stuck with a failed business and still a loan to pay back. So move at the speed of cash, Jessica. Go slow with the ideas. Now, I would say we should give her Ken Coleman's book, Find the Work You're Wired to Do. There's an assessment on the back of the book. And take that assessment and see if some ideas generate. But and our team will pick up, Jessica, if you stay on the line. But yeah, I think A1 still is finding an income to get this. I'd get the crypto out and I'd start paying down the student loan debt and doing something on the side. So I hope that helps, Jessica.
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9: 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Cash cattle country, total confirmed cash cattle trade just under 66,000 last week, 65,945. 83% of that committed for nearby delivery, 17% of that total was committed for deferred delivery 15 to 30 days out. Nebraska's total formula forward 44,900, cash sales 20,300, so the weekly total just over 65,100. Kansas total was 66,700, the vast majority of that was formula forward. And the Texas total came in at 59,600. Again, vast majority formula forward. The Iowa total from last week, 21,900. Show list distributed for this week. It is a higher offering in all major feeding areas. Seasonal supplies seem to be increasing. Again, last week, for the most part, dressed cattle 350, 5 to 6 higher than last week. Southern live cattle waited till right at the end, but a few traded at 226. Box beef cutouts today were mixed. Choice down 63 at 375.31. Selects 142 higher, 354.55. 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Total load count today, 97. In the hog trade today, Western Corn Belt 83.41. That was down 30 on the day. The national number 82.82, down 256. Pork cutouts, loins up 339, bellies down 10.33, hams down 70, ribs up 155. Overall carcass value 2 cents down at 89.78. Total load count today was 230. At the terminals, barrels and gilts started the week at 63, sows at 55 to 59. Chad Moyer reporting.
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18: Today, well, the forecast includes a red flag warning until 8 p.m. We'll be looking at some breezy to strong west to southwest winds this afternoon, 15 to 30. Might even have a few gusts of 40. Highs today, low to mid 80s. Couple of showers or thunderstorms, not out of the question. Cool tonight behind a passing frontal system. Enjoy lows near 50. Milder Tuesday, southeast wind in the afternoon, 15 to 35. Highs low to mid 70s, lows near 50. I'm Day Weather Meteorologist Mark Huer.
7: 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All right, let's go to John in Charlotte. Hi, John. Welcome to the show.
19: Oh, hi. Thank you so much for taking my call.
7: Absolutely.
19: I hope this is a lifesaver. I'm in desperate need for some to try to figure out how I get out of this situation that I got myself in. Okay, my mortgage is $1,587.88 a month. I owe $175 on the house. The house
0: sorry,
19: is worth,
0: you're breaking up on us, John. Speak directly into your phone.
19: I'm sorry.
0: See if we can hear you better.
19: Okay.
0: So $1,587, then you got $175,000 left on the mortgage.
19: Correct.
0: Okay.
19: My rent.
0: So yeah. Close. We'll try to get you a better connection, John, and jump back in
7: I
0: with
7: know.
0: You.
7: You sounded... We will be back, John. Oh, let's try again. Hold on 1 second. Okay. Is that better, John?
19: I mean, I can hear you. You got
0: it was a good effort.
19: Me.
7: Okay. Yes.
0: Right.
7: Shoot. He said he can hear
0: us. We'll
7: so
0: jump to our next call and see if we can get you connected.
7: We'll have our phone screeners get back on with you to get a better connection. Okay. We will get back to you, but let's go to Ryan in Asheville up next. Hi, Ryan. Welcome to the show.
20: Hi, thanks for taking my call.
7: Yep, absolutely. How can we help?
20: So my wife and I are on baby step 3. We're quickly approaching baby step 4. Just for quick context, between us both, we have 2 pension funds, 2 401ks, and 2 Roth IRAs. My question is, with similar rates of return, if I have approximately $32,000 in a company 401k and only $9,700 in my Roth IRA, is it still better to prioritize my Roth IRA?
0: Do you have a Roth 401k option?
20: Yes.
0: Okay.
20: I contribute $120 a month as a Roth contribution.
7: What's the match? Are they giving you a match at your company?
20: So it's not a match. It's actually, they contribute 5% regardless of what I contribute.
7: Okay.
0: So if you did $0, they're still putting in 5% of your income.
20: That's correct. Yeah, I'm a first responder within a local government, and so that's kind of the standard practice.
0: One of the perks. That's great. Okay, so let's talk about your investment strategy here. Is the pension, is that automatic, enforced?
20: Yeah, so it's a 6% from my check into the pension fund, and of course I can't change that.
0: Got it.
20: And then it's based on the average 4 highest consecutive years of salary at full maturity.
0: Okay. So we recommend 15% of your income going into retirement once you hit baby step 4. So once you get the fully funded emergency fund. And the order you would do that in is match beats Roth beats traditional. So you said you get a match regardless. So that's kind of nice. It's kind of a moot point. But if you have a Roth 401k, you sort of get the best of the both worlds from your Roth IRA. Meaning it's after-tax money, but it's going to grow tax-free. So yeah. That might help with your conundrum. What a lot of people do, if they don't have a Roth 401k, they'll go to the Roth IRA first, fill that up. That's $7,500 for this year. And then if they still haven't hit 15% of their income, they'll go back to the traditional 401k. But in your case, you might say, I want to do all 15% of my Roth 401k and be done.
20: Okay.
0: But the good news is the balances don't matter. So you're going to see this. It's not like if you invest in the $32,000 401k, it's going to have higher growth than the IRA.
7: Ryan, how much do you make a year?
20: So between my wife and I, the gross is $102 a year.
7: How about you, though? like, because we're talking about your numbers and your stuff. What's
20: mine's 65 a year.
7: 65. Okay. Because I'm thinking if the 6% of the pension that you have going in, we always say that half of the pension is what counts towards your 15% on baby step four, because there is money going in, which is great. So you want to include some of it, but you don't have a lot of control. And sometimes they put it in pretty conservative investments, so it's not very aggressive. So that would be, so 3% of your pension is the 15. Are you following me? So you got 12% left of your income, and you'll be investing a total probably of around $9,000. So you really could go fill up that Roth IRA at $7,500. And, you know, that leaves you, you know, $1,500 left. You could just throw at the 401k if you wanted, because you're getting 5%, right? We don't count the employer's match or the employer's contribution in the 15%. But it's still good to know that it'd be close to, you know, 7% going in the 401k. Yeah. It's probably what I would do.
0: Yeah. And it, like, here's what I did at Ramsey for a long time, is just 15% into my Roth 401k here. And that way I never saw the money. And so it sort of forces the discipline, because it shows up before you ever get your paycheck, versus some people going, hey, I've got extra money. Should I fund the Roth IRA or should I go on vacation? Mm-hmm. And so sometimes it's just nice to force yourself to eat the vegetables, which is kind of what you do when you dial up that investment in your 401k to 12% in your case.
7: But going from a pension to a Roth and then some in a 401k, that is great. And you guys doing that, and your wife's income, you know, your wife doing the same on her side
0: of
7: it all.
0: Amazing. How old are you guys?
7: Amazing. Amazing.
0: That's impressive to be
20: at. So I am 27 and she is 26.
7: Oh, good for you guys. Well, amazing. You're gonna kill it, y'all. Absolutely. All right, let's go back to John. Let's see if we got him on the line. John, are you there?
1: Yes, ma'am.
7: Mm-hmm. Oh, you sound clear. Clear as day.
1: Oh,
7: okay,
1: good.
7: Perfect. Okay. So we have your mortgage, and then you're saying what you had left on it was about $175,000 on your house. So what is what's your main question?
1: All right, the main question is I have $23,000 and let's say roughly $23,000 in credit card and loan debt.
7: Okay.
1: And now my Social Security is only $1,561 a month.
7: Okay.
1: And I only get net around $500 from the rental property that I have.
7: Okay.
1: So that averages out to about $2,000 a month.
0: That's all of your income?
1: So that's it.
0: Oh,
1: so
0: boy.
7: How old are you, John?
1: I'm an old man. Oh, my God. I'm 74.
7: Oh, I'm not too old. You're good.
1: Oh, thank you.
7: A young 74.
1: Well, God bless you for that one. Thank you so much. I accept that.
0: So you make a little over $2,000 a month between Social Security and this investment property. What are your expenses every month between the minimum debt payments and your bills?
1: All right. Now, I have a rental that I pay rent in North Carolina. That's $625 a month. Then I have my credit card debt is $1,200 a month. And that's about it.
0: What's the rental in North Carolina for?
1: Because of the house that I rent, because the house that I own is in another state.
7: Okay, so you have two mortgages.
1: No, one mortgage and one rent.
0: Okay, so who's in the other house that has the mortgage on it?
1: Oh, my renters, you know, my tenants.
0: Oh, so that's you're making $500 a month between the mortgage payment versus what they're paying.
1: Yeah, you're right. Right.
0: Okay.
1: Right.
0: Well, something's got to give here.
7: Yeah. How much? If you sold that house, how much equity is in that house?
1: Well, it's worth. Zillow's got it up there for about $3,310.
7: And you owe 170. And you owe 175.
1: Correct.
0: So you might net 110, 115 after fees.
7: And you're renting for where you're living
1: correct.
7: Right now. Okay.
1: Correct.
7: Okay. Uh-huh. Gotcha. Okay. I mean,
1: I wanted to do like a home equity or a cash out, but I don't know because there's two mortgages on the house now, so I don't know if anybody to take. Hold it, let me. I don't know if anyone would take their place if I were to try to get a cash out to pay off the credit card.
0: That's just moving around debt, though. What we need to do is get out of the debt, which is going to require deeper sacrifice. So I would be looking at selling this whole thing and using that proceeds to pay off the debts. And maybe you'll be able to at least get by.
7: Yeah, and maybe you'll have
0: Social Security and maybe some part-time work.
7: And after everything's paid, hopefully it's $100,000 left. And then the hope would be that maybe you can find something small. That's probably what I would do, John, is probably sell this rental. And it's in another state. You don't want to be a long-distance landlord.
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0: To hear more, visit dan.democrat. 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
7: Identity

0: advice. We think through scenarios is in a pretty consistent manner, if you will, because there's a plan that we follow called the 7 baby steps. And it really is the plan to get yourself in control of your money, get out of debt, save, invest, pay off your house, everything you really need to do in your life when it comes to your money and the order at which you should do it. So if you're not familiar with it, make sure to check it out. We'll put a link down below for those of you watching on YouTube or listening on podcasts to check out the 7 baby steps, because this is one of the most, you know, helpful things that you can do for your financial journey. All right, let's go to, is it Luis in Indianapolis? Hi, welcome to the show.
1: Hi, thank you. Thanks for having me. So basically, I'm calling because I'm trying to figure out whether selling my car is actually a smart financial decision, or whether my partner is right about me being impulsive again. So a little backstory, basically in December, my old car broke down. I tried buying a cheap 2 to 3K car, but the very next day it wouldn't start. I got frustrated, made an emotional decision, and bought a $43,000 car. Even though I always told myself I wouldn't buy a new car because of depreciation. So basically now I'm considering selling it, but I'm not trying to upgrade or buy another expensive car. I started this a side business, mobile detailing. So I bought a van. So right now I wouldn't be in rush buying a different car, probably in the next month or so. My partner thinks I should just leave everything alone because I have a history of making impulsive decisions and sometimes regretting them later. So she also thinks buying the detailing van was also impulsive. So my question is basically, would selling the new car and going back to a cheap car be me correcting a bad financial decision, or am I just making another impulsive decision and should keep what I already have?
2: A wonderfully phrased question. So far, it doesn't sound like you think you're making impulsive decisions. So I want to know what Luis thinks about his own decision making, because so far it's just my partner thinks it's impulsive. Do you think it was impulsive to buy this brand new car?
1: I definitely think it was impulsive. Like I said, I did buy that. You know, I've always had that mentality of, like, you know, I listened to your guys' show for since I was in high school. So I said I would never buy one because, you know, depreciation. So I made sure to buy a $3,000 car.
2: But how much did you have?
0: You know, there's a middle ground here. You know, it doesn't have to be from a
2: 3 to 43. There's a gap here, a $40,000 gap, yeah, we can talk about.
0: Okay, so, is it on payments?
1: So I bought it January, like I said, I don't know, December of last year, and I actually paid it off end of February. So
0: okay,
1: that year, yeah, I graduated nursing school of January of 25, had about 15K in savings, and throughout that 2025, I saved up a total of like $35,000.
0: Did you spend all of your money on this car?
1: On the car, and I had a $24,000 student loan, so it was both of them. Basically, all of my savings and earnings I spent on the car.
0: Yes, so that probably is not smart.
2: Do you have any other debt, or are you debt free now?
1: I'm debt free now. Wonderful. I make sure, you know, I don't have a budget. I don't do a budget or anything like that. But you know, I kind of go my paycheck's every 2 weeks, so I just kind of go.
2: Do you think, just spitballing, do you think a budget would help you make less impulsive decisions?
1: I think so. I definitely think so. I tend to be very, I just tend to be kind of go with the flow, and I usually like structure. But for some reason, when it comes to budgeting, I tend to find different kinds of budgeting apps, but nothing really grabs my attention. So I just end up going to, you know, just kind of mental budget.
2: Clearly that one's not working. So let's try a downloaded app for now. I'm going to gift you one called Every Dollar. I'm going to give you the premium version. It'll connect to your bank account. That's step one. We got to make a budget, and your partner can be your accountability partner in saying, hey, that brand new car was not in the budget this month. Now, if you want to save up and get a car, let's put it in the budget and say $1,000 a month. We're going to put away in a sinking fund, and by the end of 2 years, we got 24 grand.
0: Well, and how much do you make a year?
1: So I make a total of like 90,000. Pick up some extra shifts in the side business, so I'd say about 100K.
0: Okay.
2: And the van's paid off?

0: You know, this was impulsive too, right? In summer, I basically had a savings of like $15,000. I ended up putting $10,000 on like the $4,000 or $5,000 on the van and the equipment. So then basically right now I have $5,000, you know, in savings.
1: Okay. So I honestly, because you're under the, we say that you're, anything with motors and wheels that you own should be no more than 50% of your take-home pay. But let me get this right, though. The car, the $43,000 car, is different than the van, right?
0: Correct. Yeah, that's just more of the van. I usually just use it to, like, go from...
1: And how much, you know, is it worth, would you say?
0: The van, I'd say it's probably worth about $3,500.
1: Oh, okay. You know, you're on the, it's paid off. At this point, I think you would... I don't know if I would sell it because I think that you're going to take the hit of it being a one-year-old car, and I don't know. You know what I mean? Like, I, at this point, the car isn't the issue. You're the issue now with your money.
2: Yeah, if you made, like,
1: you have to control yourself.
2: A blood oath to yourself and God and your partner that no more impulsive decisions, we're going to budget for all these things, then it's okay to keep it. Now, it might be a stark reminder of your past decisions, and if that's the case, if it's going to keep you up at night, you know, slamming your head on a desk going, I shouldn't have done that, then sure, sell it as just so you can stop letting that live in your head rent-free. But as far as our parameter goes, it is a lot of car for a young guy, even though you're making good money, but it's not violating the parameter so much that I would say you need to go sell this tomorrow, you're broke. It's not freeing up a payment. You're not needing it to pay off any other debt. So if you love the car, you can keep it. What kind of car is this?
0: It's a... Basic, a 2025 Honda Accord, is it hybrid touring?
2: So, okay, yeah, that's
0: you know,
2: a sweet ride.
0: I was obsessed with it, but now it's just kind of just sitting there. You know, just, I mean, I don't even want to put the miles on there, right, because eventually I do want to sell it.
1: No, you got to live.
2: Just drive it till the wheels fall off.
1: Yeah, you bought it. You got
2: That should be the pact you make, is I have to drive this thing for 10 years to prove to myself that I don't impulsively jump in and out of decisions.
1: So your goal needs to be to build up an emergency fund of at least 3 months, put that aside, and then start investing your income. Because, Luis, you can start making smart decisions today, because the guy you've been at this point is a little bit, you know, on a whim, and an expensive whim that you go on. And that's how you're going to live your whole life, is kind of this like whim to whim, versus saying, I'm a guy that does have structure. I have fun and I enjoy my money, but I'm going to have a plan around it and some level of control when it comes to my spending so that I know what is going on. And that's what the budget's going to help you do. And you put all that together, you're going to do fine. Like, you are. You worked hard. I mean, you paid off, gosh, the car and $24,000 in student loans in a year. So you obviously have a strong work ethic. I think you're going to be able to make some great money. You just want that money to be put to good use. So I hope that's helpful. But, yeah, stay on the line. We'll pick up and get you every dollar premium for free.
2: I like these promises. I will not go into debt ever again. Mm-hmm. Unless it's a 15-year mortgage, and I will not make impulsive purchases, and I'm going to let my partner advise me and give me wisdom, because they know me better than anyone.
1: And she's probably like, stupid, Luis, what are you doing again?
2: What are you doing?
1: You bought a business? I bet he came home. That's what he said. He's like, listen, I bought a car dealing business.
2: Every time
1: business.
2: He comes home, there's a new decision
1: in the
2: driveway.
1: And then he's like, I bought a new car. She's like, what? And it's jumping from extreme to extreme, which can happen, but you go from a beater $2,000 car that won't start.
2: It sounds like you had money.
1: Frustrated.
2: We don't tell people go buy $2,000 cars for the rest of your life.
1: If you have money, you could have gotten a great.
2: If you're in crippling debt, and you need something to go from A to B.
1: Go get a $15,000 car. There's that middle ground there that's important, versus letting your emotions take over, Luis. So, logic is going to help you, my friends.
2: Always move slow. Sleep on it. Just sleeping on it might change your life. Whatever it is, $10, $10,000, give it a rest first.

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